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2: But he couldn't stop himself. The collision didn't kill him, but he wasn't wearing a seatbelt, so he hit the inside of the car. That didn't kill him either, but his internal organs carried on traveling until they hit his rib cage, and his lungs were punctured, and the main artery from his heart was torn. And that's what killed Richard.
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5: Bismillah ar-Rahman ar-Rahim. On the authority of Abu Dharr al-Ghifari, may Allah be pleased with him, from the Prophet, may the blessings and peace of Allah be upon him, is that among the sayings he relates from his Lord, may he be glorified, is that he said, O my servants, I have forbidden oppression for myself and have made it forbidden amongst you, so do not oppress one another. O my servants, all of you are astray except for those I have guided, so seek guidance of me and I shall guide you. O my servants, all of you are hungry except for those I have fed, so seek food of me and I shall feed you. O my servants, all of you are naked except for those I have clothed, so seek clothing of me and I shall clothe you. O my servants, you sin by night and by day, and I forgive all sins, so seek forgiveness of me and I shall forgive you. O my servants, you will not attain harming me so as to harm me, and you will not attain benefiting me so as to benefit me. O my servants, were the first of you and the last of you, the human of you and the jinn of you, to be as pious as the most pious heart of any one man of you, that would not increase my kingdom in anything. O my servants, were the first of you and the last of you, the human of you and the jinn of you, to be as wicked as the most wicked heart of any one man of you, that would not decrease my kingdom in anything. O my servants, were the first of you and the last of you, the human of you and the jinn of you, to rise up in one place and make a request of me, and were I to give everyone what he requested, that would not decrease what I have, any more than a needle decreases the sea if put into it. O my servants, it is but your deeds that I reckon up for you and then recompense you for. So let him who finds good praise Allah, and let him who finds other than that blame no one but himself. It was related by Muslim.
6: Al-Hadith al-Tasi'a wa al-Thalathun An Abi Sa'idin al-Khudri radiyallahu anhu an al-Nabi sallallahu alayhi wa sallam qal ihtajjat al-Jannatu wal-Nar faqalat al-Nar fiyya al-Jabbaroon wal-Mutakabbiroon وقالت الجنة في ضعفاء الناس ومساكينهم فقضى الله بينهما إنك الجنة رحمتي أرحم بك من أشاء وإنك النار عذابي أعذب بك من أشاء ولكليكما علي ملؤها. رواه مسلم وكذلك البخاري والترمذي.
7: Hadith 39. On the authority of Abu Sa'id al-Khudri, may Allah be pleased with him. From the Prophet, may the blessings and peace of Allah be upon him, who said, Paradise and hellfire disputed together. And hellfire said, In me are the mighty and the haughty. Paradise said, In me are the weak and the poor. So Allah judged between them, saying, You are Paradise, my mercy. Through you I show mercy to those I wish. And you are hellfire, my punishment. Through you I punish those I wish. And it is incumbent upon me that each of you shall have its full. It was related by Muslim, also by Al-Bukhari and At-Tirmidhi.

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1: حديث 27. On the authority of Masruq, who said, We asked, or I asked, Abdullah, that is Ibn Mas'ud, about this verse. And do not regard those who have been killed in the cause of Allah as dead. Rather, they are alive with their Lord, being provided for. He said, We asked about that, and he said, Their souls are in the insides of green birds, having lanterns suspended from the throne, roaming freely in paradise where they please, then taking shelter in those lanterns. So their Lord cast a glance at them and said, Do you wish for anything? They said, What shall we wish for when we roam freely in paradise where we pleased? And thus did he do to them three times. When they saw that they would not be spared from being asked again, they said, O Lord, we would like for you to put back our souls into our bodies so that we might fight for your sake once again. And when he saw that they were not in need of anything, they were let be. It was related by Muslim, also by At-Tirmidhi, An-Nasai, and Ibn Majah.
2: Hello, I'm Lisa from Lisa Jane Millinery, based in Stevenage. My message for the day, or for life, would be to be kind. If we were all a little kinder, there would be no hatred. 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

0: 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So continue listening for more hadith and also duas, inshallah.
1: Al hadith الثامن عشر عن أبي هريرة رضي الله عنه قال قال رسول الله صلى الله عليه وسلم إن الله عز وجل يقول يوم القيامة يا ابن آدم مرضت فلم تعدني قال يا ربي وكيف أعودك وأنت رب العالمين قال أما علمت أن 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
2: Hadith 18. On the authority of Abu Huraira, may Allah be pleased with him, who said that the Messenger of Allah, may the blessings and peace of Allah be upon him, said, Allah, mighty and sublime be He, will say on the day of resurrection, O son of Adam, I fell ill and you visited me not. He will say, O Lord, and how should I visit you when you are the Lord of the worlds? He will say, Did you not know that my servant so-and-so had fallen ill, and you visited him not? Did you not know that had you visited him, you would have found me with him, O son of Adam? I asked you for food, and you fed me not. He will say, O Lord, and how should I feed you when you are the Lord of the worlds? He will say, Did you not know that my servant so-and-so asked you for food, and you fed him not? Did you not know that had you fed him, you would surely have found that with me? O son of Adam, I asked you to give me to drink, and you gave me not to drink. He will say, O Lord, how should I give you to drink when you are the Lord of the worlds? He will say, My servant so-and-so asked you to give him to drink, and you gave him not to drink. Had you given him to drink, you would have surely found that with me. It was related by Muslim.

0: Assalamu alaikum, my name is Yusuf. 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
1: Hadith 45. Narrated Un Nu'man bin Bashir, I heard Allah's Messenger, peace and blessings be upon him, saying, both legal and illegal things are evident, but in between them there are doubtful, suspicious, things, and most of the people have no knowledge about them. So whoever saves himself from these suspicious things saves his religion and his honor. And whoever indulges in these suspicious things is like a shepherd who grazes, his animals, near the himma, private pasture, of someone else and at any moment he is liable to get in it. O people! Beware! Every king has a himma and the himma of Allah on the earth is his illegal, forbidden, things. Beware! There is a piece of flesh in the body, if it becomes good, reformed, the whole body becomes good, but if it gets spoilt the whole body gets spoilt, and that is the heart. Hadith 46. Narrated Abu Jumrah, I used to sit with Ibn Abbas and he made me sit on his sitting place. He requested me to stay with him in order that he might give me a share from his property. So I stayed with him for 2 months. Once he told me that when the delegation of the tribe of Abdul Qais came to the Prophet, peace and blessings be upon him, asked them, who are the people, that is, you? Or, who are the delegate? They replied, we are from the tribe of Rabi'ah. Then the Prophet, peace and blessings be upon him, said to them, welcome. O people, or O delegation of Abdul Qais. Neither will you have disgrace nor will you regret. They said, O Allah's Messenger, peace and blessings be upon him. We cannot come to you except in the sacred month and there is the infidel tribe of Mudar intervening between you and us. So please order us to do something good, religious deeds, so that we may inform our people whom we have left behind, at home, and that we may enter paradise, by acting on them. Then they asked about drinks, what is legal and what is illegal. The Prophet, peace and blessings be upon him, ordered them to do 4 things and forbade them from 4 things. He ordered them to believe in Allah alone and asked them, do you know what is meant by believing in Allah alone? They replied, Allah and his apostle know better. Thereupon the Prophet, peace and blessings be upon him, said, it means 1. To testify that none has the right to be worshipped but Allah, and Muhammad is Allah's messenger, peace and blessings be upon him. 2. To offer prayers perfectly. 3. To pay the zakat, obligatory charity. 4. To observe fast during the month of Ramadan. 5. And to pay al-kumus, 1/5 of the booty to be given in Allah's cause. Then he forbade them 4 things, namely, Huntum, Dubba, Nakir and Muzaffat or Mukayyar, these were the names of pots in which alcoholic drinks were prepared. The Prophet, peace and blessings be upon him, mentioned the container of wine and he meant the wine itself. The Prophet, peace and blessings be upon him, further said to them, memorize them, these instructions, and convey them to the people whom you have left behind. Hadith 47. Narrated Umar bin al-Khattab, Allah's Messenger, peace and blessings be upon him, said, the reward of deeds depends upon the intention and every person will get the reward according to what he has intended. So whoever emigrated for Allah and his apostle, then his emigration was for Allah and his apostle. And whoever emigrated for worldly benefits or for a woman to marry, his emigration was for what he emigrated for. Hadith 48. Narrated Abu Mas'ud, the Prophet, peace and blessings be upon him, said, if a man spends on his family, with the intention of having a reward from Allah, sincerely for Allah's sake, then it is a kind of almsgiving in reward for him. Hadith 49. Narrated Sa'd bin Abi Waqqas, Allah's Messenger, peace and blessings be upon him, said, you will be rewarded for whatever you spend for Allah's sake.
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9: Abu Huraira radiyallahu anhu related that Allah's Messenger sallallahu alaihi wasallam said, "When a person dies, his deeds are cut off except for three: from charity whose benefit continues, knowledge that is benefited by, and a righteous son who supplicates for him." 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
14: Surah Al-Duha. 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
1: حديث 6. On the authority of Abu Huraira, may Allah be pleased with him, who said, I heard the Messenger of Allah, may the blessings and peace of Allah be upon him, say, The first of people against whom judgment will be pronounced on the day of resurrection will be a man who has died a martyr. He will be brought and Allah will make known to him his favors and he will recognize them. The Almighty will say, And what did you do about them? He will say, I fought for you until I died a martyr. He will say, You have lied. You did but fight that it may be said of you. He is courageous. And so it was said. Then he will be ordered to be dragged along on his face until he is cast into hellfire. Another will be a man who has studied religious knowledge and has taught it and who used to recite the Quran. He will be brought and Allah will make known to him his favors and he will recognize them. The Almighty will say, And what did you do about them? He will say, I studied religious knowledge and I taught it and I recited the Quran for your sake. He will say, You have lied. You did but study religious knowledge that it might be said of you. He is learned. And you recited the Quran that it might be said of you. He is a reciter. And so it was said. Then he will be ordered to be dragged along on his face until he is cast into hellfire. Another will be a man whom Allah had made rich and to whom he had given all kinds of wealth.

0: دے.
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3: Hadith 40. Narrated Abu Huraira, Allah's Messenger, peace and blessings be upon him, said, a believer, who accompanies the funeral procession of a Muslim out of sincere faith and hoping to attain Allah's reward and remains with it till the funeral prayer is offered and the burial ceremonies are over, he will return with a reward of 2 kirats. Each kirat is like the size of the Mount Uhud. He who offers the funeral prayer only and returns before the burial, will return with the reward of 1 kirat only. Hadith 41. Narrated Abdullah, the Prophet, peace and blessings be upon him, said, abusing a Muslim is fusuk, an evil doing, and killing him is kufr, disbelief. Hadith 42. Narrated Ubadah bin As-Samit, Allah's Messenger, peace and blessings be upon him, went out to inform the people about the date of the night of decree, Al-Qadr, but there happened a quarrel between 2 Muslim men. The Prophet, peace and blessings be upon him, said, I came out to inform you about the date of the night of Al-Qadr, but as so-and-so and so-and-so quarreled, its knowledge was taken away, I forgot it, and maybe it was better for you. Now look for it in the 7th, the 9th, and the 5th of the last 10 nights of the month of Ramadan. Hadith 43. Narrated Abu Huraira, one day while the Prophet, peace and blessings be upon him, was sitting in the company of some people, the angel, Gabriel came and asked, what is faith? Allah's Messenger, peace and blessings be upon him, replied, faith is to believe in Allah, his angels, the meeting with him, his apostles, and to believe in resurrection. Then he further asked, what is Islam? Allah's Messenger, peace and blessings be upon him, replied, to worship Allah alone and none else, to offer prayers perfectly, to pay the compulsory charity, zakat, and to observe fasts during the month of Ramadan. Then he further asked, what is Ihsan, perfection? Allah's Messenger, peace and blessings be upon him, replied, to worship Allah as if you see him, and if you cannot achieve

Ayah 34. Then that man, Gabriel, left, and the Prophet, peace and blessings be upon him, asked his companions to call him back, but they could not see him. Then the Prophet, peace and blessings be upon him, said, "That was Gabriel who came to teach the people their religion." Abu Abdullah said, "He, the Prophet, considered all that as a part of faith." Hadith 44. Narrated Abdullah bin Abbas, "I was informed by Abu Sufyan that Heraclius said to him, 'I asked you whether they, followers of Muhammad, were increasing or decreasing. You replied that they were increasing. And in fact, this is the way of true faith till it is complete in all respects. I further asked you whether there was anybody, who, after embracing his, the Prophet's, religion, Islam, became displeased and discarded it. You replied in the negative, and in fact, this is, a sign of, true faith. When its delight enters the heart and mixes with them completely, nobody can be displeased with it.

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1: 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Magnanimity.
2: Ar-Rabi'at al-Ra'i said, magnanimity consists of six characteristics. Three as regards to when one is at home, and three as regards to when one is on a journey. As for when one is on a journey, spending from one's provisions, good manners, and pleasantry with one's companions. As for when one is at home, recitation of the Quran, adhering to the mosques, and chastity of one's private parts. Umar radiyallahu anhu said, there are two kinds of magnanimity, the outward kind and the inward kind. The outward kind is maintaining a good appearance, and the inward kind is chastity.
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8: 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Ibn Abbas, in the explanation of the statement of Allah, move not your tongue concerning the Quran to make haste therewith. Said Allah's messenger, used to bear the revelation with great trouble and used to move his lips quickly with the inspiration. Ibn Abbas moved his lips saying, I am moving my lips in front of you as Allah's messenger used to move his. Said moved his lips saying, I am moving my lips as I saw Ibn Abbas moving his. Ibn Abbas added, so Allah revealed, move not your tongue concerning the Quran to make haste therewith. It is for us to collect it and to give you, O Muhammad, the ability to recite it, the Quran. Which means that Allah will make him, the Prophet, remember the portion of the Quran which was revealed at that time by heart and recite it. The statement of Allah, and when we have recited it to you, O Muhammad, through Gabriel, then you follow its Quran recital, 75.18, means listen to it and be silent. Then it is for us, Allah, to make it clear to you, 75.19, means then it is for Allah to make you recite it, and its meaning will be clear by itself through your tongue. Afterwards, Allah's messenger used to listen to Gabriel whenever he came, and after his departure, he used to recite it as Gabriel had recited it.

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2: Hadith 18. On the authority of Abu Huraira, may Allah be pleased with him, who said that the Messenger of Allah, may the blessings and peace of Allah be upon him, said, Allah, mighty and sublime be He, will say on the day of resurrection, O son of Adam, I fell ill and you visited me not. He will say, O Lord, and how should I visit you when you are the Lord of the worlds? He will say, Did you not know that my servant so-and-so had fallen ill and you visited him not? Did you not know that had you visited him, you would have found me with him, O son of Adam? I asked you for food and you fed me not. He will say, O Lord, and how should I feed you when you are the Lord of the worlds? He will say, Did you not know that my servant so-and-so asked you for food and you fed him not? Did you not know that had you fed him, you would surely have found that with me? O son of Adam, I asked you to give me to drink and you gave me not to drink. He will say, O Lord, how should I give you to drink when you are the Lord of the worlds? He will say, My servant so-and-so asked you to give him to drink and you gave him not to drink. Had you given him to drink, you would have surely found that with me. It was related by Muslim.
3: Gems and jewels, wise sayings, interesting events, and moral lessons from Islamic history. Five matters.
4: The Prophet sallallahu alaihi wasallam said, "I was given five matters that no other prophet before me was given. The first is that I was given victory with terror, meaning people felt fear and terror equivalent to the distance it would take one to travel in a month. That is how widespread the terror and awe had become. Secondly, the entire earth has been made a mosque for me and its soil is pure. Thirdly, the spoils of war have been made lawful to me. Next, I have been given intercession. And finally, each prophet before me was sent specifically to a certain people, while I was sent to all of mankind." Collected by Al-Bukhari.
5: 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I'm from Sweden, and I'm also a published author and journalist. 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
6: 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Allah's messenger was the most generous of all the people, and he used to reach the peak in generosity in the month of Ramadan when Gabriel met him. Gabriel used to meet him every night of Ramadan to teach him the Quran. Allah's messenger was the most generous person, even more generous than the strong uncontrollable wind, in readiness and haste to do charitable deeds.
7: MashaAllah, what a great hadith and du'as. 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So now continue listening to more hadith and du'as.
8: حدثنا عبيد الله بن موسى قال أخبرنا حنظلة بن أبي سفيان عن عكرمة بن خالد عن ابن عمر رضى الله عنهما قال قال رسول الله صلى الله عليه وسلم بني الإسلام على 5 شهادة: أن لا إله إلا الله، وأن محمدا رسول الله، وإقام الصلاة، وإيتاء الزكاة، والحج، وصوم رمضان. Allah's messenger said Islam is based on the following 5 principles. 1. To testify that none has the right to be worshipped but Allah, and Muhammad is Allah's messenger. 2. To offer the compulsory congregational prayers dutifully and perfectly. 3. To pay zakat, i.e. obligatory charity. 4. To perform hajj, i.e. pilgrimage to Mecca. 5. To observe fast during the month of Ramadan.
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11: Hadith 32. Narrated Abu Hurairah, the Prophet, peace and blessings be upon him, said, "Religion is very easy, and whoever overburdens himself in his religion will not be able to continue in that way. So you should not be extremists, but try to be near to perfection and receive the good tidings that you will be rewarded and gain strength by worshipping in the mornings, the afternoons, and during the last hours of the nights. Hadith 33. Narrated Al-Bara bin Azib, when the Prophet, peace and blessings be upon him, came to Medina, he stayed first with his grandfathers or maternal uncles from Ansar. He offered his prayers facing Baitul Maqdis, Jerusalem, for 16 or 17 months, but he wished that he could pray facing the Kaaba, at Makkah. The first prayer which he offered facing the Kaaba was the Usr prayer in the company of some people. Then one of those who had offered that prayer with him came out and passed by some people in a mosque who were bowing during their prayers, facing Jerusalem. He said addressing them, "By Allah, I testify that I have prayed with Allah's Messenger, peace and blessings be upon him, facing Makkah, Kaaba." Hearing that, those people changed their direction towards the Kaaba immediately. Jews and the people of the scriptures used to be pleased to see the Prophet, peace and blessings be upon him, facing Jerusalem in prayers, but when he changed his direction towards the Kaaba, during the prayers, they disapproved of it. Al-Bara added, "Before we changed our direction towards the Kaaba, Makkah, in prayers, some Muslims had died or had been killed and we did not know what to say about them, regarding their prayers. Allah then revealed, and Allah would never make your faith, prayers, to be lost, that is, the prayers of those Muslims were valid." Surah 2, Ayah 143. Hadith 34. Narrated Abu Sa'id al-Khudri, Allah's Messenger, peace and blessings be upon him, said, "If a person embraces Islam sincerely, then Allah shall forgive all his past sins, and after that starts the settlement of accounts, the reward of his good deeds will be 10 times to 700 times for each good deed, and one evil deed will be recorded, as it is, unless Allah forgives it." Hadith 35. Narrated Abu Huraira, Allah's Messenger, peace and blessings be upon him, said, "If any one of you improves, follows strictly, his Islamic religion, then his good deeds will be rewarded 10 times to 700 times for each good deed and a bad deed will be recorded as it is." Hadith 36. Narrated Aisha, "Once the Prophet, peace and blessings be upon him, came while a woman was sitting with me. He said, 'Who is she?' I replied, 'She is so and so,' and told him about her, excessive, praying. He said disapprovingly, 'Do good deeds which is within your capacity, without being overtaxed, as Allah does not get tired of giving rewards, but, surely, you will get tired, and the best deed, act of worship, in the sight of Allah is that which is done regularly.'" Hadith 37. Narrated Anas, the Prophet, peace and blessings be upon him, said, "Whoever said, 'None has the right to be worshipped but Allah,' and has in his heart good, faith, equal to the weight of a barley grain will be taken out of hell. And whoever said, 'None has the right to be worshipped but Allah,' and has in his heart good, faith, equal to the weight of a wheat grain will be taken out of hell. And whoever said, 'None has the right to be worshipped but Allah,' and has in his heart good, faith, equal to the weight of an atom will be taken out of hell." Hadith 38. Narrated Umar bin al-Khattab, "Once a Jew said to me, 'O the chief of believers, there is a verse in your holy book which is read by all of you, Muslims, and had it been revealed to us, we would have taken that day, on which it was revealed, as a day of celebration.' Umar bin al-Khattab asked, 'Which is that verse?' The Jew replied, 'This day I have perfected your religion for you, completed my favor upon you, and have chosen for you Islam as your religion.'" Surah 5, Ayah 3. Umar replied, "No doubt, we know when and where this verse was revealed to the Prophet. It was Friday and the Prophet, peace and blessings be upon him, was standing at Arafat, that is, the day of Hajj." Hadith 39. Narrated Tulha bin Ubaidullah, a man from Najd with unkempt hair came to Allah's Messenger, peace and blessings be upon him, and we heard his loud voice but could not understand what he was saying, till he came near and then we came to know that he was asking about Islam. Allah's Messenger, peace and blessings be upon him, said, "You have to offer prayers perfectly 5 times in a day and night, 24 hours. The man asked, "Is there any more praying?" Allah's Messenger, peace and blessings be upon him, replied, "No, but if you want to offer the nawafil prayers, you can." Allah's Messenger, peace and blessings be upon him, further said to him, "You have to observe fasts during the month of Ramadan." The man asked, "Is there any more fasting?" Allah's Messenger, peace and blessings be upon him, replied, "No, but if you want to observe the nawafil fasts, you can." Then Allah's Messenger, peace and blessings be upon him, further said to him, "You have to pay the zakat, obligatory charity." The man asked, "Is there anything other than the zakat for me to pay?" Allah's Messenger, peace and blessings be upon him, replied, "No, unless you want to give alms of your own." And then that man retreated saying, "By Allah, I will neither do less nor more than this." Allah's Messenger, peace and blessings be upon him, said, "If what he said is true, then he will be successful, that is, he will be granted paradise."
7: 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Assalamu alaikum.
12: The Prophet, peace be upon him, said, "God says, my servants, I have forbidden myself any wrong and have also forbidden you, so do no wrong unto one another. My servants, all of you are astray except those whom I guide. So ask me for guidance, and I shall guide you. My servants, all of you are hungry except those whom I feed. So ask me for food, and I shall feed you. My servants, all of you are naked except those whom I clothe. So ask me for clothing, and I shall clothe you. My servants, you sin by night and by day, yet I forgive all sins. So ask me for forgiveness, and I shall forgive you. My servants, you can do nothing that could harm me, neither can you do anything that would benefit me. My servants, even if the first and last of you, all the human beings and the jinn, become as righteous as the one with the most righteous heart among you, that would add nothing to my kingdom. My servants, if, all of you, become as wicked as the one with the most wicked heart among you, that would diminish nothing from my kingdom. My servants, were all of you to stand in one place and ask me whatever you wished, and were I to give everyone what he asked for, that would not diminish what I have any more than a needle would when put into the sea. My servants, it is only your deeds which I put into your account, and then pay you in full for them. So let him who finds good thank and praise God, and let him who finds other than good blame no one but himself."
13: Narrated by Abu Dar in the collections of Muslims.

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9: Al hadith al-thalith wal-thalathun an Abi Hurairah radiyallahu anhu an al-Nabi sallallahu alayhi wa sallam فيما يحكي عن ربه عز وجل قال أذنب عبد ذنبا فقال اللهم اغفر لي ذنبي فقال تبارك وتعالى أذنب 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
10: Hadith 33. On the authority of Abu Huraira, may Allah be pleased with him, that the Prophet, may the blessings and peace of Allah be upon him, from among the things he reports from his Lord, mighty and sublime be he, is that he said, a servant of Allah's committed a sin and said, O Allah, forgive me my sin. And he, glorified and exalted be he, said, my servant has committed a sin and has known that he is a Lord who forgives sins and punishes for them. Then he sinned again and said, O Lord, forgive me my sin. And he, glorified and exalted be he, said, my servant has committed a sin and has known that he has a Lord who forgives sins and punishes for them. Then he sinned again and said, O Lord, forgive me my sin. And he, glorified and exalted be he, said, my servant has committed a sin and has known that he has a Lord who forgives sins and punishes for sins. Do what you wish, for I have forgiven you. It was related by Muslim, also by Al-Bukhari.

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1: Hadith 14. On the authority of Abu Hurairah, may Allah be pleased with him, from the Prophet, may the blessings and peace of Allah be upon him, who said, Allah, glorified and exalted be He, has supernumerary angels who rove about seeking out gatherings in which Allah's name is being invoked. They sit with them and fold their wings round each other, filling that which is between them and between the lowest heaven. When the people in the gathering depart, the angels ascend and rise up to heaven. He said, Then Allah, mighty and sublime be He, asks them, though He is the most knowing about them, From where have you come? And they say, We have come from some servants of yours on earth. They were glorifying you, exalting you, witnessing that there is no God but you, praising you, and asking favors of you. He says, And what do they ask of me? They say, They ask of you your paradise. He says, And have they seen my paradise? They say, No, O Lord. He says, And how would it be were they to have seen my paradise? They say, And they ask protection of you. He says, From what do they ask protection of me? They say, From your hellfire, O Lord. He says, And have they seen my hellfire? They say, No. He says, And how would it be were they to have seen my hellfire? They say, And they ask for your forgiveness. He said, Then he says, I have forgiven them, and I have bestowed upon them what they have asked for, and I have granted them sanctuary from that which they ask protection. He said, They say, O Lord, among them is so-and-so, a much sinning servant who was merely passing by and sat down with them. He said, And he says, And to him too I have given forgiveness. He who sits with such people shall not suffer. It was related by Muslim, also by Al-Bukhari, At-Tirmidhi and An-Nasai.

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2: The commencement of the divine inspiration to Allah's messenger, peace be upon him, was in the form of good dreams which came true like bright daylight. And then the love of seclusion was bestowed upon him. He used to go in seclusion in the cave of Hira where he used to worship Allah alone, continuously for many days before his desire to see his family. He used to take with him the journey food for the stay, and then come back to his wife, Khadija, to take his food likewise again, till suddenly the truth descended upon him while he was in the cave of Hira. The angel came to him and asked him to read. The prophet, peace be upon him, replied, I do not know how to read. The prophet added, the angel caught me forcefully and pressed me so hard that I could not bear it anymore. He then released me and again asked me to read, and I replied, I do not know how to read. Thereupon he caught me again and pressed me a second time till I could not bear it anymore. He then released me and again asked me to read, but again I replied, I do not know how to read, or what shall I read? Thereupon he caught me for the third time and pressed me, and then released me and said, Read in the name of your Lord who has created all that exists, created man from a clot. Read, and your Lord is the most generous. Then Allah's messenger returned with the inspiration and with his heart beating severely. Then he went to Khadija bint Khuwailid and said, Cover me, cover me. They covered him till his fear was over, and after that he told her everything that had happened and said, I fear that something may happen to me. Khadija replied, Never. By Allah, Allah will never disgrace you. You keep good relations with your kith and kin, help the poor and the destitute, serve your guests generously, and assist the deserving calamity-afflicted ones. Khadija then accompanied him to her cousin Waraka bin Nawfal bin Asad bin Abdul Uzza, who, during the pre-Islamic period, became a Christian and used to write the writing with Hebrew letters. He would write from the Gospel in Hebrew as much as Allah wished him to write. He was an old man and had lost his eyesight. Khadija said to Waraka, "Listen to the story of your nephew, O my cousin." Waraka asked, "O my nephew, what have you seen?" Allah's messenger, peace be upon him, described whatever he had seen. Waraka said, "This is the same one who keeps the secrets, Angel Gabriel, whom Allah had sent to Moses. I wish I were young and could live up to the time when your people would turn you out." Allah's messenger asked, "Will they drive me out?" Waraka replied in the affirmative and said, "Anyone, man, who came with something similar to what you have brought was treated with hostility. And if I should remain alive till the day when you will be turned out, then I would support you strongly." But after a few days, Waraka died, and the divine inspiration was also paused for a while.
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4: 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The Prophet Warren said, "A Muslim is the one who avoids harming Muslims with his tongue and hands. And a Muhajir, immigrant, is the one who gives up, abandons, all what Allah has forbidden."
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1: Assalamu alaikum. It's now time for the beautiful recitation of the Holy Quran with English translation by Sheikh Abdul Rahman As-Sudais and Sheikh Saud

0: Noah said, My Lord, lo, they have disobeyed me and followed one whose wealth and children increase him in naught save ruin.
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0: And among us there are righteous folk, and among us there are far from that. We are sects having different rules.
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0: And we know that we cannot escape from Allah in the earth, nor can we escape by flight.

0: There are among us some who have surrendered to Allah, and there are among us some who are unjust. And whoso had surrendered to Allah, such have taken the right path purposefully. And as for those who are unjust, they are firewood for hell.
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1: 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And whoso disobeyeth Allah and His messenger, lo, his is fire of hell, wherein such dwell forever.
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1: 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But then they will know for certain who is weaker in allies and less in multitude.
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1: Save unto every messenger whom he hath chosen, and then he maketh a guard to go before him and a guard behind him.

0: 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He surroundeth all their doings, and he keepeth count of all things.
1: Bismillahir Rahmanir Rahim.
0: In the name of Allah, the Beneficent, the Merciful.
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0: Then how, if ye disbelieve, will ye protect yourselves upon the day which will turn children grey? The very heaven being then rent asunder, his promise is to be fulfilled. Lo, this is a reminder. Let him who will then choose a way unto his Lord.

0: Lo, thy Lord knoweth how thou keepest vigil sometimes nearly two-thirds of the night, or sometimes half or a third thereof, as do a party of those with thee. Allah measureth the night and the day. He knoweth that ye counted not, and turneth unto you in mercy. Recite then of the Quran that which is easy for you. He knoweth that there are sick folk among you, while others travel in the land in search of Allah's bounty, and others still are fighting for the cause of Allah. So recite of it that which is easy for you, and establish worship and pay the poor due, and so lend unto Allah a goodly loan. Whatsoever good ye send before you for your souls, ye will find it with Allah better and greater in the recompense. And seek forgiveness of Allah. Lo, Allah is forgiving, merciful.
1: Bismillahir Rahmanir Rahim.
0: In the name of Allah, the Beneficent, the Merciful.
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0: 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For the sake of thy Lord be patient.
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1: 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certainty, and that believers may increase in faith, and that those to whom the scripture hath been given and believers may not doubt, and that those in whose hearts there is disease and disbelievers may say, What meaneth Allah by this similitude? Thus Allah sendeth astray whom He will, and whom He will He guideth. None knoweth the hosts of thy Lord save Him. This is naught else than a reminder unto mortals.
0: كلا والقمر.
1: Nay, by the moon.
0: والليل إذ أدبر.
1: And the night when it withdraweth.
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1: Lo, this is one of the greatest portents.
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0: كل نفس بما كسبت رهينة.
1: Every soul is a pledge for its own deeds.
0: إلا أصحاب اليمين.
1: Save those who will stand on the right hand.
0: في جنات يتساءلون.
1: In gardens they will ask one another.
0: عن المجرمين.
1: Concerning the guilty.
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1: What hath brought you to this burning?
0: قالوا لم نك من المصلين.
1: They will answer, We were not of those who prayed.
0: ولم نك نطعم المسكين.
1: Nor did we feed the wretched.
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1: 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He is the fount of fear. He is the fount of mercy.
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1: And that day will other faces be despondent.
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0: كلا إذا بلغت التراقي.
1: Nay, but when the life cometh up to the throat.
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1: And men say, where is the wizard who can save him now?
0: وظن أنه الفراق.
1: And he knoweth that it is the parting.
0: والتفت الساق بالساق.
1: And agony is heaped on agony.
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8: 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Allah, Allah. Do extra prayer, especially during night and day, seeking Allah subhanahu wa ta'ala's blessing, mercy, and forgiveness. These acts of worship enhance spiritual connection.

0: In the name of Allah, the Beneficent, the Merciful. 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Again nearer unto thee and nearer is the doom. Thinketh man that he is to be left aimless?
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0: Saying, we feed you for the sake of Allah only. We wish for no reward nor thanks from you.
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0: And it will be said unto them, Lo, this is a reward for you. Your endeavor upon earth hath found acceptance.
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0: 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For the day of decision.
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0: 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Thus deal we ever with the guilty.
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0: 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We have brought you and the men of old together.
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0: 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Lo, ye are guilty.
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0: Whereof do they question one another? It is of the awful tidings concerning which they are in disagreement.
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0: 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Nay again, but they will come to know.
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0: 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And have sent down from the rainy clouds abundant water.
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0: A day when the trumpet is blown and ye come in multitudes. And the heaven is opened and becometh as gates. And the hills are set in motion and become as a mirage. Lo, hell lurketh in ambush. A home for the rebellious. They will abide therein for ages. Therein taste they neither coolness nor any drink. Save boiling water and a paralyzing cold. Reward proportion to their evil deeds. For lo, they looked not for a reckoning. They called our revelations false with strong denial.
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0: So taste of that which ye have earned. No increase do we give you save of torment.
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0: Lo, for the duteous is achievement, gardens enclosed in vineyards, and maidens for companions, and a full cup. There hear they never vain discourse nor lying. Requital from thy Lord, a gift in payment. Lord of the heavens and the earth, and all that is between them, the beneficent, with whom none can converse.
1: يوم

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That is the true day. So whoso will should seek recourse unto his Lord.

Lo, we warn you of a doom at hand, a day whereon a man will look on that which his own hands have sent before, and the disbelievers will cry, Would that I were dust. In the name of Allah, the Beneficent, the Merciful.

0: By those who drag forth to destruction, by the meteors rushing, by the lone stars floating, by the angels hastening.
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0: And those who govern the event, on the day when the first trump resoundeth and the second followeth it.
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0: On that day hearts beat painfully while eyes are downcast.
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0: Now they are saying, shall we really be restored to our first state?
1: أإذا كنا عظاما نخرة.
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0: They say, then that would be a vain proceeding.
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0: 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But he denied and disobeyed. Then turned he away in haste.
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1: 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He raised the height thereof and ordered it, and he made dark the night thereof, and he brought forth the morn thereof.
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1: And he made fast the hills, a provision for you and for your cattle.
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0: 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We are now going to play the morning Adhkar. Adhkar is the remembrance of Allah subhanahu wa ta'ala. It was part of the daily routine of the Prophet Muhammad, peace be upon him, to recite Adhkar in the morning. Allah also says in the Quran,
1: Bismillah.

O you who believe, remember Allah with much remembrance, and glorify His praises, morning and evening. Surah Al-Ahzab 33, ayahs 41 to 42. It is also said in the Quran,

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Surah Qaf 50, Ayah 39. Reciting Adhkar and remembering Allah is one of the most effective ways to defeat Shaitan. It is also an effective way to strengthen your Iman. The morning Adhkar will be playing every day. Please stay tuned to obtain the reward and start your day as the Prophet did.

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2: 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You have been listening to the Morning Adhkar. Adhkar is the remembrance of Allah subhanahu wa ta'ala. It was part of the daily routine of the Prophet Muhammad, peace be upon him, to recite Adhkar in the morning. Allah also says in the Quran,

O you who believe, remember Allah with much remembrance, and glorify His praises, morning and evening. Surah Al-Ahzab 33, ayahs 41 to 42. It is also said in the Quran,

0: And glorify the praises of your Lord before the rising of the sun and before its setting. Surah Qaf 50, Ayah 39. Reciting Adhkar and remembering Allah is one of the most effective ways to defeat Shaitan. It is also an effective way to strengthen your Iman. The morning Adhkar will be playing every day. Please tune in to...
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0: 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We are now going to play the morning adhkar. Adhkar is the remembrance of Allah subhanahu wa ta'ala. It was part of the daily routine of the Prophet Muhammad, peace be upon him, to recite adhkar in the morning. Allah also says in the Quran,
1: Bismillah.

O you who believe, remember Allah with much remembrance, and glorify His praises, morning and evening. Surah Al-Ahzab 33, ayahs 41 to 42. It is also said in the Quran,

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Surah Qaf 50, Ayah 39. Reciting Adhkar and remembering Allah is one of the most effective ways to defeat shaitan. It is also an effective way to strengthen your iman. The morning Adhkar will be playing every day. Please stay tuned to obtain the reward and story of the Prophet.

أذكار الصباح. أعوذ بالله من الشيطان الرجيم.

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Assalamu alaikum. You are listening to Inspire FM on 105.1 FM. You have been listening to the morning Adhkar. Adhkar is the remembrance of Allah subhanahu wa ta'ala. It was part of the daily routine of the Prophet Muhammad, peace be upon him, to recite Adhkar in the morning. Allah also says in the Quran,

O you who believe, remember Allah with much remembrance, and glorify His praises, morning and evening. Surah Al-Ahzab 33, Ayahs 41-42. It is also said in the Quran,

0: And glorify the praises of your Lord before the rising of the sun and before its setting. Surat Qaf 50, Ayah 39. Reciting the Dhikr and remembering Allah is one of the most effective ways to defeat shaitan. It is also an effective way to strengthen your iman. The morning Adhkar will be playing every day. Please tune in.
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2: Tonight our topic is one of those very dangerous topics. We all know that Allah subhanahu wa ta'ala in the Quran, He warned us against being a munafiq, being hypocrite. And in Surah Al-Baqarah, Allah mentioned many of their characteristics, and in many other surahs, as a matter of fact, Allah subhanahu wa ta'ala named the surah after them, Surah Al-Munafiqun. What is nifaq? What is hypocrisy? Hypocrisy is of two kinds. One kind is hypocrisy in belief, al-nifaq al-i'tiqadi, hypocrisy in belief, which means to make Islam apparent and you conceal kufr in your heart. Apparently, you are a Muslim, you join the Muslims in their salawat, in their ibadat, but inside you wish evil to them. You do not wish any good to Islam or to Muslims. You disobey Rasulullah sallallahu alayhi wa sallam. You make iman manifest, whereas in reality that person is enemy to Islam. They are the people whom Allah subhanahu wa ta'ala told us in the Quran that they will be in the lowest depth of the hellfire forever. This nifaq, unanimously, our scholars unanimously agreed that this kind of hypocrisy, the one in the belief, will take you out of the fold of Islam. And that kind of nifaq is worse than disbelief, because they are ruining Islam from within. You look at them, they act like Muslims, they look like Muslims, but they are plotting and planning from inside to ruin Islam. So this is the first kind of nifaq, and this is not going to be our topic. Our topic is about the other kind of nifaq, which is the nifaq al-amali. Nifaq al-amali, hypocrisy in our deeds, in our actions. And that has been told to us by Rasulullah sallallahu alayhi wa sallam, and the hadith is in Bukhari and in Muslim. Qala Rasulullah sallallahu alayhi wa sallam, there are four traits. When found in a person, they render him or her as a sheer hypocrite. And whoever possesses one of them, he or she possesses a trait of hypocrisy until he or she gives it up. What are these four traits? If he speaks, he lies. If he makes a promise, he does not keep it, he breaks it. If he is given a trust, he betrays it. And if he argues, he becomes abusive. Four characteristics of nifaq, of hypocrisy. Let's take them one by one. And this kind of hypocrisy does not take the person out of Islam. First, إذا حدث كذب. When he speaks or she speaks, he or she lies. They lie about everything. Lying for that person became a habit to the level that he or she started believing themselves, believing the lies that they made. And they lie about the simplest things. Where is so-and-so? Let's say that he's at position A, they say he's at B. In the simplest thing. Lying became part of their life. And to become a sign of hypocrisy, it has to become a habit of the person. So we can say that this man or this woman have one trait of hypocrisy. Not about a person that lied and made istighfar, because lying is a major sin. And if you notice, all these four things, they have lying in them. They are based on lying. And Allah subhanahu wa ta'ala told us in the Quran, يَا أَيُّهَا الَّذِينَ آمَنُوا اتَّقُوا اللَّهَ وَكُونُوا مَعَ الصَّادِقِينَ. It's an order from Allah, it's a command for the believers to be always truthful. So if someone constantly always lies, then he or she have a trait. We do not call them munafiq. We say that they have a trait of nifaq. They have one of the traits of nifaq. And any of these traits, if someone persists on it, it is very dangerous, because it might lead the person to become from the other kind of nifaq, the nifaq that takes you to the hellfire. Okay?

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4: 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Fast on Ashura to seek Allah subhanahu wa ta'ala's mercy, emulate the Prophet's Sunnah, and earn spiritual reward. Fasting is a means to purify the soul and increase devotion.
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3: So the first trait, إذا حدث كذب, when they speak, they are always lying. The second trait is that when they promise, they do not keep their promise. They break their promise. Now, these kind of people that go under this category are the ones who, when they make the promise, they already intend not to keep it. I promise you, I'm gonna give you this, I'm gonna take you there. Already when I gave you that promise, or that person, the munafiq, when he gave you that promise, he already have in mind that he's not going to keep it. And this is the person we're talking about right here. We're not about talking about a person that promised you something and then there's some circumstances took place and he was not able to fulfill his promise. We're not talking about that person. We're talking about a person on purpose, he broke his promise. Or he intentionally, in the beginning, he was not even intending to fulfill that promise. And unfortunately, we have that prevalent in our societies and our communities. I'm coming at 6, they come at 7, they come at 8. They do not keep their promise. I promise you I'm gonna take you there, they never show up. I promise you I'm gonna speak to that person to get you a job, they never even talk to that person. They constantly break their promise. It became a habit. Then when that takes place, then that person have a trait of nifaq. And that promise does not have to be with Muslims only. It could be with anybody. Anyone who constantly break their promise, they have a trait of nifaq. We as Muslims, Allah subhanahu wa ta'ala told us and ordered us, awfu bil uqud, fulfill the agreements you made. You made a contract with somebody. You have to fulfill that contract, no matter who you are dealing with. And that applies to in sales, in marriage, in vows, in anything in our daily life. The third trait of hypocrisy is إذا تمنى خان. When you give that person, that hypocrite, an amana, he betrays it. I want to travel overseas, for example, and here's the keys for my house. Here's the keys for my car. Here's some of my jewelry. Please, this is an amana. When I come back, please give it back to me. We are supposed to give it back to the person who entrusted us exactly the same way they left it. That person who has a trait of nifaq, no. Sometimes he might reach a level, you have nothing with me. I gave you this, I trusted you. No, you did not leave anything with me. He could take your car, he could ruin your car, he could take your jewelry and say that you did not leave anything with me, your money, whatever. That is a habit of that person. And one of the amanas that we have between each other, and unfortunately sometimes we fall into that, is if I entrusted you with a secret, that's an amana. If I said, please, I'm gonna tell you something and keep it between us, that instantly becomes

0: Me and that person, we were friends. And all of a sudden, we had an issue, we had an argument. He goes and spread lies against me. He tells all the secrets that we had between each other. He goes beyond, above and beyond, to ruin the person he argued with. That's a sign of nifaq. Look at the words Rasulullah ﷺ said, إِذَا خَاصَمَ فَجَر. Fajr, yani he became a completely different person. You cannot believe how that person is acting. Subhanallah, yesterday you were this with me and now look what you happened. It's just a small argument. إِذَا خَاصَمَ فَجَر. So, if they speak, they lie. If they make a promise, they break it. If they are entrusted in something, they betray it. And if they have a dispute, they transgress. These are signs of hypocrisy. Someone might have one, some might have two, someone might have them all. So one of the things that we can do to avoid that is to ask Allah Azza wa Jal not to make any of our a'mal, our actions, the actions of hypocrites. And the dua is, Allahumma tahhir qulubana min al-nifaq wa a'malana min al-riya'. Ya Allah, purify our hearts from hypocrisy and our actions from showing off. Inshallah, after you watch this episode, you will find out that you have none of these signs. Alhamdulillah. May Allah make us all from the muttaqeen. May Allah save us from the nifaq, both kinds of nifaq. May Allah subhanahu wa ta'ala make our last deeds our best deeds and our last words, La ilaha illallah.
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You are listening to the Rise and Shine Show. It is a Tuesday. It is a Tuesday, the 23rd of June. Mashallah. Tuesday, the 23rd of June. It is absolutely boiling indeed. It is a very, very warm. And temperatures already this morning of 20 plus 21, 22 degrees this morning already. And today is going to be a hot one. Planning to go up to about 32 to 33 degrees. Although the night was quite good, mashallah. The night was quite good. Not too sure how you felt overnight because of the rain. We did have some nice cool breeze last night. So alhamdulillah, it was good, alhamdulillah. Aslamatari, an important word of advice to all the listeners. Remember to hydrate before you feel the thirst. Most people don't realize that when you feel the need to hydrate, your body is already going to dehydration. So don't get it to that stage and drink at regular intervals. So the idea is to keep drinking regularly before you get to the stage of dehydration, inshallah ta'ala. It's 8:06, listeners, 8:06. Do let me know if you want to listen in the particular. Do let me know if you want to talk football. Do let me know. Of course, also, it is, we need to talk about the day of Ashura. The day of Ashura, my dear sisters. Of course, the day of Ashura is, well, depending on, of course, the start, depending on which Islamic calendar you're following. The Saudi calendar, the day of Ashura, the 10th of Muharram, will fall this Thursday, whereas the day of Ashura, for those people following the local moon sighting, will fall, inshallah ta'ala, on Friday, inshallah ta'ala. So the day of Ashura is the 10th of Muharram. Of course, the hadith that we know about the day of Ashura is when the Prophet sallallahu alaihi wasallam came to Medina, found the Jews of Medina fasting on the 10th of Muharram, and asked the question, why are you fasting? And the Jews replied that this was the day that Musa alayhi salam was saved from Pharaoh. Musa alayhi salam was saved from Pharaoh, and to thank Allah subhanahu wa ta'ala, we fast on this day, alhamdulillah. So my dear sisters, this is why the Prophet sallallahu alaihi wasallam said, Musa is our brother, and we shall also fast on the 10th. Although the Prophet sallallahu alaihi wasallam used to already fast on the day of Ashura, the Prophet sallallahu alaihi wasallam said to differ from the fasting of the Jewish fasting of the day of Ashura, if I am to live till next year, I will fast the 9th and the 10th. And some scholars have said, if you miss the 9th, then you can fast the 10th and the 11th. So the idea being that we fast two days rather than the one. The Prophet sallallahu alaihi wasallam, of course, left this dunya before the following day, the day of Ashura. So the Prophet sallallahu alaihi wasallam himself is only to have fasted the day of Ashura itself, rather than the 9th or 10th, but of course advised, as it is in the hadith, for us to fast 2 days. So my dear sisters, this is why we should try our best to fast 2 days, inshallah ta'ala. So whether you're going to fast Wednesday or Thursday, whether you fast Thursday or Friday, or whether you fast Friday or Saturday, it's up to you, inshallah ta'ala. But make sure you do that, inshallah ta'ala. And also very important to make sure that you make lots of dua in these beautiful blessed days. So the day of Ashura fasting, of course, the Sahri times are available on our website. We will share a post with you guys shortly as well. But make sure you fast on this blessed day. The day of Ashura, the reward for the fasting of the day of Ashura is forgiveness for 1 year's worth of sins. 1 year's worth of sins. So everything that you've done in 1 year, expiation of your sins for 1 year, subhanAllah. May Allah accept it from us. Ameen. We've got Assalamu Alaikum, Haji Saab. Hoping the listeners are doing well today. Luton strollers are pledging for loads of duas for all riders and supporters. Luton strollers will be heading to climb Stelvio Pass. It is more than twice taller than Ben Nevis. Can I request This Dunya Breaks Me? We'll go to This Dunya Breaks Me very shortly, and lots of duas for the Luton strollers, mashallah, looking to stroll through Stelvio Pass, mashallah. May Allah make it easy for them. Ameen. Please keep them in your duas. Ameen. Salam uncle, it's Zidane. Can I request everyone to make lots of dua for my Abu Jin, all the uncles riding there as they tackle the hardest part of their ride. Jazakallah, Zidane. May Allah bless you, and may Allah bless you, Abuji, and all the uncles. May Allah make it easy for all the uncles. Say Ameen, listeners. Say Ameen. Jazakallah khair. Madhub Imran says, Salam bro. Wa alaikum salam. Salam alaikum, Imran. How loud was the thunder last night? Indeed. I didn't actually, to be honest, when I go to sleep, I genuinely am knocked out. So I don't know, last night I was extremely tired for some reason. Feeling even more tired this morning for some reason. I don't know why. But yeah, it was one of those ones where it was quite
quite loud, I believe. Going over to the color run. Now, the color run, I've spoken yesterday. We've got to 48. The target to beat was 60. We need 12 or more people. I've told them regarding the the order for the shirts needed to be placed last night before 5 p.m. Hence, the cutoff time was 4. But I've spoken to them and they said they have spoken to the company and they've extended it till this morning. So I've literally got the time of my show to get to 60. Imran, I'm not sure if you've signed up. Zidane, I know you said you've already signed up. Dr. Naeem, I don't know if you've signed up. But my dear sisters, I need 12 more people. It's £10 to sign up. £10 to sign up. You get a t-shirt, you get sunglasses, you get a medal. Imran is saying, yes, he has signed up already. Imran has already signed up. So listeners, I need 12 or more people to sign up to get to 60. We are on 48 so far, 48. I need to get to 60. Well, I need to get 61 because the highest team is already 60. So I need to get to 61. Can we please have another 12 registrations? If you Zidane, I know Raheem already said he registered yesterday. The rest of the gang, Muhammad Jangid, Imran, anybody else, whoever is listening, where is Khatija, where is Zakaria, all you guys, can we get 12 more people to register? It's £10 each, inshallah, £10 each, £10 each. Let's get 12 more people to register so we can be the highest team, inshallah, 13 in fact, 13 to register to get to 61. 0777 94802. If on the 4th of July you're literally free for an hour, you only need is an hour. It's at 10 o'clock in the morning. By 11, half 11, you'll be done. You get a t-shirt, you get a medal, you get sunglasses, and you have an amazing time. And all the money, even the £10 registration money, is going towards food parcel, my dear sister. So please register, of course, right now. We've got Imran saying, I'm not sure about other schools, but my son's school's message saying we don't have to send them in today and tomorrow because of the hot weather. Oh, serious one, I didn't know that actually. Zainab says 4 tickets for the color run. Zainab, thank you so much. Zainab, if you can book it right now, that will be amazing. Zainab, Jazakallah khair. May Allah bless you. May Allah reward you, inshallah ta'ala. So 4 tickets for Zainab there for the color run. That's amazing. So now, inshallah ta'ala, that will take us. Zainab says Zainab is driving, so Zainab will probably do it straight after. Zainab, no problem. Make sure you do it as soon as you can, inshallah. Zainab says, can I book? Can you book? I can do, actually. What I will do is, I will book it for you, Zainab. But what I need, Zainab, is I need who's going to be doing it. I need their t-shirt sizes. That's the problem. I need names and a t-shirt size. Is that going to be possible if you do that now? Or do you want me to book all the 4 sizes in one size? That way, everybody just wears that one size. I don't know. So when I'm booking it, I need the names of people and I need the t-shirt size. And I can do that for you now. Medium, 3, 1 small. Perfect. Done. I will do that for you right now. So what I will do is I will book that for you right now. I will get that sorted, Zainab. Thank you so much. So four bookings right now, mashallah. So we've gone to 48 to 52 now. We're on 52. Zainab, Shazia, Safa, Nabila. Thank you so much, mashallah. So listeners, we have got 4 more. 48 we are on now. So we literally need another 10. Another 10 will take us to 62. 62 will mean we have got the biggest team. 0777 94 8182 0777 94. Raheem wants to listen to This Dunya Breaks Me. We're gonna go to This Dunya Breaks Me now. I'm gonna do Zainab's 4 right now. Listeners, I need 10 more people to sign up. If I can have another couple of people like Zainab doing 4 each, that will smash it. Zainab, thank you so much. Have a safe journey. I'll do your booking right now. May Allah bless you, may Allah reward you, may Allah accept it from you. Thank you so much. He's still

Yes, indeed. This dunya is hard. Jannah is worth every, of course, effort. Whatever, sisters, this life is a test. This life is a test. Alhamdulillah. So, Zainab, I've done your donation. I will send you a link. So, you've got that, inshallah ta'ala, as your, of course, proof that you did it. And you can just turn up on the day and get your t-shirt. I've changed your size as well. You wanted large size and small. So, I've changed that as well, inshallah ta'ala. MashaAllah. So, listeners, Zainab has done it. Alhamdulillah. Zainab has, of course, done four for us. So, listeners, we need another 10 people. We need another 10 people to actually, inshallah ta'ala, take us to, of course, the highest total. The highest total, inshallah ta'ala. So please let us get to that total for us, inshallah ta'ala. So please help us, listeners. 0777948102, 0777948102. Help us get to that. I need 10 more people to sign up, just like Zainab has just done now. If I can get 10 more people to sign up, that will be absolutely amazing. And that way, of course, so we can have our total, inshallah ta'ala, it'll get to 62 people on it. It'll get to 62 people, inshallah ta'ala. 0777948102, 0777948102, inshallah ta'ala. Listeners, this is for the color run. If we can get a few more people, to sign up to the color run, that will be amazing. I need another 10 people, inshallah ta'ala. It's 8:20 and I've literally got until the end of this show to do that. It was supposed to be yesterday, but I've been given a little extension because yesterday, of course, was Monday, and people maybe, I said, thought, didn't know about it. It was a bit too early and it might not be possible to be able to do that, inshallah ta'ala. But listeners, really need you to get behind this. I've got Zainab doing four there. Alhamdulillah. Need another 10 people to come on board, and that could be anybody. That could be your family, like Zainab's done four. So for Zainab, Shazia, Safa, and Nabila, you could do four four members of your family. You could do it for your four friends. You could do it for four. You could do it for your children. Maybe if you've got a couple of children, maybe it could be you, your children, your wife. Could be your parents. Bring your parents along for a nice Saturday morning walk, inshallah ta'ala. 0777948102, 0777948122. Listeners, do let me know if you are able to help with registering for for the color run, which is taking place on Saturday the 4th of July. Now, I was speaking to the scouts yesterday. They were saying that basically on Saturday they've got an important meeting with the Jamboree thing, I think they do. But yeah, that's in the afternoon, and so the actual color run is in the morning, 10 o'clock in the morning, and it literally takes about an hour and a half. Guaranteed by midday you'll be done, easily by midday. But by 11 most people will be done. Excuse me, just clearing my throat. So most people will definitely be done by midday. Most people might by 11 o'clock. So it's literally about an hour of your time, and it's feeding local people in Luton, inshallah ta'ala. This will make a massive difference in the summer holidays. The summer holidays are coming up now. All the money raised will be going towards helping people eat in the summer holidays. Children at home, and as we all know, when children are at home, they eat a lot more. And of course, it's always a lot more difficult to then try. And of course, for parents out there to try and see if they can get through the summer holidays and keeping their children well fed, inshallah ta'ala. So listeners, please do, of course, let me know if you can help towards this. I need 10 more people to sign up and to, inshallah ta'ala, to actually sign up and say, I'll do it. It's £10 to sign up. Absolutely peanuts. £10 to sign up per person. I need 10 more people to do it, and then we're done. We have got the highest team, inshallah. Let's do it. We're actually so close. This is why I'm thinking, you know what, we can do it. Normally, this highest team will be like 80 or 90, and I'll be on 2, and I'll be like, well, let's leave it for this year. But this year, we're actually so close. We literally need another 10 people, and we're there. 0777948102, 0777948122.

0: Yes, indeed. 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I still need 10 more people to sign up. 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
1: Assalamu alaikum. Yes, indeed. We've got a couple of people responding to the color run, inshallah ta'ala, sign-ups. So we've got Ayat would also like to take part in the color run. That's excellent. So from what I know, and unless I'm wrong, I've got two bookings for yourselves at the moment. So you've got Zidane and my dear brother Rahim who have booked so far. So if Ayat would like to book, what about yourself, sister? What about yourself if you would like to book as well with Ayat and you guys can walk together as well, inshallah ta'ala. So that'll be two more bookings for me then. That'll be two more bookings if you book yourself and if you book Ayat as well. That would be absolutely amazing. Let me know if you can do that, inshallah ta'ala. And if you can do that right now, you've got the link directly above your message. That would be absolutely amazing. Ayat, thank you so much. May Allah bless you. And we've got from Zainab saying one medium for Sadia. So is that a new booking? Is that another booking? Are you able to do that yourself, Zainab? Or do you want me to do that as well right now? 0777942. Let me know, Zainab, if you want me to do that right now. I will quickly do that right now and add Sadia, in fact, to that list. 0777942. Assalamu alaikum, Brother Tarek. We forgot to choose size of t-shirt. Samuel needs medium and me XL. How can we change? Let me forward that to Sister Salma and see if I can get that, because what she's going to do is she's going to actually take all the details and put that into a spreadsheet, and I will get her to update yours, inshallah ta'ala, from there, inshallah ta'ala. There you go. So we will get that sorted, Brother Saleh. Do not worry, we shall get that sorted for you. Thank you so much, bro. Jazakallah for your booking, inshallah ta'ala. And you guys will hopefully, Samuel and Saleh, can join us there, inshallah ta'ala. Jazakallah. Thank you so much. Can Ayat get size 10? I don't think they do in sizes like that. I think it's just small, medium, large, extra large, double XL, that kind of thing. So I think for Ayat, should we just do medium or do you want small? To let me know if it's medium or small. And to put that size in. So, sister, what you need to do is click on the link, and then when you go to do your booking, pay for the thing. And then you can put down Ayat as a size medium for yourself or whatever your size medium, and for yourself whatever size you want, and you can put both your sizes in the text. And then what Sister Salma and the team will do is they will go through all the bookings, check all the sizes, and make sure all the sizes have been ordered and it's been done properly, inshallah ta'ala. So listeners, do of course do make sure you do this right now. So I think, how many have I got now? So I needed another 10. So sister, do confirm, are you going to be doing it with Ayat? So shall I count that as 2 or 1? Do confirm if I should count that as 2 or 1, because I need to get to, ideally 61, because the biggest team is 60. If I can get to 61, that'll be amazing. 0777948122, 0777948122, inshallah ta'ala. Let's see what we get back here. And also we've got a medium size for Sadia. Do confirm regarding Sadia with the medium size. That's clearly a new booking, because obviously we've got let me message in case Zainab is not listening. Shall I do it? And I shall one please. Zidane and her Abuji will run with her. So one for Ayat, inshallah ta'ala. So okay, so we had 10 we needed before. So with Ayat it's 9, and with Sadia it's now 8. So we need 8 more people, listeners. 8 more people. So sister, if you can go ahead and of course make the booking for Ayat through the link, and just put down you can put down kid size 10 if you want, but I think it's more size medium, large, that kind of stuff. I don't know how the kid sizes are going to work, but yeah, you can put your kid size down on the link as well, inshallah. So, but if you can do that right now, that'd be amazing. And for Sadia, I will process that for you, Sister Zainab. And if you can, of course, then, I'll process that for you, inshallah. And I'll put down one medium t-shirt, inshallah. So listeners, we have got 8 more people. We need 8 more sign-ups in the next half an hour. 8 more sign-ups. 0777948022, 0777948022. Can we get 8 more sign-ups for this? And we will have the biggest team. 0777948022, 0777948182. Let's quickly go to the Salah spot. Fajr is 2:42 today. So for those of you fasting tomorrow, I'll go through those times tomorrow for you in a minute. Sunrise 4:43, Zohar 1:09, Asr 6:42, Maghrib's at 9:28, Isha 10:48. Tomorrow Fajr is at 2:43, Sunrise 4:43, Zohar 1:09, Asr 6:42, Maghrib's at 9:28, and Isha is at 10:48. So tomorrow, for those of you who will be fasting, Fajr Sehri starts at 2:43 and Maghrib's at 9:28. Extremely hot day. and an extremely long day to fast as well. SubhanAllah, the days of Ashura, mashallah, may Allah accept it from all taking part, inshallah ta'ala. Let's go over to the BBC News. Labour MPs consider leadership challenges to avoid Burnham becoming a PM unopposed. Al Khans and Darren Jones are weighing up whether to run, although our correspondent says right now it seems like unlikely they would get enough support from Labour MPs. Chris Mason questions multiply for the man tipped to replace Starmer. Floods, fires and travel disruption after overnight storms as UK set for record June heat. Can you refuse to work for or send your kids to school during a heat wave? There's an article on that. And first drug to delay onset of type 1 diabetes made available on the NHS. Going over to the Al Jazeera website, Iran says US to release $12 billion in frozen funds after waiving oil sanctions. We've got parliamentary Houthi forces reiterate support for Iran and Palestinians. Football offers escape for Gaza, but World Cup spirit dimmed. Palestine Weekly wrap: Israel's quiet annexation grows louder. This is again something there on the Al Jazeera website. Going on to the football, yesterday of course we had the football. I already said to you yesterday, Egypt won 3-1 to New Zealand. France beat Iraq 3-0. Argentina beat Austria 2-0. Today we have got Norway already beating Senegal 3-2. Algeria beat Jordan 2-1. We got Portugal versus Uzbekistan at 6. And England are back in action against Ghana. England versus Ghana, 9 p.m. today, inshallah ta'ala. Temperatures are already set today, my dear and sisters. Very hot today, 33 to 34 degrees today, extremely hot. 34, 35 tomorrow and Friday as well. So the next few days is going to be extremely hot. Please do be warned. I've paid last night for 2 tickets. Will it count as deadline was 12 p.m.? Yes, it will count. I think if you paid last night, your tickets would have already counted. So your tickets would have already counted. When is the color run? It's on the 4th, Saturday, the 4th of July. Saturday, the 4th of July. So listeners, we have got now. So I've just put Ayat's one's going to go through. And I'm going to just put through Sadia's down. So Zainab has got 5 people now. Alhamdulillah, she had Zainab, Shazia, Safa, Nabila doing it before. And now she has got Sadia joining as well. MashaAllah, Sadia joining as well. Alhamdulillah, which is absolutely amazing. Absolutely amazing. Alhamdulillah, Sadia joining. Them there. 0777948 inshallah ta'ala. Listeners, it is 8:38. Let's go to what should we play. There was a request for Takhya before. There is no information about where we need to go to join the run. It's all over everywhere. I'm not sure where you're looking for. If you click on the link, let me have a quick look on the link myself. You got to join the Inspire FM team. We are inviting the scouts. Read the story. How to join. Important information. Fundraising. Event details. It's there. Event details. Saturday, 4th July. Location, Wardown Park. Distance, 5K. It's straight there. Right on that link. It's straight there. I'll send that information to you anyway. So, but Suleiman and Zakaria, the information is straight available on that link. It's at Wardown Park. Saturday the 4th of July, 10 a.m. And yeah, you can. It's a 5K walk, inshallah ta'ala. Let me see if I can find Takhya for you guys. Listeners, do let me know if you want to listen to anything else. 0777948. So listeners, I need another 8 people, please. 8 people to inshallah ta'ala sign up for this so we can be the biggest team. I've got 20 minutes to the end of the show. Well, 16 minutes in fact, because it finishes at 56. I've got 16 minutes, listeners. Is there anybody out there who has not signed up for the color run? It takes an hour of your time. It's £10 to sign up. You get a t-shirt, you get sunglasses, you get a medal. And all the money goes directly towards food, inshallah ta'ala. Let's see if we can hit that 60, listeners. I'm sure we can. I'm sure we can hit 60. Where's Ish gone? Where's my dear brother Fiaz gone? Where's all these regulars gone that have suddenly gone quiet? My dear brother Shaheen, are you listening out there? Where are you guys gone? See, this is what I'm saying. When it comes down to regulars, they don't even listen when we need people to sign up, inshallah ta'ala. So please sign up now. I need 8 more people.

Indeed, a little bit of hayya, takhya, mashallah, takhya, there you go for you guys, listeners. So listeners, we have got now, have you got anybody else? We've got Hamza says, put me down, permission has slip, has been signed. Hamza, mashallah, Hamza, jazakallah for that. Hamza, is that just yourself or will your missus be doing it as well? Can I put you down for two people, Hamza? If I can put you down for two people, that will be amazing, Hamza. And then you can bring your little...

0777948182. Hamza, do let me know if you can do two places there. So we are now on so how many have we got now? So we have got 54. We are on 54. I need six more people. Salam Brother T would love to, but can't run at the moment, unfortunately. Bad back. Sister Shasta, you don't need to run. You can walk. You can literally walk. I'm going to be walking. My brother Hamza clarified with me yesterday. Are we walking? Are we running? I said, we're walking. He said, okay. You don't need to run. It's literally, it's not, I know the color run itself gives it the whole thing around color run. It's a 5K walk. For those who want to run, of course, Bismillah, you're more than welcome to run. But it's a 5K walk, my dear sisters. So, yes, Sister Shasta, please do not let the run bit put you off. You can definitely run, inshallah. Hamza says, just me, no problem, inshallah. Jazakallah, bro. I will add you to that. So now we're on 55, inshallah. So we have literally got, Naeem says, I will not be able to make it, sadly, but I will donate five tickets price to the bank, inshallah. Thank you so much, Naeem. That's absolutely amazing. May Allah bless you. Jazakallah, Naeem. If you can, please do that the donation of five to that link. That will be amazing. And then what I can do is I can find out if there's five other people that can do it. And what I will do is I will get them to be sponsored by you, so you get the reward, Brother Naeem. I'll try to get five people sponsored through your five ticket donation, inshallah. May Allah bless you, bro. May Allah reward you. May Allah accept it from you, inshallah. But listeners, we are now, runners wise, we are on 55 now. With Hamza's last one, we are on 55. Asalaamu Alaikum. Pray, hope and pray you well. Each Hajj Mubarak to you. How do you get involved in the color run? This is Sister Shinar. So let me just remind everybody listening right now. So the color run takes place every year. It does. This year is taking place not this coming Saturday, the following Saturday, on Saturday the 4th of July. So Saturday the 4th of July at 10 o'clock in the morning, it will take place at Wardown Park. It's a route basically where you're going 2.5 times around Wardown Park to do 5k. And it's, you can walk, you can run, you can bring a pram along and push a pram along if you want. You can come in a wheelchair. If somebody is in a wheelchair, you can wheelchair them around. Anything you want to do is completely up to yourself. So many different people take part in the color run, and it's literally a walk in the park. And that's, I mean, every year I've done it, I've been doing it for a number of years now. I walk because, as everybody knows, I can't run. So I walk as well. So, Sister Shinaz, if you're able to take part in this, let me see if I can. If you can WhatsApp Sister Shinaz, because you've just texted in. If you WhatsApp, and now in regards sign ups were normally £19, I think, or £17, I think it was for a child. I think it was £24 for an adult. I've asked Food Bank to, because the idea was to get all of our scouts to do this. I don't know how many scouts have actually signed up, but I've actually got a reduction price, the same as schools. So schools had a reduction price of £10 sign up. So I had a reduction price for our scouts to sign up. So the sign up is only £10. £10 to sign up, my dear sisters, which means, Sister Shinaz, if yourself, your kids, anybody who wants to come from your family, you can all sign up. If I can get five more people to sign up, we've hit 60 then. We're on 55 at the moment, 55. If I can get 60, then we can get, we've got a sister messaging in saying, Salam, can you push me in a wheelchair for the color run? You sign up. I'm sure you've got the link. The link you must have got. If I haven't sent it to you already, I'll send it to you right now. You sign up, and I promise you, I will push you around, and I'll push you around for the full 5K, inshallah. This is a sister, what's it called, went to Hajj with us, inshallah. And there was a lot of wheelchairing around in Hajj necessary, subhanAllah. Wheelchairing around in Hajj was not just for the elders most of the time. If some youngsters needed wheelchairing around as well, mashallah, may Allah give everybody health. Ameen. So you sign up. So sister, you sign up and get your little one to sign up as well. Bring your little one with you as well, inshallah ta'ala. And bring your mom along as well. I think it'd be amazing for Auntie G as well, mashallah. Bring your mom along. I don't think your dad will come along. But if you can get three sign-ups, that'll be £30. Register on the link I've sent you. But register ASAP. Register in the next 10 minutes or so if you can, because I really need to sign this off. The deadline was yesterday, and I've asked them to increase the deadline till the end of my show this morning. So if you can register in the next 10-15 minutes, that will be absolutely amazing. Dr. Naeem, if you can do your donation of the five tickets, that'll be amazing. And I'll just get five people to try and, of course, come on your behalf, inshallah ta'ala. 0777948182. So, yep, sister, if you can,
If you can sign up, that'll be absolutely amazing. Do your little

0: one and your mum. 3 sign-ups I want from you, so then I'll be on 58. I just need another couple. Sister Shanaz, what's happened to your one? Are you signing up? If so, how many? Are you signing up your children? Are you signing up your family? 0777942. Salam, what time is the color run as we are going for Umrah on the 4th round, 2 p.m.? Color runs at 10 o'clock in the morning. 10 o'clock in the morning, Abu Bakr. It's at 10 o'clock in the morning. And you'll be done by 11. 11, half 11, you'll be home by 2 and you can leave for Umrah. Imagine doing that. Imagine to come and do the color run in the morning, feeding local people, mashallah, doing sadaqah, giving charity, and then inshallah going to Umrah at a few hours later. That will be amazing. May Allah bless you, mashallah. Amazing, amazing thought. I will try and sign up my boys. Thank you so much. If you can, that'll be absolutely amazing. If you sign up your boys, and if you can have, I've got 55 so far. I don't know if this sister, because she's going to, after I said, can you sign up? She's going to quiet now. That's what happens. People say, lol, lol, lol, lol. And when you send them the link, then chup, chuvite ho jane. So I don't know if she's going to sign up or not. But let's see. But I've got 55 so far. If I can get another 5 people, that will be amazing. So Sister Shanaz, I'm not sure where you've gone. If you can WhatsApp or text, let me know if you're going to be signing up. I can send you the link on WhatsApp. I can't text. And this, of course, message coming in now from Abu Bakr. If you can, and you're saying, I'm driving. Yeah, I know you're driving. All I need to know is, will you sign up? Yes or no? Yes or no? 3 people. Shall I count you down for 3 people? I can't even type it. I'm not even driving. So don't type when you're driving. But yeah, please do, of course. We've got somebody saying emotional blackmail. Talk about emotional blackmail. Has Adam signed up yet? I don't think Mariam, Adam, or Yusuf have signed up. What's going on there? 0777. You could be the 3 that I need. See, these people get themselves into it. But anyway, now that you message, you need to sign up as well. Apparently, the sister who's messaged, she's got lots of nephews and nieces. This could take me over 50, over 60, inshallah ta'ala. So I know you're driving, but I'm sure in the next 10 minutes you won't be. So inshallah ta'ala, now you can do it. So where is Yusuf, Maryam, and Adam? Your registration has to come through now. I've supported you in everything that you do. You need to support us when it comes to the biggest team for, of course, you're picking them up, feeding them, and dropping them back. I'll do that. I don't mind. I will pick them up. I will feed them, probably with color and water. We'll have water there, inshallah. And I'll drop them back. I will take that on my head, inshallah ta'ala. 0777-9481-822, inshallah ta'ala. Hopefully, don't know that I won't have any other pickups. I've only got a normal 5-seater car. We've got Saima saying, I will sign up for myself. Saima Salim. Saima, thank you so much. And the sister from Hajj saying maybe. After all that, maybe. On maybe ki kya karam, maybe. 8:51. I will sign up for myself. So Simon Salim signing up. So okay, mashallah. If you can sign up now, sister, that'll be amazing. So we have got 56 now. 56 we are on. Myself and I, inshallah, please send me the link. That is Sister Shanaz. Sister Shanaz, I'm going to try to text you the link if I can, Sister Shanaz. I'm not sure if it's going to go through. But if not, WhatsApp me and I will WhatsApp you the link. I have texted to you. I'm not sure if it's going to go through. If you can sign up, that'll be amazing. Mashallah, Dr. Naeem has done that donation for 5 runners. So I will get 5 runners for you, Dr. Naeem. I will get 5 runners for you, inshallah ta'ala. So we've got Simon Salim, that's on 56. Shanaz, 157. So we need 3 more people. So is Mariam, Yusuf, and Adam confirmed? Mariam, Yusuf, and Adam, are they confirmed for that? Because if they are, then that will take me to 60. But I'm not sure at the moment. Mariam, Adam, and Yusuf, what date is it? Saturday, the 4th of July. So not this coming Saturday, next Saturday. Saturday, 4th July, 10 a.m. in the morning. And they will literally be done in an hour. In an hour or so, they will be done. That's fine. Excellent, mashallah. Mashallah, I think that calls for a takbir, mashallah. Takbir, alhamdulillah. May Allah bless you, may Allah reward you, may Allah accept it from you, inshallah ta'ala. So we were on 57. Hamzas have signed up. Hamzas already, I was counting. So we are now on 60, alhamdulillah. But the only problem is, of course, the only problem is, of course, Dembi is already on 60 as well. So to win, We just need one more person. One more person to take us over the 60. So I know we've hit 60. Jazakallah khair, 5 free tickets, brothers and sisters. Thank you so much, Dr. Naeem. May Allah bless you. May Allah reward you. May Allah accept it from you. So listeners, I just need one more. One more. Another of, like Sister Shinas and me, myself and I. If there's anybody else who would like to get involved, me, myself and I. And then inshallah ta'ala, we will get 61, which will mean we've beaten them. Because at the moment, we're level now. We are level with Dembe High School at 60 people, which is the highest team. The highest team, which is 60 people. And we've got the Sister Yusuf. Okay, we'll do that. Sister say, you pay for mine and then I will join. Okay, I'll do that. I'll do that inshallah ta'ala. I will pay for your registration. And then we've got 61 now. Simon says, send me the link to join. I will send you the link right now. There you go. I'll send the link right now. So listeners, we have got 61. Oh, Rosina says, send me the link. Rosina, I will send you the link right now. Rosina, are you doing it for yourself or is there anybody else? Kids, family members, perhaps? 0777948122. So listeners, we have hit 61. MashaAllah. And with Sister Rosina, we may even go higher. I better not go crazy tomorrow, because my throat is literally gone right now, and I'm thinking luckily this was today, not tomorrow, because if I'm fasting tomorrow then I will be out of it, so it's not going to be easy tomorrow. 0777948122. I've got this weird emoji sent in on text, mashallah. I don't even know how to describe the emoji. But anyway, let's leave the emojis for another day. Listeners, 8:54. With regarding the day of Ashura fasting, the day of Ashura, of course, depending on, of course, the sighting of the moon, whether you believe it, whether you believe the 10th to be on Thursday or Friday. Some people may be fasting tomorrow and Thursday, the 9th and the 10th of Muharram. Some people might be fasting, of course, Thursday and Friday, whichever day you choose to fast, my dear sisters. Please make sure, of course, that you do fast the day of Ashura. It's a year's worth of forgiveness, a year's worth of forgiveness. Rosina says, my daughter will run. Thank you so much, inshallah ta'ala, jazakallah khair. So listeners, a year's worth of forgiveness just for one day's worth of fasting. 2 days, the Prophet ﷺ said, of course, if you can't do 2 days, do at least one day, the day of Ashura, whether you believe it to be on Thursday or Friday. But my dear sisters, please benefit from this amazing, amazing day of Ashura, inshallah ta'ala. Listeners, unfortunately, we've literally got 10 seconds left. Alhamdulillah, all praise be to Allah subhanahu wa ta'ala. We've reached our target. May Allah bless you all. May Allah reward you all. May Allah subhanahu wa ta'ala keep you all well always. And inshallah ta'ala, may Allah protect you always, inshallah ta'ala. Take care. Stay hydrated. Assalamu alaikum wa rahmatullahi wa barakatuh.
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0: 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Dear brothers and sisters, welcome to a new show of Tadabbur al-Quran with me, Sheikh Ahmed al-Nashash. And this show comes live to you from the studios of Inspire FM 105.1 in Luton. And you can listen to it by going to our Salam Radio from Peterborough. 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Alhamdulillah Rabbil Alameen. We are in the month of Muharram, 1448, and this is the second week of Muharram, mashallah. And today is the 8th of Muharram, so tomorrow the 9th, Tasu'a, and on Thursday will be the 10th, Ashura. I know in some countries it is one day behind, so in some countries they are considering Friday is Ashura. But as I've seen last week, many countries, Saudi Arabia and Egypt and Jordan and many of the Arab countries, they announced that they spotted the moon of Muharram on the night of Monday. So they announced that Muharram, I mean the first of Muharram, is on Tuesday. But anyway, so if it is Thursday or Friday, alhamdulillah rabbil alameen, it is not something that there is ahkam shari'ah, sharia rules going to it, because even with the fasting, it is permissible to fast the 9th, the 10th, the 11th. So those who consider it or believe it, as I believe, that Thursday is the 10th, so you can fast tomorrow and the 10th, which is Thursday, and Friday. And others, they can fast Thursday, Friday, Saturday. So all of it, inshallah, is fine. And again, the fasting in itself is something highly recommended. Nabi sallallahu alayhi wa sallam encouraged us to fast the 10th of Muharram. And he said this is the day when Allah subhanahu wa ta'ala saved Musa alayhi salam. And he said we are closer to Musa alayhi salam from the Jews. And he ordered the people to fast on the day of Ashura in the first year. Then after that, Ramadan became obligatory, so fasting Ashura became now voluntarily. So, and the reward, as the Nabi sallallahu alayhi wasallam said, that it will expiate the sins of the last year. So, alhamdulillah rabbil alameen, you can see now, if you manage to fast the day of Arafah, the 9th of Dhul-Hijjah, and now you can fast the 10th day of Muharram, Ashura, then inshallah rabbil alameen, you'll find yourself, all your sins are forgiven all the time, inshallah ta'ala. So we pray to Allah subhanahu wa ta'ala to help all of us to be able to fast on the day of Ashura and gain the reward. And one of the beautiful things that we can see of fasting Ashura, the link between all the prophets. Because you can see here Nabi alayhi salatu wasalam, when he asked the Jews in Medina why you are fasting the 10th of Muharram, they said this is the day that Allah subhanahu wa ta'ala saved Musa alayhi salam. So we are fasting it a way of thanking Allah subhanahu wa ta'ala. So he said, we are closer to Musa from you. So here you can see Nabi alayhi salatu wasalam likes his ummah, the followers of Muhammad alayhi salatu wasalam, to celebrate a victory of other prophet. So which this makes the connection between all the prophets, as we say, as Allah subhanahu wa ta'ala ordered us, لا نفرق بين أحد الرسل. And part of our iman that we believe in all the previous messengers. So we believe in Ibrahim alayhi salam, Nuh, Adam, Yaqub, Ishaq, Yaqub, Yusuf, Musa, Isa. So we believe in all the previous prophets, as we believe in Nabi Muhammad sallallahu alayhi wa ala alihi wasallam. So the idea here, as I said, we are celebrating the victory that Allah subhanahu wa ta'ala gave Musa against Fir'aun. So we are fasting here. And it is, again, a reminder to us that doesn't matter the faults, how big they are, the followers of the false, the faults, how big they are, then they can be defeated in minutes. And this is one great lesson we learned from the saving of Musa alayhi salam on the 10th of Muharram. So the Jews who used to be in Egypt, and they persecuted, they humiliated, they made them slaves and all of these things, Allah subhanahu wa ta'ala sent to them Musa to save them. And Allah subhanahu wa ta'ala saved them. And the enemy was Fir'aun, who was the king of all these countries at that time. And the people who are surrounding him, they are very great, as we will see when we talk about these ayahs of Surah Yunus. And it took minutes to finish Fir'aun and all his soldiers. Minutes. It's not war. You know, sometimes the war takes weeks or months or years. And maybe at the end of that, maybe no one is the real winner. But here, Allah subhanahu wa ta'ala ordered Musa to hit the sea. The sea splitted. Musa alayhi salam and his people managed to escape. And Fir'aun, he thought he can follow them. So the minute all the soldiers plus Fir'aun were there, the sea came together. Then Fir'aun and his soldiers vanished, finished. فَأَغْرَقْنَاهُمْ جَمِيعًا. Allah subhanahu wa ta'ala make them to drown all of them. So when Allah subhanahu wa ta'ala likes something to happen, it takes minutes, or even less than a minute. Last night, for those who live in Luton, I'm sure you felt the storm, which was around before 3:30, because I was in the masjid for Salat al-Fajr. It was a little bit raining in the way, but there was thunder and there was lights. Then I just prayed the sunnah and sat down, and I heard rain, torrential rain, and this continues. I cannot remember how long, but I remember during the salah, the rain was coming, and heavy, very heavy rain. Imagine that rain continued for 1 hour. Firstly, no one can stop it. No one in the world can stop the rain. Secondly, everyone who lives in this area will suffer from that. course, there will be floods. And maybe the water will enter to the houses and the stores and all of these things. So this is only an example of the power of Allah subhanahu wa ta'ala when He likes to make any change or when He likes to punish any people. Subhanallah. So before I start, I'd like to remind the brothers and sisters, so be sure that you fast the day of Ashura, which will fall on Thursday, and the Nabi Sallallahu Alaihi Wasallam encouraged us to fast the day before, if we can. So tomorrow and Thursday, inshallah. So going back to Surah Yunus, so I started last week these 19 ayahs where Allah subhanahu wa ta'ala talks about Musa and Fir'aun. So the first discussion was between Musa alayhi salam, Fir'aun, and the chiefs, those consultants who are around Fir'aun, and definitely they are benefiting from the system. Yani those people who are surrounding Fir'aun, they are benefiting from the system. They have high ranks, they have money, they have respect, all of these things. So for them, for the ruling of Fir'aun, or the ruling of Fir'aun is beneficial for them. So they like to defend it, to support it, even to give ideas how to deal with the system. So the agreement was that they said that Musa and Harun alayhim salam are sorcerers, sahiran. So how we'll deal with this sahar? We need to bring people who are professional in the sahar. And this was the order. بِكُلِّ سَاحِرٍ عَلِيمٍ. And precisely they said they need سَاحِرْ الْعَلِيمٍ, the sorcerers who has knowledge in his work. Now they came to Musa. أعوذ بالله من الشيطان الرجيم. فلما جاء السحرة قال لهم موسى ألقوا ما أنتم ملقون. And when the sorcerers came, Musa عليه السلام said to them, cast down what you want to cast. In other surahs, there was more conversation or extended conversation about this. Like in Surah Taha, they asked him, do you like to start or shall we start? And in all the surahs that Musa alayhi salam said to them, you start. And here there is an important point, because if Musa alayhi salam started, and maybe these people will have special powers or something, despite we believe that all of it false, they might make some games and make Musa look bad, and then it will be difficult for Musa to say, wait, let me deal with it. Because the people will start chanting, oh, look, Musa defeated. But Musa alayhi salam, with the directions of Allah, or instructions of Allah subhanahu wa ta'ala, said to them, alqu, so you cast. And also for them, it was an opportunity to show how professional they are, how tricks they have, and all of these things. So they throw their sticks and their robes. حبالهم معصيهم. So what the people started to see, خيل إليهم من سحرهم أنها تسعى. That they affected the eyes of the people, and the people, they thought, now these sticks and these ropes are walking. And some scholars, they are saying, and they use that, they put mercury in it, so, and because the mercury is very heavy, so you can see it is walking or moving. But the idea is that السحر in itself is تخييل, is affects your eyes, your brain, to believe that what they are saying is true. So now they throw what they like to throw. And now let us see what Musa alayhi salam said. فلما ألقوا قال موسى ما جئتم به السحر إن الله سيبطله إن الله لا يصلح عمل المفسدين. Then when they had cast down, Musa عليه السلام said, what you have brought in sorcery, Allah will surely make it of no effect. Verily Allah does not set right the work of al-mufsideen, the evildoers, corrupts. So here there is two things. There is the saying and the action. And the saying of Musa reflects the belief that he had. Firstly, he said to them, ما جئتم به السحر. So what you brought is only سحر. It's not real. Secondly, Allah subhanahu wa ta'ala will make it with no effect. إن الله سيبطله. Thirdly, to say that you are, by doing this, are corruptors. And Allah will never set right the actions of those who are corrupt, or the corruptors, the evildoers. And here, brothers and sisters, there is many lessons we can learn. The first lesson we have to learn is that we must believe in the truth all the time. And we don't believe in the false, even if this false has a lot of supporters, a lot of callers, a lot of what they call them these days, influencers. This will not or should not shake our iman. Our iman is so strong. We believe in Allah subhanahu wa ta'ala. We believe in His powers. We believe in everything that Allah subhanahu wa ta'ala told us in the Holy Quran. This is our belief. The second lesson, that all the time when there is sihr, when there is magic, we have to deal with this magic according to the Quran and the Sunnah. And we believe that the Quran can finish all types of sihr. But it needs that the one who read on it, the one who deal with it, he has the knowledge how to deal with that. The third thing that, which is related to this, doesn't matter how the sihr is massive, complicated, إن الله سيبطله. Allah will make it with no effect. But you have to believe in this. You have to believe in this. The third lesson إن الله لا يصلح عمل المفسدين. Now المفسدين the evil doers, the corruptors, they do exist in the whole world all the time. And الفساد is the opposite of the truth. Anything against the truth is فساد. Those who are spreading these days, for example, drugs, فساد. Stealing, فساد. Bribery and cheating and not to be honest in the business, in all types of business, if it's cars, if it's restaurants, if, shops, and at work. When you don't give the value, all this facade. And the facade can sometimes look fine. And definitely there are people benefiting from the facade. And this is the reason why the people, they are committing facade, because they are making money from it. And sometimes they use this money to gain political gains or social gains. But what Allah subhanahu wa ta'ala is saying here, don't be fooled by the work of the mufsideen. Don't be fooled by the work of the corruptors. Inna Allah la yuslih amal al-mufsideen. Indeed, Allah subhanahu wa ta'ala does not set right the work of the mufsideen. And this facade will finish in one way or another. Today, tomorrow, after a week, after a month. But this facade will finish. So as a believer, when I believe in this, this means that for my benefit, I should not commit any type of facade. Because the facade, at the first place, it's against Allah. It harms the people, it harms myself. And I will be the first one who will suffer from the facade. So I should stay away from all types of facade and believe that doesn't matter how big I am, how wealthy I am because of the facade, this will not last. Inna Allah لا يصلح عمل المفسدين ويحق الله الحق بكلماته ولو كره المجرمون. And Allah will establish and make apparent the truth by his words, however much the مجرمون, criminals, disbelievers, polytheists, sinners may hate it. So الحق, the truth will prevail without any doubt. Why? Because the haq is supported by Allah. Al-batil, the false, supported by the shaitan. Who will win? Allah or the shaitan? Definitely. Allah will win. Because kayd al-shaitan, as Allah subhanahu wa ta'ala said, inna kayd al-shaitan kana da'ifa. The plots of the shaitan all the time is weak. You can kick the shaitan by saying, A'udhu billahi min shaitan rajim. He doesn't need more than this. And as the Nabi sallallahu alayhi wa sallam said, رَدَّ اللَّهُ كَيْدَهُ إِلَى الْوَسْوَسَةِ أو كما قال النبي صلى الله عليه وسلم. Allah made his plots go back or go down to only waswasa. He cannot stand in front of you and talk to you. No. He will. whispering. So inshallah, we'll carry on after the break. So please keep tuning on Inspire FM 105.1. We'll continue inshallah the story of Musa and Fir'aun, as Allah subhanahu wa ta'ala mentioned it in Surah Yunus alayhi salam. And all the time, brothers and sisters, remember that the truth will prevail and the false will run away. So be with the truth all the time. Assalamu alaikum wa rahmatullahi wa barakatuh.
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And I am talking about the ayahs of Surah Yunus, where Allah subhanahu wa ta'ala is telling us about the confrontation, the discussion, the debate between Musa alayhi salam and Fir'aun, and what happened when these sorcerers, they like to challenge Musa alayhi salam, and Allah subhanahu wa ta'ala helped Musa alayhi salam to defeat them. As you can see in this surah, Allah subhanahu wa ta'ala didn't mention the defeat in itself, didn't mention what he said in other surahs in Al-A'raf and Taha, that these sorcerers, when they recognized the truth, all of them, they went down and prostrated. So they made sujood, and then Fir'aun threatened them. This haven't been mentioned here, and obviously for a reason, because the main idea here, or the main focus of these ayahs, is to talk about Musa and Fir'aun particularly. So these magicians or sorcerers is not a big part of this. وَيُحَقُّ اللَّهُ الْحَقَّ بِكَلِمَاتِهِ وَلَوْ كَرِهَ الْمُجْرِمُونَ. So this is where we stopped. And Allah will establish and make apparent the truth by His words, however much the mujrimeen, criminals, disbelievers, polytheists, sinners may hate it. And this is something, brothers and sisters, we have to believe all the time. All the time there is a struggle between al-haq al-batil, the truth and the false. So, and sometimes the people who are following the truth might be defeated for certain reasons. But at the end of the day, who will win? The followers of the truth, without any doubt. So when the followers of the truth, they apply all the requirements which they support to have, then the victory from Allah subhanahu wa ta'ala will come. And here, this ayah is a general rule. وَيُحِقُّ اللَّهُ الْحَقَّ بِكَلِمَاتِهِ. And Allah will establish and make apparent the truth by His words. There is no doubt about this. Obviously, the mujrimun, they don't like it. But even despite the fact that they don't like it, and they do everything to defeat the truth, but all their efforts will come to null, nothing. Now, in the coming ayahs, Allah subhanahu wa ta'ala talking about Musa and his people. فَمَا آمَنَ لِمُوسَى إِلَّا ذُرِّيَّةٌ مِّن قَوْمِهِ عَلَى خَوْفٍ مِّن فِرْعَوْنَ وَمَلَئِهِمْ أَن يَفْتِنَهُمْ وَإِنَّ فِرْعَوْنَ لَعَالٍ فِي الْأَرْضِ وَإِنَّهُ لَمِنَ الْمُسْرِفِينَ. But none believed in Musa, Moses, except the offspring of his people, because of the fear of Fir'aun and his chiefs, lest they should persecute them. And verily, Fir'aun was an arrogant tyrant on the earth. He was indeed one of the Musrifeen,
polytheists, sinners and transgressors, those who give up the truth and follow the evil and commit all kinds of great sins. Now Allah subhanahu wa ta'ala is telling us here that the people of Egypt at that time, only few, even the Quran mentioned only one person who believed. And Allah subhanahu wa ta'ala told us what is the reason why the people didn't believe. And the reason was al-khawf. And this fear, because they saw in front of their eyes how Fir'aun dealt with those he brought them. Now these sorcerers, Sahara, Musa asked them for the debate, or they asked for the debate, and Fir'aun brought them from all over Egypt, and he chose them, that Sahir Alim, must be Sahir and Alim, both. He is sorcerers, and he must have the knowledge of this. So Fir'aun brought them and had a deal with them. And the deal was that if you defeat Musa, alayhi salam, then you'll be my consultants. You'll be, you can see these chiefs who are around me, you'll be one of them. But when these people tried, according to their knowledge, they tried. They done the job that they're supposed to do. Then, when they saw the truth of Musa alayhi salam, because of their knowledge, they can differentiate between the truth and the false. Al-haq wal-batil. So when they saw that Musa alayhi salam, his stick, is not sihr, it is truth, and it managed to eat all this batil, all this false, they recognized that this truth. And because they have the knowledge, they found themselves, the only option they have is to believe. Otherwise, they would be contrary with themselves. And here the point now, why the fear was all among the people of Egypt at that time. These people, as I said, Fir'aun brought them, Fir'aun promised them, they done their job according to the deal. But when they chose to believe, which is nothing to do with Fir'aun. Please, brothers, note the, and sisters, note the idea. They came not to, nothing to do with Iman or not Iman. They came for only a mission. The mission is to defeat Musa, to present sihr that will convince the people that Musa is sahir. And because Musa is sahir, then they have sihr more powerful than Musa, then they can defeat him. It has nothing to do with Iman or Kufr. No, it's not believe or don't believe. It's not the subject of the debate between Musa and the Majhis. And even these eyes, he said, مَا جِئْتُمْ بِالسِّحْرِ إِنَّ اللَّهَ سَيَبْطَلُهُ. So it was about sihr in itself. So when they believed, this is something, if we think about logically, nothing to do with Fir'aun. We believe this is something to do with us. Nothing to do with you, as Fir'aun.
And they said, وما تنقم منا إلا أن آمنا برب العالمين. The reason why you are making all these threats, because we believed in رب العالمين. And these people, they know how arrogant is Fir'aun. They know that Fir'aun is tyrant, oppressor, criminal. They know that. But they didn't follow him when they recognized that the truth is there. And this is, here there's a big lesson to all of us. When you believe that this is the truth, you have to be ready to sacrifice. And these magicians, these sorcerers, it was easy for them to say, okay, you defeated us, that's it. يعني, sihr against sihr, your sihr is more powerful. They can say this to the people. And the people, they can go with this. Because these people, they showed them sihr. Musa alayhi salam finished that sihr. So it was easy for them, if they like to save themselves, to say, look, people, we'd like to make clear to you that what we did is the greatest magic in the world. And this man, he has extra power, then he defeated us. So that's it. Finish the story there. But no, these people didn't do that. They recognized, they believed in front of their eyes that what Musa alayhi salam showed, presented, is the truth. And they know that what they have is batil. They know this. They followed. So what Fir'aun said to them, لَوْ قَطَعَنَّ أَيْدِيَكُمْ وَأَرْجُلَكُمْ مِنْ خِلَافٍ وَلْأُصَلِّبَنَّكُمْ أَجْمَعِينَ, I will cut your limbs, your legs and your arms. The right, if I cut the right arm, then I cut the left leg. So this means that you cannot function anymore. Because there is, all the time there is link between these limbs, the arm and the legs. And Subhanallah al-Azim. And he threatened them and he said, I will crucify you. They said, اقضي ما أنت قاض. Do what you like. إنما تقضي هذه الحياة الدنيا. What you do is only in this حياة الدنيا. إن أمنا بربنا ليغفر لنا. So we believe in Allah subhanahu wa ta'ala that he will forgive us, and what you وما أكرهتنا عليه من السحر, and what you force us to do. And they said, we are the believers. So what the ayah here says, خَوْفٍ مِنْ فِرْعَوْن, is explained in other surahs, that the people they saw in front of them, of their eyes, how Fir'aun dealt with his people.

0: or the worse. Imagine a soldier goes to the house of the Jews at that time in Egypt with a midwife and see when the baby is born. If he's a boy, they will kill him. If she's a girl, they will keep her alive. Not that they have any feelings towards this girl, no, but so this girl will be a servant later or a slave later. So when these soldiers follow Pharaoh and kill this innocent baby, and you'll find the criminals in the history, they are doing the same work of Pharaoh. So when you hear the news in Gaza, in Lebanon these days, those people who should thank Allah subhanahu wa ta'ala that he saved their ancestors from Pharaoh, they are killing the people in the same way of Pharaoh and his soldiers. This is the tragedy. And every day they are doing this. Bombing a house and all the people in that house finished. Father, mother, daughters, sons, grandparents sometimes. Well, they did nothing. Even. And the label is there all the time. Terrorist. I don't know who's the terrorist. The one who has these weapons, I'm killing the people. وَإِنَّ فِرْعَوْنَ الْعَالِمِ فِي الْأَرْضِ Fir'aun and his followers, all the people who are following his way, is from المسرفين, the transgressors. And you'll never find in the history any transgressor, anyone, that he managed to continue. You'll find him destroyed by one way or another, either internally or externally. And you can see the examples in the modern history.
1: وقال موسى يا قوم إن كنتم آمنتم بالله فعليه توكلوا إن كنتم مسلمين.
0: And Musa said, O my people, if you have believed in Allah, then put your trust in him if you are Muslims, those who submit to Allah's will. And that is very clear. Musa alayhi salam said to his people, I mean the Jews, Bani Israel, put your trust in Allah. And when you put your trust in Allah, this is a sign that you are believers. And this what we must do all the time, brothers and sisters. If we are claiming that we are true believers, and I pray to Allah subhanahu wa ta'ala that all of us are true believers, then all the time we must put our trust in Allah. We don't put our trust in people, in people's power. No. Doesn't matter how powerful the people, when it comes to Allah's power, is nothing. There is no comparison. Now his people, at that minute, they responded in a very positive way.
1: فَقَالُوا عَلَى اللَّهِ تَوَكَّلْنَا رَبَّنَا لَا تَجْعَلْنَا فِتْنَةً لِلْقَوْمِ الظَّالِمِينَ
0: They said, in Allah we put our trust. Our Lord, make us not a trial for the folk who are ظالمين, polytheist and wrongdoers, i.e. do not make them overpower us. So Musa alayhi salam said to his people,

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4: It is related that the Messenger of Allah, sallallahu alaihi wasallam, said, "Each person's every joint must perform a charity every day the sun comes up. 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The Messenger of Allah, sallallahu alaihi wasallam, said, "Do not consider even the smallest good deed as insignificant. 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
7: Richard didn't want to die, but he couldn't stop himself. The collision didn't kill him, but he wasn't wearing a seatbelt, so he hit the inside of the car. That didn't kill him either, but his internal organs carried on travelling until they hit his ribcage, and his lungs were punctured, and the main artery from his heart was torn. And that's what killed Richard.
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9: Assalamu alaikum. We are now going to play the elegant recitation of the Holy Quran by Sheikh Mishari Rashid Al-Farsi, Imam, Quranic reciter and nasheed artist from Kuwait, with English translation.

0: حَكِيمًا
1: And slacken not in following up the enemy. If you are suffering hardships, they are suffering similar hardships. But you have hope from Allah, while they have none. And Allah is full of knowledge and wisdom.

0: إِلَيْنَا خَصِيمًا
1: We have sent down to you the book in truth, that you might judge between men as guided by Allah. So be not used as an advocate by those who betray their trust.
0: وَاسْتَغْفِرِ اللَّهِ إِنَّ اللَّهَ كَانَ غَفُورًا رَحِيمًا
1: But seek the forgiveness of Allah, for Allah is oft forgiving, most merciful.

They may hide their crimes from men, but they cannot hide them from Allah, seeing that He is with them when they plot by night, in words that He cannot approve. And Allah does compass round all that they do.

Ah, these are the sort of men on whose behalf you may contend in this world. But who will contend with Allah on their behalf on the day of judgment, or who will carry their affairs through? What?

0: But for the grace of Allah to you and His mercy, a party of them would certainly have plotted to lead you astray. But in fact, they will only lead their own souls astray, and to you they can do no harm in the least. For Allah has sent down to you the book and wisdom, and taught you what you knew not before. And great is the grace of Allah unto you.
1: لا خير في كثير من نجواهم إلا من أمر بصدقة

In most of their secret talks, there is no good. But if one exhorts to a deed of charity or justice or conciliation between men, secrecy is permissible. To him who does this, seeking the good pleasure of Allah, we shall soon give a reward of the highest value.

If anyone contends with the messenger, even after guidance has been plainly conveyed to him, and follows a path other than that becoming to men of faith, we shall leave him in the path he has chosen, and land him in hell. What an evil refuge.

Allah forgives not the sin of joining other gods with him, but he forgives whom he pleases other sins than this. One who joins other gods with Allah has strayed far, far away from the right.

0: I will mislead them, and I will create in them false desires. I will order them to slit the ears of cattle and to deface the fair nature created by Allah. Whoever, forsaking Allah, takes Satan for a friend, has of a surety suffered a loss that is manifest.
1: يَعِدُهُمْ وَيُمَنِّيهِمْ وَمَا يَعِدُهُمُ الشَّيْطَانُ إِلَّا غُرُورًا
0: 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But Satan's promises are nothing but deception.
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0: They, his dupes, will have their dwelling in hell, and from it they will find no way of escape.

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1: But those who believe and do deeds of righteousness, we shall soon admit them to gardens, with rivers flowing beneath, to dwell therein forever. Allah's promise is the truth, and whose word can be truer than Allah's?

Not your desires, nor those of the people of the book can prevail. Whoever works evil will be requited accordingly. Nor will he find besides Allah any protector or helper.

0: قَدِيرًا
1: If any do deeds of righteousness, be they male or female, and have faith, they will enter heaven, and not the least injustice will be done to them.

Who can be better in religion than one who submits his whole self to Allah, does good, and follows the way of Abram the true in faith? For Allah did take Abram for a friend.

They ask your instruction concerning the woman. Say, Allah does instruct you about them, and remember what has been rehearsed unto you in the book concerning the orphans of women to whom you give not the portions prescribed, and yet whom you desire to marry, as also concerning the children who are weak and oppressed, that you stand firm for justice to orphans. There is not a good deed which you do, but Allah is well acquainted therewith.

If a wife fears cruelty or desertion on her husband's part, there is no blame on them if they arrange an amicable settlement between themselves. And such settlement is best, even though men's souls are swayed by greed. But if you do good and practice self-restraint, Allah is well acquainted with all that you do.

You are never able to be fair and just as between women, even if it is your ardent desire. But turn not away from a woman altogether, so as to leave her, as it were, hanging in the air. If you mend your ways and practice self-restraint, Allah is oft forgiving, most merciful.

But if they disagree and must part, Allah will provide abundance for all from His all-reaching bounty. For Allah is He that cares for all and is wise.

0: To Allah belong all things in the heavens and on earth. Verily, we have directed the people of the book before you, and you, O Muslims, to fear Allah. But if you deny Him, lo, unto Allah belong all things in the heavens and on earth, and Allah is free of all wants, worthy of all praise.
1: وَلِلَّهِ مَا فِي السَّمَاوَاتِ وَمَا فِي الْأَرْضِ وَكَفَى بِاللَّهِ وَكِيلًا.
0: Yea, unto Allah belong all things in the heavens and on earth, and enough is Allah to carry through all affairs.
1: إِن يَشَأْ يُذْهِبْ

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1: If anyone desires a reward in this life, in Allah's gift is the reward, both of this life and of the hereafter. For Allah is He that hears and sees all things.
0: Yeah.

O you who believe, stand out firmly for justice, as witnesses to Allah, even as against yourselves, or your parents, or your kin, and whether it be against rich or poor, for Allah can best protect both. Follow not the lusts of your hearts, lest you swerve. And if you distort justice or decline to do justice, verily Allah is well acquainted with all that you do.

O you who believe, believe in Allah and His Messenger, and the scripture which He has sent to His Messenger, and the scripture which He sent to those before Him. Any who denies Allah, His angels, His books, His messengers, and the Day of Judgment has gone far, far astray.

0: Those who believe then reject faith, then believe again and again reject faith, and go on increasing in unbelief, Allah will not forgive them nor guide them on the way.
1: بشر المنافقين بأن لهم عذابا أليما.
0: To the hypocrites, give the glad tidings that there is for them but a grievous penalty.

Already has he sent you word in the book that when you hear the signs of Allah held in defiance and ridicule, you are not to sit with them unless they turn to a different theme. If you did, you would be like them. For Allah will collect the hypocrites and those who defy faith all in hell.

These are the ones who wait and watch about you. If you do gain a victory from Allah, they say, were we not with you? But if the unbelievers gain a success, they say to them, did we not gain an advantage over you? And did we not guard you from the believers? But Allah will judge between you on the day of judgment. And never will Allah grant to the unbelievers a way to triumph over the believers.

0: قَلِيلًا.
1: The hypocrites, they think they are overreaching Allah, but He will overreach them. When they stand up to prayer, they stand without earnestness, to be seen of men, but little do they hold Allah in remembrance.

0: سَبِيلًا
1: They are distracted in mind, even in the midst of it, being sincerely for neither one group nor for another. Whom Allah leaves straying, never will you find for him the way.

0: The hypocrites will be in the lowest depths of the fire. No helper will you find for them.
1: إِلَّا الَّذِينَ تَابُوا وَأَصْلَحُوا

0: عظيما.
1: Except for those who repent, mend their life, hold fast to Allah, and purify their religion as in Allah's sight. If so, they will be numbered with the believers, and soon will Allah grant to the believers a reward of immense value.
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What can Allah gain by your punishment if you are grateful and you believe? Nay, it is Allah that recognizes all good and knows all things.

Allah loves not that evil should be noised abroad in public speech, except where injustice has been done. For Allah is He who hears and knows all things.

Whether you publish a good deed or conceal it or cover evil with pardon, verily Allah does blot out sins and has power in the judgment of values.

Those who deny Allah and His messengers, and those who wish to separate Allah from His messengers, saying, We believe in some but reject others, and those who wish to take a course midway,

To those who believe in Allah and His messengers and make no distinction between any of the messengers, we shall soon give their due rewards. For Allah is oft forgiving, most merciful. Yes.

The people of the book ask you to cause a book to descend to them from heaven. Indeed, they asked Moses for an even greater miracle, for they said, Show us Allah in public. But they were dazed for their presumption by thunder and lightning. Yet they worshipped the calf even after clear signs had come to them. Even so, we forgave them and gave Moses manifest proofs of authority.

And for their covenant, we raised over them the towering height of Mount Sinai. And on another occasion, we said, Enter the gate with humility. And once again, we commanded them, Transgress not in the matter of the Sabbath. And we took from them a solemn covenant.

0: They have incurred divine displeasure in that they broke their covenant, that they rejected the signs of Allah, that they slew the messengers in defiance of right, that they said, our hearts are the wrappings which preserve Allah's word, we need no more. Nay, Allah has set the seal on their hearts for their blasphemy, and little is it that they believe.
1: وَبِكُفْرِهِمْ وَقَوْلِهِمْ عَلَى مَرْيَمَ بُهْتَانًا عَظِيمًا
0: That they rejected faith, that they uttered against Mary a grave false charge.

0: That they said in boast, we killed Christ Jesus, the son of Mary, the messenger of Allah. But they killed him not, nor crucified him. But so it was made to appear to them. And those who differ therein are full of doubts, with no certain knowledge, but only conjecture to follow. For of a surety they killed him not.
1: بَلْ رَفَعَهُ اللَّهُ إِلَيْهِ وَكَانَ اللَّهُ عَزِيزًا حَكِيمًا
0: Nay, Allah raised him up unto himself, and Allah is exalted in power, wise.

And there is none of the people of the book but must believe in him before his death. And on the day of judgment, he will be a witness against them.

0: وَبِصَدِّهِمْ عَن سَبِيلِ اللَّهِ كَثِيرًا.
1: For the iniquity of the Jews, we made unlawful for them certain foods good and wholesome, which had been lawful for them, in that they hindered many from Allah's way.

That they took usury, though they were forbidden, and that they devoured men's substance wrongfully, we have prepared for those among them who reject faith a grievous punishment.

But those among them who are well grounded in knowledge and the believers believe in what has been revealed to you and what was revealed before you, and especially those who establish regular prayer and practice regular charity and believe in Allah and in the last day, to them shall we soon give a great reward.

We have sent you inspiration as we sent it to Noah and the messengers after him. We sent inspiration to Abram, Ismail, Isaac, Jacob, and the descendants, to Jesus, Job, Jonah, Aaron, and Solomon, and to David we gave the Psalms.

Messengers who gave good news as well as warning that mankind, after the coming of the messengers, should have no plea against Allah, for Allah is exalted in power, wise.

But Allah bears witness that what He has sent unto you, He has sent from His own knowledge, and the angels bear witness. But enough is Allah for a witness.

O mankind, the messenger has come to you in truth from Allah. Believe in him, it is best for you. But if you reject faith, to Allah belong all things in the heavens and on earth, and Allah is all-knowing, all-wise.

O people of the book, commit no excesses in your religion, nor say of Allah aught but the truth. Christ Jesus, the son of Mary, was no more than a messenger of Allah, and his word, which he bestowed on Mary and a spirit proceeding from him, so believe in Allah and his messengers. Say not Trinity, desist. It will be better for you. For Allah is one God, glory be to him. Far exalted is he above having a son. To him belong all things in the heavens and on earth, and enough is Allah as a disposer of affairs.

But those who believe and do deeds of righteousness, he will give their due rewards and more out of his bounty. But those who are disdainful and arrogant, he will punish with a grievous penalty. Nor will they find besides Allah any to protect or help them.

0: Then those who believe in Allah and hold fast to Him, soon will He admit them to mercy and grace from Himself and guide them to Himself by a straight way.
1: Yes.

0: They ask you for a legal decision. Say, Allah directs thus about those who leave no descendants or ascendants as heirs. If it is a man that dies, leaving a sister but no child, she shall have half the inheritance. If such a deceased was a woman who left no child, her brother takes her inheritance. If there are two sisters, they shall have two-thirds of the inheritance between them. If there are brothers and sisters, they share, the male having twice the share of the female. Thus does Allah make clear to you His law, lest you err, and Allah has knowledge of all things.
1: أعوذ بالله من الشيطان الرجيم.
0: I seek refuge from Satan, the rejected one.
1: بسم الله الرحمن الرحيم.
0: In the name of Allah, most gracious, most merciful.

O you who believe, fulfill all obligations. Lawful unto you for food are all four-footed animals, with the exceptions named. But animals of the chase are forbidden while you are in the sacred precincts or in pilgrim garb. For Allah does command according to His will and plan.

O you who believe, violate not the sanctity of the symbols of Allah, nor of the sacred month, nor of the animals brought for sacrifice, nor the garlands that mark out such animals, nor the people resorting to the sacred house, seeking of the bounty and good pleasure of their Lord. But when you are clear of the sacred precincts and of pilgrim garb, you may hunt, and let not the hatred of some people in once shutting you out of the sacred mosque lead you to transgression and hostility on your part. Help you one another in righteousness and piety, but help you not one another in sin and rancor. Fear Allah, for Allah is strict in punishment.

0: Forbidden to you for food are dead meat, blood, the flesh of swine, and that on which has been invoked the name of other than Allah, that which has been killed by strangling, or by a violent blow, or by a headlong fall, or by being gored to death, that which has been partly eaten by a wild animal, unless you are able to slaughter it in due form, that which is sacrificed on stone altars. Forbidden also is the division of meat by raffling with arrows. That is impiety. This day have those who reject faith given up all hope of your religion. Yet fear them not, but fear me. This day have I perfected your religion, for you completed my favor upon you, and have chosen for you Islam as your religion. But if any is forced by hunger, with no inclination to transgression, Allah is indeed oft forgiving, most merciful.
1: You have been listening to the glorious recitation of the Holy Quran by Sheikh Mishari Rashid Al-Afasi, Imam, Quranic reciter and the Sheed artist from Kuwait, with English translation. Stay tuned for more beautiful recitation.
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7: This is the national and international news today, Tuesday, 23rd of June for Inspire FM, read by Shahin Mirza. First, the headlines. Trump says no more naval blockade on Hormuz after Iran concessions. Israel's deliberate targeting of Gaza children, part of genocide UN inquiry. Iran says no new commitments on nuclear sites after Vance says inspectors to be invited back. UK braces for hottest June day as French Prime Minister says 40 have drowned in heatwave. Former SNP chief Peter Morrell sentenced to more than 5 years for embezzling party funds. Gatwick Airport expansion approval was lawful, court rules. Starmer holds cabinet meeting as Labour MPs consider challenging Burnham for leadership. And other details. Donald Trump says there will be no more further US naval blockade of the Strait of Hormuz, insists Iran has agreed to allow nuclear inspections, despite statements from Iranian officials that it has not done so. Israeli troops opened fire in the Lebanese town of Nabate al-Falka, killing 2 people and wounding others in what Hezbollah called a blatant truce violation against civilians. Iran's top negotiator, Mohammad Bagher Ghalibaf, says an agreement has been reached with the United States to release $12 billion in frozen Iranian funds. Trump says Tehran agreed to allow international nuclear inspections and any released Iranian assets will be solely used to buy U.S. agricultural products. A United Nations Commission of Inquiry says Israel continues to deliberately target and kill Palestinian children, resulting in genocide, war crimes and crimes against humanity in Gaza and war crimes in the occupied West Bank. In a report published on Tuesday, the UN Independent International Commission of Inquiry on the Occupied Palestinian Territory, including East Jerusalem, and Israel examined Israeli violations against Palestinian children since the start of Israel's genocidal war on Gaza in October 2023. The report found that about 30% of people killed in Gaza since the start of the war were children. Iran has denied a claim by Vice President J.D. Vance that it will allow nuclear inspectors back into the country after the first round of talks between Washington and Tehran to reach a final deal to end the war. Following negotiations in Switzerland, Vance says discussions with the International Atomic Agency could be happening as soon as today. But Iran's foreign ministry told state media that Tehran had made no new commitments on nuclear inspections. It came as the U.S. temporarily waived sanctions, allowing Iran to sell oil in U.S. dollars for the first time in decades. Vance described the talks as having laid a very good foundation. The U.K. is bracing for its hottest June day on record, with temperatures forecast to rise above 35 degrees Celsius. As of 10 British time, the highest temperature was in Pembrokeshire, 27.7 degrees Celsius, with heat building into the afternoon, says BBC Weather's Simon King. Overnight storms in southeast England caused flooding and travel disruption, with at least 2 house fires blamed on the weather. There were 29,000 flashes of lightning last night and early this morning across southern England. The hot weather is set to continue this week. Peter Morrell is sentenced to 5 years and 3 months after he admitted embezzling more than £400,000 from the SNP. The party's former chief executive showed little reaction, staring straight ahead before being led away in handcuffs. Judge Lord Young says Morrell's actions amount to a significant breach of trust, and his position in the party meant he was able to circumvent checks and balances. A lawyer for former First Minister Nicola Sturgeon says she has been let down by her estranged husband and remains angry, hurt and distressed. Campaigners have lost high court challenges over the expansion of Gatwick Airport. Transport Secretary Heidi Alexander approved the £2.2 billion scheme in September. Campaigners took legal action, claiming it was unlawful as the government did not properly assess the climate impact of the expansion. Communities Against Gatwick Noise Emissions vow to fight on, saying it will not accept this ruling as the final word. Keir Starmer has held his first cabinet meeting since announcing he will resign as Labour Minister and Prime Minister. The mood in the room will have been radically different, writes Henry Zeffman. Power has now drained from this cabinet. Darren Jones, Chief Secretary to the Prime Minister, was among the ministers pictured arriving. He and former Armed Forces Minister Al Khans are now weighing up whether to challenge Andy Burnham in a contest. Burnham, sworn in on Monday as MP for Makerfield, is a front-runner to replace Starmer. One minister says they're backing him to take the job in an orderly transition. And that concludes today's news roundup.
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2: Hadith 40. Narrated Abu Hurairah, Allah's Messenger, peace and blessings be upon him, said, "A believer who accompanies the funeral procession of a Muslim out of sincere faith and hoping to attain Allah's reward and remains with it till the funeral prayer is offered and the burial ceremonies are over, he will return with a reward of 2 kirats. Each kirat is like the size of the Mount Uhud. He who offers the funeral prayer only and returns before the burial, will return with the reward of 1 kirat only." Hadith 41. Narrated Abdullah, the Prophet, peace and blessings be upon him, said, "Abusing a Muslim is fusuk, an evil doing, and killing him is kufr, disbelief." Hadith 42. Narrated Ubadah bin As-Samit, Allah's Messenger, peace and blessings be upon him, went out to inform the people about the date of the night of decree, Al-Qadr, but there happened a quarrel between 2 Muslim men. The Prophet, peace and blessings be upon him, said, "I came out to inform you about the date of the night of Al-Qadr, but as so-and-so and so-and-so quarreled, its knowledge was taken away, I forgot it, and maybe it was better for you. Now look for it in the 7th, the 9th, and the 5th of the last 10 nights of the month of Ramadan." Hadith 43. Narrated Abu Hurairah, one day while the Prophet, peace and blessings be upon him, was sitting in the company of some people, the angel, Gabriel, came and asked, "What is faith?" Allah's Messenger, peace and blessings be upon him, replied, "Faith is to believe in Allah, His angels, the meeting with Him, His apostles, and to believe in resurrection." Then he further asked, "What is Islam?" Allah's Messenger, peace and blessings be upon him, replied, "To worship Allah alone and none else, to offer prayers perfectly, to pay the compulsory charity, zakat, and to observe fasts during the month of Ramadan." Then he further asked, "What is ihsan, perfection?" Allah's Messenger, peace and blessings be upon him, replied, "To worship Allah as if you see Him, and if you cannot achieve this state of devotion, then you must consider that He is looking at you." Then he further asked, "When will the hour be established?" Allah's Messenger, peace and blessings be upon him, replied, "The answerer has no better knowledge than the questioner. But I will inform you about its portents. 1. When a slave, lady, gives birth to her master. 2. When the shepherds of black camels start boasting and competing with others in the construction of higher buildings. And the hour is one of 5 things which nobody knows except Allah. The Prophet, peace and blessings be upon him, then recited, "Verily, with Allah, alone, is the knowledge of the hour." Surah 31, Ayah 34. Then that man, Gabriel, left, and the Prophet, peace and blessings be upon him, asked his companions to call him back, but they could not see him. Then the Prophet, peace and blessings be upon him, said, "That was Gabriel who came to teach the people their religion." Abu Abdullah said, "He, the Prophet, considered all that as a part of faith." Hadith 44. Narrated Abdullah bin Abbas, "I was informed by Abu Sufyan that Heraclius said to him, 'I asked you whether they, followers of Muhammad, were increasing or decreasing. You replied that they were increasing. And in fact, this is the way of true faith till it is complete in all respects. I further asked you whether there was anybody, who, after embracing his, the Prophet's, religion, Islam, became displeased and discarded it. You replied in the negative, and in fact, this is, a sign of, true faith. When its delight enters the heart and mixes with them completely, nobody can be displeased with it."
0: Assalamu alaikum. 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We are now going to play for you the Daily Iman Booster, a series of short reminders to boost the heart and soul.

0: So one is encouraged to commit extra or to do extra good deeds as much as possible during these 4 months, particularly the month of Muharram. And among the best deeds is fasting. And as a matter of fact, it has been reported in the Sahih Hadith that the Prophet ﷺ said, the best fasting after the month of Ramadan is fasting during the month of Allah, or Allah's month, the month of Muharram. So voluntary fasting during the month of Muharram is highly encouraged, particularly on the 10th of Muharram. The 10th of Muharram marks a great event. When the Prophet sallallahu alaihi wasallam entered Al-Madinah, as the hadith is narrated by the great companion Abdullah ibn Abbas, may Allah be pleased with him and his father, he said that the Prophet sallallahu alaihi wasallam noticed that Bani Israel were fasting on the 10th of Muharram. He inquired about it. They said that is a day in which Allah saved Bani Israel from the Pharaoh, and he drowned the Pharaoh. So we are celebrating that day. Musa celebrated that day by thanking Allah, and he fasted on the day, so we too fast on the day. At that, the Prophet sallallahu alayhi wa sallam said, نَحْنُ أَحَقُّ بِمُوسَى وَمَنْ مَعَ. We have more rights to Musa alayhi salam than the children of Israel. So he commanded his companions to fast on the 10th of Muharram, the day of Ashura. And it was obligatory in the beginning. And the Prophet ﷺ said a great virtues and a great reward for those who will fast even afterward. It became voluntary. He encouraged us to observe fasting on the day. As he said, sallallahu alayhi wa sallam, صِيَامُ عَاشُرَى, the 10th of Muharram, fasting on the 10th of Muharram, أَحْتَسِبُ عَلَى اللَّهِ, I hope that Allah subhanahu wa ta'ala will give the reward of fasting on the day an expiation for the sins of the past year. Kafara, an expiation for the sins. What kind of sins? The minor sins. Because the major sins would not be forgiven automatically, whether due to attending Friday prayer or fasting during Ramadan or performing Umrah after Umrah. These are all great deeds. They would automatically wipe away and remove the minor sins. But the major sins, where the person was indulged in them or in any of them, require an independent tawbah and a commitment that the person would not redo that sin once again. So imagine if we, inshallah, in a few days, in 8 days from today, will be the 10th of Muharram, if we get to fast on that day. Imagine having all the sins of the past year been taken care of. Those who are lucky to perform Hajj, their sins have been forgiven as well. Those who are lucky to fast on the 9th day of the month of Dhul Hijjah, if they were not performing Hajj, they were very lucky because they have the sins of the past year and a year to come were forgiven as well. Allah the Almighty is the most generous, He's the oft forgiving and the most merciful. So He knows our shortcomings and weaknesses. That's why Allah subhanahu wa ta'ala is giving us every once in a while throughout the entire year chances after chances, an opportunity to be seized in order to be forgiven. And that marks the vast mercy and forgiveness of Allah subhanahu wa ta'ala. Then if one does not seize these opportunities, he is indeed a big loser. By just fasting on the 10th of Muharram, Allah subhanahu wa ta'ala will forgive the sins of the past year. Abdullah ibn Abbas, may Allah be pleased with him, narrated that the Prophet sallallahu alayhi wa sallam, he said, I never saw the Prophet sallallahu alayhi wa sallam so keen to fast on any day other than the 9th day of the 10th day of the month of Muharram, which is Ashura. This hadith is collected by Imam al-Bukhari. I'll continue talking about what's mustahab or recommended during the month of Muharram and the etiquette or the sunnah with regards to fasting on the 10th of Muharram. As far as the fact that some of the companions said to the Prophet sallallahu alayhi wa sallam that the 10th day of the month of Muharram was also venerated by the children of Israel. because of the event of saving them from the Pharaoh and drowning the Pharaoh. So wouldn't that be considered like copying them, fasting on the same day? The Prophet sallallahu alayhi wasallam said, because he did not want to do anything similar to Ahlul Kitab or to non-Muslims, even with regards to the ibadat or the various acts of worship. He said, if I live to see the next year, I shall fast, or we shall fast on the 9th as well. So he intended to fast a day before the day of Ashura. So this way will be different in our practices than the children of Israel. But the Prophet sallallahu alayhi wasallam, it so happened that he died before reaching that day. So it is a sunnah to fast a day before the 10th of Muharram. Let's say the 9th. If one fails to fast on the 9th, then perhaps the 10th. If one happened to fast the 9th, the 10th, and the 11th, that will be the best. So the least is to fast only on the 10th. Or a higher level to fast a day before along with Ashura, or a day after along with Ashura, along with the 10th. And the best of the best is to fast the 3 days altogether, the 9th, the 10th, and the 11th. May Allah subhanahu wa ta'ala accept.
1: Hello, Assalamu alaikum. It's Rosie Butt from Butt's Listers. 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
2: We are now beginning the new Islamic calendar. We are now in the month of Muharram. And this is a month that is a sacred month. In fact, our Prophet sallallahu alayhi wa sallam said that the best month to fast after that of Ramadan is Shahrullah al-Muharram, the month of Allah al-Muharram. So notice, our Prophet sallallahu alayhi wa sallam called Muharram the month of Allah. And no other month has been called Shahrullah other than Muharram. He literally called it Shahrullah al-Muharram, the month of Allah, Muharram. And therefore, this is of the highest honors that has been given to this month. And no other month in the Islamic calendar has been given this honor. This month of Muharram is one of the four sacred months. And in fact, many of the Sahaba said, it is the most sacred of the four months. Obviously, Ramadan is the most sacred month of the year, but Ramadan is not of the four sacred haram months. And Muharram, many of the scholars said, is the most sacred of all of the sacred months. When Umar ibn al-Khattab instituted the calendar, 10 years or 8 years after the Prophet ﷺ passed away, they discussed which month should we begin the calendar with. And some said this and others said that. And one opinion was Ramadan. And one opinion was other months as well. Until finally, the most of the Sahaba, they said, Muharram makes the most sense to begin the year with because of its blessings and because it occurs right after Hajj. So it's as if it's a new beginning. And so they decided that the first month of the year shall be Muharram. And so Muharram, from that time onwards, has always been the first month of the year. And it is a month where the Prophet ﷺ would fast regularly. And Ibn Abbas reported that I never saw the Prophet ﷺ more concerned about fasting than on the day of Ashura and in the month of Muharram. And the day of Ashura literally means the 10th from Ashara. The fasting on this day was made obligatory even before Ramadan. It was made wajib in the first year after the Hijrah. And everybody had to fast the first year. Then Allah revealed Ramadan. So Ramadan became wajib, and the next year Muharram became recommended and not obligatory. So the first year of Islam, it was obligatory on all Muslims to fast on the 10th of Muharram. And then in the second year, it went down from being obligatory to being recommended and strongly encouraged. And our Prophet ﷺ said that it serves as a forgiveness for the sins of the previous year. On this day of 10th of Muharram, our Prophet ﷺ told us that Musa alayhi salam was saved, Moses was saved from Pharaoh, that Nuh alayhi salam, his ship landed on Mount Judi, that on these days many incidents happened in the past that served as a day of celebration and rejoicing. When our Prophet found out that the Yahud are fasting on the 10th of Muharram as well, even though the blessings of the 10th were predating the knowledge of our Prophet about the Yahud, when he found out that they were fasting because on this day they said Moses was safe and Pharaoh drowned, so we take it as a day of celebration. Our Prophet said, we have more right to Moses than you do. In other words, we are the true followers of Moses, and from that year onwards, he also encouraged everybody to fast on the 10th, and he also said, if I live one more year, I shall fast on the 9th and the 10th. The scholars say, to make our ritual different from the ritual of other religions and nations, and therefore, ideally, it is good to fast the 9th and the 10th, even though our Prophet never did it, because he said the hadith, but he passed away the very year that he said it. So he never actually lived to the next year. But he said, if Allah allows me to live another year, I shall fast the 9th and the 10th of Muharram. So those who are able to fast the 9th and the 10th, alhamdulillah, or the 10th and the 11th, alhamdulillah, but if they cannot fast 2 days, then at least on the 10th, they should definitely fast on that day. And it is a day that, inshallah, if you do it properly and sincerely, the minor sins of the previous year are forgiven. And no doubt this day also is a day in which a historical tragedy occurred, and that is the massacre of Hussein radiallahu ta'ala anhu. That tragedy does not have anything to do with the sanctity of this day. It was a coincidence that it happened on that day. And the fact of the matter is that the death of Hussein is a historical tragedy. But the blessings of the 10th of Muharram and the fasting of the 10th of Muharram is separate to the historical tragedy that occurred coincidentally on the 10th of Muharram in a later year of the Hijrah, the massacre of Karbala. And unfortunately, people have taken this massacre to imply and to give meaning to Muharram. But Muharram was blessed and sacred before the massacre. And the massacre has nothing to do with the sanctity of the month and the fasting of the month. And Ashura was a day that was holy before Hussein was martyred on that day. And therefore, we as Muslims, we take the 10th of Muharram not as a day of mourning, but as a day of worship of Allah subhanahu wa ta'ala, as a day of ibadah, as a day where we are conscious of Allah even more, and we come close to Allah through our actions of worship, through the action of fasting. And let us make sure we fast on the 10th, and if we're able to, on the 9th and the 10th, or the 10th and the 11th, but at least on the 10th, and especially in this month overall. This is a month where overall our Prophet encouraged extra good deeds, extra fasting, extra charity. It is one of the sacred months. May Allah subhanahu wa ta'ala make us of those who utilize it to the best.
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4: بسم الله والحمد لله والصلاة والسلام على رسول الله وعلى آله وصحبه أجمعين. My brothers and sisters, when Allah Almighty created time, He decided that time will move in years, and each year will have 12 months, and every month will have 29 or 30 days. This is the decision of Allah subhanahu wa ta'ala. The year will have 12 months. From among those months, there will be 4 months that will be considered sacred. Allah Almighty mentions this in the Quran.
5: Inna iddat ash-shuhuri indallahi 12 shahra.
4: Indeed, the number of months with Allah is 12 months.
5: في كتاب الله يوم خلق السماوات والأرض.
4: The day that Allah created the skies and the earth, He decided this. So it's the decision of Allah. It's amazing. It's something unique.
5: منها أربعة حرم.
4: From those 12, there are 4 that are haram. Haram means sacred. Haram also means prohibited. Why prohibited? Every time you hear the term haram or haram, there's something behind the term that would be connected to something prohibited because of that term being used. Like you have the haram in Makkah and Medina, it's because certain things are haram that are prohibited there, different from if you're not there. For example, hunting and so on in the condition of ihram. We call it ihram, right? When you put on the 2 pieces of cloth and you're going for the minor or major pilgrimage, the umrah or the hajj. So in this instance, it is prohibited in these 4 months to commence warfare, to start up a fight. prohibited. A legitimate war between two nations or two warring factions based on something that perhaps has resulted in it would actually be prohibited in these months. But what if someone slaps you? Now what? What if someone starts a war? What if a murderer murders? Or what if someone has run away and then you catch them during this time? In that particular instance, the Prophet Muhammad, peace be upon him, says, it's okay to retaliate.
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10: 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He replied, then he should assist a needy person in distress. They asked, what if he could not do that as well? He replied, he should then teach good things. They asked, and if he could not even do that? He replied, then he should refrain from harming anyone. That too would be charity on his part.
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17: 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We are now going to play for you the Daily Iman Booster, a series of short reminders to boost the heart and soul.
4: I always say History is recorded in order for us to learn lesson and take heed. Otherwise, there was no point for it. The Quran is filled with stories of the past, not for entertainment purposes, but rather to learn a lesson. Look at what happened. Take a look at this. It was not a good thing. But at the same time, later on, peace was made and we learned a lesson. One of the lessons I learn is in this ummah, there is a lot of hatred amongst ourselves. Smaller groups, larger groups, and different groups. So much of hatred that we don't talk to each other as brothers and sisters sometimes. Solve the problem. Solve the matter. What did you learn from Islamic history? What did you learn from the issue of wars that took place because of two people? They fought over something. I was in India 2 days back. And one of the scholars was telling me about how a war took place between nations as a result of a pit that died. And I couldn't believe it. I said, I've never read this. He said, it's a fact of life. So the two started fighting and they started hitting each other, killing each other, whatever it may be. Their families, their clans, their generations to this day, they don't even want to look at each other. But you are brothers. It started off with something small. The biggest favor you can ever do yourself is when you have a problem, work hard to resolve it today, which means urgently, as soon as possible. Your own spouse, you don't go to bed without solving a problem. You can. Have a big heart. I'm not saying give up justice, but I'm saying talk about it. Be reasonable. Be compassionate. Learn to forgive. Learn to embrace. People make mistakes. If they said I'm sorry and seek forgiveness, learn to let it go. It's better for you, better for your family, better for generations to come. So we are in the year 1445 already. Already. In my age, I recall back in the day, my earliest memories are with 1400. We're already 45 years down, 1400. I see some of our elders seated here. They must be smiling at me saying, we know 1360, 1370. We still remember those Hijri dates. To be honest, we are in 1445. Do you know how quickly time is ticking? It's a sign of the hour. But in these years, every time a new year comes in, we're excited. Mashallah, new year. This is a new year. The new lunar year. Do you know that in the eyes of Allah, it is a lunar calendar? The moon, one of its purposes of creation is that it has a full term. The moon is born, and then what happens? You see the crescent, it grows, mashallah. End of the month, you find there is a new moon being born. Beginning of the month, you sight that moon. That's how we work. 12 months and you come back. Some of the months are 29 days, some of them are 30 days. So, every time we have a year that comes in, we are growing older. The argument is, what do we do? Do we celebrate? Do we celebrate that we're getting older, or should we become sad? The reality is, what is of greater importance than the discussion of celebration or becoming sad is, change your life. You're getting closer to Allah. You're getting closer to the day you're going to meet with Allah. Do something about that day. Prepare, even in a small way. That's important.
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4: As we grow older, suddenly you have a bone that's aching somewhere. You know, mashallah, the knees. Happens to all of us. As you grow older, you start seeing a little bit blurry compared to what it was earlier. It's normal. It happened. You clock 40, you start going downhill. Because on average, if you're going to live 70, 80, 60, 70, 80, somewhere there. And nowadays, people die at any time. And like I say, it's not like we're dooming people, but it is just a reality you need to prepare for. Prepare for it. Allah's looking for anything to forgive you and to grant you and I Jannah. We are in His house today. It's such a big blessing. So every time we're getting closer to Allah, surely it should make us look forward to improving ourselves for the sake of Allah. Yes, when you're young and you're energetic, perhaps you might have forgotten Allah at times, and you might have done things that I hope you're embarrassed about if they were wrong within yourself. When I say embarrassed about within yourself, all of us, myself included, there are certain things I've done in my life I'm embarrassed about. It's history. Nothing majorly, you know, humongous or anything, but something we shouldn't have done. I mean, I didn't commit murder by any way. But what I mean is, as you grow older, you start realizing, what was that all about? I didn't have to do all of that. Oh Allah, forgive me. Allah says, well, the fact that you haven't died, you're still okay. The fact that you are still healthy and you're seeking forgiveness, you're forgiven. Have hope in the mercy of Allah. It's okay, we did things we're not too proud of. The new year has started. We make these resolutions. And it's not like that I waited for the new year in order to make resolutions. But all I'm doing is I'm renewing it to say, listen, 14:45 has clocked in. No way. I better start changing my things, ways and habits. And inshallah, I'm going to be a better person. We're going to have a better year. I'm going to work hard. I'm going to get up early. Wallahi, the barakah that Allah has kept in getting up early is something only those who get up early can taste. You get up early in the morning. And subhanallah, you're at work. Before you know it, mashallah, you've done whatever you had to, and it's still time of the day. Because Allah has kept barakah in bukur. Bukur meaning being early. The early bird is the one that gets older. Yes. Now, there are a few pointers we need to speak about. Number one is the new year has commenced. We're 9 days in, almost 10 days in. The 10th of Muharram, we're supposed to be fasting, if possible, with a day before it or with a day after it. And a quick look into that particular reasoning. When the Prophet ﷺ arrived in Medina Munawwara, he instructed the Muslimin and he said, Musa alayhi salam was actually saved from Fir'aun on the 10th of Muharram. And therefore, in order to celebrate the savior of the Muslim Ummah, and when we say Muslim, we're talking of the submitters. One might argue that Musa alayhi salam, was he a Muslim? We believe that they were all submitters, and the term submission is Islam, Muslim. They submitted unto Allah. It's like the issue of Ibrahim alayhi salam. Allah words it in such a beautiful way in the Quran, where the debate of whether Ibrahim was Jewish or Christian is actually quelled in the Quran. Because Allah asks a simple question.
19: Assalamu alaikum wa rahmatullahi wa barakatuh. 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

0: وما أنزلت التوراة والإنجيل إلا من بعده أفلا تعقلون. O people of the book, O Jews and O Christians, why are you arguing about Abraham? Meaning, either being a Jew or a Christian, when the Torah and the Bible were only revealed after him. Haven't you thought about that? That's what the Quran says. So Ibrahim alayhi salam came before the Prophet Moses, may peace be upon him. That means he wasn't a Jew. And he came before the Prophet Jesus, may peace be upon him. That means he wasn't a Christian. What was he? He was a submitter. How do you say submitter, Muslim? I'm a submitter. Aslamtu wajhiya lillahi rabbil alameen. I submit my face to the Lord of the worlds, Allah. So that's one thing. So when the Jews were saved from the Pharaoh, it is a celebration for all believers. But more than that, it is actually hope to those who are struggling at the hands of a tyrant on a smaller level, perhaps in your little circles or slightly broader, to say that the day of victory will come, and it has to come. Subhanallah. We who are suffering at the hands of someone else, or someone suffering at our hands. We must talk about both sides of the coin. Because it's easy to say, if you're suffering, victory is coming in your direction. Don't worry. Have you not seen the story of Musa alayhi salam, the Fir'aun, the Pharaoh? It was almost impossible for them who were harmed by him to think that a day will come when this guy is going to be dealt with. It was almost impossible. Because he went on and on and on for a long, long time. But the thing is, it's easy for us to say victory is coming. But what if you are the little Pharaoh? Yes, some people get into their homes and wallahi, their family members are praying for their death. It's happened. And it's happening a lot. But why? Because you're a little Pharaoh in the home. That's a fact. You come in and you want, you're a tyrant, man. May Allah safeguard us. That shouldn't happen. We need to have pleasant homes. If we have issues and so on, we need to deal with them. The other day I had someone, one of their children did something wrong. And he kicked this child out of the house. And then they came to me and asked me, one of the family members came and said, please can you help? Because you know your uncle here, he's so hard and harsh and I don't know if he will listen to anyone. So I found out what happened. And they told me it was quite a serious thing. And I said, look, kicking them out of the house.
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1: What, that No Comment guy?
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11: This is the national and international news today, Tuesday, 23rd of June for Inspire FM, read by Shahi Mirza. Trump says no more naval blockade on Hormuz after Iran concessions. Israel's deliberate targeting of Gaza children, part of genocide UN inquiry. Iran says no new commitments on nuclear sites after Vance says inspectors to be invited back. UK braces for hottest June day as French Prime Minister says 40 have drowned in heatwave. Former SNP chief Peter Morel sentenced to more than 5 years for embezzling party funds. Gatwick Airport expansion approval was lawful, court rules. Starmer holds cabinet meeting as Labour MPs consider challenging Burnham for leadership. Keir Starmer has held his first cabinet meeting since announcing he will resign as Labour Minister and Prime Minister. The mood in the room will have been radically different, writes Henry Zeffman. Power has now drained from this cabinet. Darren Jones, Chief Secretary to the Prime Minister, was among the ministers pictured arriving. He and former Armed Forces Minister Al Khan are now weighing up whether to challenge Andy Burnham in a contest. Burnham, sworn in on Monday as MP for Makerfield, is a front runner to replace Starmer. One minister says they're backing him to take the job in an orderly transition. And that concludes today's news roundup.
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Assalamu alaikum wa rahmatullahi wa barakatuh, my family, my friends. How are you guys out there in the wonderful world of Radioland? Hope you're all fine and well. Wow, all I can say is the weather. It's really hot right now. I've got a fan on me right now, so I'm not sweating and I'm not suffering too much. Hope you guys are in a similar comfortable situation right now. You've got plenty of drinks around you if you're able to do so. Have some kind of fan on you as well, inshallah, and not doing too much. Don't stress yourselves out, you know what I mean? It's just too hot, isn't it? Wa alaikum salam to my brother Razamataj, why are you always so late? What's wrong with you, Rav? Oh no, just because of that, I'm going to play you one of your favorite songs.

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8: Well, the topic of this week, my friends, is because like last couple of weeks or so, we were talking about the internet safety and things to do outside of just the phone and the pad and things of that nature. And one of the suggestions was to read more. Kids need to read more. So I thought, you know what? There's no point in talking about it if you haven't got some very good suggestions. And of course, I've got some great suggestions as for books that our little munchkins and munchkinettes can get their teeth into. I've got 10 top children's Islamic storybooks that you might be interested in. And even more importantly, your kids might be interested in. So if you've got any books that you're reading right now to your kids, or your kid is reading a book right now, we'd love to hear from you. This particular article was produced in 2024, so there may have been books added to it that are out there right now that I'm not aware of. So if you've got any books that your child is reading, whether it's Islamic or not, I'd like to hear from you. Maybe it's, let's say 13 and under sort of age group is what we're looking at right now. Right, what do we have? The first one, this one, I heard somebody talking about this one a while ago, and it's written by the well-known author Zanib Mian. It's called Migo and Ali, Love for the Prophets. Okay, it's got this picture on the front, lovely picture of a big fat bear with a little kid sitting on his arm, and they're reading a book together. This book is one of our all-time favorites, mainly because it covers the awesome stories of many of the prophets in Islam in the most exciting way for children to understand. Many a times, people have read Islamic stories to their children and have found themselves changing the text as they read it into child-friendly language. However, Zanib has really thought of this and has made this book a lovely way to teach our kids about the lives of the prophets, from Adam to Yusuf to Nuh to Isa and Prophet Muhammad, peace be upon them all. All the illustrations and questions and answers at the end of Migo and Ali are a great plus point two. I think they're probably, most of these books are available on the usual places, Amazon and what have you. This one is Muslim Books. Products. I don't know what the website is, but anyway, Migo and Ali, Love for the Prophets. It looks like a good book. And I mentioned, as I said, somebody was talking about it. I was somewhere, they were talking about it, saying what a great book it is. So that's a very good book to get hold of. Migo and Ali, Big Fat Bear reading little stories of the prophets to this little boy. It must be Ali, of course. Next one is, I've never seen before. It's called Bismillah Soup by Asma Hussein. It's got a picture of a young boy on the cover, and he's in the kitchen, and he's in front of a big pot which is under fire, and it's got these fumes coming out, and he's standing there going seem to be smelling it. This book is loved by many for many reasons. Amira is super intrigued by the pictures, which is somebody's daughter, as she notices a different culture, a Somali one. Of course, it's similar to the one of our other books, which is Mama Panya's Pancakes. The fact that the soup is called Bismillah Soup is also quite amazing, and the children can relate to the world that literally means in the name of God. Sometimes she also says, okay, the illustrations are lovely. The book line is easy to follow for a four-year-old. That's a good age. And it is great follow-up talking activities on making food, different vegetables, inviting others over, and not forgetting sharing. Now, it's interesting that this one is particularly, the woman that's reviewing this is reading it for her four-year-old. And when I was in Scotland on the weekend, I gave up some of my books, and the lady was saying, "Oh, thanks for this book. It really looks interesting. I'm going to get into it." So she said she's looking for books for smaller kids, and most of the books that she's been looking at, I don't know where she's looking, but she says they seem to be more for 12 and upwards. And I said the book that I've written, Muslim All-Stars, is kind of aimed towards that side of the market, because I find that there's not a lot of either non-fiction, science fiction, just good old stories, like the famous five type of thing, for kids are 14 and upwards. So it's good to see that there's books out there for smaller kids, and I think there's tons of those. But there's also a gap in the market, as I see it, for books for teenagers, like 14, 13 and upwards. So that's an interesting point there. Number three, there's a next book also by that wonderful sister Zanib Mian called My Dad's Beard. My Dad's Beard has got a nice cover with a dad flexing his muscle, and his son is hanging off of his arm, and his daughter is in his other arm, and they tried to grab his beard, I suppose. This was one of our first purchases from author Zanib Mia, and the kids really fell in love with this book. No surprises why. It's all about dads. A fabulous book thinking about a child's perspective on her father's beard, comparing them to his uncle, his grandfather's beard, etc. It's a humorous book with three O's for some reason, I spelled it that way, and every page is cleverly finishing up with their different fonts and clever ways in which the storybook unfolds. We highly recommend this book. Okay, by the way, I forgot to mention the prices of some of these. The Migo and Ali, these prices from 2024 anyway, was £14 for that one. The Bismillah Soup was $12.99, and My Dad's Beard at the time of this particular article was $5.99. Interesting. Now, this one, I've seen this in a lot of Islamic bookshops as well as the other ones. Number four, The Story of the Elephant by Seven Shade. This really is one of the best pop-up books that this particular author has read. Not only that, it explains the whole story of the elephant as we know it from Surah Fil. It's a fabulous way to encourage our children to begin engaging with stories of the Quran. It's just brilliant, and children will love it. They used it as a starting point to start memorizing Surah Al-Fil. It's got a lovely orange color with lovely font there as well, with some blue elephants charging towards us with smoke and dust under their feet, coming towards the reader right now. Now, according to this price, which was, as I said before, 2024, it's $19.99. Don't look at me if it's gone up in price since then, but if it has, you need to get it now before it goes any further. Right, next one, we have number five, The Wondrous Web by Razana Noor. This is a lovely yellow book, square book, with a little cheeky spider on the front hanging off of one of these webs. This book tells the fabulous story of the spider making its web while the Prophet Muhammad, peace be upon him, and Abu Bakr Siddiq hid in the cave of Thor. Its simple language and rhyme help with cute illustrations to make a pleasant read for four-year-olds, teaching them short snippets of Islamic history. The price of this particular book at the time of the article was £5.22.

0: Assalamu alaikum. It's me, Baby Bilal again. I'm a bit depressed. I'm a bit on the verge of tears. I'm almost gonna start crying. I'm not gonna cry, no. I'm gonna be a man about it. Well, a baby about it. I'm not gonna cry. But anyone who said to yourself, Baby Bilal, what could possibly make you cry? Of all things on the planet Earth, what could make you, of all people, cry? Well, I'll tell you what it is, right? My uncle bought me a book. It was the most amazing book in the entire galaxy, the entire universe. It's an awesome book. It's about this man, right? He's a scientist, right? Who's got a telescope, right? And this telescope, no matter what you point it at, it will bring it to your house. It was a fantastic, stupendously awesome story, right? And my uncle used to read it to me. And the other day, right, we were just about to finish the story at the very end. And guess what? I couldn't find the book. I don't know what we've done with it. I've looked high and low. I've looked under the bed. I've looked behind the sofa. I've looked in the bathroom. I've looked in the garden. I've looked at nursery. I looked in my bag. I've looked under the bed. I've even looked under the mattress on top of the cupboard everywhere. And I can't find it. I can't find my book. It's not funny. I hope you're not laughing at me. It's not funny, right? So, but I promise myself I'm not going to cry. Because I must be strong and I must hold out hope that I will find this book. I'm not gonna cry. No. No. No. No. No. Where's my book? Oh, goodness gracious me. It's so embarrassing, isn't it? You're laughing at me crying. You're supposed to laugh at somebody crying. It's cruel. But inshallah, I'm going to find that book. No matter what it takes, I need to find that book. Because I want to know what happens in the end. I'm Baby Bilal. It's what I do.
1: Oh, even Baby Bilal is getting on the book as well. Right, we had a lovely text from Abdul Qadir. They sent me a picture of a book called Banana Edver. What is Edver? They said, my 18-month-old loves this book, this word book. It has two words, banana, and please, it's about sharing and expressing it so well for young children. So it's called Banana. It's a little monkey, a very skinny monkey, throwing a banana in the air and just looking like he's having a lot of fun as well. So it's only got two words in it, banana and please. Well, you know, that's a good way of getting them to remember their basic manners as well. So thank you so much for that. Anybody out there that's reading a book that is for their kids, any age, we'd like to hear from you on that number. 0777-9481822. That's right, we're talking about books for young'uns of all ages. But this particular list, I think, is for quite young ones. Let's continue. Number six on our list is, I've never seen this one before. It's called Princess Latifah and the Angry Spider by Gaita Ali. Not only is it about a princess, but it's a lot of emotion in the story. She was very curious to know the why the spider was angry, who else was upset, and what Princess Latifah got up to. If your little ones are really into princesses, then this book is a lovely book. It's actually part of a larger princess series. Great moral of the story and talking points for good behavior and how we can deal with our emotions. This particular book was $3.99 at the time of this particular article. Now, if you want me to send you, I'll send you this list of the website that I'm getting these books from. I'll send it to you, Abdul Qadir, just so that you can have a list of other books that might be beneficial to your child. All right, this one it sounds interesting. Yeah, Princess Latifah and the Angry Spider. It is a sister, a little girl sitting there with a lovely pink hijab and a lovely green dress, and she's looking at a spider, quite big spider actually, and we are also intrigued as to know why this spider is angry. The only way you're gonna find out is to get the book and read it. Right, number seven is called Never Too Small, once again by Zanib Mian. Never Too Small. It's got a bunch of kids on the front. Some are sitting on the wall holding the text message saying, The placards saying Never Too Small, or different kids of different sizes, and a little dog in there as well. Yet another Zanib Mian books hits our top 10 list. An absolutely brilliant book encouraging the concept of trying, no matter how small or scared or afraid or just unable you feel. The rhyming element and repetitive nature makes this book such a pleasant pleasure to read again and again. Really can't recommend it enough. I never heard this one before. Never Too Small. Lovely. The price for this one is $4.49 at the time of this particular article, which is 2024. Right, let me see if there are how many more books on here. I don't know if we're going to squeeze them all in. Right, we'll put a pin in that one until tomorrow. Another thing about Zanib Mia, I met her about 10 years ago, and she said, I'm doing books, she's doing books, let's have a meeting. So I said, let's meet in Brent Cross. So I'm sitting there in Brent Cross waiting for this brother to turn up. I didn't know Zanib was a woman's name, right? Waiting for this brother to turn. His sister's walking towards me. She goes, you're Khalil Muhammad? I goes, yes, I'm Zanib. I said, oh, I thought you were a brother. We both had a bit of a chuckle at the time as well. But alhamdulillah, it's good to see she's going to do amazingly well with all of those fantastic books. And the Omar series, I understand, is now a stage play in the West End, and we need to go and see it. I'm going to find out more details about that during the break. Maybe we could talk about that tomorrow. But for now, what's going to happen? You know the dealio, yo.
2: 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Some call it insane. We like to call it the brain buster. So get ready.
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1: Fun and games! Competition and prizes!

And welcome back, my friends. Welcome back. Yeah, this week we're talking about books that we think we books that I'm recommending to get our kids interested in reading. Reading, as they say, is fundamental, and it's a good idea to get them into it early, because they, when they get older, there's so many other distractions like internet, pads, phone, you name it, it's all going down. So that's why we thought we'd talk about that this week. And of course, the Brain Burst is going to be centered around the quiz of books as well. So if you guys want to have a go at that, by all means, you know the number, 0777-948-1822. Alhamdulillah.

0: like you lot.
1: Shh! Young man, could you keep your voice down?
0: So I can't even talk loud?
1: No, young man, you cannot. This is a public library. Please keep your voice down.
0: Okay, so I was gonna say before that geezer kicked off, right, that I was in the cinema the other day and I couldn't even speak loud. I don't know what was going on. People were...
1: Shh! Young man, do you mind? There are people here studying. They're trying to study for their GCSEs. Would you mind keeping your voice down?
0: Right. Sorry. Yeah, I was gonna say the other day I was in the cinema and I couldn't even talk loud there. Now I can't even talk loud here.
1: Shh!
0: What is going on? So there are two places you can't talk loud, right? Cinemas and libraries. I didn't know that. I mean, I've never been to these places before. I'm only two or something. You know what I mean? I'm not supposed to know these things like that as well. But the thing is, right, I've come to the library to get a video.
1: Shh! Young man, do you mind? We're trying to study over here, and I think it's very rude of you to be speaking over us while we are trying to study. Please kindly keep your voice down.
0: Right, Lisa, sorry. Oh, wow, man. I need to come out more often, innit? Because I'm just trying to go to the library and just see some videos and see some books and stuff. Like, my mom is with me as well, you know what I mean? And I don't even know what's going on. I got...
1: Shh! You're telling him to keep quiet and you're making more noise than he is.
2: No, I'm not. I'm making as much noise as you are. You're making more noise than I am.
1: No, I definitely think you're making much more noise than I am.
2: Well, if I was making more noise than you, I'd be noisier than you, wouldn't I?
1: Well, you're not noisier than me. I'm not as noisy as you could possibly be.
2: I don't think I like the way you say that to me. I don't think it's noisy at all.
0: It seems like I've caused a bit of a riot in here. I don't think it's a good idea that I stick around. I think I better leave while the leaving is good. You know what I mean? See you guys later.
1: Yes, I think you should keep quiet. Excuse me, could you keep quiet over there? Could you stop talking? I'm trying to study over here. I don't think it's appropriate for you to be talking while I'm trying to study.
3: Yeah, look, why don't you guys stop talking over there, right? Because I think you should keep quiet. You know what I mean? It's not happening, man. I want to concentrate on my work, though.
4: Some call it madness. Some call it insane. We like to call it the brain burster. So get ready. It's about to go down.
5: It is about to go down. 0777-948-1822. Yesterday was as dead as a dodo, but I can understand why. And it wasn't as hot. It was yesterday. So I'm not expecting a lot of kids to jump on board right now. I understand totally. It is 33 degrees right now. Ho, ho, ho. It's supposed to be going higher. Alexa, what's the temperature prediction for today?
6: At the moment, it's 33 degrees.
5: Yeah, 33.
6: Tonight. You can expect a low of 23 degrees.
5: 23 at night. We would wish for half of that during the winter, and now we've got it double in spades right now. Goodness gracious me. But still, there you go, guys. So if you do want to jump on board, I am here for the next half an hour or so. So 0777-981-822. Let's have a go at the old brain-bursting questions centered all around, of course, this simple topic of stories. Hello.

Have you heard the story of Bob? Now, Bob only recently took his shahada, and when he was at work, it was so much stuff going on that was doing his head in, and he wanted some Islamic information. And that was when he remembered some kids talking about the Kids Round show on Inspire 105.1 FM, hosted by Khalil Muhammad. So he downloaded the app, heard Baby Bilal, Farmer Jars, on all of the wonderful groovy stuff they've got on there, and he learned so much. Oh, now that is a very, very happy story. It all turns out right in the end, doesn't it? Yeah.

0: try out Khalil Muhammad's brain bursting challenge? Try it now.
1: Right today, my friends, I'm not waiting no more. I'm gonna see if you guys have got what it takes to answer some of these questions, which I've already listed here in front of me. Oh, where they gone? He says that, and all of a sudden, he can't find anything. Oh no! Here we go. Right, it's only Tuesday, so no point for the 10-second time. Let's see if anybody's gonna bite out there with some of these questions. Inshallah. Right, let me see. Right, number one. Which fairy tale character loses a glass slipper at a ball? I say it again. Which fairy tale character loses a glass slipper at a ball? I'll give you a clue. I'm in the movie. What say you? Which fairy tale character loses a glass slipper at a ball? Samra has joined us! Let me see. Razzmatazz, do you want to have a go at this one? I thought you would know this one, but maybe I was wrong. Which fairy tale character lost a glass slipper at the ball? What do you think? Right, let me see what my munchkins and munchkinets have got to say for themselves. Right, let me see. Okay, Samra said Cinderella, and of course it is. Well done. At least somebody's out there listening. Listen carefully. Number two. Who is very small and sleeps in a walnut shell bed? Who is very small and sleeps in a walnut shell bed? If you think you know, give it a go. Don't be shy. Have a try. 0777-948-1822. If you can answer this question. Who is very small? This is all centered around fairy tales and stories. Who is very small and sleeps in a walnut shell bed? Come on, let's be having ya. Matt Lube and Denzel joined us as well, so I thought you guys would be all over this one, but it looks like it's not to be the case. Let me repeat, s'il vous plaît. Who is very small and sleeps in a walnut shell bed? If you think you know what you're waiting for, the whole world's waiting for ya. Right, let me see. Right, Rouser says he has no idea. Oh, really, Samra, Matt Lube, and Denzel, wherefore art thou? Everybody's just sweltering in the heat, and if you're coming from school right now, I wonder, is your school gonna have one of those off days? Because I know my wife's school, they're gonna be off from Wednesday to Thursday, because it's just gonna be too hot for the kids, and I know they don't have AC, so it looks like they're gonna be, some of them, well, the whole school's gonna be off for 3 days starting from Wednesday, which of course is tomorrow! What about the rest of you guys? Anybody been taking time off from school, whether or not the school's doing it or not? I'd like to hear from you on a number. 0777-9481-822. Let me repeat that last question, and if nobody answers it, I'm going to move on to the next one. Who is very small and sleeps in a walnut shell bed?

0: Looks like we don't have any takers, so let's go for a little adventure with BB.
1: Alaikum, it's me, Baby Bilal, back with another adventure. I just thought I'd let you guys know what I've been up to, right? The other day, you know, I hate going to those nursery things. It drives me bonkers. It drives me mad. I can't stand it, right? So, but I had to go because my mum wanted me to go. So we're at this nursery thing, right, for all little toddlers, right? And we're sitting there and the teacher says, now we're going to do some face painting. I was like, come on, give me a break, love. You know what I mean? So anyway, so what she wants us to do is to get into pairs. So she goes, we're going to sit in pairs now and you're going to paint each other's faces. Now, we had to paint each other's faces based on some pictures that was in a book. But you know me, I've got a better imagination than some face on some book. So I sat with my friend, right, Barry. Barry's so funny, right? And I said to him, pick a picture from the book that you want me to paint on your face. And he went, oh, I want you to paint this one. And I said, okay, then. And I told him to pick one of me as well. I said, I want you to draw Spider-Man on my face, right? So we're there painting each other's faces and we can't see what each other's doing, right? So we're painting each other's faces for like 10 whole minutes, right? And in the end, I said to him, are you finished drawing Spider-Man on my face? And he goes, yeah, I finished drawing Spider-Man on your face, Baby Blah. And I said, I finished drawing a picture of the guy on your face as well that you wanted. And I said, Miss, everybody come and look at this. And when he turned around, all the kids started screaming and going crazy. Someone started running off down the street, down the corridor, going, what's that? And the teacher said, Baby Blah, what on earth have you done? I said, I'm painting a face on him, you know what I mean? Look what he wanted me to. She goes, yeah, but you're not supposed to paint a monster's face with big teeth, with blood coming off of it, are ya? And I said, yeah, but I thought it'd be more fun. I was kidding myself. It was so funny. But don't worry, I got a really cool Spider-Man face out of it. Oh, Baby Blah is what I do.
2: This is not the game. Can you deal with the brain burster? Let's see,
0: indeed. Right, let's try for another one. Let me see. Which character has to climb a giant beanstalk to find gold? Which character has to climb a giant beanstalk to find gold? 0777 948 1822 50 Kinogi, we're gonna go. We're late.

0: And we've got an answer to this question. Here we go again. I'm going to repeat this in case. Which character has to climb a giant beanstalk to find gold? According to Razzmatazz, it's Jack and the Beanstalk. Well done, buddy. Well done. Which character's nose grows longer whenever they tell a lie?
1: Send your mercy down like rain, yeah.
0: Which character's nose grows longer whenever they tell a lie?

again. You know what? You know what really irritates me, right? Sometimes when I'm at home, right, and I'm watching the telly, right, my big brother, right, he comes and he turns over the channel. Doesn't he see that I'm watching the thing on the television? I'm always watching things, right, and he's always coming and changing it onto something else. Sometimes he wants to watch football, or he wants to watch some cartoons, or he wants to watch something that is really boring. And I don't like that at all, you know. So you know what I thought I'd do? I thought I'd get my revenge here. So what I did, right, I got some drawing pins and I put it on his chair. But what I did, right, I put it underneath the pillow so he wouldn't see the drawing pins. So, right, so I said to him, "Brother, come in, why don't you come and watch your favourite TV show?" And he came in, right, and he saw the cushion there, and he pulled it off and he went to sit down, and he went, "Oh!" And it pinched his bum. And he jumped so high, he almost hit the ceiling, and he ran out and he screamed to my mum, "No, Bilal's got something to me, Bilal's got something to me." And she came and she says, "Baby Bilal, what are you doing?" And I sat there looking all innocent and sweet and say, "Mummy, me? I didn't do anything. I would never do anything like that." Teach it to mess with me. I'm Baby Bilal, is what I do.

That was a lovely request going out for my brother Razzmatazz. Razzmatazz, hope you enjoyed all the lovely songs I played for you. You're a lucky lad. Algeria to the Emirates. Right, let's run the house call to see if everybody out there can have a go at this particular question, which is centered around stories. Which character's nose grows longer whenever they tell a lie? Oh, yeah. I thought that one would have, you know, elicited a flurry of answers. So many that we couldn't even begin to hold them all back.

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8: 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We will now be playing an English talk by Noman Ali Khan called Examples from the Quran.
9: Allah says, the example of the kuffar is the example of someone who makes a mindless cry. Making a cry to someone who cannot hear anything except calls and cries. But they respond anyway, don't they? Right? And Allah is saying that even the people that are calling you to their religion or calling you away from Allah's deen, even they know that what they're saying is empty. Even they know it's just, that's all it is. They know. and you refuse to think and you just follow because you're programmed to follow. Someone before you followed, you were born into a herd of sheep where everybody was following this, so you were raised, cultivated, cultured into following this. This is just what you do, it's natural response to you, you don't even think about it. That's just what you're supposed to do, you know? Like the bell experiment with the dog, Pavlov's dog. It's like that, you just respond to the instinct. Then you want to protect yourself, and the only way to protect yourself is do what everybody else is doing. That's the only safe way. If you want to be part of this herd, this is your safety. And if you don't follow this, where are you going to get grass? Who's going to feed you? If you don't follow this, then you're not going to have your normal routine where you're safe. And you don't want to make them mad. They're the ones who take care of you. Don't make them mad. These are all the reasons why somebody would think, I shouldn't come towards Allah. I shouldn't come towards Islam. Because if I come towards Islam, my herd, my shepherd will be upset. And all the other sheep who are mindlessly following will say, you crazy? Why aren't you coming? He called us. So everybody's going to look at me funny. I'm going to be the only one left out. Human beings are also herd animals. If we don't have the ruh, the power of the ruh inside, we also herd animals. One of the most amazing social psychology experiments in my college days in 1765 was the social psychology experiment of consensus. It's called consensus. 500 students in a classroom, they're accounting students, so they know how to do good math without a calculator. The professor comes in, gives everybody the same question. He puts it on the board. Please solve this problem. 363 multiplied by 214. Please give me the answer. So that's what he puts on the board. And there's like 500 students. And they all start on paper calculating and writing the answer. It's a multiplication. It's not a complicated problem, right? But it takes 20 seconds. So they solve the problem. He asked the first one, the second one, the third one, the fourth one. They all start saying the answer. They all start saying the same answer. But what they didn't tell you is there was two people in the auditorium or one person in the auditorium. They don't know that all the other 499 people were told to say the same wrong answer. So only one guy doesn't know that everybody else is being already rigged to say the wrong answer. So they go to one student, second student, third student, and the guy who doesn't know, he's like, and he starts thinking, did I do the wrong calculation? So he starts doing the calculation over again. And he does it over again, and he does it over again. And every time he gets the same answer, but it's not the answer that they're giving. They're giving a different answer. Oh, this is crazy. And the professor also, he picks one from this corner, from that corner, this one, that one, people who don't know each other. So this guy's even more like, what's going on? Everybody's following. I'm the only one who's right. Then finally, after 10, 15 people, they go to the guy that's being tested. What's your answer? You know what he says? 99% of the time, 98 to 99% of the time, you know what he says? The answer that everybody else gave. And when he gives that answer, the experiment is over. Privately, they ask him, why did you give the wrong answer? There's only two responses. One response is, everybody else thought this was wrong, so how could I be the only one who's right? If so many people are following it, it has to be right. If all the horses are jumping off a cliff, that's what you gotta do, is jump off a cliff. How can everybody be wrong? Have you heard some version of that in your life? Oh yeah? Everybody else is wrong? You're the only one who's right? Your cousin did it, your uncle did it, this one did it, this one did it. Oh, they're all going to Jahannam. You're the one, only one going to Jannah, huh? Somebody opens up a restaurant. Sales are not going so well, so they open up a bar too. Halal restaurant with a bar. I've seen that a few times in Europe. I went to one place, I was looking for a halal restaurant, finally found one. I walk in, huge liquor cabinet, huge. In the middle, there's a space for like a frame of Ayatul Kursi, and I was like, yo.
10: The Prophet said, when Allah had finished his creation, he wrote over his throne, "My mercy overcomes my anger."

Assalamu alaikum wa rahmatullahi. This is your brother Islam Yasir Qadi. I'm visiting Luton for the first time. This is a shout out to all of my brothers and sisters in Luton. My advice to myself and all of you is to always be conscious of Allah subhanahu wa ta'ala and to realize that we will have to answer for all that we do. So be conscious of Allah, practice your faith with ihsan, be good to everybody out there, and love the Prophet sallallahu alaihi wasallam, study his seerah, and try to be as righteous as you can. Every day is a new day, every beginning is a new beginning, every dawn is a new opportunity to come closer to Allah. May Allah subhanahu wa ta'ala cause us all to live as righteous Muslims and to die as righteous believers. JazakumAllah khair. Assalamu alaikum wa rahmatullahi wa barakatuh.

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6: 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Today inshallah we're going to look at a very famous parable of the Quran. I know because in Muslim communities around the world there's always some kind of fundraising or another, and there are some places in the Quran, whether you like it or not, you're familiar with those places. Like the example of those who spend in the path of Allah is like a seed that grows into seven grain or seven ears, sprouts, and each of them has 100, so one gets multiplied by 700. So that I'm sure many of you are very familiar with the parable. But first, regardless, I will read the meanings of the ayah, one piece by one piece, translated, and then we'll take the same methodology as before. Examples in the Quran are actually Allah reinforcing a lesson so you can remember the lesson. But the lesson's already being taught in the surah. It's not something standalone by itself. It's a continuation of something. So we're going to try to see how is this a continuation and where does it fit in what Allah is saying in Surah Al-Baqarah. And so far, because I'm kind of going in order, the only examples we have covered thus far all belong to Surah Al-Baqarah. Even the next couple of days are going to be about Surah Al-Baqarah, and then we'll move on from there, inshallah ta'ala. Okay. So Allah says, مَثَلُ الَّذِينَ يُنْفِقُونَ فِي سَبِيلِ اللَّهِ. The example of those who spend their monies, يُنْفِقُونَ أَمْوَالَهُمْ فِي سَبِيلِ اللَّهِ. They spend their monies, their assets, in Allah's path. Now you've heard for the sake of Allah, in the path of Allah. We'll have to look a little bit deeper into what that means also. كَمَثَلِ حَبَّةٍ. It's like the example of a single seed. أَنْبَتَتْ سَبْعَ سَنَابِلْ, which gave rise to seven ears of grain. Now that's strange language because most of us are not farmers, so we don't know what an ear of grain is. You can Google image it if you like. It'll give you an idea of what a grain of ear, or ear of grain rather, means. But it's basically the plant sprouts and there's a greenery covering it, and you have to peel the green and you see the corn or the seeds inside, the seedlings inside, right? So each one of those stalks is called a sumbula, and the plural of that is sanabil. So fi kulli sumbula, and then Allah says, so one seed gives rise to seven stalks. And then he says, "Fi kulli sumbulatin mi'atu habba." In each one of those stalks, when you peel the ear, when you peel the sides, it gives you 100 seeds. Wallahu yudha'ifu liman yasha, and it is in fact Allah that multiplies for whoever He wants, meaning above and beyond that also. Wallahu wasi'un alim, and Allah is all-encompassing. Allah is vast and entirely knowledgeable. Allah knows everything. So this is the rough translation of the ayah. But we're going to start from somewhere that looks a little bit unfamiliar in the context of this ayah, but is very familiar to all of you. I'm going to start with Ayatul Kursi, which is a few ayat before this. Allah says, Allahu la ilaha illa huwa al-hayyu al-qayyum. The first name of Allah in that ayah, the concluding names of Allah was al-hayy, the one who, the source of all life, the living and the source of all life. Now keep that in mind. That's Ayatul Kursi. The very next ayah after that, Allah says, La ikraha fi al-deen, qad tabayyana al-rushdu min al-ghayy. There's no forcing anybody in this religion. You don't have to force anybody to follow this religion. The truth or the right way has been made abundantly clear as different from the deviated crooked way. In other words, you can show somebody this road leads to your own death. This road leads to someplace good. It'll get you home. You decide. Nobody's forcing you to take the right road. Right? So that's basically the imagery of قَدْ تَبَيَّنَ الرُّشْدُ مِنَ الْغَيِّ. He says, فَمَنْ يَكْفُرْ بِالطَّاغُوتِ وَمَنْ يُؤْمِنْ بِاللَّهِ فَقَدْ اسْتَمْسَكَ بِالْعُرْوَةِ الْوُثْقَى. This is the part I'm going to focus on now for our purpose. He said, and whoever denies those that want to rebel, the forces of rebellion, and decides to believe in Allah, then that's the kind of person that is holding on to the strongest kind of anchor or the strongest kind of link of a chain. This is the image of someone drowning in the ocean. They fell off of a boat or fell off of a ship. They're drowning and the waves are slamming them and they're about to die. And the only hope they have is the ship has those gigantic chains and anchors, the links that they drop so that the ship stays in place. That is the urwa, or the link of that is the urwa, and the strongest one of them, he's holding on to it. So the waves are going in any which direction, but he can hold on for dear life. Now the name of Allah that was mentioned in Ayatul Kursi was the living, which also implies al-muhyi. So al-hayy huwa al-muhyi. This is lazim and malzum. So if Allah is the source of all life, or Allah is the living, all life comes from Allah. He's the giver of life. This person is holding on for life. So Allah is saving him, right? So he says, whoever can reject taghut and believe in Allah, it's like someone holding on for dear life. لَنْفِصَامَ لَهَا, a chain that will not break, it cannot be collapsed. وَاللَّهُ سَمِيعٌ عَلِيمٌ, Allah hears everything, knows everything. Now let's keep that same imagery going. اللَّهُ وَلِيُّ الَّذِينَ آمَنُوا, Allah is the protective friend of those who have believed. The word wali in Arabic, which commonly gets translated as friend or protector, comes from the Arabic word wilya. And wilya in Arabic was, تحت البرضعة. There's animals like horses or camels or whatever. If you sit on them for a long time, their skin gets irritated. So they put a saddle on top of the horse, right? But the saddle itself is made of leather or may has some metal parts in it. And the leather itself can start irritating the skin of the animal. So what they would do is they would put a cushion, like a thin mattress, on the animal. Then they would put the saddle, and then the rider sits on it. So that middle layer that gives comfort to the animal, it's always there in between the saddle and the rider, right? And that middle layer was called the wilya. The reason it was called that is after 2 months of sitting on the animal, or after every week, you're sitting on the animal, riding, you're taking it off to wash the animal. But when you take it off, it's been sitting on him for so long, it's stuck to him. Or it's stuck to the saddle. It gets, fused together, bonded together. Like Band-Aid that if you put on for a long time, it's hard to take off, right? So that's what happens to it. So actually, wilya means two things that stick together. When you lift one, the other one lifts. Now in the ancient Arabian culture, tribes, there used to be big tribes and small tribes before Islam. And sometimes these tribes would have fights with each other. And sometimes there's a small tribe who's having a fight with a big tribe, which means the small tribe is going to get a pretty good beating. So what the small tribe would do is go to some other small tribes, or maybe a middle-sized tribe, and say, hey, you want to be our wali? You want to stick with us? We'll stick with you. We'll do business with each other. We'll do marriages within each other. We'll lend money to each other. If you guys are having a problem on your farm, we'll send our guys to help you out. If you have a dry well, you can use our water. We will cooperate in everything. And if there's a war and somebody wants to fight, we'll join hands and fight together. We will be allies in everything. And that was, these two tribes became wali to each other. That was the concept of wilaya. Basically, what that means is generally they're cooperating. But above and beyond that, especially when it comes to crisis situations, fighting one of them means fighting both of them. There's no other way of looking at it. That's the idea of someone becoming your wali. Now, with that concept, Allah says, Allah is the wali of those who've come to believe. Meaning, those who've come to believe are going to be in a crisis situation, and who will always be by their side? It will be Allah. And the image he gives is, يُخْرِجُهُم مِّنَ الظُّلُمَاتِ إِلَى النُّورِ. He pulls them, he keeps pulling them out of darknesses towards the light. We saw this imagery before, but in the context that we're discussing, you know, somebody's drowning in the ocean, the deeper they drown, the darker it gets. And the one who's going to save them is pulling them out of darknesses back towards the light, isn't it? And the idea of darknesses is also like, you know, going into the ground. Death is under the ground, and pulling out is bringing you out back into life, right? So this is the coming out of the darknesses into the light is actually also an imagery of saving life. Okay? So يُخْرِجُهُم مِّنَ الظُّلُمَاتِ إِلَى النُّورِ وَالَّذِينَ كَفَرُوا أَوْلِيَاؤُهُمُ الطَّاغُوتُ يُخْرِجُونَهُم مِّنَ النُّورِ إِلَى الظُّلُمَاتِ أُولَئِكَ أَصْحَابُ النَّارِ هُمْ فِيهَا خَالِدُونَ. And those who've disbelieved, their awliya, the plural of wali is awliya, so their allies, they're the people who are with them no matter what, are at-taghut, those who rebel, those who want to defy Allah at every turn. They keep pulling them out of light and dropping them back into the darkness. يُخْرِجُونَهُم مِّنَ النُّورِ إِلَى الظُّلُمَاتِ أُولَئِكَ أَصْحَابُ النَّارِ هُمْ فِيهَا خَالِدُونَ. Those are the people of the fire in which they shall remain. So one image was, one concept was Allah is the living and the source of all life. Then after that, Allah Azza wa Jalla had somebody holding on to an anchor to save their life. Then Allah is saying He constantly saves the lives of His allies, brings them towards life, towards light. And the enemies, the taghut, bring people towards their own destruction, towards their own death, pushing them down into drowning. Now look at the next words. أَلَمْ تَرَى إِلَى الَّذِي حَاجَّ إِبْرَاهِيمَ فِي رَبِّهِ أَنْ أَتَاهُ اللَّهُ الْمُلْكِ إِذْ قَالَ إِبْرَاهِيمُ رَبِّيَ الَّذِي يُحْيِي وَيُمِيتِ قَالَ أَنَا أُحْيِي وَأُمِيتِ. The very next ayah is, didn't you look towards Ibrahim alayhi salam? Didn't you think about Ibrahim alayhi salam? You know, when he looked to the one who was arguing with Ibrahim alayhi salam, because Allah had given this person kingdom, power. So this king, Namrud, was arguing with Ibrahim alayhi salam, and Ibrahim alayhi salam tells him, my Rabb is the one who gives life and gives death. Rabbi alladhi yuhyi wa yumeet. Same subject, right? Life and death. So he says, my Rabb is the one who gives life and gives death. He says, ana uhyi wa umeet. He says, no, I'm the one who gives life and gives. He doesn't even say no. He said, I'm the one who gives life and gives death. And the point here is, Ibrahim alayhi salam said, Rabbi, my master gives life and gives death. He goes, oh, that must be me, because I give life and give death. So I must be your master. Clearly. So he, you know, and the story goes that he, you know, brought two prisoners that were supposed to be sentenced to death, and he kills one of them and lets the other one go. See? I give life and I give death. So I must be your Rabb. So now Ibrahim alayhi salam is not going to use the word Rabb anymore, because this clown is misusing it, right? So he says, "Ana uhi wa umit." قال إبراهيم فإن الله يأتي بالشمس من المشرق فأتي بها من المغرب. He said, then if that's the case, that it is certainly Allah that brings the sun from the east. Why don't you produce it from the west? Come up with the sun from the west. And by the way, the concept of the sun rising and the sun falling has a lot to do with life and death, also. All life calms down during the night, and all life starts, birds start chirping, animals start moving, crops starts growing because of the sunlight. Life is directly a function of the sun, right? So فَإِنَّ اللَّهَ يَأْتِي بِالشَّمْسِ مِنَ الْمَشْرِقِ فَأْتِي بِهَا مِنَ الْمَغْرِبِ فَبُهِتَ الَّذِي كَفَرْ وَاللَّهُ لَا يَهْدِي الْقَوْمَ الظَّالِمِينَ. So you notice that the lessons so far have to do with life and death, and life and death, and life and death. What's going to happen in the next ayah? أَوْ كَالَّذِي مَرَّ عَلَىٰ قَرْيَةٍ وَهِيَ خَاوِيَةٌ عَلَىٰ عُرُوشِهَا. Or like the one who passed by a city or a town and it had already been turned over its roofs. Now that sounds like strange English. It was turned over its roofs. So let me briefly explain to you what happened. Sometimes in history, there was war and the whole town got destroyed. Or people got taken as prisoner, the civilian population got killed, homes got burned, etc., etc., right? So basically it's an abandoned village or an abandoned town. And you have all these homes that nobody takes care of those homes anymore. The doors are broken, the windows are broken, some of the roofs have holes in them, right? But nobody's maintaining them or fixing them. So what happens after 2 years, 3 years, 4 years? There's mold in the building, there's animals in the building, there's rust, the metal has started to rust, the wood is starting to get soggy and wet. So what happens is the weakest part of a building is the roof. Because it's the most exposed to the weather, it's the most exposed, it's not supported by any foundation, it's just sitting on top. So the wind damages the roof, heavy rain damages the roof, snow damages the roof, right? Animals damage the roof. So the roof starts getting damaged and damaged and damaged until eventually the roof cannot be supported anymore. Nobody was maintaining the building. What happens to the roof? It falls. When it falls, the four walls are there, and in the middle of it is the roof. But one of the things with the four walls is, one of the reasons they were staying in place is because the roof was pressing down on them. So now nothing is holding the walls in place. So when the wind blows and the rain comes and the animals mess with it, eventually the walls also become weak. And one after the other, they start falling. But what are they falling on? They're falling on top of the roof. And this entire scene, which may have taken 100 years, which may have taken 5 centuries, it could be, I don't know how long it took. But that scene is, it was turned, the town was flipped over on its roofs. That's the image of it. So instead of describing centuries went by, the place was uninhabitable, nobody could live there. Instead of doing that, Allah just uses a simple phrase, خَاوِيَةٌ عَلَىٰ عُرُوشِهَا, and He describes not just how the town was abandoned and destroyed and everybody was killed or taken as prisoner, but also on top of that, that nobody could live there again. And for so long that even the roofs collapsed and the walls collapsed on top of them. This is clearly an image of death. An entire town that's dead. By the way, from a Jewish history perspective, this may also be referring to the taking of Jericho or other places in Jewish history where invading forces came. The Assyrians came at one point, for example, and they killed hundreds of thousands and they took other hundreds of thousands as slaves, slave labor, and they took them with them. So this prophet, some of our mufassirun say, is Uzair alayhi salam, who was one of the prophets of Bani Israel, at a time when others had come and destroyed their towns and had taken them prisoner. So this town is gone, and nobody's living there. Imagine nowadays, for example, you go to a place that, shayateen have bombed, and you're walking by, buildings are bombed and rubble everywhere, and there's no water, there's not even an animal that's flying overhead, and you're looking at that and saying, how is this ever going to be fixed? Who will ever live here again, right? That's kind of the idea. So he says, he's passing by and he's so hurt by what he sees. He says, أَنَّ يُحْيِي هَذِهِ اللَّهُ بَعْدَ مَوْتِهَا. How is it that Allah is going to give life to this after it's dead? How will this ever come back to life? This is a very important ayah for Muslims to also think about, because we sometimes think about the state of the ummah, we think about how helpless, how powerless, how weak, how destroyed, how broken, how corrupted, how divided, you name it, look up all the bad adjectives in the dictionary and it looks like a description of the ummah or the ummah's condition right now. You're like, how is this ever going to change? This is never going to change. Well, you know what? Allah gave an example of that in the Quran, of a prophet walking by a town and the ummah is in shambles. The ones that are supposedly alive are slave to the kuffar. That's what happened then. And he's looking at this destroyed, city of Muslims and he's saying, how will Allah ever bring this back to life? أَنَّا يُحْيِي هَذِهِ اللَّهُ بَعْدَ مَوْتِهَا فَأَمَاتَهُ اللَّهُ مِئَةَ عَامٍ ثُمَّ بَعَثَ. So Allah caused him to die right then and there, and He kept him dead for 100 years. And then He brought him back to life. So he comes back to life. He died in a dead town, so nobody's coming to check on him. Right? Then He brought him back to life. قَالَ كَمْ لَبِثْتَ. He asked him, how long were you there? قَالَ لَبِثْتُ يَوْمًا وَبَعْضَ يَوْمٍ. He said, I was there a day maybe, probably took a nap for a few hours. That's his recollection, because when we pass out, you don't see a sense of time, right? It passes by and you don't even know. قَالَ بَلْ لَبِثْتَ مِئَةَ عَامٍ. No, actually you were staying here for 100 years, Allah tells him. You've been here for a century.

seconds, not 100 years. Right? So then he says, "Wanzur ila himarik." Now take a good look at your donkey, the mule that he was traveling with. وَلِنَجْعَلَكَ آيَةً لِلنَّاسِ. And we did this so that we can make you a sign for the people, meaning you've seen something remarkable and you will go tell people. Allah will bring life back, just like He brought life back to this dead animal in front of my eyes. Allah will bring the life, breathe life back into the ummah. That's the idea that he was given, and he actually went back and caused a revival among the Israelites. He brought them back to Allah, he reminded them of Allah, and they rose back and fought back again, and an empire was formed again from those believers. وَانْظُرْ إِلَى الْعِظَامِ. Now take a look at the bones, because all that was left of the animal, the donkey, was the bones. كَيْفَ نُنْشِزُهَا ثُمَّ نَكْسُوهَا لَحْمًا. How we will raise those bones. The bones will jump up. Nushuz means jumping up, rising up suddenly. How the bones start standing up on their own, then we will dress them with flesh. فَلَمَّا تَبَيَّنَ لَهُ. So he sees the death work in reverse, from death back to life in front of his eyes. So when that became clear to him, he said, أَعْلَمُ أَنَّ اللَّهَ عَلَى كُلِّ شَيْءٍ قَدِيرٍ. I know now that Allah, I realize Allah is in complete control over everything. I won't look at the current situation, the politics, the economics, the media. I won't look at that and say, how is this going to change? I won't say that anymore. I will say, Allahu ala kulli shayin qadir. Right? That's the lesson that he learned. Now, this was also about life and death, isn't it? And then look at the next ayah. إِذْ قَالَ إِبْرَاهِيمُ رَبِّ أَرِنِي كَيْفَ تُحْيِي الْمَوْتَى. Ibrahim alayhi salam said to Allah, Ya Rab, show me, how do you bring life back to the dead? And Allah asked Ibrahim, now Ibrahim alayhi salam, interestingly, he's kind of jumped into a fire before. So he's seen himself stay alive in the middle of death. That's already happened. He's seen his family be dropped off in the middle of a desert, which is death. And he comes back and they're perfectly fine because Allah promised. So he's seen that Allah preserves life all the time, multiple times. And not just once, multiple times he's seen this. In fact, he's even seen this when he was commanded to sacrifice his child, right? So the test of life and death, Ibrahim alayhi salam has experienced it multiple times. So when you read this question, it sounds strange coming from him. أَرِنِي كَيْفَ تُحْيِي الْمَوْتَى. How do you bring life back to the dead? And Allah says, أَوَلَمْ تُؤْمِنْ. قَالَ أَوَلَمْ تُؤْمِنْ. He said, you don't already believe? Didn't you have iman? And this is al-istifham al-taqdiri. It's, you do believe. I know you believe. So why are you asking? This is an interesting question from you. And he said, بَلَا وَلَكِنْ لِيَطْمَئِنَّ قَلْبِي. Of course I do. But this is to give tranquility and calm to my heart. I want to feel calm in my heart. What does this mean? That a believer can believe 100%. Nobody can question the iman of Ibrahim alayhi salam. But sometimes Allah shows us signs, Allah gives us a reminder, Allah gives us a lesson, and it reinforces what you already believe. So we all need reinforcement. Even Ibrahim alayhi salam wants, respectfully asks for a reinforcement. And Allah gives him this sign, and there's a dominant view of what happens in this ayah, and there's a minority view. Sheikh Suhaib Saeed's written a paper on the minority view. I really like the minority view. But I'm not in denial of the majority view. The majority view is that he was told, خُذْ أَرْبَعَةً مِنَ الطَّيْرِ فَصُرْهُنَّ إِلَيْكَ ثُمَّ جَعَلَ عَلَى كُلِّ جَبَلٍ مِنْهُنَّ جُزْءًا. Take four birds and train them so they come back towards you. صُرْهُنَّ إِلَيْكَ comes from صَارَ يَصِيرُ or صَارَ يَصُورُ also. Okay, صُرْهُنَّ means to make them incline towards you. Now keep in mind, this word is really interesting because from this word, sad, waw, and ra, also comes the verb sawara, to mold. 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Allah created you, and He molded you. And He molded you in the most beautiful way. The same word gives you the word sur, فَإِذَا نُفِخَ فِي الصُّور. Like I was saying in khutbah today, نَفْخَةٌ وَاحِدَةٌ, the horn that will be blown into. Well, we'll try to tie those concepts together in a second. So he says, take four birds and train them so they can come back to you. صُرْهُنَّ إِلَيْكَ. I know we're not in that culture anymore, so we don't know what that is. Now we have drones that you have to have a remote control and they come back to you if the battery is still alive, right? But back in the day, you could train a pigeon, you could train an eagle, you could train different kinds of birds, and that you could send a letter with them, and the others can send a letter back.

0: And they won't come to the wrong address. They'll come exactly to the rooftop where they're supposed to come. So training birds was a part of the human experience. Just like training animals, horses, dogs, etc., training birds was also a part of the human experience. And it's still in many cultures, especially in more tribal cultures or mountain cultures, this is still alive. This still happens, right? So he says, train these birds so they come back to you. صُرْهُنَّ إِلَيْكَ ثُمَّ جَعَلْ عَلَىٰ كُلِّ جَبَلٍ مِّنْهُنَّ جُزْءًا. Then put a piece of each of them on multiple mountains. So now this, some people understand as, oh, he killed all those birds, and he took all the legs and he put them on one mountain, and he put all the wings on another mountain, etc., all the heads on the other mountain. So he chopped them up and just put pieces on tops of the mountains. And then ثُمَّ دْعُهُنَّ, then call them يَأْتِينَكَ سَعِيَ, they will come back running to you, or rushing back to you, right? The minority opinion is train these birds, and juz means group. Juz can also mean group. So take the group of pigeons, for example, and leave them on this mountain. And take the eagle and leave it on this mountain. And take the quails or whatever, leave them on this mountain. And then call them. Well, what's going to happen when he calls them, if they're alive, that is? They'll fly back to him. يَأْتِينَكَ سَعِيَ. And this is perhaps an image, the same way Allah will on Judgment Day say, إِرْجِعِي إِلَىٰ رَبِّكِ رَاضِيَةً مَرْضِيَةً. Allah will make a call, we'll all come back. And in fact, on Judgment Day, Allah will blow into a sur, صُرْهُنَّ إِلَيْكَ. Allah will blow into a sur, and we will come back to our original surah, and we'll rush back to him. Right? We're gonna come back to Allah. So Allah was giving him a preview. The same way birds fly back to their master, your souls and your bodies will fly back to their master when Allah makes the call. So that's, and this is again showing how the dead come back to life. So he says, أَيَأْتِينَكَ سَعِيَ وَأَعْلَمْ أَنَّ اللَّهَ عَزِيزٌ حَكِيمٌ. Now this is all life and death, life and death, life and death, life, multiple times. Starting with Ayatul Kursi, Allahu la ilaha illa huwa al-hayy. Al-Qayyum, right? The one who maintains life also, Al-Qayyum.
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6: This is the national and international news today, Tuesday, 23rd of June, for Inspire FM, read by Shahi Mirza. Trump says no more naval blockade on Hormuz after Iran concessions. Israel's deliberate targeting of Gaza children, part of genocide UN inquiry. Iran says no new commitments on nuclear sites after Vance says inspectors to be invited back. UK braces for hottest June day as French Prime Minister says 40 have drowned in heatwave. Former SNP chief Peter Morel sentenced to more than 5 years for embezzling party funds. Gatwick Airport expansion approval was lawful, court rules. Starmer holds cabinet meeting as Labour MPs consider challenging Burnham for leadership. Keir Starmer has held his first cabinet meeting since announcing he will resign as Labour Minister and Prime Minister. The mood in the room will have been radically different, writes Henry Zeffman. Power has now drained from this cabinet. Darren Jones, Chief Secretary to the Prime Minister, was among the ministers pictured arriving. He and former Armed Forces Minister Al Khan are now weighing up whether to challenge Andy Burnham in a contest. Burnham, sworn in on Monday as MP for Makerfield, is a front-runner to replace Starmer. One minister says they're backing him to take the job in an orderly transition. And that concludes today's news roundup.
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7: 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We are now going to play for you the Daily Iman Booster, a series of short reminders to boost the heart and soul.
8: بسم الله والحمد لله والصلاة والسلام على رسول الله وعلى آله وصحبه أجمعين. My brothers and sisters, when Allah Almighty created time, He decided that time will move in years, and each year will have 12 months, and every month will have 29 or 30 days. This is the decision of Allah subhanahu wa ta'ala. The year will have 12 months. From among those months, there will be 4 months that will be considered sacred. Allah Almighty mentions this in the Quran. إن عدة الشهور عند الله 12 شهرا. Indeed, the number of months with Allah is 12 months.
0: في كتاب الله يوم خلق السماوات والأرض.
8: The day that Allah created the skies and the earth, He decided this. So it's the decision of Allah. It's amazing. It's something unique.
0: منها أربعة حرم.
8: From those 12, there are 4 that are haram. Haram means sacred. Haram also means prohibited. Why prohibited? Every time you hear the term haram or haram, there's something behind the term that would be connected to something prohibited because of that term being used. Like you have the haram in Mecca and Medina, it's because certain things are haram that are prohibited there, different from if you're not there. For example, hunting and so on in the condition of ihram. We call it ihram, right? When you put on the 2 pieces of cloth and you're going for the minor or major pilgrimage, the Umrah or the Hajj. So in this instance, it is prohibited in these 4 months to commence warfare, to start up a fight, prohibited. A legitimate war between 2 nations or 2 warring factions based on something that perhaps has resulted in it would actually be prohibited in these months. But what if someone slaps you? Now what? What if someone starts a war? What if a murderer murders? Or what if someone has run away and then you catch them during this time? In that particular instance, the Prophet Muhammad, peace be upon him, says, it's okay to retaliate, it's okay to go and apprehend someone during these particular months. So what are these months? It's quite an interesting question. What are these months? So 3 of them are in order, consecutive, and 1 is separate. The separate one is the month of Rajab. The month of Rajab is a separate month. It's one of the 4 haram months, sacred months. The Arabs never used to start war at the time, even though perhaps, like for example, the people used to take away the land and property of others. But if it came to the months of that are declared haram by Allah subhanahu wa ta'ala, they would step back, step aside. We're not touching anyone. Why? These are haram months. It's like known, sacred. You can't touch anyone. So Rajab is one of the months. The other 3 are simple. Dhul-Qi'dah, Dhul-Hijjah and Muharram. They're all in a row. So 3 of them are from the months of Hajj. And the one is separate. So my brothers and sisters, imagine in Islamic history, we have had instances where people have actually ignored this. People have ignored this and began to fight. Not just ordinary fights, but among each other. May Allah Almighty grant us protection.
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8: I always say, history is recorded in order for us to learn lesson and take heed. Otherwise, there was no point for it. The Quran is filled with stories of the past, not for entertainment purposes, but rather to learn a lesson. Look at what happened. Take a look at this. It was not a good thing. But at the same time, later on, peace was made, and we learned a lesson. One of the lessons I learn is, in this ummah, there is a lot of hatred amongst ourselves. Smaller groups, larger groups, and different groups. So much of hatred that we don't talk to each other as brothers and sisters sometimes. Solve the problem. Solve the matter. What did you learn from Islamic history? What did you learn from the issue of wars that took place because of two people? They fought over something. I was in India 2 days back. And one of the scholars was telling me about how a war took place between nations as a result of a pit that died. And I couldn't believe it. I said, I've never read this. He said, it's a fact of life. So the two started fighting and they started hitting each other, killing each other, whatever it may be. Their families, their clans, their generations to this day, they don't even want to look at each other. But you are brothers. It started off with something small. The biggest favor you can ever do yourself is when you have a problem, work hard to resolve it today, which means urgently, as soon as possible. Your own spouse, you don't go to bed without solving a problem. You can. Have a big heart. I'm not saying give up justice, but I'm saying talk about it. Be reasonable. Be compassionate. Learn to forgive. Learn to embrace. People make mistakes. If they said I'm sorry and seek forgiveness, learn to let it go. It's better for you, better for your family, better for generations to come. So we are in the year 1445 already. Already. In my age, I recall back in the day, my earliest memories are with 1400. We're already 45 years down, 1400. I see some of our elders seated here. They must be smiling at me saying, we know 1360, 1370. We still remember those Hijri dates. To be honest, we are in 1445. Do you know how quickly time is ticking? It's a sign of the hour. But in these years, every time a new year comes in, we're excited. Mashallah, new year. This is a new year. The new lunar year. Do you know that in the eyes of Allah, it is a lunar calendar? The moon, one of its purposes of creation is that it has a full term. The moon is born, and then what happens? You see the crescent, it grows, mashallah. End of the month, you find there is a new moon being born. Beginning of the month, you sight that moon. That's how we work. 12 months and you come back. Some of the months are 29 days, some of them are 30 days. So, every time we have a year that comes in, we are growing older. The argument is, what do we do? Do we celebrate? Do we celebrate that we're getting older? Or should we become sad? The reality is, what is of greater importance than the discussion of celebration or becoming sad is, change your life. You're getting closer to Allah. You're getting closer to the day you're going to meet with Allah. Do something about that day. Prepare, even in a small way. That's important.
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8: As we grow older, suddenly you have a bone that's aching somewhere. You know, mashallah, the knees. Happens to all of us. As you grow older, you start seeing a little bit blurry compared to what it was earlier. It's normal. It happened. You clock 40, you start going downhill. Because on average, if you're going to live 70, 80, 60, 70, 80, somewhere there. And nowadays, people die at any time. And like I say, it's not like we're dooming people, but it is just a reality you need to prepare for. Prepare for it. Allah's looking for anything to forgive you and to grant you and I Jannah. We are in His house today. It's such a big blessing. So every time we're getting closer to Allah, surely it should make us look forward to improving ourselves for the sake of Allah. Yes, when you're young and you're energetic, perhaps you might have forgotten Allah at times, and you might have done things that I hope you're embarrassed about if they were wrong within yourself. When I say embarrassed about within yourself, all of us, myself included, there are certain things I've done in my life I'm embarrassed about. It's history. Nothing majorly, you know, humongous or anything, but something we shouldn't have done. I mean, I didn't commit murder by any way. But what I mean is, as you grow older, you start realizing, what was that all about? I didn't have to do all of that. Oh Allah, forgive me. Allah says, well, the fact that you haven't died, you're still okay. The fact that you are still healthy and you're seeking forgiveness, you're forgiven. Have hope in the mercy of Allah. It's okay. We did things we're not too proud of. The new year has started. We make these resolutions. And it's not like that I waited for the new year in order to make resolutions. But all I'm doing is I'm renewing it to say, listen, 1445 has clocked in. No way. I better start changing my things, ways and habits. And inshallah, I'm going to be a better person. We're going to have a better year. I'm going to work hard. I'm going to get up early. Wallahi, the barakah that Allah has kept in getting up early is something only those who get up early can taste. You get up early in the morning. And subhanallah, you're at work. Before you know it, mashallah, you've done whatever you had to, and it's still time of the day. Because Allah has kept barakah in bukur. Bukur meaning being early. The early bird is the one that gets older. Yes. Now, there are a few pointers we need to speak about. Number one is, the new year has commenced. We're 9 days in, almost 10 days in. The 10th of Muharram, we're supposed to be fasting. If possible, with a day before it or with a day after it. And a quick look into that particular reasoning. When the Prophet ﷺ arrived in Medina Munawwara, he instructed the Muslimin and he said, Musa alayhi salam was actually saved from Fir'aun on the 10th of Muharram. And therefore, in order to celebrate the savior of the Muslim Ummah, and when we say Muslim, we're talking of the submitters. One might argue that Musa alayhi salam, was he a Muslim? We believe that they were all submitters, and the term submission is Islam, Muslim. They submitted unto Allah. It's like the issue of Ibrahim alayhi salam. Allah words it in such a beautiful way in the Quran, where the debate of whether Ibrahim was Jewish or Christian is actually quelled in the Quran. Because Allah asks a simple question.
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Lord has promised us all that, verily, with every hardship follows ease. 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
1: 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Allah, Allah, Allah. 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

0: وما أنزلت التوراة والإنجيل إلا من بعده أفلا تعقلون. O people of the book, O Jews and O Christians, why are you arguing about Abraham? Meaning, either being a Jew or a Christian, when the Torah and the Bible were only revealed after him. Haven't you thought about that? That's what the Quran says. So Ibrahim alayhi salam came before the Prophet Moses, may peace be upon him. That means he wasn't a Jew. And he came before the Prophet Jesus, may peace be upon him. That means he wasn't a Christian. What was he? He was a submitter. How do you say submitter, Muslim? I'm a submitter. Aslamtu wajhiya lillahi rabbil alameen. I submit my face to the Lord of the worlds, Allah. So that's one thing. So when the Jews were saved from the Pharaoh, it is a celebration for all believers. But more than that, it is actually hope to those who are struggling at the hands of a tyrant on a smaller level, perhaps in your little circles or slightly broader, to say that the day of victory will come, and it has to come. Subhanallah. We who are suffering at the hands of someone else, or someone suffering at our hands. We must talk about both sides of the coin. Because it's easy to say, if you're suffering, victory is coming in your direction. Don't worry. Have you not seen the story of Musa alayhi salam, the Fir'aun, the Pharaoh? It was almost impossible for them who were harmed by him to think that a day will come when this guy is going to be dealt with. It was almost impossible. Because he went on and on and on for a long, long time. But the thing is, it's easy for us to say victory is coming, but what if you are the little Pharaoh? Yes, some people get into their homes and wallahi, their family members are praying for their death. It's happened, and it's happening a lot. But why? Because you're a little Pharaoh in the home. That's a fact. You come in and you want, you're a tyrant, man. May Allah safeguard us. That shouldn't happen. We need to have pleasant homes. If we have issues and so on, we need to deal with them. The other day I had someone, one of their children did something wrong, and he kicked this child out of the house. And then they came to me and asked me, one of the family members came and said, please, can you help? Because you know, your uncle here, he's so hard and harsh, and I don't know if he will listen to anyone. So I found out what happened. And they told me it was quite a serious thing. And I said, look, kicking them out of the house.
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0: It may result in this problem never being resolved. In fact, the child may become worse than what the child is right now. So you got to think. Allah has placed on your shoulders the responsibility of the child. We prayed for our children to have kids. Ask those who don't have children how many du'as they make and what they go through to have those children. Then you have the children and this is what you get. That's the question. But in reality, we prayed for the children. When we get them, it's going to be a big responsibility. Check this young boy nodding. He said, yeah, tell them. Mashallah. It's good. Mashallah. May Allah bless you. Bless all of us. Ameen. So the fact is that we have to sacrifice. You have to spend time with your children. The last three talks I've delivered, I spoke about this point. Because in today's world, our children are being taken away from us by virtue of them getting their brains filled before anyone else has come to those brains with something that is not even a fact. It's not even true. It's absurd. Sometimes it is such a lie. And that's what they believe because it was the first person who told them. I give an example and I say, you see these fingers, how many are they? If I told you 1 plus 1 is 2 and I did this, you'll tell me, what are you talking about? If I said 2, or if I showed you an apple and told you this is a banana, And I was the first guy who told it to you. You're going to go to the store and say, can I please have a banana? And when they give you an apple, you say, are you crazy? They say, are you crazy? No, you crazy. No, no, you are crazy. And then there's a fight. Wallahi, it's happening today with our children in things that are serious. They are told something that is a fabrication and a lie by people who think that by virtue of them having gone to university, they are intelligent without realizing what did they tell you at the university. If they told you something that was correct, it's right. If they told you something absurd and told you that a banana was an apple, it doesn't mean that just because you heard it from a prof, it's actually the truth, or just because someone wrote a book and wrote it in there, that it's the truth. If a banana is a banana, it shall remain a banana, and it will remain that until Qiyamah, inshallah. Allah grant us ease. We're struggling in an age where, I promise you, at an old age, 20 years old, 18 years old, and you're being told that, you know what? A banana's an apple. And you're going out and saying, it's an apple. And you're arguing with the whole world, it's an apple. When I was little, we were told, and it's true, that in Jannah, when you go to paradise, something amazing will happen. As you're thinking of something, you'll have it. It will be yours. And as so now I'm a little kid thinking of, you know, different types of fruit, oranges and whatever else. And they say it's going to be the best and the sweetest ever. And as you're thinking of it, you'll be able to taste it in your mouth. Have you heard that? It's true. Jannah, paradise. And as you're thinking about it in your mouth and you're thinking of another one, suddenly the taste changes. Subhanallah. And now you're having that one, the other one you're thinking about. And as you're having that, and then the taste changes again because you're now thinking of a third thing. Trust me, that is in paradise, not on earth. You can't be having a banana and say, that's an apple, it's tasting nice. Say, but it's not. Say, well, close your eyes and imagine it is. No ways, I'm not going to do that. I'm not going to do that. So we're living in an age where these issues are becoming serious. I want to raise one more quick point because it's very interesting. I was in Ghana last week and someone asked me a question that if you were able to give the Prophet Muhammad, peace be upon him, sallallahu alayhi wasallam, some technology that he didn't have, that you now have, what would it be? And I said, I would never give him anything because Allah knows and Allah gave him more than everything. And Allah knows why he kept him in an era where there was no Twitter, no Facebook, no social media, no internet, no phones, no electricity. Allah knows that was the best time ever. Because with that today, I was not there, but I'm totally convinced, and so are you, of all the aspects of my faith and religion and my beloved messenger sallallahu alayhi wasallam. Aren't we? We are.
5: 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I'm from Luton.
13: 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I live in Kimpton.
14: 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I'm from Luton.
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18: 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I am from Luton.
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0: Whereas nowadays, I have seen videos of myself saying things, proper video, that I've never said, in a voice that sounds almost identical like mine, as mine. And I didn't say it. And I listened to it and said, oh wow, when did I say this? It can't. No, then you realize this is all fake. In fact, immediately. Imagine if there was a messenger in this age, what would have happened? People would probably have belied the whole message. Anyway, that's just AI generated. What are you talking about? You know, imagine when they said prohibition of alcohol. I always think to myself, and it's hair raising to think that a caller called. In fact, there's two examples come to mind. One is prohibition of alcohol and the other one is the changing of the Qibla. A caller called just to say, hey guys, from today, all these alcohols are haram. And they immediately spat it out or whatever else. They threw it away and everything happened totally. And the Qibla one, in a place now known as Qiblatain, Salatul Asr was going on. And there was a companion leading the Salah. And the caller called, hey, the Qibla has changed to the other direction. In Salah, they started moving. They started moving because you know what? That was an age where the authentication happened because of upright human beings. This age, you can see something and you'll still say, no, that's AI generated. Imagine if someone has to tell you now, Qibla changed. Say, hey, that guy's cuckoo, take him to the hospital. Obviously, well, now the revelation is over, so you might argue it's over. But can you imagine if you were in that crowd and they told you something's changed? What would happen? It would be so difficult when you hear, today, when we hear something maybe we might be doing wrong in our lives and someone comes and corrects you, it takes you such a long time. No, this guy can't be right. And then when you find out that, yeah, he is right, you still want to justify, why is it that I'm still okay? So that's why we say, we strengthen our faith and our belief in Allah subhanahu wa ta'ala. So giving technology to the messenger, sallallahu alayhi wa sallam, Allah gave him greater successes than those with every technology that's going to come up to Qiyamah.
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1: This is the national and international news today, Tuesday, 23rd of June, for Inspire FM, read by Shahin Mirza. First, the headlines. Trump says no more naval blockade on Hormuz after Iran concessions. Israel's deliberate targeting of Gaza children, part of genocide UN inquiry. Iran says no new commitments on nuclear sites after Vance says inspectors to be invited back. UK braces for hottest June day as French Prime Minister says 40 have drowned in heatwave. Former SNP chief Peter Murrell sentenced to more than 5 years for embezzling party funds. Gatwick Airport expansion approval was lawful, court rules. Starmer holds cabinet meeting as Labour MPs consider challenging Burnham for leadership. And other details. Donald Trump says there will be no more further US naval blockade of the Strait of Hormuz, insists Iran has agreed to allow nuclear inspections, despite statements from Iranian officials that it has not done so. Israeli troops opened fire in the Lebanese town of Nabate al-Fawqa, killing two people and wounding others in what Hezbollah called a blatant truce violation against civilians. Iran's top negotiator, Mohammad Bagher Ghalibaf, says an agreement has been reached with the United States to release $12 billion in frozen Iranian funds. Trump says Tehran agreed to allow international nuclear inspections and any released Iranian assets will be solely used to buy U.S. agricultural products. A United Nations Commission of Inquiry says Israel continues to deliberately target and kill Palestinian children, resulting in genocide, war crimes and crimes against humanity in Gaza and war crimes in the occupied West Bank. In a report published on Tuesday, the UN Independent International Commission of Inquiry on the Occupied Palestinian Territory, including East Jerusalem, and Israel examined Israeli violations against Palestinian children since the start of Israel's genocidal war on Gaza in October 2023. The report found that about 30% of people killed in Gaza since the start of the war were children. Iran has denied a claim by Vice President J.D. Vance that it will allow nuclear inspectors back into the country after the first round of talks between Washington and Tehran to reach a final deal to end the war. Following negotiations,

0: disruption, with at least two house fires blamed on the weather. There were 29,000 flashes of lightning last night and early this morning across southern England. The hot weather is set to continue this week. Peter Morrell is sentenced to 5 years and 3 months after he admitted embezzling more than £400,000 from the SNP. The party's former chief executive showed little reaction, staring straight ahead before being led away in handcuffs. Judge Lord Young says Morrell's actions amount to a significant breach of trust, and his position in the party meant he was able to circumvent checks and balances. A lawyer for former First Minister Nicola Sturgeon says she has been let down by her estranged husband and remains angry, hurt and distressed. Campaigners have lost high court challenges over the expansion of Gatwick Airport. Transport Secretary Heidi Alexander approved the £2.2 billion scheme in September. Campaigners took legal action, claiming it was unlawful as the government did not properly assess the climate impacts of the expansion. Communities Against Gatwick Noise Emissions vow to fight on, saying it will not accept this ruling as the final word. Keir Starmer has held his first cabinet meeting since announcing he will resign as Labour Minister and Prime Minister. The mood in the room will have been radically different, writes Henry Zeffman. Power has now drained from this cabinet. Darren Jones, Chief Secretary to the Prime Minister, was among the ministers pictured arriving. He and former Armed Forces Minister Al Khans are now weighing up whether to challenge Andy Burnham in a contest. Burnham, sworn in on Monday as MP for Makerfield, is a front runner to replace Starmer. One minister says they're backing him to take the job in an orderly transition. And that concludes today's news roundup.
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2: Hadith 40. Narrated Abu Hurairah, Allah's Messenger, peace and blessings be upon him, said, "A believer who accompanies the funeral procession of a Muslim out of sincere faith and hoping to attain Allah's reward and remains with it till the funeral prayer is offered and the burial ceremonies are over, he will return with a reward of 2 kirats. Each kirat is like the size of the Mount Uhud. He who offers the funeral prayer only and returns before the burial, will return with the reward of 1 kirat only." Hadith 41. Narrated Abdullah, the Prophet, peace and blessings be upon him, said, "Abusing a Muslim is fusuq, an evil doing, and killing him is kufr, disbelief." Hadith 42. Narrated Ubadah bin As-Samit, Allah's Messenger, peace and blessings be upon him, went out to inform the people about the date of the night of decree, Al-Qadr, but there happened a quarrel between 2 Muslim men. The Prophet, peace and blessings be upon him, said, "I came out to inform you about the date of the night of Al-Qadr, but as so-and-so and so-and-so quarreled, its knowledge was taken away, I forgot it, and maybe it was better for you. Now look for it in the 7th, the 9th, and the 5th of the last 10 nights of the month of Ramadan." Hadith 43. Narrated Abu Hurairah, one day while the Prophet, peace and blessings be upon him, was sitting in the company of some people, the angel, Gabriel, came and asked, "What is faith?" Allah's Messenger, peace and blessings be upon him, replied, "Faith is to believe in Allah, His angels, the meeting with Him, His apostles, and to believe in resurrection." Then he further asked, "What is Islam?" Allah's Messenger, peace and blessings be upon him, replied, "To worship Allah alone and none else, to offer prayers perfectly, to pay the compulsory charity, zakat, and to observe fasts during the month of Ramadan." Then he further asked, "What is ihsan, perfection?" Allah's Messenger, peace and blessings be upon him, replied, "To worship Allah as if you see Him, and if you cannot achieve this state of devotion, then you must consider that He is looking at you." Then he further asked, "When will the hour be established?" Allah's Messenger, peace and blessings be upon him, replied, "The answerer has no better knowledge than the questioner. But I will inform you about its portents. 1. When a slave, lady, gives birth to her master. 2. When the shepherds of

0: black camels start boasting and competing with others in the construction of higher buildings. And the hour is one of five things which nobody knows except Allah. The Prophet, peace and blessings be upon him, then recited, "Verily, with Allah, alone, is the knowledge of the hour." Surah 31, Ayah 34. Then that man, Gabriel, left, and the Prophet, peace and blessings be upon him, asked his companions to call him back, but they could not see him. Then the Prophet, peace and blessings be upon him, said, "That was Gabriel who came to teach the people their religion." Abu Abdullah said, "He, the Prophet, considered all that as a part of faith." Hadith 44. Narrated Abdullah bin Abbas, "I was informed by Abu Sufyan that Heraclius said to him, 'I asked you whether they, followers of Muhammad, were increasing or decreasing. You replied that they were increasing. And in fact, this is the way of true faith till it is complete in all respects. I further asked you whether there was anybody, who, after embracing his, the Prophet's, religion, Islam, became displeased and discarded it. You replied in the negative, and in fact, this is, a sign of, true faith. When its delight enters the heart and mixes with them completely, nobody can be displeased with it."
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2: Good afternoon and welcome to the Community Hour. My name's Ari Fazey and we'll be hosting the Community Hour. But today, as always, once a month, we have our favourite show, I think. Is it our favourite show?
3: Oh, it's definitely our favourite show.
2: It's our favourite show called The Volunteer's Voice, where I'm co-hosting with, or actually, she's actually hosting the show more or less, isn't she? With Katie. Katie, how are you?
3: I'm good, thanks. How are you?
2: I'm okay. So we've got a little bit of a celebration.
3: We do. It's very exciting. We're a year old.
2: We are a year old.
3: Thank you very much. Yeah, 12 shows, 12 months, 12 shows,
2: and it's I like your timing. I'm always impressed of your timing.
3: Thank you so
2: last month, yeah. Well, I don't know, but last month, so we did Mayfield,
3: yes, Garden Centre,
2: Mayfield Garden Centre, which I did go to visit.
3: Isn't it lovely?
2: Great,
3: isn't
2: and
3: it,
2: you
3: mate?
2: Recommended the vanilla bun, and I had the last one there.
3: Did you?
2: Yeah, so I was really happy.
3: It
2: was really
3: absolutely
2: nice.
3: Meant
2: yeah,
3: to
2: great
3: be.
2: Coffee, everything. So I do recommend people to go and see that. And we've got some plants as well. Some nice
3: it's
2: place. But again, you timed that so well because that was
3: Mental Health Week. Yeah.
2: So why this week? What are we timed this week then?
3: Well, this week is very important because it's Carers Week.
2: It's Carers Week. So double the trouble today.
3: Double the trouble.
2: So Carers Week plus...
3: Plus we're a year, but also because our story started with the lovely Debbie Hendry.
2: We are going to talk about that, aren't we? So what happened there? What happened a year ago?
3: Right,
2: let's go back in
3: think
2: time.
3: Think about 12 months ago, yep. A different haircut, we were in a different building. Debbie Hendry, lovely Debbie Hendry from Unpaid Carers Southampton, got in touch with me and said, come on the radio with me and talk about volunteering.
2: Yes.
3: That's my job, working with SVS, the power of volunteering. And lo and behold, it then became a lovely monthly show. Between us, didn't
2: so I can only take one credit. The rest of it's all your credit because you've done a fantastic show, really hosting this and getting the people
3: you
2: in.
3: You control the button.
2: I control
3: which
2: the button.
3: Is very important. it's been brilliant. I loved it. 12 shows.
2: So I managed to convince you to do a show for all this, didn't I?
3: Yes, like you did.
2: And
3: we met over smoothie and coffee.
2: Exactly. And we thought, well, let's get it out there. Let's talk about the stuff that people are doing. They're volunteering. Yeah. They're giving
3: absolutely.
2: Up time and. There's so much to it as well, isn't
3: absolutely.
2: There?
3: Absolutely, and I think, especially in this current climate and environment which we are living in, it's not too pleasant at the moment. Well, it's very unsettled in Southampton. So I think talking about the community and also the organisations and charities in Southampton is more important than ever. Yeah. So, yeah, we've done a fab job.
2: Fantastic. And, I mean, it's getting it out there that if you've got time...
3: Yeah. Volunteer.
2: Volunteer. And there's a... You're where you work?
3: Yeah, at SVS.
2: SVS. There's
3: services.
2: Plenty of places to give the direction for anyone
3: come
2: who wants to get
3: me.
2: Up.
3: Go and look on our sister project website. So linked, we've got over 267 volunteer opportunities in Southampton at the moment. And that number is continuously growing.
2: Yeah.
3: So look, it's free. Even an hour a week can make a huge difference.
2: And you're meeting lots of different people.
3: Absolutely. I mean, we've met 12 organisations.
2: We've met 12 organisations.
3: A year, not a month, sorry.
2: In a year, yeah. And today's really interesting as well,
3: absolutely.
2: Because we've met some more people.
3: We've met more friends. But also, we've gone full circle. We've got Debbie Hendry back in.
2: Debbie.
4: That's crazy that's today, isn't it? I can't believe that.
3: It's
4: amazing. Hello, guys.
2: You did come 1 year ago.
4: I
2: came onto the show. You were talking about Carers Week. Carers in general and helping us to understand about carers. And you're back here again, which is fantastic. And credit to Katie for getting the right week as well. So,
3: well, actually, that was Debbie as well. I will say that was Debbie.
4: We worked together on
3: we
4: it.
3: We planned that.
4: Yeah.
3: And we did.
4: Together.
3: I will say Debbie definitely planned that. I'm going to try and do this. I feel lucky. I always feel like luck is with me. I'm like, yeah, I did it on purpose. I knew exactly that. No, usually I do.
2: Take the credit.
3: I am taking the credit. I'm doing a disservice to myself. But lovely
4: amazing.
3: To see you. And you've brought some lovely guests with you.
4: I have. I've got the lovely Marcia, who's one of our unpaid carers who is registered with our service. And we have got our man who has started work with our team yesterday.
3: I love this.
4: So he's played with glitter and now he's on a radio show.
2: Straight in the deep end. How are you finding it so far?
5: Yeah, you know, I think so far it's been, as Debbie said, quite fun. I have just been doing arts and crafts, playing with a bit of glitter, but...
3: We love arts and crafts.
5: Yeah.
3: You know, it's all about your work and job. Like, Next week you might even play with paint, like.
5: Or I might move up to permanent markers. Who knows? The real, real hard
3: Dad
5: stuff.
2: No, but it's great that you're on the radio as well. So you've come to join Debbie coming onto the radio, which is a fantastic experience itself. But yeah, I mean, let's start
3: let's
2: the show.
3: This.
2: Let's go for it.
3: This.
2: Yes.
3: Now I usually have questions, but because it's Debbie Hendry and we know Debbie Hendry, and I thought also because it's our birthday, we need a day of rest. Debbie, can you please tell us who Unpaid Carers Southampton are, is, and what you guys do to tell our lovely audience a bit more about what you do and everything?
4: Yeah, so we are a project under Citizens Advice Southampton, and we're also part of this new SEAS contract that the council have.
3: Are you part of us as
4: we
3: well?
4: We are part of the SEAS contract.
3: The contract, I was saying.
2: Yes.
3: The meaty contract.
2: Yes,
3: I'm
2: right.
3: Still not sure if I'm really allowed to talk about it. Are you part of us as well?
4: We are, because Citizens Advice comes under it as well, so we're part of that.
3: Oh, I love that.
4: So it's
3: that
4: Southampton
3: mean, like, it's
4: Early Advice Service, isn't it? Yeah, so we have
2: watch
4: now
2: this space, basically. Lots more happening.
3: Oh, so
4: we've got different charities all working together under one contract,
3: yeah,
4: haven't we? So we have now secured, I was just saying to Marcia actually, we have now secured a 6-year contract, haven't we? The
3: yeah.
4: SEAS contract. So it's lovely because we can push forward with things and we can support the carers more because it's not a yearly contract and we're not always looking for funding. So
3: the
4: it's,
3: uncertainty
4: it's
3: of like funding,
4: yeah,
3: what's going to happen, you know, do you plan ahead for 18 months knowing actually we might not be here in 18 months. So actually to have 6 years for 15 organisations, charities,
4: amazing,
3: is incredible. So yeah.
4: And job security for all of us that work in the
3: yeah,
4: sector as well, which is amazing. So Unpaid Carers Support Southampton, it used to be based at Mencap a few years ago, probably 4 years ago now. It's been with Citizens Advice, as we say, so we're a project under Citizens Advice. We're based in the Citizens Advice office in town, in Brunswick Place. So I always say behind the fountain, the water fountain. So people say, where's that? Behind the water fountain. We're based there and we support unpaid carers in Southampton, someone who looks after somebody in the postcodes SO14 to SO19. So we can support them and we can give them a carers assessment, which we do. We support adult social care and we do the carers assessments. Every carer in Southampton, well, every carer in the UK is entitled to a carers assessment if they want one, basically. So we support them with that.
3: I remember you saying that last year.
4: Yeah, we
3: and I cannot tell you how many times I've actually told people that who I've met who are carers. I'm like, did you know that you are entitled to this? So yeah,
4: yeah.
2: The carer assistance then.
4: It's in the Care Act assessment. So from 2014, which came into effect in 2015. So every carer gets the assessment and it's tailored towards their needs. So it could be, and they get a support plan as well to help them in their caring role. And support them in their caring role. And we find information to support them with their day-to-day stuff, their plans for the future, emergency, we do an emergency contact form if a carer wants to do an emergency contact form for their cared for and for them as well. So our service also does events. It is a listening service. It does a carer's card, which I'm talking about the carer's
3: yeah,
4: card with Marcia. It raises awareness of unpaid carers. So a lot of the stuff that's been going on lately, the last year, is Southampton City Council have done a lot with unpaid carers, and they're looking at, it was a strategy, but they're now going to look at the charter and the action plan for carers, which I think is a softer way of approaching it, and it's easier to understand. And we wanted to define an unpaid carer as well, because a lot of carers, if they say unpaid carers, a lot of carers think because they get carers allowance, they think they're being paid. But we say, no, if you're a professional carer, you're not an unpaid carer. If you get paid to work as a carer, you're not unpaid. But if you're someone looking after a friend, family member, a sibling or a parent, then you're an unpaid carer. We also have, like I say, a listening service. We do our events. We just did an event yesterday, didn't we, for Carers Week, and that was when we did the art therapy session, which
5: when
4: was
5: when I
4: lovely
5: had my little dip in glitter, yeah.
4: You did,
3: wait,
4: yeah,
3: what
4: dip in glitter.
5: Blue and yellow.
3: Nice.
4: To match our colours,
5: yeah,
4: our logo. Yeah.
3: I was gonna say.
4: Yeah, so, and we, even if the person, we partner with loads of different organisations. We have an evening group with social prescribers over in Sholin once a month on a Tuesday. We are part of the integrated neighbourhood hubs that are in the city at the moment and are going to expand into neighbourhoods. We're just linked in with all different organisations because everywhere, if you think about it, every one person, there's three people that you would know who are an unpaid carer. So, and they don't recognise that either. So that's what we do.
2: Okay, right. Yeah. And if anyone's got any questions they would like us, well, to ask the experts here, please do so. Our WhatsApp number is 0778 469 1440. So 0778 469 1440. So how long is, I mean, you said it started from, was it 2014 then? I mean, how long has
4: it
2: been going on?
4: It was 2014, yeah. It was started as Carers in Southampton. And I joined Carers in Southampton in 2020. So it'd been going for a long time. So it's been going for 12 years now, isn't it?
6: 12 years, yeah.
4: And we've still got one of the originals, well, two of the originals in our team, actually, Mike and Jagpal. So they started off when it first started. So that's amazing. But there's been so many changes. There's been so many changes. And it's been good changes because it's been a lot of more awareness raising, a lot of listening to carers' voice.
3: I think it's more recognition
4: really
3: for
4: good.
3: Unpaid carers now. Yeah. Even in the UK, I think the voice
4: definitely
3: for unpaid carers. And I think there's been a lot of articles out recently about how a lot of older adults who are caring for older relatives, parents, siblings, with then children, actually what support is out there for unpaid carers. So to have this, or your organisation available is precious. It's, I mean, we need
4: it's
3: it to, yeah, it needs to keep going.
2: It does. But could we get a definition? Could we get an understanding? What is a carer then?
4: A carer is somebody who will, we say look after. We were discussing this before, weren't we? Because different communities like different phrases and different language of how they see a carer. So a carer is somebody who looks after somebody, unpaid. Part of the family could be a friend, family, neighbour. It's someone that gives their time and care for somebody who has an illness, a disability, a mental health condition, without pay.
2: So can a carer be someone, for example, a neighbour who goes and cuts someone's grass? It helps out in the gardening work because they can no longer do the gardening work.
4: Yeah, it could be. A caring role can extend and it affects people different ways, your caring role. You could have somebody who goes and picks up some medication for somebody and drops that off to them.
3: Shopping.
4: To the extent of somebody who's looking after somebody living with dementia that does the personal care. So it varies along a big spectrum of care, really. But it also, it depends how it affects the person mentally, physically. So someone could be doing less care than somebody else, but it could affect them in a different way and how they cope with things.
3: I think so, that's the coping, isn't it?
4: Yeah.
3: I think that's the recognition that's coming out, that the strain, the pressure, also the financial strain,
4: financial
3: as well,
4: side,
3: because you might have to give up work to then care for, say, the person who needs the care. It's hard. It's, to be a carer is, it's an honour, but it's also, it can be very stressful and strenuous for that
4: and
3: person.
4: Each journey, although we link in together, we do quite a few peer support groups now, but each journey is different. But you can get support from your peers, as Marcia will explain in a minute, I'm sure. And it's just, you know, it's looking at carers' rights. This week is called Building Carer Friendly Communities. That's what the thing is for Carers Week, and we feel that we're doing that, definitely. But for, you know, sometimes it's postcode led, the support you can get. So as a service now, we are linking in with Carers Together and also the Prince's Royal Trust for Carers, so we can do some work together as a Hampshire-wide kind of work. We can do the assessments for Southampton, but we can't do them for Hampshire, but we can pass them on to the right people. And we feel we're doing some work at the hospital patient support hub as well, so we're going to be linking in with that for carers that are in the hospital.
3: And do you have, and you know I love data, I'm rubbish with data, but do you know how many, like, say, unpaid carers are in Southampton currently?
4: It's 18,000, just over 18,000.
3: 18,000. Yeah.
4: And our reach, I mean, we are a very small team, but our reach is just over, well, nearly 3,000.
3: And how many staff and volunteers? It's like an interview. Because I know you guys have so many amazing volunteers and your staff are just second to none.
4: Well, like, Citizens Advice are the volunteers. As a service, we haven't got any volunteers in our service.
3: Citizens Advice,
4: lovely
3: Paulina at Citizens Advice.
2: We've had Paulina.
4: And our man is working with Paulina very closely because that's what he used to do before joining
5: the unpaid carer service.
3: Look at that. Can I just say, volunteering.
5: It is amazing. I feel like it was a really good learning experience being a volunteer.
3: Oh, amazing. amazing.
2: Mm. She worked with Paulina, which is great.
5: Yeah, Paulina's great.
2: Yep.
3: She's great. Big shout out to Paulina. But how many staff do you have? I mean, to cover 18,000
4: carers. So we have got one part-timer. We have got three full-timers now. And 35 hours admin. Ailish, she's amazing as well. All the team are wonderful.
3: Oh, you have an incredible team.
4: They're all stars. And yeah, we have got quite a small team, but
3: small but mighty.
4: We get places. We get places. So, but it's just and it's a privilege to do what we do.
3: Mm.
4: When you hear stories, and you're privileged to hear those stories
3: of
4: carers, and it's just, yeah, just amazing.
2: So you said 18,000 you've got
4: just over 18,000 carers, but a lot of that is people recognising they're a carer,
2: yes,
4: as an unpaid carer as well. And people, it's from the survey and the census that's been done, people would mark themselves down as an unpaid carer, but they might not want to get involved with the charity, because sometimes carers are worried about having involvement with a charity because they're worried it might change the way their caring role is, or it might change the way that they're seen as a person, I think. Yeah, so I mean, that's a lot of the reasons why.
3: Yeah.
4: But we do work alongside, I mean, our service is very carer led.
3: I've heard some of the stories that some of the unpaid carers do, and it is really, it's inspiring. Mm. We like to be inspired.
4: Yeah.
3: And I think without the work that you guys do, it just, I can't imagine the unpaid carers not being supportive, or people that do care for people. I think my mum cared for my grandma when I was in my early 20s. And I was, looking back, she didn't know where to get support or help. But I think, again, as you said, it's postcode, it's area.
4: Mm.
3: And so I think if, say, they'd lived in Southampton, they would have had more support. They would have been able to get in touch to get advice about what to do with your grandma.
2: But that's a good point, actually. So, I mean, listeners listening to this show might not fall within those postcodes. So SO
4: 14 to SO 19. That is for the carers assessments we do with Southampton. Council.
2: So if somebody's contacting you, can you signpost them to another caring unit?
4: We've had calls from Scotland. We've had calls from Northumberland. We've had calls from London. With the chap from London, his mum was a carer. His mum was cared for, in South London. So what we did, he lived in Southampton, but he remotely cared for his mum. So he did the financial side of things, got carers in. There's so many different types of ways to be an unpaid carer. Suddenly a carer, we discussed that just now, didn't we, Marcia? Mm-hmm. Suddenly a carer, gradually a carer. Past caring is really important as well.
2: Can be stages, right?
4: Different stages of being a carer. It affects your work. We're doing a lot with working rights at the moment as well. We're linked in with the DWP for working rights for carers and the council. So
2: that's very interesting.
4: Yeah.
2: So tell us more about that then.
4: So when you become a carer, it can affect your working hours,
2: yeah,
4: definitely. Some people care for somebody for 35 hours in a week, but also work full time. So it's all about having the time to balance the two roles. So we're looking at, we had a chat actually, we went to the Vidic Temple on Sunday to do an event, and I was chatting with Darren Paffy, the MP, and I was saying about we need to get into businesses to make them more aware of the carers' rights for businesses.
3: Oh, I agree with this so much.
4: So yes. I think, and you can have, at the moment, you can have a week off unpaid for being a carer, for carers' duties. And the emergency calls that you have to take, you can have them within work as well. It's your rights. But some of the, there's another act coming in. It might have come in, actually. You might know. But it's quite a new one. And some companies do pay their employees if they've got the agreement and the understanding that they're a carer. Some companies can pay their employees for having time off for being a carer.
2: So
4: worth talking to your employer.
2: Okay, definitely. So if somebody is working but they are finding it quite stressful being a carer, and they're working and they're not performing very well because they're constantly under pressure, the stress of it. So can how can employees, how can they work with an employer who is a carer?
4: First of all, to have a chat with HR and the employer, your line manager, if you've got a line manager, just to open up about your caring role. And it's working out flexibility, if it's possible, in certain roles. A lot of companies now will do flexible hours. We do that in our service as well. You know, we do flexible hours in our service because we do lots of different things. And we, I'm trying to think, one, two, three, four of us in our service are carers or have been carers. So
3: you need flexibility, don't you? Because otherwise it just, the expectation, working a full day, oh, and then I have to go home and then I'm still working, I'm an unpaid carer, but I'm still working, I'm still caring. Yeah, flexibility.
4: Flexibility, but also help. There's a Connect to Work program where they can help people keep their jobs, maybe reduce their hours, those kind of things, or come in later or work from home, maybe.
2: Or take on less responsibilities.
4: Exactly, yeah. And also, it's about carers that had to leave work, that suddenly became a carer, but want to go back to work. It's having that confidence, isn't it, as well? It's all, there's so many different branches.
3: It's a huge tree.
4: It is.
3: Full of, you know, you think, oh, caring. But actually, as you said, as we've spoken very, about, you know, the financial side, the stress side, the work side, then I want to go back to work. Oh, no, I can't go back to work. The flexibility, this tree is huge. It's, but yeah, I think, as you said, if you talk to your employer, they should be
4: understanding. It's in the law to do that. And also, we're you know, thinking about parent carers and younger adult carers.
3: Young adult carers.
4: Yeah, which we're going to be doing a project on, hopefully, within the next sort of four to six months with Health Watch and other organisations, because we're looking at how, you know, somebody from the age of 17 that transitions to adult care, changes and what they need to understand and have what support they can get, really. And also looking at between the ages of 18 to 30, if you're an unpaid carer as well, what support we can give, how you can access that support, I think is it really important as well, because our service is 18 plus. So, and some people, you know, the cohort that we have is the biggest age group that we support is 45 to 60. So that's like a sandwich carer. That's someone looking after an adult child with needs, and then the older parents. So again, it's very varied. Yeah.
3: What about an unpaid carer who is under the age of 18? So maybe 14 to 16.
5: They'd go to young carers via the council, right?
4: Look, he's on it.
2: Well done. How long have you been in the job?
4: Yeah. 2 days.
2: 2 days.
3: So if, say, a young person came to you guys just for some advice, would you then signpost them to...
4: You've got no limits as well.
3: No limits, yeah.
4: You've also got reminds if they've got some kind of neurodiverse condition as well, support carers that way. We'd know where to signpost them. So, and the family hubs. So we do a lots of we're trying again with the Young Carers project that we're doing with Health Watch and other organisations. We're looking at working alongside the family hubs as well. But I do think that we were speaking about this the other day. My I used to work for Sure Start years ago, and we tried to get the parents into looking for support, so parent carers, but they couldn't come in without having their children. So again, it's opportunities of time and things. So we're looking at doing family events with the family hubs to make sure that there's awareness for unpaid carers as well.
3: Amazing.
4: It's opportunities, isn't it?
3: It's opportunities. It's communication. It's knowing where to go. And I think, as I say, if any listeners do need some advice or help with this, please do give us a call.
4: Yeah.
3: Because this is a really important subject where... There will be a lot of people listening who think, actually, yeah, I am an unpaid carer. And maybe they didn't realise, but they just do it because it's their family member or friend.
4: Yeah.
3: And actually, this could be really helpful for them.
4: So. And if they're not sure, just call into the service because, like I say, we
3: do you have a number?
4: I haven't got it on me, actually. It's really bad, isn't it? I don't know my phone number.
3: Look at
4: I've got a mind blank.
3: That's fine. It's
4: Tuesday?
3: It's Tuesday. It's been raining. We're all allowed mind blanks. Look at that.
5: Okay. Yeah, so if you want to get in contact with us, the number is 023-80-832-253.
3: Amazing. Repeat that number.
5: 023-80-832-253.
3: Love it.
2: Great. And also by website?
4: We've got a website, Unpaid Carer Support Southampton. So that's that. And we've got that, haven't we? Website. Yep. So have a look on there and see how we can help you. But we've got a newsletter. We have lots of stuff going on in the newsletter. So yeah, just if even if you're not sure, if it's someone you know, a friend or a family member that you're not sure about, just give us a call and we can say, we can say join the service.
3: So this is day two. What are you doing tomorrow?
5: That is a good question. I think I'm just, you know, going for some afternoon tea.
3: Yes, do tell us. So it's what's happening
4: week.
3: Tomorrow?
4: It's Carers Week.
3: You've got a big event tomorrow.
4: You started the best week, didn't you?
5: Yeah.
4: So tomorrow, he's waiting for his laptop to come so he can start some real work.
3: IT.
4: So tomorrow we have lots of events going on. So as it's Carers Week, we're linking in with the Southampton City Council tomorrow. I've got a stall at a lunch that's going to share the Carers Charter and Action Plan tomorrow with the
3: and
4: City Adult Social
3: Civic.
4: Care. So it's
3: Civic, yeah.
4: And then the whole team are going for an afternoon tea with the carers and the City Council at 2:30. But we're going to have, we did a creation yesterday, an art creation that we're going to take with us to the event as well. So we're going to have a stall there about information for the carers that come. Yeah.
3: Amazing.
4: That's tomorrow.
3: I love that. I love that you get to go to afternoon tea on your third day.
5: Yeah, I feel like for an induction week, couldn't have asked for any better.
3: Yeah, usually it's training or, you know, health and safety.
6: Filling out all these forms.
3: I know, so you've played with admin. You've got the radio and you go for afternoon tea.
4: And the choir tomorrow as well. The carers choir.
3: Dinner and the show.
4: Yeah.
5: Exactly.
3: Keep this job, it's great.
4: He'll leave after 2 weeks.
3: No. He'll be like, I want more tea.
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8: 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Allah, Allah, Allah. Read the Quran, allowing the words of Allah subhanahu wa ta'ala to bring you at peace. With the spiritual verses, touch your soul, allowing you to relieve yourself from stress.
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0: intertwined, made to hold like you know. Marcia, welcome. Hi. Please, can you tell us, if you feel comfortable, tell us a bit about yourself and how did you meet Debbie Hendry?
1: I don't even know, but I do know, actually, don't I? I ended up being a chair of a community group in St. Denis. I didn't mean to become a chair of a community group, but sadly, during COVID, the person that was over the community group kept contacting me and saying, Marcy, we hear you're back in town. They knew of me when I was little, like 3, 4, 5, that sort of thing.
0: Oh, my goodness. So
1: they knew of me. They knew that Marcy was back in town. I was away for maybe 30 years. And they kept asking me. And then in the end, I said, OK, I will be your chair, because I thought that my dad used to go to the community group and, you know, why respect my dad.
0: Is that St. Denis community?
1: Yeah, Clara Road community group.
0: Yeah, big
1: and
0: shout
1: out. Oh, my gosh. And then...
2: Don't worry, then, I've done it so many times.
0: No, you're fine. It's Tuesday, don't worry.
2: I thought it was my phone, actually.
0: Yeah, I was like, do not worry. You are fine.
1: Yeah, and so I decided to... I will take up the role. I'll step in for. Is that mine?
0: Don't worry, Siri wants to join in now. You're fine.
3: The conversation.
1: I said I'll step in for 3 to 6 months and the cover. And the week at month after, within a month, she sadly was admitted to hospital and sadly died of COVID. And so
0: I'm
1: ended
0: so
1: up being so she was amazing. I only met her because she kept calling me. I didn't know who she was until then, but she knew of me. And then, so the community group said to me, Marcy, if you take over what we want, so I met to them, so what do you want from me? And they said, we want to be part of our community. We'd lived in the community for so many years, in the 60s, some of them, from the 60s, 50s, 60s, they'd been in the community, and they didn't really know their university. They didn't know some of the things that they needed to know about the city. And they wanted to be a part of anything. So my background's healthcare background, I'm a retired registered nurse midwife. I wasn't at that stage retired, but I was a registered nurse, registered midwife, and that was my background. I was a regulator.
0: You've got all the skills.
1: Yeah,
0: that's
1: and I was
0: incredible.
1: Working as a health regulator. So I knew what I needed to do. So I contacted different people in the university and things like that, and I set up contacts within the and I said to them, our group would love to be involved, so let me know where. And then all of a sudden, everyone kept contacting me. So I said to them, well, if you're going to come and meet the group, you need to introduce yourself to the group, and they will speak to you if they want. They'll accept you as they want, you know, everything. And one day, you all came. Unpaid carers came to the group, and I didn't know them, but they were known by some of the group members. And I was really, really excited to introduce unpaid carers to the group. So I was introducing them, and then unpaid carer said to me, well, Marcia, you are an unpaid carer. And I'm like, no, I'm not. I worked in healthcare, this is my background, and no, I just want to do as much as I can for my community. And I said, no, Marcia, you are an unpaid carer, and I wouldn't accept it. And they said, well, after this meeting, can we just speak to you? And they started to speak to me, and then I realised, oh my goodness, I didn't realise that I'm an unpaid carer. I saw myself as my mother's daughter.
0: Yeah, as I said, some people might be listening, you don't realise you're a carer,
2: absolutely,
0: so unpaid carer, so yeah.
1: I was my mother's daughter, and my father had left me a commission in 2012 when he passed. Marcia, look after you, in Jamaican he said it, Marcia, look after your mother, don't forget to look after your mother. Always look after your mother. He never lost his Jamaican accent. And so I knew that was my mandate. I had only been back in the UK. I was working in the UAE from 2007 to 2019 as a health regulator. And I'd only been back 12 days when I suddenly lost my brother, who had had a heart attack suddenly. He was coming to see me the day after my birthday to bring me flowers and chocolates, and he sadly passed.
0: So sorry.
1: Yes, and it was my heart. I love my brother. and we lost him. And I knew that I was the only one that was single, no husband, no partner, whatever, you know, children. It was my turn now to look after mom. So I stepped into the role. Also, that meant being a part of the community, because that was And when I say the community, I'm talking about the Caribbean community, especially Jamaican community, who knew me. Many of them knew me when I was little. And then when this group came in to the group and said that I was, I'm like, no, I'm this is who I am, I'm Marcia, and I had an identity, this is my who I was. I was a healthcare professional, and this nurse midwife, this was background. I didn't see myself as an unpaid care, I just saw myself as a daughter.
0: You saw yourself as your mother's
1: daughter. My mother's daughter, yeah, and doing what my dad wanted me to do.
3: Yeah.
1: And that's how I met this wonderful group.
0: I think this is it, isn't it? It's almost instilled to us to look after our family, our friends, because we care, we love them.
1: Yes.
0: But sometimes it's the realization that it's something else as well.
1: Yes.
0: And how did you feel when Debbie and her team were like, Marcia, you're an unpaid carer?
1: I thought, you don't know what you're talking about. Where's that going? But it sort of did a ping in my head. It's like, what does that mean then, to be an unpaid carer? To be a carer is something I just couldn't imagine, because I'm a registered nurse, registered midwife. That was my background, healthcare. Caring is my profession.
0: It takes you to a whole different place. You're like, no, that's not my role.
1: Yeah, I'm not getting paid for this. It's not...
0: Yeah,
1: yeah, exactly. Yeah, this is something that I do because I always know this is what I was supposed to do. My culture tells me, look after your family, look after your parents.
0: Yeah.
1: This is what I'm supposed to do. I'm a Christian by nature. My background tells me, look after your mother, look after your parents, so that your days will be long upon this earth. So all of the things... Yeah. My whole structure was about that. And then to be told that, well, you are doing this because you don't have to, but you're doing this because you found you should, you're doing this because you've chosen to do it. And I'm like, it's my turn to do it in the family. My parents had 9 children, and it's my turn to be able to step in the gap and do this. So it was a lot of questions was coming in my head.
0: It's like starting from the beginning, isn't it?
1: Yeah.
0: It's I don't like to call it a new career, but it was like I have a new role. I'm an unpaid carer. I can imagine you just being like, okay, what questions do you remember asking? Or
1: I didn't want to be defined. I don't want to be defined as a carer.
0: Yeah.
1: That was really important to me at this season of my life, wherein I had given all my life to caring, to the caring profession. There was no way I felt like I wanted to be defined as a carer.
0: Yeah.
1: I don't want that to define me.
0: You're Marcia.
1: Yeah, I'm Marcia, and I'm quite happy with who I am. And, you know, I'm Marcia that's now been there for Mum, who was now starting to have balance issues and falling because of the shock of losing her beloved son.
0: Yeah.
1: So my role as a sister wasn't the issue. That was being there to support my mother. You know, because my father would want me to, my mother would want me to, and I now can do it. I can take the time out. So what does that mean? And it meant being there to be able to take her to the pharmacy. If she decides to go to Bitten and do some shopping, I didn't want her to feel like she couldn't do the things that she used to do by herself. She started to need to use a walking stick because she was falling, and she didn't want to do that because that cramped her style. That wasn't what she did. She got dressed up and she looked nice, and my mother does get dressed up and does look nice.
0: I love that.
1: Yeah. Yeah. And having a walking stick wasn't something that my mother desired to do.
0: My nana was like that. And
3: You're looking after your mum. It's like you're a mum.
1: Passage, isn't it?
3: Yeah. Not a carer, but you're looking after it's progressing as that. So, and it's, I was saying to Amanda now, it's always naming that person because you want to still be that person. You want to be a daughter. A daughter who's looking after her mum, rather than naming it as an unpaid carer who's looking after her mum. That way you keep your recognition.
0: Your identity.
3: And identity. Yeah. And I think that's a lot of what people worry about is losing their identity.
1: Yeah, and I've never said that. Yeah. I don't say that to people that I'm an unpaid carer. I don't find a need to say it, and I don't say it because it's something that I feel like, what stage do I lose me?
3: Yeah.
1: And it's happened, and losing me has happened over the years. And it wasn't intentional, but I found that at what stage, 1 year, first year, second year, third year, fourth year, I'm on the sixth year now, but those years I slowly started to lose me, even though I don't say to someone I'm an unpaid carer, but I slowly started to lose me because what kicked in was my professional background. I became someone that wanted to enable my mother rather than disable her, and I've done a really good job at enabling my mother to the expense of disabling myself. without realising it.
0: You put all your effort and your heart into the other person, yeah. and then you suddenly forget about yourself, which
1: you don't mean to.
0: You don't mean to. It's like you just, because you are so, your concern, your care, your 100% is on the other person. And then it's like, okay, what about me? You kind of lose yourself.
1: And then I had one senior person, my mother's age, we call them the matriarchs,
0: love that,
1: said to me one day when I first started, make sure nothing happens to your mother, because if something happens to your mother, you know who we're going to blame.
0: And you're just like, oh great, thank you, more extra pressure.
1: Yeah, and that was right at the beginning, and I was like, so not my father's memory of what he said to me. And then I've got the other senior citizens saying the same thing to me, when, you know, make sure, and everyone is, how is your mother, and then everything becomes focused on that person, yeah. that you're some a role that you've taken on, that you've now, you're not that person that you were all those years, and you're now someone else, and you didn't see it coming.
0: It's like when you yeah. have a brand new baby, the focus is on the little baby, not the mother, not the father.
1: Or the advert, isn't it? There's yeah. that advert on TV that does that.
0: Exactly that. Yeah. It's like, actually, it's a whole bigger picture of that. Yes, it's a wonderful newborn, but actually the birthing family, the parents.
3: It's the family, isn't
0: it? The family.
1: And I'm a midwife. That was my background.
0: That
1: I'm
0: is your
1: a
0: background,
1: midwife,
0: yeah.
1: you know, I was a midwife. So I would say to mothers, before you feed your baby, make sure you make yourself a cup of tea. Yeah. Make sure you sit yourself down. You make yourself a cup of tea. Have your tea before you feed your baby. So that is exactly yeah. what you mean. You can lose yourself right, and you don't realise it. As being an unpaid carer, you don't realise
0: that. When I went for my first midwife appointment after my daughter was born, I remember the midwife looking at me. She was like, oh, right, tonight I want you to sit down. Your husband's going to cook you dinner. I just looked at my husband and I was like, are you listening, dear? But she was like, yeah, because the mother, we forget about ourselves. We forget about ourselves because our focus is on someone else, the tiny careful. Person.
3: Yeah.
0: So, Debbie, with like Marcia and trying to help her find herself, how can you support unpaid carers, people that, you know, care for, say, their mother, relatives, friends, yeah. to make sure that they don't forget themselves?
3: It's self-care.
1: It's what you do.
3: Self-care, isn't it?
1: It's what
3: yeah.
1: you all do, actually.
3: Yeah. It's self-care. We have mindfulness session courses. We have the choir. We have a listening service. We connect carers with each other. The evening group we have in partnership with Social Prescribers and Salvation Army, it was wonderful last week. We had 18 carers, and we use it. The carers tell us what they want for the time and the space. And we had the Southampton Mental Health Network come to this group to support carers and their mental health as well. But I like to watch. I'm an observer, even though I talk a lot, I'm still an observer.
0: You're exactly and like me, we're observers.
3: Yeah, and I watched people pair off into groups, and they were getting support from each other as unpaid carers, but as people looking after people that had similar journeys, and just talking to each other, even if not about their caring role, it was just about, how are you feeling? Have a cup of tea, have a sit down, have this 2 hour space for yourself. It was amazing. And I think we, as a service, we look at opportunities for those carers to have that chance to do that. We listen to what the carers, if there's, we're doing a walk tomorrow, aren't we?
2: Yeah.
3: We're doing a walk through the parks in town.
0: Oh, lovely.
3: And we're going to have, it's called Snap and Stroll. So we're going to have a photo competition. It's going to be on their mobile phones, and they're going to send them in to us and our support email, and we're going to choose a winner, and they get a £15 after shop voucher to spend on themselves. But it's just an activity it's just a wonder. It's a mind-free session. It can be that and a bit of exercise as well. So
0: we all know getting out for a bit of fresh air
3: walk.
0: But
3: it's we listen, and that's the biggest thing that we do is to what their need is. And you know, it is some stuff that we need to focus on, like the carers' rights at work and like the support we need. A lot of carers want to talk to us about respite as well, and understanding where they can get it from and connecting them to the right people for this respite care as well. But I'm a really big fan of peer support groups. I think they're amazing.
2: Can I ask a question? What about carers who've got who are wearing multiple hats?
3: Yeah.
2: So, for example, Marcia, you're a chairperson of the St. Denis community, as well as being an unpaid carer for your mother. I mean, that's multiple caring roles, I suppose.
1: So what I had to do was step down as a chair. Eventually, after I said I was going to do 3 to 6 months, I ended up doing 2 years.
3: A long time.
0: Yeah, that always happens, yeah. Doesn't it? You say you're going to do 3 to 6 months, and you're like, oh my gosh, it's been 18 years.
1: And SVS, actually, they did encourage me not to do the chair, not to continue doing the chair, because they could see that there were so many other things I could do and I could be involved in. So I ended up doing their activities. I got involved in doing the chairs. I said to them, please, you have to find someone else to take over from me. I will do your activities. I will still be a part there for you and everything for the group. And so I had to step down from doing that, because I also could feel that I was losing myself at that stage. I didn't know what it meant, but I knew I was losing me. Everything was all about
2: role. But how did you know that? How did you get that information? I mean, was it talking to peers? How did you know that you needed to step down and
1: because I was always still a registered nurse, registered midwife. I always had my license and everything. But in 2004, that's when it really clicked on me. I couldn't revalidate.

0: but also the person they cared for, to say this person is their carer. So there's a link in with the support there as well. So you mentioned Mayfield Nursery.
1: I was going to say Solent Mind.
0: Mayfield, Solent Mind, we link in with all their mental health support. We have a newsletter which gives information about mental health support. So the events we've done, we've done quite a few. We've done a first aid event. We've done, like I say, mindfulness sessions. We've done social isolation sessions. We've done just sitting there with a coffee sometimes is really nice,
2: isn't
0: it?
2: Going to the beach, you said.
0: Yeah, we've done outings. These are all free.
1: Fantastic.
0: Free sessions, yeah.
3: I won't define myself as saying I had mental health or anything like that. But I did have was a GP that knew my family. The GPs that we have an amazing GP surgery. They know my family for years. They looked after my father. They knew the family. They knew my mother. They know my mother and things like that. And my GP, they knew I was a nurse, and they knew I used to fly in and fly out, and they knew my background. And so my GP knew me. And so my GP, sometimes if I'd make an appointment to go and see my GP would just see me. If I phoned today, they would see me today. And they were just so kind and so nice, and they would say, this nice nurse is coming to see us today. They would say, so Marcy, what are you doing with your profession? What are you doing in nursing? Are you know, blah, blah, blah. And we would just have a nice little 15 minutes talk. Mm-hmm. And that someone knew me, it meant something so special to me. So I had unpaid care and my GP, they knew me, and no one was telling me to take any tablets, no one was telling me, they just was a listening ear for me. And not just that, they cared about me, and it was like someone that heard me.
0: And we get a lot of that from feedback. Someone listened to me, someone heard me. I felt a real person again. I felt like my, real person again. And it's making sure that if it's a support for carer burnout, or if it's support for anything really, even the nice things, sometimes it's the things that give you the positive energy that we can provide as well.
4: It's very important to have an outlook.
0: Exactly, exactly. And it's, sometimes you feel like, as an unpaid carer, sometimes you feel there's no outlook that can lift your spirits. You process the feelings, but you've also got those things that we do. We want to do positive stuff. Information we share. We give information about, we have information sessions about lasting power of attorney, falls as well. We want to do more with younger adult carers again, so we're going to have some information sessions for them, for their roles as well.
3: The information sessions are so good, because you have information sessions as unpaid care, as carers. We're all speaking the same word. We go to these sessions, like the legal sessions and things like that. And we're getting, we're asking the same sort of questions. So if I may not ask, because someone else might ask a question that matters to me, because it's something I'm thinking about. And
2: And again, these sessions are found on your website.
0: I mean, do you send out emails? On the newsletter.
2: Facebook page.
0: Unpaid Care Support Southampton Facebook page.
3: Southampton City Council as well.
0: The City Council doing
4: some of them are on
0: here.
4: Eventbrite as well.
1: Can you remind, because we haven't got long, can you remind our lovely listeners the website where they can find?
0: The website is called Unpaid Carer Support Southampton, and you can find it on there. And if you want to sign up to the newsletter, scroll right down to the end of the web page, on the front page, and you can sign up as well to the newsletter. All you need is an email. If you haven't got an email address, if you don't, you're not digitally connected, you can phone the number, which is...
2: You'll get that. But Marcia, how did you find these sessions then? Because you brought it up. So these sessions on the news. So I presume you were getting the newsletters.
3: I don't know.
0: They do go into junk mail. So if you do sign up for newsletter, make sure.
3: I think your Jackal and mine. I think every now and again I would see an email come through. They took my email because I was communicating them before I became an unpaid carer, lived with them for them to come and see the group. So that's what happened. But then one of the amazing things they did was they started a choir, and they started a group to sing. And I thought, if I wasn't doing what I do with my mum, I'd love to be a part of a choir.
0: Okay.
3: Yeah. And I thought, well, I'm going to give myself a designated time. So what I did is I changed my week. So I said to my mother, Mum, you can have Monday, Tuesday, Thursday. Make any of your appointments, please, those days. So I have Wednesday and Friday for me. And so we tried that way. We started to turn. When I started to feel out that I wasn't coping, that's what happened. I gave some days to my mum and I said,

0: Please, Mom, could you try and fit everything you need
1: on those days?
0: Yeah. Those are your days.
1: Absolutely.
0: Yeah.
1: What's the number?
2: On that note,
3: we do need to, I mean, the hour's gone very quickly.
1: I can't believe the hour.
3: I know, I must say, thank you. It was very interesting.
1: Thank you for sharing your story, honestly. Thank you.
3: For coming on to the show and talking about it. But we have come to the end of the show.
1: You can find the number on their website.
2: At 0238082253.
3: Okay, right, that's the end for the Volunteers Voice today.
1: Happy birthday.
3: Thank you very much, and I hope you all enjoyed. And we are continuing.
1: Yeah, next month, Red Cross.
3: Okay, no. Thank you very much. Bye bye for now.
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3: Assalamu alaikum and welcome to this week's weekly parenting show on Inspire 105.1 FM. Your host today is myself, Sister Naveed, and joining me for tonight's show are Sister Shabina and Sister Fazilat. Assalamu alaikum to both of you.
4: Wa alaikum salam.
3: How are you both? Are you okay?
4: Alhamdulillah.
3: Alhamdulillah. Well, for those of us that are parenting with children probably at school or colleges or sixth forms, Shabina, you're the teacher. The year's gone so fast, it's just coming to an end. So quickly, isn't it? SubhanAllah.
4: Yeah.
3: And I think every year we say that as well, that the year has just gone so fast and we're coming towards the end of the academic year. And I think with that in mind, you could say, you know, the topic for today, hopefully, inshallah, if we do justice to it, is useful. The topic is urgent parenting changes required. And I think it's really important to consider the fact that some holidays are coming up. You have a stretch of 6 weeks at least at home. I mean, for uni students, they're already on holiday. And parenting never ends and never stops. So helping the youth channel through how to spend free time and how to navigate that and what to do with themselves is so important. But there's certain urgent parenting changes that are required by all of us. And it might not just be about time, but it's what we do with that time, the nurturing of the mind and the soul and the emotions and really creating an example, maybe even of yourself. It might require reflection when we talk about certain parenting changes that we think are important or certain changes that are important for our youth or our children around us. So inshallah, without any further delays, I just want to remind the listeners that you can contribute to today's show. You can leave us feedback. You can comment. We do appreciate your feedback on 0777948 1822. It will get back to us, your feedback in itself, your questions, your comments, and also any suggestions for any future shows as well. If there are any that come to any of the listeners and they think that we're missing out or there's a gap and they think we should fill that gap, then feel free to get into contact with us. So inshallah, bismillah ar-Rahman ar-Rahim, urgent parenting changes required. I mean, as usual, alhamdulillah, one of you has shared something. I think it was yourself, Sister Fazila. It was a certain small clip that you shared from one of the social media apps. And the guy was actually talking about how there are certain urgent parenting changes that are required. And that's where I sort of loosely base this off with a few other extra points that I think are crucial as well. And I think maybe it's a good way of addressing ourselves as parents. First of all, three of us are parents here, aunts as well. And there's so much more that we as parents need to do and need to think about. So as you shared it, I'll come to you first, Fazila. When you saw this little clip on social media, What did you think? What went through you and yourself? Did you think, oh my God, there's certain things I could have done differently? Did you reflect on yourself? Did you think, oh, certain things that I should be including now? And how easy or difficult is it to make changes as a parent? Your kids are a lot older. You've been a parent for a lot longer than me and Shabina. How is it?
5: Yeah, you do reflect. I did reflect on myself, but firstly, I thought that's very true now. I've got nieces and nephews that are younger. So it was kind of talking, the clip was talking more about younger children, if I remember it correctly. So I thought that's very relevant. But there were certain points that I thought that applied to us or me or, you know, me and my family. But yeah, I did think it's, you know, sometimes the problems are there, but we don't address them until somebody else says it to you, if that makes sense. So we might be going along with life and thinking, I'm not doing anything wrong until somebody points it out to you, because we don't think critically, isn't it? We don't evaluate what we're doing, or we don't think what implications is this having long term. Mm. I'll give you an example. Like when we were growing up, we weren't allowed to sit in our bedrooms. Mm. Us as siblings,
3: let alone eat in the bedroom, which is one of the points that I want to address.
5: Yes, yeah, eating was never. It wasn't something you've thought about, but even sitting in upstairs, it was never. And I always used to think that, you know, mum and dad being strict, and why is it it's our bedrooms we can go sit? Like, you know, you think, I'm sure children now are thinking different things, but at that time, but you know, now when I've got my own kids, and I think that's an important thing, because it made us all sit together in the family room and engage with each other. Because now what you see is children are sat in each other in their own bedrooms, and there's no interaction as a family. So there's lots of things.
3: Do you think this had in small things? For example, let's say, you know, some people's houses might be a little bit more crowded. They might not have enough bedroom space, and so siblings are sharing. And it's not nice because everybody's stuff is sort of crammed into one room, or, you know, houses are smaller. I myself have a small living space, although, you know, the boys might have their own rooms, but we are in each other's room. There is no, you don't enter my bedroom. There's no isolation. So do you think there's a head in maybe smaller spaces where we're sort of living together, but at the same time, it can become chaos if we don't have respect for each other as well. So how do you, what change is required there, or what's the attitude with living together and sharing spaces? And
5: I think it's the attitude, isn't it? I think there is hair in having smaller spaces. Like I said, it brings you closer together, but I think the attitude is of respecting each other's boundaries and privacy and so forth, but at the same time being able to get on. Because now I see in many households where, you know, kids come back from work or school or whatever, and they're in their rooms. And if you're lucky, they might come down and eat the evening meal. And even that, it might be separately, you know, at different times. Or I think the family unit is not as it was, say, 20 years ago, for example, or 30 years ago. I think a lot's changed.
3: Yeah. Shabina, assalamu alaikum to you. And what are you thinking?
0: Yeah, I'm thinking about my own life. I'm thinking about my own teenagers. I am struggling to bring them down to come downstairs. They are locked up in their rooms. They, you know, they're claiming they're studying. Maybe I need to change that. And maybe I need to say, well, you know what? Come downstairs and study. Let me see you study. But yeah, I think there is urgent parenting changes that we need to make. And we do need to think about this. We need to think about where we're lacking. I remember seeing that video that you were referring to, and it was saying something about, do we choose our children's hobbies? And we should be choosing our children's hobbies, and we should be telling them, you know what, you need to do this, you need to do that. So, for example, it was just saying hobbies, but I was thinking to myself, like, my younger son, I want him to, you know, do, inshallah, do hifs. But how much effort am I putting in right now for him to do that? Am I putting in the effort to navigate, okay, well, you need to go to these classes, you need to do this, am I doing that? If I don't do that from a young age, you know, he's not going to do hifs. It's not going to happen like that. So yeah, that's what I was thinking about. I think urgent changes does need to happen. I know with my middle child at the moment, I'm struggling quite a lot just to even bond with her. I think you have to reflect on it, and you have to take a step back and think about, why are you doing what you need to do? Why are you? Why do we need to bond with our children? Why do we need to be the parent that, you know, disciplines them, or, you know, disciplines them? So, for example, with my daughter, with my middle one, I'm struggling with her. So what I've decided to, I thought about it, and I've decided, well, I have to actually take time out of my busy schedule of running around with my eldest daughter and navigating my middle child's hips and whatnot. I have to think about how I'm going to make that time with that daughter, with the middle child, and take that time out to separately bond with her.
3: Sorry, go on, Pizzula. I'll let you speak first.
5: No, I was going to say, it's interesting you say that, Shabina, because me and my husband had a discussion a couple of days ago, and it was interesting because he was like, his point was that the kids need to go to the masjid more, be involved in the masjid more, and That's how they're going to come closer to the deen. And my point was that we can't just dump responsibility on the masjids, for example. Yes. It's our responsibility on how we raise them and the foundations of it. And I gave an example. My nephew's three, yes. Mm-hmm. And he doesn't know his prayers. I mean, he knows bits and pieces, but my brother takes him to Jummah every week. He's a three-year-old, mm-hmm. but he takes him and he makes him go. And I was saying, it's in instilling that for him to, from that age, showing that we go every Friday to pray as men, and instilling that in them, that we as parents have to take an active role, isn't it? We can't just pass the responsibility onto schools and mosques and so forth. But then at the same time, like we were discussing, that mosques are not playing for their roles. It's not a place where youth go to readily. You know, unfortunately, it's just seen as, you know, you go for Eid Namaz or you go for Jummah, you go for Janazah, and that's it. It's not like a hub, is it, though, where discussions are taking place? I know now things are changing and they're trying to bring the youth in. Mm-hmm. But my point is that what you're saying, Shabina, is that you have to make time as parents and from a young age. And if I look back, I've made a lot of mistakes in that department, like, you know, but from a young age, we have to instill these values and norms in them, whether it's hobbies or likes and dislikes or what they should, or you know, the atmosphere in the home as well. So, mm-hmm.
6: And the concepts that we need to
5: hear. Yes.
6: The concepts are so important. Just the concept of akida building. These conversations, we can't expect that they're going to pick this up in school or they're going to pick them up with their friends. We have to actively have that responsibility to have those conversations with them. Even though they may think, you know, mum knows nothing, mum can't relate. We have to actively have these conversations. If it's not with us, we have to navigate other people that can relate to them. For example, nieces, older cousins, people that you can trust have an active role in their life and have these conversations one-to-one with them to build concepts. Because they're going to be faced in schools, they're going to be faced with loads of things that are not Islam.
5: Yeah. And Shabina, I think...
3: Go ahead, sorry. No. I'm enjoying listening to both of you.
5: I think that these conversations don't happen, though.
6: Yeah.
5: You know,
6: it's hard.
5: Yeah. It's hard, but even like I'm looking at younger ages, like say my nieces and nephews are like, you know, going ranging from like 2 to 10, that kind of age. And but in sometimes, I mean, now it's beginning because we do discuss and I see, alhamdulillah, the change is happening. But I think in many households, the conversation doesn't happen, for example, about accountability, about our reference points. Why do we do certain actions? Is it because mum and dad tells us to do it? Or is it because, you know, even the existence of Allah is not discussed? You assume that kids will just know that Allah exists, for example, but it's not talked about in
3: it's not a discussion. It's not a point of reference. Mm-hmm. And even with, say, whether we look at the younger children, the infants and the toddlers and the primary years, or we move on to nurturing minds of young teenagers, where Shabina's discussing, 13, 14 plus year age group. There's still a false sense of security where we think our children know who they are and who Allah subhanahu wa ta'ala is and what the relationship is between them and Allah. But that might not be the case. And as your child forms opinions, you start to realize that actually, you know, he or she has a different opinion on this matter, or they're very slack on this point of view, or they don't really care if they've missed a prayer, or they don't really care how they're dressed. It doesn't really matter to them. And at that point, there is a reflection that, hang on a second, did I just expect them to pick this up just like my child number one did? Did I expect the number two to pick this up or number three to pick this up? But number two or three, it's missed them. Yeah. And hence why, you know, there's a whole massive conversation about the middle child syndrome, which we actually haven't done a show on. And I think maybe, you know, we need to do it because we just assume, because we were teaching child number one, and when child number one, let's say if it's a girl and she comes into the age of puberty, you have a full fledged conversation about what is hijab and how it should be worn. Maybe that same passion or that same focus might not have been given to child number two individually on a one-to-one basis. And maybe by child number three or four, it's just assumed that they'll just do it. But then there's a gap in the way the knowledge is relayed and the information is passed, as well as the way they've received it. Because what we're also forgetting is that each character and personality is individual and different. So we can't just assume that because I managed to hit the number one, I'm going to manage be able to hit two or three or four in the same manner and the same way, because they've had older siblings that they may have formed rivalry with or love with or bond with, or they may have not got the attention because I'm busy preparing my number one for GCSE and number two is being neglected. In terms of culturing and in terms of discussions, subconsciously, or maybe I'm dragged to other family issues that are considered more important at that time. But when I reflect now, and this is where we have to make the changes that are required as a parent, that hang on a second, have I been exhausting my energy in areas that actually weren't that important in the long run? And because I was distracted with, I don't know, family issues or marital issues or work issues that were exhausting me, genuinely there were issues for me, but I didn't create any time for my child or my children or my individual children, not collective things such as putting food on the table for each character and personality. So you're right, this whole thing about who is Allah and who am I is so important. It can't just be a norm of a household, it has to be a relationship, it has to be a way of life, it has to be a bond. And how, you know, are you creating that bond is the question today, a rhetorical question back to the parents and even back to ourselves that are doing this show today, about how we're doing that. And if our children are isolated in their bedrooms, like you're saying, Shabina, it's like stopping, pausing, thinking that, hang on a second, if you're revising upstairs in your room, then you know what, change the scenery a bit, come down. There's the dining area, there's the kitchen area. You know, there might be, you know, separate spaces to live in, a back room, a front room. Come down and revise downstairs or open the bedroom door. And you might be upstairs sorting your cupboards out or dusting or something, or preparing. I mean, yourself as an example, you're a teacher. You might just take your work upstairs and say, can everybody open the bedroom doors so we've got a bit of air going through? We're all sat in our rooms doing our work. But let's reconnect and not be isolated, because isolation is very, very different. And even in a small shoebox of a house, you could be crammed, but you could be isolated because you're not interacting with each other. That's the crucial point, interaction. And I think it's really important also to recognize that there isn't an age, you know, stopper on this. So it doesn't matter whether your child's an adult and 21 or whether your child's 17 or 5. The whole point here is that isolation of rooms and sending your children away because you want to talk about something that's pressing to you, but at a time when your child is at home, is unfair. There has to be time navigated and given to our kids when they are around. That is their dedicated one-to-one and their dedicated collective family time. And what you'll find is that if these features aren't met at the correct and appropriate time, there is chaos at the dinner table. I mean, how many times we all have chaos at the dinner table? There's chaos at the car, outside on the street, there's chaos in the car. And it's not that we stop doing this, it's that we take opportunities, one, for ourselves as parents to think, why is it, when did it happen that at the dinner table, we can't even sit and have a meal together respectfully? You know, where did I go wrong? Or where did we as parents go wrong? If the two parents can't even speak to try and change this environment, if they are still together, then that's the first problem, that there has to be a respectful conversation towards each other. And then trying to discuss with maybe children individually and then collectively, and recognizing these red flags, as we like to use the word red flag a lot these days, of our family situations and circumstances, and address them as quickly as we can. So yeah, you know, letting, you know, children or teenagers eat in their bedroom or isolate themselves is something that needs to be addressed. Respecting boundaries is different. Respecting somebody's privacy when they might need time alone in their room to do whatever is different. And, you know, otherwise the isolation can happen even if kids are sharing a room. They don't bond. They have nothing in common. They have no respect for each other. and respect for each other's privacy. So it's a whole way of how we're nurturing the mindsets. And that's where what you're saying, Fazeel, about the viewpoint and the way of life. There's always a way of life that's going to be nurturing our youth. And we need to question, are we nurturing the minds of why, what, when, and how? Or is society doing this for us? There's one thing, isn't it? You might agree, taking your child to Juma, or taking your child to, I don't know, an event to culture their mindset. There's another thing then, discussing actually on the way why we're going and what this is and what does it mean to do it for the sake of Allah. So you're actually nurturing a love and a connection and a bond and a relationship with the Creator who created you and who gave you your way of life with meaning and direction, hope, vision, positivity, something to lean on in hard times, to know that I'm bonding with Allah subhanahu wa ta'ala, for example. And that's crucial and important.
6: Yeah, you're right, Naveed. I was just thinking to myself, even today, I've got some marking to do, but I'm going to get my crowd together on the dining table. We're all going to do it together. Even if it's like, 1 hour of seeing each other's faces. And there may be a little bit of silence and grunting or whatever, but I think we have to persevere and do it. And build relationships.
3: Parenting isn't meant to be easy. And that's one of the other, changes that parents need to recognize, that, each character is going to be individual and different. And one of our kids might have a character that we don't understand, that if we were at college ourselves, take yourselves back to school and college as well, that you wouldn't have even looked at that character and personality. They wouldn't have even favored in your, good morning, hello, or salamu alaikum list, because it's a stinking character that you just don't understand, don't like, and don't want to be associated with. But that's the challenge that Allah subhanahu wa ta'ala has given you as a parent, that this character and personality is now your child. And on Yawmul Qiyamah, they will stand before Allah and be allowed to account you for what you did to nurture them, then you saying, I did my best, and this character was a failure. This one just was, out of control. So that in itself requires attention, that I need to be making effort. And sometimes it might be a broken record. You're repeating yourself. You're saying, no, I'm not going to accept that language. No, I'm not going to accept that behavior. No, I'm not putting up with this. And by the end of it, how many times as parents are we just burnt out? We're absolutely burnt out. And this is where, techniques of how. So I don't know if you remember, we have covered this before, the 777, strategy about connection. It's about connection with our children. So if they're not in the bedroom and you want to pull them out, you need to have some kind of a connection strategy for parenting. And at the beginning, it might not work, but because the relationship's broken down between me or my child, or my child doesn't want to talk to me because they think I'm in the wrong, or, I prefer not to speak to my child because I'm so disappointed in them. But the 7 minutes in the morning, the 7 minutes after school, college, work, uni, apprenticeship scheme, whatever they're doing, and 7 minutes before bedtime for that child. Because if you have varying ages and brackets of kids, and let's say most of you might be adults, or some of them might be toddlers or young kids, primary kids, bedtimes are going to vary. So it's the responsibility of the parent now to consider what that 7 minutes before bed means for each child. I mean, once they're adults, sometimes they're up and we're in bed. They can be up till 3 a.m. We're not going to be hanging around doing the 7 minutes before bed. But it's for us to know and navigate, how am I basically connecting with my child throughout the day? The 777 rule that some of the, parenting coaches and counselors out there that may have advised this strategy is just to say, 3 times a day, make effort to connect with your child for at least 5 to 7 minutes. Like a medication, it should be somewhat divided, like morning, afternoon, and evening. And you've got to have a strategy. It's not just about, oh my God, I'm just going to drag this child with me for 7 minutes now or 5 minutes, and I have no strategy of what I want to do. So 7 minutes in the morning, you might want to talk to your child on the way to dropping them off to school, but your child doesn't respond. So it's maybe even beginning to rebuild that relationship by just me talking about what my plan is for the day, me talking about how Allah has allowed me to wake up today, and how I need to make sure I've thanked Allah, and I need to make sure that my vision, my viewpoint is based upon keeping halal, and just making it age appropriate, issue appropriate for the child or that we are going to be discussing this with. You might be dropping your adult child off at work who's, I don't know, 23, but it also might be your six-year-old that you're taking to school to drop them off at school. So therefore, it's about knowing how I want to engage in those 7 minutes. After school or uni or whatever, work, it obviously it's reconnection, it's reflection. It's, well, how did your day go? Were you able to meet the objectives that you had set out for yourself? And before bed, once again, it's about reflecting, making tawbah, making aduas, thanking Allah, or just planning for, you know, what we're going to do tomorrow, or reflecting on why you did certain things that you did, that you may disapprove of with each other, agree with each other. But it's wind down time, isn't it? It's reconnection time with Allah subhanahu wa ta'ala. And it's teaching our youth that this is important. Take 5 minutes out and reconnect with your Lord, with Allah, to give you that affirmation of the purpose of your life. Believe it or not, we're going into a break. We'll be straight back after the break and continue with the discussion on the urgent parenting changes that we may be requiring as parents, inshallah. Assalamu alaikum wa rahmatullahi wa barakatuhu.
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8: 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Let's come together in prayer, charity and solidarity for all. On Ashura, let's remember the sacrifice of Musa alayhi salam and the struggles of the Prophet. 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
3: Assalamu alaikum and welcome to tonight's weekly parenting show on Inspire 105.1 FM. Your host tonight is myself, Sister Navid, and joining me for today's show are Sister Shabina and Sister Fazila. The topic for tonight is urgent parenting changes required, certain things that as parents we need to reflect on, ponder over, think about how we're going to change. And really, maybe even as we've discussed in the first half of the show, and I think we may have to some degree towards the end come to a realization that, you know, each case study of a child that we have isn't necessarily going to be easy. So when we talk about the changes that we need to make as a parent, maybe in the way we discuss with that character and personality, maybe the way we engage and reflect with them, there's going to be effort that we need to make on top of all the other urgent stuff that as a parent we have to do. But primarily, I think it's really important as a parent to remember that this is the world's biggest job and responsibility that Allah subhanahu wa ta'ala has given you and me. And for those of us that are parents or guardians of young minds. And Allah subhanahu wa ta'ala, for example, with a mother especially, has no other expectation. The dunya might, the world might. We might have to go out and work to make ends meet. We might have to pay bills to make ends meet. But that's something that's been thrown on us. But parenting is something that Allah subhanahu wa ta'ala says is for life, and it's a responsibility that parents have to take seriously. Everything we do, if we are a parent, should be towards nurturing viewpoints, reference points, souls that are connected with Allah subhanahu wa ta'ala and understand the purpose of their life. If there's any comments, any feedback, any questions, any suggestions for any future shows, please do contact us on 0779-481-822. The information will be fed back to us, and we do appreciate your feedback and your contribution. So coming back to you, Fazilat and Shabina, all situations, however major, to a certain degree as a parent, need to be dealt with in a correct manner. When we look to this concept of gentle parenting or soft parenting, there's certain problems that come with this. It might be that my child has been, you know, overly vulgar, abusive, rude, nasty to their sibling, or I don't know, even to the parent. Or even if we look at smaller children, tantrums, you know, I don't know. My nieces and nephews had a habit of scribbling on the walls a lot. And at one point, there was no consequences with this. And it's interesting because although there were consequences, I mean, if my brother was listening and he'd disagree with me, the consequences were, okay, you know, we'll tell them off, but we're going to be moving soon. I mean, the house is, you know, falling apart anyway. We're in the interim period. But now that they've moved into their new house, it's like, let's put the colours away, let's put the pencils away. I bought my niece, an eight-year-old niece, a gift for Eid, and I didn't even realise there was actually a few colours in there. And my brother, like a hawk, picked up on this straight away. He was like, why have you bought colours? You know, they're just going to be left around, and the two-year-old's going to pick them up and just go around the house. So there's more consequences now than there were before. But I used to disagree with this even previously, because it doesn't matter if your house is tired or you're in the middle of a move and you're considering moving. Those small tender minds don't know that you're going to be moving. And it's, you know, okay, you've been told off, but lightly for doing it in this house, because that wallpaper needs changing anyway. We should be moving in the next few months anyway. they only know the actions and the behavior that they are doing. And if it's not met with a consequence today and you move house tomorrow and you want to give a consequence, they don't understand this. They are going to have a bigger tantrum than they had previously because they were allowed to do this. So when it comes to being a soft parent or a gentle parent, and when it comes to being an assertive parent and dealing with certain things with consequences, how important have you made this in your parenting? And maybe, I know you both take this seriously, but maybe what I want to relay to the parents out there is that we all get burnt out and tired, but there's certain things that we just have to do. We have to address. And it's not easy for any parent, but you have to take time out to do this. Raising kids, knowing consequences, how important is this for their future?
5: It's very important, isn't it? It's teaching them accountability. That's how I see it. And if a child, and we'll start with young, and you have to start with young, because if you don't instill that at an early age and then you try and instill it when they're teenagers, it's a hard job, because you're gonna have to raise the last 13 to, you know, years of parenting and then start afresh, kind of thing. So like I see it, for example, in our families, or, you know, where it's like, doesn't matter if they've done this, let's not shout too much, or if the child starts crying, they think, oh, it's you know, it we can't be too harsh. I think we mollycoddle our children too much, and like you said, we're too scared to give the consequences of what they've done, like deal with the what they've done. But sometimes it's like we're trying to be good parents. We're trying to be their friends. We're trying to be nice parents. We're not going to be harsh to our children. And we can't, God forbid, our child cannot be crying. I've seen some parents have that attitude where it's, I know they've done wrong, but it's okay. It's not the end of the world. I can't have my child being upset, for example. Mm-hmm. You know, I've seen a child, you know, hitting another child, for example, and the parent has seen it, but they won't tell their child off. They're like,
3: oh, no consequences.
5: Yeah, yeah, yeah. But then I think what you're doing is you're instilling in your child that it's okay. You have no boundaries. You can do what you want.
3: Yeah.
5: And you know, the reality is that Allah's put boundaries for us, and we are accountable for actions. We'll have to, you know, account for ourselves on the Day of Judgment. And even like if you look in the world, you know, there are laws, there are rules. You know, whether it's schools, whether it's in the community, or where in the wider country, you can't do what you want. So I think it's important for us to instill our children that A, you can't do what you want and when you want it. Because I know there's, and as they grow on to become teenagers and adults, they have this concept of freedom. There is no freedom. There is no such thing. It's just a false thing that's, you know, is spun in society. Because you can't. You have to abide by the rules and laws. And you can't always get what you want. We all want a mansion. We all want, you know, to be millionaires. Or we all want to have a luxury lifestyle. I'm just
3: comfort.
5: Saying. But, yeah, comfort. But we can't. The reality is some will, you know, alhamdulillah, and some won't. That's your test. So I think it is instilling that life is tough and you can't always get what you want. But I think it is lacking now. I do feel like even our, some of our children, but I also feel that the younger ones that are coming in now, I think we're failing as parents, I think. And that's the harsh truth, I think, that we're not addressing the issues that are there.
3: Yeah. Shabina, what are your thoughts?
0: Yeah, I mean, I was just thinking, like, I sometimes feel like I'm coming across a lot of personalities that have this like entitled mentality.
5: Yes, that word.
0: They're so entitled to it. They're entitled to this, and everyone should revolve around them and their feelings. And there is no consequences. And it does go back to, well, do you understand that there, you know, Allah has given us boundaries. We do need to instill
3: consequences. And accountability. So and there will be a consequence when you meet him. Yeah.
0: And we have to do it as a parent. We have to do it from a young age. Even as little things like scribbling on the wall, there needs to be a consequence for that. And there needs to be a discussion around why we don't want them to do that.
3: Absolutely true. And I think if that's not nurtured, you know, we start with the babies and the toddlers. It doesn't matter if you're moving. It doesn't matter if that wallpaper needs to come off anyway, and it's torn in places and dirty or whatever. The whole point is that the child has done something that is unacceptable, that shouldn't have been done, and they need to hear the word no. They need to be told this is wrong. And they need to be corrected. So it's not even a case of, oh, no, snatch the colours away. And what have you done? It's about what have you done and why is this wrong? Because that little mind doesn't understand at that moment in time. Even it might be the parent on the other spectrum that just loses it with the child and just starts yelling at the child. But there's no explanation about why this was wrong. And you'd be surprised at how intelligent, Allah Mubarak, these little two-year-olds are these days as well. So the issue is the parents may not be doing what might be required, but they are very intelligent little, you know, creatures, and they will absorb that better for the next time. And consequences begin, and the results of your behavior and what you're going to now reap based upon what you've sown begins from that young age. Otherwise, yes, we come into the teen years, the adolescent years that Shabina deals with at school, and you do get the entitled mentality. You do get the disrespectful mentality where it doesn't matter what, you know, this teacher is saying, and it doesn't matter what the school rules are, because that mentality that was created with society, with parenting, with an atmosphere from when they shifted from place to place, they never felt any difference, because society is creating somewhat entitled mentalities as well, zero consequences type of a mentality as well, because it's all about do what you want, but then hang on a second, no, actually it's capped here, you don't do what you want beyond this point. And then there's confusion because the isolation is creating a disfigurement of socializing. And when you don't know how to socialize, then you don't know how to behave. And then because you're isolated in your room all by yourself and it's all about you, you come out into society, you can't handle discussion, you can't handle refusal, you can't handle disappointment. Then you fall apart and you go back to your isolated room again, because nobody's taught the young minds how to deal with this. Go ahead.
5: No, I was going to say, but I think before they go into society and get that idea of, you know, being entitled or you can do what you want, it starts at home. I think if it's instilled at home, then you have a battle of concepts, isn't it, when they go into society. But if it's not instilled at home, then that's what was going to be instilled afresh, if that makes sense. So, you know, like we were talking about before, like so inshallah we raise them with the deen, and as teenagers, you know, you hear of cases and where some people might want to leave the deen, for example, or they're having the questioning it and thinking, what should we do? But if they've been brought up with it, they're in a battle, isn't it, where they think this is. Then you can have that discussion and try and do that. But if you haven't brought them up with that, then you've kind of lost them, isn't it?
3: Then they've gone.
5: You've got no foundation. But if the foundation, inshallah, is strong, I think, you know, at some point they will come back to it and they will have their battles. So I think, you know, like we can talk about the teenager years, but I think the first sort of 10, 12 years while they're with you, like it's really important to build that strong foundation. But I do see, like, and I'm sure you guys as well, but I see it that it's not happening.
3: Well, that takes me to the next point, Fazila. Then you can come back on that point. So please hold your thought there. But, you know, one of the points that the short that you shared was about texting and scrolling in your phone and through your phone whilst you're with your baby. And it was interesting because even babies are neglected by parents, and yet babies are supposed to be the most fun, you know, aspect of your life, where, you know, they're like little dolls, aren't they? You can dress them the way you want, you can play with them the way you want. You can put them where you want. Yes, a colic baby or an ill baby is not nice. You know, it's a screaming baby. But generally, babies, you know, are the most lovable stage of your child's life. But if parents are more and more neglecting their baby over their phone, over their smartphone, then where do we begin with this nurture your young minds? Yeah, because even the most lovable stage is being neglected, because even as a parent, you're busy scrolling, you're busy multitasking, buying online or checking out social media apps such as TikTok or Instagram or whatever it is that you're looking through, just looking through shorts and just doing brain dead activity instead of building blocks or even you know, babbling with your baby, even bonding with your baby. And then you're going to work and your baby's neglected again, and then you're doing housework and your baby's neglected again. So, and then when you're sat with your baby, you've put a bottle in their mouth for a milk, or you're feeding your baby at the same time you're scrolling through your phone. So the neglect of the children begins at a very, very young age, you're right. And then before you know it, your child doesn't know whether it wants to fit in or stand out, you know, in society. Your child doesn't know how to be confident in who they are, and they don't know how to have or create the confidence in being different. And this is when the hadith of Muhammad sallallahu alaihi wasallam, you know, Islam came stranger and will leave stranger, and glad tidings to the stranger comes into play. That do we want to just fit in, or do we want to confidently stand out as different? You know, we see that even in mainstream society, there's been a lot of cases of issues against people of, you know, color or race or religion taking place around us. So the times may be becoming tough for young people to go out confidently, but it's at the same time we know we have to be confident in our identity and who we are, and not just fizzle away because we're afraid, and not just fizzle away because we've not learned how to communicate with people, because we were isolated, we were neglected, we weren't taught how to communicate, we didn't understand. Like you said, the child, that the teenager that might come home and say, actually, you know what, I want to leave the deen, na'udhubillah, happening so much across the board, and you're lost. But like you said, if you've had that culturing process, that nurturing the young mind process in your environment at home, and there's been dialogue and discussion of, say, why are we Muslim or why are we here, then there'll be a battle. Your child's not just going to come home and say, I've left the deen, for example. There will be a case of, I want to, and I'm going through a battle and a struggle. And then there's room for discussion, room for debating, well, what is Islam and who are you, and what does this mean? Because there's no compulsion in the deen, but at the same time, we know that every single individual needs to know why they are Muslim and why they are here. So this whole process begins with when we got pregnant, when we were trying to get pregnant, why did we want a child? Knowing the impact of having children, that it has on your life and how life-changing it is, and then beginning to give time to your baby, put up with your toddler, nurture the minds of your young children, and take them into adulthood with confidence of what it means to be a young Muslim, for example, and what it means to contribute to society, what it means to work hard, what it means to be an honest character and personality, what it means to have a correct way of life in comparison to an incorrect way of life, what is justice, fairness, what is a good viewpoint for life, and what is a bad world viewpoint? Have opinions on politics. Don't just fit in, stand out with confidence, but have your opinions that come from a source that is valid, that you can back up with reference. And you're not going to create that by putting a child in front of an iPad or a tablet. You're going to create that by discussion and dialogue and pondering and thinking and taking them out, even into nature, even to the sea, even to the mountains, and really exploring maybe your relationship with Allah, maybe your bond with your parents, maybe your tolerance levels towards corruption of society, and then how to dialogue through change, and how to dialogue change through discussion and debate, and have opinions that are strong but are solid, And those are the kind of young minds that we need to start creating in society and community as we speak. I think somebody wanted to speak. Go on. Or were you just clearing your throat?
5: I've forgotten. It was me. I've forgotten.
16: To be honest, Navid, you know, you just talking has made me really scared. You know, it's such a scary thought, the idea that your child can come home and say, well, I don't believe in Islam.
3: Yeah.
16: Just that itself is petrifying, because I feel like that's like my worst nightmare for that to happen. Mm-hmm. And the reality is that can happen.
3: It is happening.
16: Yeah. And if we don't step in now, if we don't make those effort in now, put strategies in place now, the reality is that could be you. And it's not to say that, you know, Allah guides, Allah misguides, and you could do the best, you can try your hardest, but at the end, you know, they may leave Islam, but at least you can say to Allah that you tried your best and you've done

0: youth, whether it's social media, whether it's mainstream society with its ill and incorrect viewpoints, or whether it's you, and even you as a parent or guardian might have certain incorrect thoughts, opinions, behaviors. You might have anger problems. You might, you know, not be very good at communicating. But then it goes back to what you said, Shabina, in the first half of the show, which was that if you're struggling to communicate with your youth or your child or your primary child, then find somebody who can communicate for you, who can pass this message for you. And in the meantime, as a parent or a guardian, work on yourself, change yourself to change the situation. As Allah subhanahu wa ta'ala says in Surah Ar-Ra'd, verse 11, Allah does not create change within people until they change what is within themselves. So until you don't recognize that you need to create change in your society, in your community, you need to change the bad to the good. You need to change your household from bad to good. And you don't learn these communication skills and you don't feel the urgency of this. Somebody else will be doing dawah to your child. It won't be you. Yeah. Somebody else will be raising your youth, nurturing the minds of your youth, and not you, because you've left them, you've dumped them. They're too much hard work. I just can't see eye to eye with child number 4, child number 5, child number 8, and therefore I've just moved on.
1: I was thinking that, you know, just even about myself, I'm struggling to see eye to eye and have like these conversations with my daughter. So like when we get into the car, you know, I'm asking questions, how's your day? And, you know, it sort of just stops there, no response, and it sort of stops there. But now I do need to go back and think, okay, how can I ask open-ended questions?
0: Yeah.
1: How can I get more information out of her? And I have to do that research myself to find out how I can navigate this and build that relationship with her.
0: Yeah.
1: And that's, you know, me.
0: And it might be dead end. It might be dead end. It might be brick wall, brick wall, brick wall.
1: Yeah.
0: Until we think, okay, now I would show my child love. I might never go to my child and cuddle up to my child after they've been so rude and disrespectful to me. But you know what? Maybe this one needs love first. Maybe this one needs to come and cuddle up to mom first. And although I'm so annoyed and frustrated with this one because of their rudeness, but I need to tell this one, I love you. Yeah, because there's some gap. Maybe emotional or mental, or that there's something, or and maybe it's just concepts that haven't been embedded the way I thought they had. They've missed this one, and therefore I need to look at this case study and of this child of mine, and I need to work outside of the box. So the difficult change also has to come from the parent or the guardian. We have to be the ones that have to work outside of the comfort zone to create change and to nurture those minds. Because if we are not creating that change, and if we are not consolidating certain concepts and the purpose of life, and society starts to do that, and that confuses the youth even more and leads them into depression or into wrong, like you know, as you were talking, Pazila, at the beginning, that some may have material wealth and others may not. But if we teach our youth that we're earning money to gain material comfort, that material comfort might never come. That just leads to further depression, could lead to crime, could lead to wrong ways of achieving that money. Because all we know is that by this age and by this stage, we should have this type of a house, this type of a car, and this type of a lifestyle. That's not true from an Islamic point of view, for example. And it's so crucial that we start to think that what are our actions showing our children as well, and our behaviors, and not just the lip service that maybe we want to give to our youth. Believe it or not, ladies, even if you've got anything to contribute with, we've come to the end of the show. I just want to say Jazakallah khair to both of you. I just want to say may Allah subhanahu wa ta'ala forgive us three for any shortcomings or mistakes, any wrong advice that we may have given in today's show. Inshallah, intentions are clear and pure. And if it has provoked thought in any of the listeners and in ourselves, then inshallah, change is really important and crucial for the sake of Allah subhanahu wa ta'ala. And Allah subhanahu wa ta'ala make the journey of parenting easy for all those parents and guardians out there nurturing young, tender minds. Akuli kauli hadha wa astaghfirullah, and until next time, Aslam.

0: عليكم ورحمة الله وبركاته.
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0: Assalamu alaikum everyone, welcome back to the Sportscast show. Today is going to be our daily segment on the World Cup. It's going to be slightly different. Hassanin is driving, so he won't have his camera on, but it will be, everything else will be as normal. So yeah, Hassanin, how are you doing? Did you manage to watch the games after the Argentina game yesterday?
1: Well, first of all, assalamu alaikum. Don't worry, listeners, I'm not breaking the law. I've turned my camera off, so I'm driving and the phone is by my side while I'm driving. It's not the best circumstances to do the show, but we thought we'd rather do the show than not have one at all. And to answer your question, yesterday for me was probably my favorite day of the tournament so far. The fact that we've got Haaland, Messi and Mbappe all playing on one day, and the fact that they all scored a brace each, for me that was, it felt like the moment, like, you know what? This World Cup is actually good now. Up until then, I was still kind of a bit skeptical, a little bit annoyed at all of the controversy. But I think the football speaking louder than anything else at the moment. So it finally feels like, you know what, World Cup has arrived and I'm enjoying it now.
0: What do you think of France's performance? Obviously, Mbappe got a brace, Dembele got a goal and an assist. And also, Olise was on the score sheet too. Or was he on the score? No, he wasn't. It was just Dembele and Mbappe.
1: No, he got another.
0: I think Olise got an assist, though, right?
1: he got another assist.
0: What was your takes on their performance?
1: So, I was watching it live for the full first half, but then there was a thunderstorm, and the storm was so bad they had to delay the second half. And by then, I had to go to sleep because I've got work the next day. So, I only watched the first half in real time, but the two things that stood out for me are Mbappe and Olise. And when you've got those two, you can forget the rest of the pitch because they're so incredibly talented where just the two of them alone can just get you a win. I mean, Olise with his passing and playmaking and Mbappe with his goal scoring. I mean, I think that's 16 World Cup games that he's had now, and he's now on 16 World Cup goals. So he's got a goal a game. And he's tied for second most full-time. And when you've got Mbappe and Olise, you can beat anyone. And I saw the first goal, absolute stunner again. He's scored two stunners now. I didn't see his second goal. I haven't seen the second or third goal yet because I didn't get to watch the highlights. But for me, I mean, France are looking dangerous. And it's because of those two men right there.
0: Yeah, the second goal, it was actually Dembele pressed the keeper. He had a chance to score himself. He squared it to Mbappe. Mbappe had a free net, essentially, which was nice to see. Even though Dembele is a Ballon d'Or winner, you'd expect him to be, you know, a bit selfish in that way, but he wasn't. But he also got on the score sheet afterwards anyway. And I think, you know what, it was... France is looking dangerous, Argentina, but also Norway. Like, Norway's kind of like a dark horse right now. It's their first World Cup in God knows how many years. Haaland scored two goals again. Senegal, I'm a bit disappointed in their performance, considering, you know, they did win the AFCON final. They won the AFCON before that as well. And I thought Senegal were going to do better this tournament, but they haven't really won. They haven't got any points. But is that down to them playing badly, or they just came against good teams?
1: I mean, I think it's they played very, very strong teams. I think Koulibaly, I believe he didn't play either, and he's a really important name on their team sheet. I think he's a really, really great centre back. Plus, you know, the likes of Mane, not quite what they were 4 years ago. So, I mean, yeah, it's a combination of the team not being as good as they were in the last World Cup and also really, really tricky opposition at the end of the day. So, you know, losing against France is always expected for any African team, really. You know, France are looking like strong favourites in this World Cup, along with Spain before the World Cup. I'm not sure, after seeing the first two games, people have Spain in their top two, but most people do have France in their top two. I can't be too critical of Senegal, you know, losing against France. Having said that, you know, speaking about Norway as well, I think when you've got Haaland, you can beat any team. I mean, one of the greatest goal scorers the game's ever seen. And he just needs to continue doing this for another 8 to 10 years, and he will be in that conversation as the greatest goal scorer the game's ever seen. His record for Norway, I think, is the best of all time in terms of goals to game ratio internationally. It's absolutely unbelievable. I think he's scored more goals than he's had appearances for Norway.
0: I think you're right.
1: So he's had his first two World Cup games, he's got two braces. I mean, for me, I've never seen a World Cup like this in my lifetime where the top goal scorers are all the best players in the world. Normally, it's new names that come forward. You know, 2006, there weren't many big names in terms of getting the most goals. 2010, you had Diego Forlan and a few others scoring a lot of goals. 2014, Thomas Muller came ahead. But the biggest names weren't in the Golden Boot race. But at the moment, the people that are in the Golden Boot race are the best players in the world, in Messi, Mbappe, and Haaland. I mean, Kane's playing today. If Kane scores another one or two goals, he'll be in that conversation as well. So it's a unique World Cup in that everyone in the Golden Boot race are the best players in the world. So it's quite neat to see. It's quite refreshing.
0: Yeah, I mean, John, at this moment in time, I literally don't know who's going to end up as the top goal scorer. I think my guess is Mbappe or Messi because they're the most likely to go far. But if Haaland gets an easy team in the round of 32, round of 16, he could easily just score two hat tricks back to back. I can totally see that.
1: Yeah. I mean,
0: his goal, the one where have you seen Norway's goals, by the way?
1: I have, and just to clarify what I said earlier, I thought I hadn't seen the highlights, but after you described the goals, I remember that I did see the highlights. So I did see France's goal. And I did also see the highlights for Norway's game as well. So I have seen it.
0: Did you see that pass from Ødegaard to Haaland? I think it was for Haaland's second goal, or first goal maybe. I don't know, but I don't know if it's first or second goal, but did you see the pass from Ødegaard?
1: I can't remember it off the top of my head. I must be honest, I was watching the highlights as I was doing my toothbrush this morning. So I didn't get to see. I didn't get to appreciate it as I should have.
0: It was a perfectly weighted pass between two defenders. The defender slid on the ground, and it was like 1 inch away from his foot. And then Haaland didn't even have to take a touch. First time, bang, top corner. I thought, like, that's for me, like, one of the best passes of the tournament so far. Even though it was only like 5 or 10 yards, but it was just perfectly weighted. Perfect for Haaland. It was a really good goal.
1: But look, we had three standout goal scorers again. So let's go through them all. Where do you want to start? You want to start with Messi, Mbappe, or Haaland?
0: Sorry, say that again?
1: I said, look, we've had three standout performances by Golden Boot contenders. So who do you want to start with? Should we speak about Messi, Mbappe, or Haaland first? We'll break them down.
0: Let's start with Messi since he played first. At the moment, he's got... I'm going to read through some stats here, yeah? Messi's got 5 goals, played 2 games. Yeah. He's getting 2.6 goals per 90 minutes, 34 minutes per goal. He's got 13 shots with a goal conversion rate of 38% and a shot accuracy rate of 62%, right? I'm going to go through Mbappe's now, right? Mbappe, 4 goals, 2 games, 2 goals per 90, 45 minutes per goal, 12 shots and 33% conversion rate with 58% shot accuracy. Haaland, again, 4 goals, 2 games, 2 goals per 90, 45 minutes per goal, 10 shots, 40% goal conversion rate with 70% shot accuracy. Crazy. But you also have Undav. Undav is he's a German striker. He's come on a sub in 2 games. He's got 3 goals, 2 assists in 2 games, so 5 goal contributions, 4.8 goals per game per 90. Crazy. He's got 19 minutes per goal, 4 shots, 75% goal conversion rate, 100% shot accuracy. I mean, that's probably the best stats of the tournament, really. I didn't even realize it was that good. But Messi, of the three, has the best stats in it in terms of, you know, he's got more shots. He's still touching Haaland on the goal conversion rate, even though Haaland's just slightly ahead. But yeah, Messi's still on top, 38 years of age, and he's still playing as if he's in his prime.
1: Yeah, he's 39. I think tomorrow he's 39. They were saying yesterday he's 2 days away from being 39. What's amazing for me is, I mean, before the 2022 World Cup, he only had 6 goals. He had 6 goals across 4 tournaments. And if you looked overall in his career, he was quite underwhelming overall in his career. For the last 2 World Cups, in the World Cups where he's been 35 years or older, he's all of a sudden turned up. And it's, of course, because, you know, he's got a good team playing around him that play for him. I've never seen a team play for a player the way this team plays for Messi. It's like, we'll do everything for you. We'll just give it to you. You just take us home. And it shows in the stats. I mean, Argentina have got 5 goals this World Cup, and all 5 have been scored by Messi. And he's not covered much distance. So it shows how the team are playing around him. And all of them are running and scrapping to get the ball back. You know, Messi's walking at times, which he has done in his career. But he's doing even more so now, the fact that he's on the verge of turning 39 years old. So the fact that the team are playing around him, and he's aging like fine wine. It's not like he's scoring tap-ins as well. You know, he scores 5 goals, and most of them have been amazing goals. You know, the first game, he scored 1 goal outside the box. In fact, 2 goals outside the box, 1 tap-in. And then yesterday, he could have scored a hat-trick. We were covering the game live in our daily segment yesterday. He missed a penalty. We already spoke about him not being the best at penalties yesterday. And then he scored the typical Messi goal. And then after our daily segment yesterday, right at the end of the game, he scores with the hunger of a 20-year-old. The way he made that pass, he got the rebound, scored. And then it almost reminded me of that game where he used to play for Barcelona and scored 4 goals against Arsenal, that Champions League game. It was a very, very similar goal in which he took a shot, it got blocked off the line, and then he slid to get there before the defender and score another goal. Amazing hunger, and for me, absolutely incredible. 5 goals. He's already got more goals in this World Cup than he did in the 2014 tournament, where he won player of the tournament. And it's only been 2 games. And now they've got Jordan next. I'm not sure if he's going to rest. Because to be honest, Argentina have already topped the group. So he can't afford to rest. But if he does play against Jordan, you would expect him to score again.
0: I don't know. After recent conversations with you, I've kind of changed my outlook on what I look for in play. I think I was very stat-driven for a couple of years. But now it's like, the way Lamine Yamal plays football is just second to none. The thing is, he's not turning up. He's got 1 goal in the World Cup, but we haven't seen the best of him yet. I think he's still recovering from his injury. I really want him to perform and for us to see peak Lamine Yamal in a big game at the World Cup, just because it'd be amazing for like a casual fan. Well, I'd say, like, I'm not a Spain supporter. It'd be amazing to see. But let's see. I mean, so you're set. Mbappe is the best player in the world for you.
1: I mean, the reason why I say Mbappe is, I mean, at the end of the day, it's a team sport. I mean, yeah, Real Madrid didn't win anything this season, and there is a lot of criticism on Mbappe in that he hurts the team defensively because he doesn't track back. But if we look at, you know, Messi, he doesn't track back either. I know they're much older, of course. So, I mean, there are some legendary attacking players that don't pull their weight defensively. But if you're talking about moments, I mean, who's had more moments than him for his age? I mean, 27 years old and younger. I mean, yes, we're talking about Lamine Yamal. Lamine Yamal tore up the world in the Euros. But, I mean, yeah, he had a great season. But Lamine Yamal didn't win the Champions League either. I mean, if we look at Mbappe, for what he's done in his career so far, back-to-back World Cup finals, scoring a hat-trick in one of them, being the second teenager to score in his first one, and then in between, getting unbelievable numbers on the club level. Yeah, I get what you're saying in terms of he's not had enough trophies on a club level. But if we're just talking individually, who is the best player? For me, it's been Mbappe because of a combination of the way he plays, the stats he's delivered, and he has turned up on the international stage. I do think there is an argument, of course. You can easily argue somebody else because on a club level, he's not had enough success yet. So I think it's a good debate, in all honesty. And you wouldn't be wrong choosing one of Kane, Elise, Mbappe, Lamine Yamal. It could be any of them. For me, I think based on what he's done in his World Cup so far and the goal-scoring numbers, I would pick Mbappe personally.
0: Let's talk about Elise for a second. So he's topping the World Cup assists right now with 3 assists in 2 games. The leading one in history is Maradona, Messi, and then just below him, Pele. Can we see Elise get close to that record of 8 assists this World Cup?
1: So is that the record in one tournament, 8 assists?
0: No, in history. Out of every World Cup.
1: Oh, okay.
0: Because of the way France are playing, they've got Dembele, Mbappe, Doué, Barcola. I mean, we have Cherki, who plays a bit deeper. Yeah. But we've got 4 elite attackers. I mean, is it possible? Can we see Olise break that record?
1: I mean, we'll have to see how Elise is 4 years from now and 8 years from now. I mean, this tournament, I do think Elise is going to get the most assists. I think he's that incredible.
0: No, Hassanein, I'm asking, can he beat that assist record in this tournament alone? Can he get 8 assists? If we predict Mbappe to get the Golden Boot, which is probably going to be, you know, we're touching 10 goals. If Elise assists all of that, he has the record.
1: No, I can't see that happening. That's way too much to ask. To get 8 assists in a World Cup, to me, I think it's near impossible. Number one. Number two, I don't think the Golden Boot winner is going to have 10 goals. I mean, in my lifetime, I've never seen that. I think the most goals I've ever seen in a World Cup in my lifetime has been the last World Cup, 7 goals.
0: 8.
1: Most tournaments,
0: I think it was 8, actually.
1: Maybe. I thought he scored 7 goals and Mbappe lost. Last World Cup, Mbappe scored 7 and Messi scored 6. And Mbappe had the Golden Boot.
0: I need to double check that.
1: I think 10 goals. I mean, I wouldn't put it past them because of the start they've had. But my prediction would be the Golden Boot winner is going to maybe get 8 goals in the tournament.
0: Mbappe got 8, Messi got 7. And Messi also got 3 assists. So he got 10 goal contributions in the tournament, which is ridiculous. He was the second top goal scorer and the top assister in that World Cup tournament.
1: Incredible. For me, that was probably the best campaign I've ever seen from a player in a World Cup. Messi lost World Cup. In my lifetime watching football, I've never seen one player play better in a single tournament. He almost dragged. I mean, I wouldn't call it dragged because the whole team played well, but he was the man of that tournament. And the way he started this tournament, he's doing it again. But to be honest with you, I wouldn't expect him to go back to back. It sounds too hard to happen, but I wouldn't put it past him. I think Argentina definitely are contenders to go back to back. But in terms of Elise, I mean, Mbappe will get all the plaudits. Mbappe will, you know, maybe get player of the tournament. Almost certainly will get player of the tournament if France do win the World Cup. But Elise, man, what a player. I mean, he's in the conversation for Ballon d'Or, the season he's just had. But I don't think he'll get it because he's such a quiet guy. He's not the most marketable guy. He's got quite a boring personality. But the season he had with Bayern Munich, and then in the first 2 games, being, you know, having the performances he's had as well on the international stage, I just want to give a couple minutes to Elise, man. What a player. I think he's a top 3 or 4 player in the world right now.
0: Yeah, easily. I agree. And you know, yesterday when I was watching the game, the first half, he's got like really long hair now. So when he was dribbling on the wing, I was like, hold on a minute. I'm getting flashbacks of Ronaldinho right now. Because he had the long hair, it was flapping about, and he was like doing flip-flaps and stuff. I was like, bloody hell. I mean, not saying he's on Ronaldinho's level, but it gave me good memories of Ronaldinho. But yeah, do you know what it is? I really want Olise to do well. The thing is that is the most powerful thing is a good story, right? Is an amazing story, and that's literally all of human history. I think if France got a back-to-back World Cup, that'd be amazing. If Argentina got a back-to-back, no, sorry, if Mbappe got 2 World Cups wins, that'd be amazing. If Messi got back-to-back World Cups, that would just be, I don't even know. I think the internet would just explode. I think he would just break Instagram and break TikTok. I think the whole thing would collapse, man. But yeah, I mean, look, my order in terms of who I want to win. Obviously, I want England and Ronaldo to win if possible. But I don't think that's going to happen. I think England do have a chance, but with the way they're playing, yeah, I'm just saying, like, giving caveats in the fact that Argentina have played two relatively easy teams. France have had the more difficult run of games with Senegal, being that the fact that they were AFCON finalists and they were AFCON champions a few years before that, and they have a way stronger team than Algeria and Austria. Once they get to the knockout tournament, I'd like to see how it's fair. Like, I wouldn't be surprised if like a top team were to completely nullify Argentina just because I trust in the tactical ability of the top teams. But we've seen Messi dismantle lots of teams, and I think his run at the moment, it's going to be quite easy. I think he's looking at facing like Canada and basically these like outside top 15 teams until he gets to the quarterfinals. So let's see.
1: Yeah, I was looking at the draw today, and if Argentina and England top their groups, which they most likely will, and they win in their run, then they'll face each other in the World Cup semi-final. That would be the World Cup semi-final, Argentina versus England. So that would be really tasty.
0: So if Argentina win their group, they will face the runner-up from Group H, which is either going to be Spain or Uruguay, but it could also be like Saudi Arabia and the other team that they face, Cape Verde.
1: No, I don't think it's confirmed yet, Haroon. I think there's a number of groups in which you can face the third place team. I don't think it's solidified who exactly that would be at the moment.
0: Cool. I'm just reading an article from DAZN where it's saying if they get to round of 32, they face a runner-up of Group H, which at the moment is either going to be Uruguay or Cape Verde, and then also, or even Saudi. And then in the round of 16, it can, according to DAZN, it could possibly be USA or Egypt, depending on who finishes second. And then if Portugal topped the group with their group, then they would likely face Argentina in the quarterfinals, which I think would be a
1: good. Can you imagine that?
0: Game.
1: Messi versus Ronaldo one last time in the World Cup quarterfinals. Oh my! I think that would would break all-time records in viewing numbers. Oh my goodness!
0: Yeah, I think easily maybe 5-6 billion people would be watching that game.
1: Oh my God! I'm just praying that happens, because that for me, it might be the most anticipated sporting event of all time. Genuinely could be.
0: Yeah, it probably get more views than the World Cup final itself.
1: yeah. I mean, talking about Ronaldo, I mean, we're praising all these other stars, but deep down, I do really, really want Ronaldo to end his career on a World Cup. I mean, it's looking unlikely, because Portugal have not looked good so far. I think if they can find a way to make their attack work, you know, Ronaldo, I think Ronaldo shouldn't be playing 90 minutes every game. I think if I was the manager, I would bring him on the last 40 minutes of a game to win the game. Because to expect 90 minutes from a 41-year-old, I just think it's just asking too much. And you're actually hurting the team as well. I think bring him on when you need a goal, because you know his goal-scoring ability is still one of the best in the world at getting a goal. I mean, he hasn't scored in 10 goals now in major tournaments. So it's not looking good at the moment. But I think if you put him on an impact player and he accepts that role, then I think there is a route where Portugal can have some success. But the way that it's happening at the moment, I think if Ronaldo plays 90 minutes, playing every game, I don't think the chemistry is quite there yet for Portugal.
0: I agree with you. I've watched all of Ronaldo's games this season, and he took like a 2-3 week hiatus because of him protesting against the Al Nassr club owners. Even before and after that, sometimes he would play 90 minutes. A lot of the time, he would get taken off at the 70th or 80th minute. The thing is, he would, like Jorge Jesus, which is the manager of Al Nassr, he would always ask for Ronaldo's permission to take him off, and Ronaldo would say, okay, I'm ready to come off. He would never kick up a fuss or anything. But based on that, I don't think he should be playing 90 minutes, although he's 41. I think he'd be better as an impact sub. I think Portugal would do well playing João Félix up top, or even Gonçalo Ramos as a secondary striker, and then just playing like with their wingers just like running in behind, like Conte and Rafa Leão. But the thing is that I know a lot of people have a problem with Ronaldo starting, but it's not his choice. The manager picks the team. What's he meant to do? If I was Roberto Martinez, I would probably be playing Ronaldo for, like you said, he could either come on as a sub or just playing him for 2/3 of the game and then putting on another player.
1: And the other thing I'll throw in there is, what other option do they have? Is Ronaldo is their best number 9, even at the age of 41. Because Gonçalo Ramos is not a great striker. I mean, if they had a great alternative, can you imagine Julian Alvarez was Portuguese? You know, that would be amazing. Put Julian Alvarez on, you know, give him 15, 20 minutes rest at the end of every game and put on Ronaldo. But Portugal aren't blessed with a second top striker. I mean, Gonçalo Ramos is good, he's not great. But based on his age and his youth, if I was Martinez, I would be starting Gonçalo Ramos, and then after about the hour mark, I'd put on Ronaldo and say, go and win us the game. And you give him the respect and honour that he deserves. Say, look, we need you to win the World Cup. But because of your age, because of where you're at in your career, we want you to, that last half an hour, go and win us the game. And I think if they have that approach, it'd probably be better for Portugal.
0: Cool. I think we are running out of time at the moment. Just before we go, what are your predictions for the Portugal and then the England game?
1: So Portugal, I'm hoping that the chemistry is there today. I'm hoping they get a 2-0 win at the bare minimum. And then for England, I think England, after the massive confidence booster against Croatia, will come out all guns blazing again. and I'm expecting a good performance again, maybe a 3-1 win, and I think Harry Kane's going to get on the score sheet.
0: I think there's going to be four goals in the Portugal game. I think it'll be 3-1 or 2-2, either one. And I think, as in 3-1 to Portugal. And I think the England game, I mean, who are they playing again? I totally forgot. They're playing Ghana. Flipping. I'll say 4-0. I think 4-0. Again, four goals in that game too. Let's see. I'm hoping 4-0. I hope Harry Kane gets all four goals. But yeah, it's been great. And I'll catch up with you tomorrow.
1: Okay, take care, see you then, and hopefully tomorrow we're talking about how good England played. Take care.
0: Yeah, no
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0: There existed two people which the Prophet ﷺ told us about in the time of the Prophet. And they used to challenge each other in everything they did. They loved each other for the sake of Allah. And they tried to pray and beat each other in prayer. So they pray night prayers and they would fast more days. When this friend heard about his brother, that he would fast 2 days, his brother would fast 3 days. When he heard about him, he was fasting. Every Mondays and Thursdays, the other brother would fast day on, day off. When he donated from his wealth this much, the other brother would beat him and donate that much. One day they went out fighting a battle against people who were attacking the Muslims, driving people out of their homes. So they thought, this is a great chance to reach the highest places in paradise, because Allah loves those who defend the weak. So they set out and they began to fight in the battle until they lost each other. Then one of them was a captive. They began to talk to him. He began to laugh. And the mushrikeen said, why are you laughing? He said, I am laughing because alhamdulillah I am going to die heed and beat my brother to Jannah. And they said, what the? The same person like you we caught before, he said the same thing before he died. And then he started to cry. And Allah says that they met each other in paradise.
1: The story of one of the famous Sahaba. Julaybi was, you know, he was not attractive Sahabi. Like, look, you look at the color of their skins, you look at the shape of their faces and the size of their bodies, you know, you look at, you do these things. But Julaybi had none of that. He was not the most attractive Sahaba. But at the same time, he was not rich. You know, that's two things that no wife will take that. One of the narration, he said to Rasulullah, Ya Rasulullah, if I believe in you and I believe in Allah, would I go to Jannah? He said, yes. Would my wife be from the people of Jannah? He said, yes. He said, so Allah does not care about my shape, my color. He said, no, Allah does not care about that. He said, how come these people will never marry me their daughters? The Messenger of Allah said, I'll find you a wife. Don't worry, I got you. Messenger of Allah, he said, do you know the family so-and-so? He said, yes, family from the Ansar, from the people of Medina. He said, go to them and tell them the Messenger of Allah is asking for your daughter for you. So he went to the house, he knocks on the door. They say, welcome, Julie, what can we do for you? He said, the Messenger of Allah is proposing to your daughter. Before he's finished, they say, Allahu Akbar, Rasulullah is gonna marry her. He said, no, it's for me. They say, La hawla wa la quwwata illa billah. His wife, you know, she said, what's wrong? He said, Rasulullah, he proposed to our daughter. And she said, oh, mashallah. He said, not for him, for Julaybib. She said, La ilaha illallah. Couldn't that be for Abu Bakr, for Umar, for someone like Mughira? Why Julaybib? So the husband said, I can't give you an answer. Let me talk to my wife. While they were talking about this, the daughter, she heard about what they're talking about. She said, what are you doing? He said, Inna lillah, Rasulullah, he wants you to marry this man. She said, Subhanallah. Are you not true believers? How could you reject the suggestion of Rasulullah sallallahu alayhi wa sallam? How could you? I'm going to marry this man. I want to marry him. So this man married this young lady, alhamdulillah. He was the happiest, and the Messenger of Allah made dua, Ya Allah, make them the happiest couple. Give them the wealth from sources that they never imagined. Shortly after that, fi Sahih Muslim, and after the war was ended, after the war was, you know, over, Messenger of Allah said to the Sahaba, you know, are we missing anybody? So they say, Ya Rasulullah, we're missing so-and-so, and we're missing so-and-so, and they start counting people. And they say, anyone else? No. He said, but I'm missing Julaybib. Julaybib came with us. Where is he? So they went, and they looked, and they found him dead. Radiyallahu anhu. So the Messenger of Allah, he weep over his body and he said, He's of me and I am of him.
2: And he removed the dirt and the dust from the face of Julaybib. And he hugged him and he said, Subhanallah. Now, Ya Julaybib, you can marry from the women of Jannah.
0: What about Mus'ab ibn Umair, who resembled the Prophet ﷺ in his appearance and character, who the Prophet ﷺ looked at him and knew that he has a beautiful tongue, so he sent him to Medina. He was the one who went to Medina, and when the Prophet ﷺ migrated from Mecca to Medina, he found 8,000 people from Medina that were singing Tala al-Badru alayna min thaniyat al-wada. Where did they come from? From Mus'ab ibn Umayr radiallahu anhu. Before Islam, he was the wealthiest. Before Islam, he was the most handsomest. Before Islam, he used to look after himself that he used to put so much cologne and would look after himself so much that the women of Mecca, when they smelt his perfume, they would stand in a line to wait for him to pass, wanting to attract him. Yes, this was Mus'ab ibn Umayr radiallahu anhu. When he embraced Islam, he donated everything he had of his wealth in the cause of those who were more in need. And then in the battle of Uhud, Mus'ab ibn Umayr, fighting like a lion, when a spear attacked him and he fell to the ground. And then the Prophet ﷺ and the companions, after the battle was over, he came to bury the Muslimin. And then when they looked at Mus'ab ibn Umayr, they searched through his wealth and he did not find anything with his wealth to cover him. All they could find in his house was a piece of cloth to wrap him up in, the kafan. And when they would cover his head, his feet would show. And when they would cover his feet, his head would show. Oh, Mus'ab ibn Umayr, we did not find anything of the wealth just to cover your whole body and bury you in. You donated it all for those who were in need. In Jannah is where we shall meet. Al-Firdaus al-A'la, my dear brothers and sisters. Haritha radiallahu anhu and his mother Ummu Haritha. He wanted to go out one time with the Prophet sallallahu alayhi wasallam also in one of the battles. And then when they went out, my dear brothers and sisters, the Muslimin arrived to a certain place where there was a well. So the Prophet sallallahu alayhi wasallam said to one of the Sahaba to go and protect that well at night when the Muslims are asleep, so that no one can come to that well and take it over from the enemies. And then in the middle of the night, when the Sahaba was protecting that well, all of a sudden Haritha woke up. He woke up to go to the well to drink because he was extremely thirsty when he was asleep. And then when he reached the cliff, he was about to go down into the well. This Sahaba, he looked up into the cliff and he thought it was one of the enemies coming to take over the well. And so he armed his arrow and targeted towards him. And the arrow struck Haritha radiallahu anhu right in his chest. And then he fell to the ground. And then this Sahaba raced towards him in order to see who it was. And then, to his sadness and sorrow and to his shock, he found that it was Haritha radiallahu anhu. And as Haritha was dying, he said, La ilaha illallah. And his soul escaped from his body. And then Ummu Haritha came along, his mother, searching for her son. When she saw all the soldiers returning back, she would look at that person and look at this person to see if it was Haritha. But every time she went from one companion to another, it was someone else. And then she grabbed one of the companions and she said to him, my son, where is my son? And then the companions would say, your son Haritha? No, he wasn't in the battle. He wasn't in the front lines. And she began to cry and scream. And she said, show me where the Prophet sallallahu alaihi wasallam is. And she said to him, Ya Rasulallah, qulli, tell me, my son Haritha, is he in Jannah? Or is he not? Wallahi, if you tell me that he is not in Jannah, you will see what I'm going to do. I'm going to turn this world upside down. Then the Prophet ﷺ looked at her and he yelled and he said, Ya Ummu Haritha, have you gone mad, Ya Ummu Haritha? Have you lost your mind? Inna Haritha qad mata shaheedan wa inna Haritha qad asaba al-firdaus al-a'la. And he is not only in Jannah, it is many Jannat, it is many paradises, and he has targeted the highest place in al-firdaus al-a'la. The Prophet ﷺ once sent Tha'labah on an errand. And then Tha'labah went. It only would have taken him half a day to complete this errand. When on his way, Tha'labah was on his way back to the Prophet sallallahu alaihi wasallam, when he reached close to Medina and he was passing by a small village which was built of small tents. And then he heard one of the tents as though there was water being spilt inside, like a shower, as though there was someone bathing in there. Tha'labah did not have the right to open that tent and to look who was inside of there. However, his lust deluded him into opening a tiny crack in that tent. And he looked inside, saw a naked woman bathing. He remembered Allah subhanahu wa ta'ala. What have I done? Allah will now send a verse down to the Prophet sallallahu alaihi wasallam saying that I am one of the hypocrites. And he forgot all about returning back to the Prophet sallallahu alaihi wasallam, who was too scared. He did not want to hear anything because it was almost certain that there was a verse sent down in the name of Tha'laba. He is a munafiq. So instead of going to the Prophet sallallahu alaihi wasallam, he ran away and he headed towards the cliffs. When he didn't return to the Prophet sallallahu alaihi wasallam, the Prophet began to become worried. And he said, "Where is Tha'laba? I hope nothing has happened to him." So he sent his companions outside to look for him. And when they went and they tried and they returned, they said, "Ya Rasulullah, we don't know where he is." And they kept the search going for about a week. Until finally the Prophet ﷺ sent Abu Bakr and Umar for a special task to look for him and find him. He said, "Go, look out into the outskirts of Medina, into the cliffs and the hills, into the forests and in the trees. Search every tent, ask anyone that you see and search for Tha'laba. I'm very worried about Tha'laba." And so they went out and it took them weeks to search for him. Until finally they approached this village where they found a shepherd with his goats. And they approached him and said, "Have you seen a young man? His descriptions are so and so. He is of this height. And his name is Tha'laba." He said, "Are you asking about the crying boy?" They said, "What crying boy?" He said, "The boy that weeps a lot. There is a young boy that sits up in those cliffs over there. Our village hears him every night crying. And we don't know what his matter is. Every day he comes down and he drinks a bit of milk from my goats. And then he would drag himself back up into the mountains." And they said, "This is surely Tha'laba." So Abu Bakr and Umar went up to the mountain and they searched for him until they found him, sheltered away underneath leaves. His clothes were torn apart. He was withered away. He was so skinny and he was extremely sick. They thought that he was dying. So then they grabbed him. And as soon as Tha'laba saw them, he tried to struggle and run away, but they chased him and caught him. And then they grabbed him. And he said, "Please, please, don't take me to the Prophet sallallahu alaihi wasallam." They said, "What is wrong with you? Take a hold of yourself, ya Tha'laba. I know what you are. I know why you are taking me to him. Allah has sent a verse down concerning me, hasn't he?" He said, "Ya Tha'laba, we don't know why the Prophet sallallahu alaihi wasallam is asking for you. Please come with us." He said, "Yes, I know why. I know why." They said, "Wallahi, we have to take you to him. It is a commandment from the Prophet." And they placed him in his house. And they told him, "Tha'laba is at his home." So the Prophet ﷺ came to him. And he kneeled down and kissed him on his forehead. And he said to him, "Ya Tha'laba, what is wrong?" And he said, "Ya Rasulullah, are you hiding it from me?" He said, "What am I hiding?" He said, "Allah has sent down the verse concerning me that I am one of the hypocrites, hasn't he?" The Prophet ﷺ looked at him and he was crying. And the Prophet ﷺ said to him, "No, Ya Tha'laba. Allah has not sent anything in your cause." And then he said, "I am going to be punished, Ya Rasulullah." And then the Prophet ﷺ said to him, "Ya Tha'laba, what are you fearing?" "I did a great sin, Ya Rasulullah." And then the Prophet ﷺ said to him, "Are you fearing the anger of Allah?" He said, "Yes. A mu'min also has another belief, and that is hope. What do you hope for? What do you wish for? What do you yearn for?" And he said, "I hope for the mercy of Allah and His forgiveness." And then the Prophet ﷺ said, "Then ask Allah with that which you are hoping for. And make your assumption about Allah good. You will find it." And the Prophet ﷺ read on his head and made a dua for him. Then all of a sudden, Tha'laba said, "Ya Rasulullah, I feel as though there are thousands of ants crawling on my body. Can you really feel that?" And he said, "Yes, Ya Rasulullah. It is death. It has now come and struck on you. You are dying, Ya Tha'laba. So say, La ilaha illallah." And then Tha'laba began to repeat those words until finally his soul escaped from his body. He was forgiven. But because, my dear brothers and sisters, he used the hope that he had with Allah subhanahu wa ta'ala. And he desired paradise. So Allah forgave him.
3: The last person to enter Jannah will be a person who will be in Jahannam. This man, the hadith says, will walk a step and fall a step, and the fire him a step. He's in calamity. So he says, Ya Rab, release me from this. He complains to Allah Rabbul Izzah, so the Lord of mercy and honor tells him, if I release you from the fire, do you promise not to ask for anything more? So he says, by your honor, Ya Rab, I swear, you take me out of here, I won't ask for another thing. So the Dhul Arsh al-Majid and Fa'alul Lima Yurid takes him out of Jahannam. And when he comes out of it, he looks back towards it and he says, glory be to the one that saved me from this. Not another person from the awwaleen or the akhireen is more honored than me. You see, because of where he was, in comparison, this is heaven. So in his mind, there is nothing more, no one is more favored than him. So he comes outside Jahannam. And then Allah Rabbul Izzah orders for a tree to come out in front of him and for a spring of water. So he's at the gates of Jahannam. So when he sees water, he longs for it. But he's promised that he can't ask for anything more. So, and one of the hadiths says, Ya Rab, Ya Rab, oh Allah, oh Allah. Not wanting to ask, but at the same time, it's too tempting. So then he says, Ya Rab, take me close to that tree and that water so that I might sit under its shade and drink from its water. So Allah Rabbul Izzah says, O son of Adam, how would you break your word? Didn't you promise me that you wouldn't ask for anything anymore? So the hadith says Allah Rabbul Izzah excuses him because he's been shown something that he has no patience towards. So when he goes under the tree and drinks from its water and enjoys its shade, another tree bigger and better comes out in front of him near the gates of Jannah, and the stream is running alongside it. So he looks at it. Oh Allah, take me to it, Ya Rab, closer to that tree. So Allah Rabbul Izzah says, O son of Adam, how you break your word. So Allah Rabbul Izzah takes him to that tree. It is by the gates of Jannah. So when he sits under the tree and enjoys the shade and drinks from the water, he looks and he can see inside Jannah. And the heart longs for it, and the perfume and the scent of Jannah. So he says, Ya Rab, enter me into Jannah. So Allah Rabbul Izzah says, O son of Adam, how you break your word, you promised. So he says, Ya Rab, enter me into there, and I won't ask for anything else. So Allah Rabbul Izzah says, enter Jannah. So when he enters, he says, all the places are taken. Where do I go? So Allah Rabbul Izzah says, this is my servant. What if I give you the size of the kingdom of one of the kings of the dunya? So he says, Ya Rab, you make fun of me and you are the Lord of the worlds. So Ibn Mas'ud, when he's narrating this, laughs. So they asked him, Ya Ibn Mas'ud, why did you laugh? He goes, because the Prophet of Allah laughed. And we asked him, why did you laugh? He said, my Lord laughed when the man said this. In another hadith, what if I give you a place the size of the earth? Granted. And another like it. And another like it. And another like it. And another like it. And when he reaches the fifth one, the man says, Radit, Ya Rab, Radit. I am satisfied, Ya Rab, I am satisfied. And Sa'id ibn al-Khudri is in the gathering of Abu Huraira when he's mentioning the hadith. So he said, I bear witness that I saw the Prophet say, for you as that and 10 times like it, the size of one of the kingdoms of the kings of this world, for the last person to enter Jannah.

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11: Bismillah wa alhamdulillah wa salatu wa salamu ala rasulillahi wa ala alihi wa sahbihi ajma'in. Inshallah, continuing with our study of the life of the Prophet sallallahu alayhi wa sallam, a seerah to Nabawiyyah, the prophetic biography. In the previous couple of sessions that we had, where we were actually going through the chronology of the seerah, we had some guest speakers over the last couple of weeks. We talked about some of the first few expeditions during the life of the Prophet, during the era of the time of the Prophet sallallahu alaihi wasallam, where they were now residing in the city of Medina, which is called the Medinan era after Hijrah. We basically talked about the first year of the Prophet sallallahu alaihi wasallam's residence in the city of Medina. Then we started talking about the beginning of the second year. Now, in the beginning of the second year, one of the things that we talked about was the first three ghazawat. The first three ghazawat. And of course, we talked about the terminology. Ghazwa is where the Prophet ﷺ himself accompanies the Muslims on this expedition. He leads them himself. A sariya is where the Prophet ﷺ does not go himself, but rather he sent the Sahaba radiallahu anhum under the guidance or the leadership of one of their peers. So we talked about the first three ghazwas. And the last one that we talked about was Ghazwatul Ushayra, also known as Ghazwatul Usayra, which would later on, as we will learn in the coming weeks, would become part of the catalyst which led to the first major battle in the history of Islam, which was the Ghazwa of Badr. What we're going to be talking about today is similarly another ghazwa, which is oftentimes referred to as the first ghazwa of Badr. Ghazwatul Badr al-Ula, the first ghazwa of Badr. Now this has no real direct connection to the major battle of Badr that we know about, but rather this is called the first expedition of Badr because this was the first time that the Muslims, they went out in the direction of the area where the wells of Badr were located. That's the thing, that the place was called Badr. They were the Qullab, the wells of Badr, and that's why it's called the Battle of Badr, because it took place at that point. What happened at this particular time was that the Prophet of Allah sallallahu alaihi wasallam returns back from Ghazwatul Ushayra. He got back and he was back in Medina for maybe a couple of nights at the very most. Until what happened was that Kirz bin Jabir al-Fihri, who was a leader of a tribe that lived outside of Medina, he basically came and attacked some of the camels that used to graze, and some of the shepherds that used to graze their animals on the outskirts of Medina. It's called Sarhul Medina. It was the outskirts of Medina. Some of the Muslims used to go out there and they would graze their camels out there. And so one of these men, Kirz ibn Jabir al-Fihri, he comes and he attacks them. And when the news reaches inside Medina that look, somebody came and attacked some of the Muslims, the Prophet ﷺ gathered together as many people as he could find there. He quickly appointed Zayd ibn Haritha, his adopted son, Zayd ibn Haritha, as the Amir over Medina. He gave the flag to Ali bin Abi Talib radiallahu ta'ala anhu, and then the Prophet ﷺ said, let's go track down these people who were trying to attack us. And they basically went out looking for them, and they traveled almost all the way, pretty much close to the area of Badr, where the wells of Badr were. But they weren't able to find this man and whoever was with him. So once they weren't able to find them, the Prophet ﷺ basically returned back to Medina Munawwara, and therefore this is called the first expedition of Badr. But this was simply to chase down somebody who had attacked some of the shepherds and the animals of the Muslims out on the outskirts of Medina. So in pursuit of them, they went out to the place of Badr, but they came back from there and there was no battle, there was no conflict, there was no any type of, you know, engagement, military or physical engagement. Now, one thing slightly very interesting that happened here, and this is one of the interesting incidents from early Medinan history. When the Prophet ﷺ was on this, in this pursuit of these individuals, at that time the Prophet ﷺ decided that, you know, he wanted to send out some people to just kind of keep an eye and keep a watch on certain problem areas from where these attacks were coming from. That the Prophet ﷺ wanted to send out some scouts, a small regiment, into an area to kind of go there, camp out, and keep a watch on things where these attacks were coming from. So when the Prophet ﷺ was out there at this place of Badr in pursuit of these attackers, while he was still out there, the Prophet ﷺ calls one of his most trusted companions, a muhajir, by the name of Abdullah bin Jahash. Abdullah bin Jahash. So this was the cousin of the Prophet ﷺ. He's a Qurayshi, he's from Banu Hashim, he's a Hashimi. So the Prophet ﷺ calls Abdullah bin Jahash, and he basically appoints with him seven more individuals. He appointed seven more individuals along with him, or some narrations say that eight individuals, and Abdullah was the ninth. So some narrations say that including Abdullah there were eight. Some say Abdullah plus eight. And they basically were, and there was none of these were Ansar, these were all Muhajirun. Abu Hudhayfa ibn Utbah, Ukasha bin Muhsin bin Hirthan, Utbah ibn Ghazwan, Sa'ad bin Abi Waqas, Amir ibn Rabi'a, Waqid bin Abdullah, Khalid bin al-Bakir, Suhail bin Bayda al-Fihri. So these are seven individuals, and then of course the eighth one was Abdullah bin Jahash radiallahu ta'ala anhu. So the Prophet ﷺ appointed these people, and he tells them, he gives them some very specific instructions. He says that I want you to start traveling in this direction. He gave them a direction, and he said, I want you to start traveling. In the Before that, the Prophet ﷺ called one of the Sahaba who used to write down the revelation for the Prophet ﷺ, Katib al-Wahi. He calls him and he tells him that I want you to write down the following. And he basically wrote down some instructions. The Prophet ﷺ folded this up, had it sealed up, and gave it to Abdullah bin Jahash. And he said, I am giving this to you, and I want you to hold on to this and not open this for at least 2 days. I don't want you to open this for 2 days. I want you to walk. I want you to go. I want you to move in this direction along with this small band of people that you have, all 8 of you. I want you to move in this direction. Abdullah is your Amir. And after 2 days of traveling in this direction, then I want you to open the letter and I want you to read the instructions inside the letter. At that time, he told Abdullah that once you read the instructions inside the letter, it is up to you what you want to do. If you are okay with the instructions that I've given, then you should continue. If you are not okay with the instructions within the letter, there's no force upon you and you're more than welcome to come back. Similarly, he instructed Abdullah bin Jahash as the Amir that when you inform your companions, your cohorts, when you inform them of what is written within the letter, then again, they have a choice. They have a choice. They can either comply, they can go forward, absolutely, or they can not be okay with it. And if they're not okay with it, then they are more than welcome to come back and join the community and nothing will be held against them. So they have the option. So he said, okay. And they basically start traveling. Now once the Prophet ﷺ sends out these 8 from the place of Badr, the first expedition of Badr, now the Prophet ﷺ returns back to Medina and reassumes his residence in the city of Medina. And he's there for a couple of months now. For the next 3 months, the Prophet ﷺ did not travel outside. Because up till now, for the first 6-7 months of this second year of Hijrah, the Prophet ﷺ had already traveled outside of Medina four times. So that was pretty frequent. It was almost like on an average of every 6 to 8 weeks, the Prophet ﷺ was traveling outside of Medina. But when he comes back from this first expedition of Badr, the Prophet ﷺ now resided in Medina for the next 3 months. He did not leave Medina. But in the meantime, what's fascinating is now, that whole little band of people, they're out on their mission. So when they basically travel out, and they travel 2 days, then they finally stop. Abdullah bin Jahash radiallahu ta'ala anhu opens the letter. And he looks inside the letter. And when he reads inside the letter, basically it has the following instructions. It first and foremost tells him that إِذَا نَظَرْتَ فِي كِتَابِ, if you are looking, if you are reading this letter, فَمْضِي حَتَّى تَنْزِلَ نَخْلَ, then continue on forward until you arrive at the place of Nakhla. Until you arrive at the place of Nakhla. Baina Makkah wa Ta'if. And this place of Nakhla was on the route between Makkah and Ta'if. It was between the cities of Makkah and Ta'if. Basically go there and wait there. فَتَرَصَّدْ بِهَا قُرَيْشًا وَتَعَلَّمْ لَنَا مِنْ أَخْبَارِهِمْ. And so he says that, sit there and wait for Quraysh, basically spy on Quraysh, just wait on Quraysh. If they pass through there, keep track of what they're doing. وَتَعَلَّمْ لَنَا مِنْ أَخْبَارِهِمْ, and find out what they're up to. Because now that the Muslims in the city of Medina had started to be raided and attacked, the Prophet ﷺ said, we need to know, we need to be aware of what the goings on are over here in this area. Because this is the problem area. If attacks are going to be coming, they're going to be coming from this area. So the Prophet ﷺ told them, I want you to find a nice little spot. I want you to lay low. I want you to just keep an eye on the goings and the comings. And I want you to keep us informed. I want you to send letters our way. Send one person back to send a message our way. And that's basically your instruction. فَلَمَّا نَظَرَ فِي الْكِتَابِ قَالَ سَمَعًا وَطَاعَةً. When Abdullah bin Jahash radiallahu ta'ala anhu read the letter, he said, سَمَعُ وَطَاعَةً. سَمَعًا وَطَاعَةً. He said that I listen and I obey. I have read and I have obeyed. I'm good to go. I'm done. I'm doing exactly what the Messenger ﷺ has commanded me to do. وَأَخْبَرَ أَصْحَابَهُ بِمَا فِي الْكِتَابِ. And he also informed his travel companions, the people under his charge, the other 7, about what was written within the letter. وَقَالَ قَدْ نَهَانِيَ أَنْ أَسْتَكْرِهَ أَحَدًا مِنْكُمْ. He said that the Prophet ﷺ forbade me from forcing any of y'all to come along with me. So you have a choice here. فَمَنْ مِنْكُمْ يُرِيدُ الشَّهَادَةَ وَيَرْغَبُ فِيهَا فَلْيَنْطَلِقُ. At the same time, he didn't say that you're not allowed to incentivize it. So he said, whoever amongst you would like to strive in the path of Allah, whoever amongst you would like to die as a martyr, fi sabilillah, then he's more than welcome to come with us. وَمَنْ كَرِهَ ذَلِكَ فَلْيَرْجِعَ. And if you don't want, if you dislike going in the path of Allah, then you can go ahead and go back home. So it's a little bit of a shame grenade, but he did what he had to do, right? Because it's their perspective. He's leveling. The Prophet ﷺ just said, look, you have a choice. You have an option. You can go, you can come back. Now Abdullah bin Jahash, who's from amongst them, he said, listen guys, you can go, you can come back. But you understand what that means. If you go, you love Allah and you love His Messenger. If you go back, maybe not so much, right? So he's kind of framing it, however, and he's just motivating them. So, فَأَمَّا أَنَا فَمَعْضٍ لِأَمْرِ رَسُولِ اللَّهِ صَلَّى اللَّهِ عَلَيْهِ وَسَلَّمَ. He says, as for me, I will obey the Messenger of Allah sallallahu alayhi wa sallam. And of course, you're free to do whatever you would like otherwise. Right? So he frames it like this. فَمَضَى وَمَضَى مَعَهُ أَصْحَابُهُ وَلَمْ يَتَخَلَّفْ مِنْهُ أَحَدٌ. Of course, he not only went forward, but all other of his seven people under his charge, they all went forward as well, and nobody stayed back, as you can imagine, nobody would stay. So, as they're traveling now forward, a little bit of an incident occurs. While they're traveling, Sa'd bin Abi Waqqas and Utb bin Ghazwan, so these eight people basically had four camels between them. The eight people had four camels between them, and the way that it would work is they would take turns riding the camel. So it was one camel per two people. Sa'd bin Abi Waqqas and Utb bin Ghazwan, radiallahu ta'ala anhumah, who had one camel between them, their camel got lost. So while they were camped out somewhere at night along the way, they woke up in the morning and the camel was gone. So they had to go searching for the camel. So they told the rest of the group, they got permission from their leader, and they basically told the group, we have to track down the camel. But at the same time, if we're gone more than this, then you guys go ahead and go forward without us, because the mission has to continue. And they all agreed. They said, okay, that sounds fair. So Sa'd bin Abi Waqqas and Utbah bin Ghazwan, they basically set out looking for their camel. Now they were gone for so long that Abdullah bin Jahash basically tells the other remaining five, now there's only six of them, tells them, we have to go forward guys, the mission is important. So they say, okay. So they go ahead and go on forward until they reach that place of Nakhla where they were assigned to. And once they reach the place of Nakhla, then they're sitting there waiting now to kind of, you know, keep an eye on what's going on, who's coming and going, who's going back and forth. And they're basically going to send the information, relay the information back to the Prophet ﷺ and to the Muslims. While they're camped out there, now their two travel companions, Sa'd bin Abi Waqqas and Utbah bin Ghazwan, are still missing. They're still missing. These six are over here. While they're camped out there, they've only been camped out for a couple of days, and all of a sudden what happens? A group of Quraysh is passing by. A group of the Quraysh is passing by. Now it's not a huge group. The narrations basically say that there were four or five people. There was Uthman bin Abdullah bin Al-Mughira, there was Al-Hakam and his brother Nawfal. So Nawfal and Uthman, who were the sons of Abdullah bin Mughira, two people. The third one was Al-Hakam bin Kaysan. And then there's a fourth one that's also mentioned here as Amr bin Al-Hadrami. So these are the four people that were basically traveling from Quraysh. And while they were traveling, what they were basically traveling back were was some business goods. It was mainly food items. They had like raisins and some other dates and, you know, some other type of food items and things like that. And they were basically transporting these things for business. Now, as this group was coming close and they saw this group, the Muslims kind of hit back, because their mandate, their responsibility, their job was lay low, keep an eye on things, send the information back. Lay low, keep an eye on things, and send the information back. Those were their instructions. Now, they basically hide out. You know, they go back and they whatever type of spots that they had designated and little places that they had created inside the bushes and things like that, or inside of a tree where they could kind of keep an eye on who's coming and going. They kind of went back into their places when they saw some people coming. But when the group started to pass through here and they saw there's four people, and they got like, you know, a bunch of camels with them with all this merchandise loaded up on top of it, they saw this and they for a second were kind of like, huh. Well, this seems like an interesting opportunity. There's only four guys. We outnumber them for once, right? We outnumber them. And they don't have, you know, it doesn't look like it's dangerous. Plus, they got a lot of food and a lot of rations with them. They knew how tough things were back in Medina. I want to take one second here. And I'm not trying to, you know, take from this what you will, but what I feel is a real tragedy sometimes when, you know, these incidents, when these incidents are related, that basically when a, Abdul, this messed up something. So I feel like what's part of the tragedy sometimes is when these incidents are related a lot of times, you know, Kitabul Maghazi, for instance, a lot of the historical books of the Seerah, when they talk about this, you know, they just relate like these incidents, these battles, these expeditions, and they just kind of relate them and narrate them almost like in a vacuum. It just talks about this incident. Then this many people, they went out, they went over here, they camped over here, this many people came from that side, they fought, and then this happened. End of story. Like just all of a sudden, what happened? Somebody just woke up in the morning and decided, you know, I'd like to fight somebody today. And they just went out and just like went and picked a fight. Well, of course we know that's not how it works. Nothing. Everything has context. Everything has a backstory. We know that. We understand that. But it's important to appreciate that. And I do feel that sometimes we might even assume that on the part of our audience. We assume that. I mean, I know all of you have. If you've ever read a basic seerah book that was authored, that was written in more contemporary times, like most of the basic reading materials in English, of course, we assume that our scholars obviously know all the context and they have all the background, but then maybe they're just kind of assuming that on the part of the audience, on the part of the reader. As Muslims, we do that to Muslims. As Muslims, we do that to our children. As Muslims, we do that to non-Muslims as well. We just expect them to be able to fill in the blanks. And maybe we don't really know what goes in the blanks. So maybe there is kind of a loss of perspective. But I think it's very important to appreciate the context, historical context. It's very important. Okay, so these people, these six people that are camped out here, spying in, you know, kind of keeping an eye on the road. Who are these six people? They are all from the Muhajirun. See, all this stuff is in our classical works. A lot of times the problem to solving misunderstood Islamic history is actually going back to the source. The narrations make explicit mention, فَكُلُّ مِّنْ هَؤُلَاءِ مِنَ الْمُهَاجِرِينَ. It clearly says all of them were from the Muhajirun. They were originally from Mecca. Why is that so relevant? Because we talked about this. What is the mindset of the Muhajirun? These are people who've gone through over a decade, at least a decade, 13 years of torture, of persecution, violation. They've lost family members, they've lost their homes, they've lost their property, they've lost everything. Everything has been taken from them. Everything has been snatched away from them. These are a very traumatized people. All right, so there's a lot of, you know, issues that they themselves have to get over and they have to deal with. Okay, now keeping all of that in mind, they've gone through torture, persecution, ousted from their homes, kicked out of their homes, all of the above. Now imagine a year later seeing some of the same people who did that stuff to you. Think about the effect that would have on you. You know, the first time Bilal radiallahu ta'ala anhu, after the decade of torture that he went through in Mecca, the first time Bilal radiallahu ta'ala anhu saw some of the leaders of Quraysh, it overwhelmed him. He was like shaking and trembling from just like anger and frustration. This is real. Because sometimes we don't talk about these people like they're real people. We don't appreciate, like, if somebody attacked me or physically, like, you know, pounded me, like physically beat me up, injured me badly, put me in the hospital. Imagine what my reaction would be 6 months later when I see that person face to face out in the open. Just think about the range of emotions from fear, anger, wanting to kill this person, wanting to run in the other direction. Just think about the sheer possibilities. Because why? Because I'm a human being. So we have to understand and appreciate that. So I just wanted to interject this because I don't think that it's understood a lot of times. I don't think that it's appreciated a lot of times. So now you have these Muslims, these Muhajirun, six of them, kind of looking in on the road. They see four of the Quraysh, four of the people that messed with them for a decade, walking by, unarmed or whatever. They, of course, they all traveled with their arms, but basically it's not like they're soldiers, right? they're walking by and they have these goods with them and stuff, and they kind of looked around. They said, well, this doesn't look very problematic. And they kind of looked at each other. They said, what should we do? What should we do? And they basically, after conferring with one another briefly, they decided that what they wanted to do, the best course of action for them was to go ahead and attack them. So they attacked them. Now remember, this is not part of the instruction of the Messenger of Allah sallallahu alayhi wa sallam. This is not part of his instruction. So they attacked them. When they attacked them, one of them is killed. One of them is killed. Amr bin al-Hadrami, he's killed. Two of them, Uthman bin Abdullah bin al-Mughira al-Makhzumi, one of the brothers, and the other one, al-Hakam bin Kisan, they are basically taken as prisoners. And the fourth one, Nawfal, he's able to run away and escape and get back to Mecca. And so they attack, one of them is killed, two of them are taken prisoners, one gets away. And they take possession of all the goods that they were traveling with. Now they're very, you know, they're satisfied with the outcome of this. So they basically take all the goods, they take the prisoners, and they start coming back towards Medina. Now remember their two travel companions that got lost looking for their camel? They're still missing, they're still gone. Keep that in mind. All right? Now they're traveling back to Medina. In the meantime, the news gets back to Mecca that this happened right around the same time that they get back to Medina. Now when they get back to Medina, the Prophet ﷺ sees them. He's like, what are you guys doing back? What's happening? And they basically tell the Prophet ﷺ that this is what happened. We were there, okay, two guys, Utbah bin Ghazwan and Sa'ad bin Abi Waqas, they got lost looking for their camel. We continued on forward. We were waiting there. These guys came through there with their stuff. We attacked them. And this is how everything worked out. And now we're here. We got all these goods and we got these two prisoners. And they basically also, along the way, it also mentions that Abdullah bin Jahash, you know, normally before this time, the way that the spoils of war, like anything that you were able to gain, anything that you were able to walk away with from a skirmish, from a battle, whatever you walked away with, the understanding of that was that you basically get to divide it up, divvy it up amongst yourselves. That was the understanding. This was the first time Abdullah bin Jahash said, you know, while we will divide all this up, this is a lot. This is more than we've ever seen. It's a lot of food. So what they basically said was, first and foremost, 1/5, we will separate it. Khumus, 1/5, we will separate it, 20%. We'll separate it, and that will be given to the Messenger sallallahu alayhi wa sallam to do whatever he wants to do with that, however he deems it best used. And then the remaining 80%, the 4/5, we'll divide up amongst ourselves. They had kind of talked about all this on the way there. Now they arrive in Medina, and they fill the Prophet sallallahu alayhi wa sallam on what's going on. When the Prophet sallallahu alaihi wasallam finds out basically what they had done, the Prophet sallallahu alaihi wasallam says to them, "Ma amartukum biqitalin fi shahril haram." The Prophet sallallahu alaihi wasallam says it was the month of Sha'ban. The month of Rajab. The Prophet sallallahu alaihi wasallam says that I did not command you to fight in the sacred months. The month of Rajab, which was considered amongst the sacred months. He says, I did not tell you to fight. I told you to sit there, lay low, keep an eye on things, and send the word back. That's it. I didn't tell you to fight. I didn't tell you to attack them. What did you do? I understand you conferred amongst one another, but you didn't follow the instructions. And the Prophet ﷺ basically said, they said, oh, but Ya Rasulullah, this happened, that happened, we thought that, and we brought all this back. And the Prophet ﷺ said, I want nothing to do with any of this. What you did was not, it's not what I told you to do. You didn't follow my instructions. No.
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3: You know, the first time Bilal radiallahu ta'ala anhu, after the decade of torture that he went through in Makkah, the first time Bilal radiallahu ta'ala anhu saw some of the leaders of Quraysh, it overwhelmed him. He was like shaking and trembling from just like anger and frustration. This is real. Because sometimes we don't talk about these people like they're real people. We don't appreciate, like, if somebody attacked me or physically, like, you know, pounded me, like, physically beat me up, injured me badly, put me in the hospital, imagine what my reaction would be 6 months later when I see that person face to face out in the open. Just think about the range of emotions from fear, anger, wanting to kill this person, wanting to run in the other direction. Just think about the sheer possibilities. Because why? Because I'm a human being. So we have to understand and appreciate that. So I just wanted to interject this because I don't think that it's understood a lot of times. I don't think that it's appreciated a lot of times. So now you have these Muslims, these Muhajirun, six of them, kind of looking in on the road. They see four of the Quraysh, four of the people that messed with them for a decade, walking by, unarmed or whatever. They, of course, they all traveled with their arms, but basically it's not like they're soldiers, right? They're walking by and they have these goods with them and stuff, and they kind of looked around and they said, well, this doesn't look very problematic. And they kind of looked at each other, they said, what should we do? What should we do? And they basically, after conferring with one another briefly, they decided that what they wanted to do, the best course of action for them was to go ahead and attack them. So they attacked them. Now remember, this is not part of the instruction of the Messenger of Allah sallallahu alayhi wa sallam. This is not part of his instruction. So they attacked them. When they attacked them, one of them is killed. One of them is killed. Amr bin al-Hadrami, he's killed. Two of them, Uthman bin Abdullah bin al-Mughira al-Makhzumi, one of the brothers, and the other one, al-Hakam bin Kisan, they are basically taken as prisoners. And the fourth one, Nawfal, he's able to run away and escape and get back to Makkah. And so they attack, one of them is killed, two of them are taken prisoners, one gets away. And they take possession of all the goods that they were traveling with. Now they're very, you know, they're satisfied with the outcome of this. So they basically take all the goods, they take the prisoners, and they start coming back towards Medina. Now remember their two travel companions that got lost looking for their camel? They're still missing, they're still gone. Keep that in mind. All right? Now they're traveling back to Medina. In the meantime, the news gets back to Makkah that this happened. Right around the same time that they get back to Medina. Now when they get back to Medina, the Prophet ﷺ sees them. He's like, what are you guys doing back? What's happening? And they basically tell the Prophet ﷺ that this is what happened. We were there, okay, two guys, Utbah bin Ghazwan and Sa'd bin Abi Waqas, they got lost looking for their camel. We continued on forward. We were waiting there. These guys came through there with their stuff. We attacked them. And this is how everything worked out. And now we're here. We got all these goods and we got these two prisoners. And they basically also, along the way, it also mentions that Abdullah bin Jahash, you know, normally before this time, the way that the spoils of war, like anything that you were able to gain, anything that you were able to walk away with from a skirmish, from a battle, whatever you walked away with, the understanding of that was that you basically get to divide it up, divvy it up amongst yourselves. That was the understanding. This was the first time Abdullah bin Jahash said, you know, while we will divide all this up, this is a lot. This is more than we've ever seen. It's a lot of food. So what they basically said was, first and foremost, 1/5 We will separate it. Hummus, 1/5, we will separate it, 20%. We'll separate it, and that will be given to the Messenger sallallahu alayhi wa sallam to do whatever he wants to do with that, however he deems it best used. And then the remaining 80%, the 4/5, we'll divide up amongst ourselves. They had kind of talked about all this on the way there. Now they arrive in Medina, and they fill the Prophet sallallahu alayhi wa sallam on what's going on. When the Prophet sallallahu alayhi wa sallam finds out basically what they had done, the Prophet sallallahu alayhi wa sallam says to them, "Ma amartukum bi qitalin fi shahr al-haram." The Prophet sallallahu alayhi wa sallam says it was the month of Sha'ban. The month of Rajab. The Prophet sallallahu alayhi wa sallam says that I did not command you to fight in the sacred months. The month of Rajab, which was considered amongst the sacred months, he said, I did not tell you to fight. I told you to sit there, lay low, keep an eye on things, and send the word back. That's it. I didn't tell you to fight. I didn't tell you to attack them. What did you do? I understand you conferred amongst one another, but you didn't follow the instructions. And the Prophet sallallahu alayhi wa sallam basically said, they said, oh, but Ya Rasulullah, this happened, that happened, we thought this, we thought that, and we brought all this back. And the Prophet ﷺ said, I want nothing to do with any of this. What you did was not, is not what I told you to do. You didn't follow my instructions. No. I don't want any of this money. I don't want any of this stuff. We got to figure out what to do with these prisoners properly. You actually killed a person? No. I don't want anything to do with this. I didn't tell you to do any of this. You acted of your own accord. And we can't have that. And so the Prophet ﷺ said, I have to figure out what to do. The narration basically says that they were, these Sahaba radiallahu ta'ala anhum were really, really sad. Very, very down on themselves because of what had happened. And the rest of the community also was very upset. Was extremely upset about what had transpired, what had happened. So now the rest of the community is really upset. They are upset with themselves. The rest of the community is disappointed in them. It seems like the Prophet ﷺ is a little disappointed in them and with the decision that they made. And all of this is going on. And guess what? The one person who escaped Nawfal, he gets back to Makkah. And he gets back to Makkah and he says, guess what guys, this happened. And this happened and that happened and this happened. Now the propaganda machine basically starts to turn. And the Quraysh, they start spreading the word that, oh, Muhammad, he claims to you piety and he says, follow this religion and worship God and this and this. And look what they do. They fight in the sacred months. These people don't respect anything. Nothing is sacred to them. You see just how they violate the sacred months? That's how they violate the gods and the idols and the deity, and all the propaganda starts. Connections are being made that where there are no connections. And all of these rumors and all this propaganda basically starts and all this noise starts to happen. And the word starts kind of getting around through all the different cities and all the different tribes and all the different people of that region and that area. Until it got to a point where the noise was so loud, the criticism was so blatant, that a lot of negative sentiments even started to arise within the community of Muslims. That even some of the people within the Muslim community started going from being just disappointed to being really seriously upset with these people and angry with these people. Then Allah subhanahu wa ta'ala revealed the ayat. Allah subhanahu wa ta'ala sent down the ayat in Surah Al-Baqarah, يَسْأَلُونَكَ عَنِ الشَّهْرِ الْحَرَامِ قِتَالٍ فِيهِ. That they ask you about the sacred months and about fighting within the sacred months. قُلْ قِتَالٌ فِيهِ كَبِيرٌ. Tell them, fighting in the sacred months is bad. It's a major sin, it's bad, no doubt. We're not hiding from that. Yes, these were the actions of a few individuals who acted outside of their directive. But it is a sin, it is wrong, it is a major sin. Agreed, accepted, fine. وَصَدٌّ عَن سَبِيلِ اللَّهِ وَكُفْرٌ بِهِ وَالْمَسْجِدِ الْحَرَامِ وَإِخْرَاجُ أَهْلِهِ مِنْهُ أَكْبَرُ عِنْدَ اللَّهِ. But then Allah subhanahu wa ta'ala says, blocking and preventing people from the path of Allah, disbelieving in Allah, blocking and preventing people from al-Masjid al-Haram, the sacred house of God, وَإِخْرَاجُ أَهْلِهِ مِنْهُ, and then kicking the people who are residents of that area out from their homes, out from their own city, out from their own territory. أَكْبَرُ عِنْدَ اللَّهِ. That is even a major sin than that. That is a greater sin. That is even a more heinous act than somebody fighting during the sacred months. So Allah subhanahu wa ta'ala basically is telling them that, yeah, what these people did is wrong. But what you people are criticizing about them and how you're criticizing them, it has no grounds. It is completely unreasonable. It is preposterous. It is ridiculous for you people to criticize them. This makes no sense whatsoever. Because what you people have done is a lot worse. You have murdered people, kicked them out of their homes, tortured people, deprived people the right to be able to live their lives and practice their religion. So what you people have done is a lot worse. And then Allah subhanahu wa ta'ala, this is that famous axiom that's in the Quran, وَالْفِتْنَةُ أَكْبَرُ مِنَ الْقَتْلِ. That causing this type of turmoil and turbulence and instability within the community is an even greater crime than murder, than killing someone. Because it could be, again, this is not to justify murder, but it could be that an individual murder occurs as an isolated incident. Two people had a disagreement with each other, one of them lost his cool and ended up killing the other. Immediately that person is grabbed, tried, tested, persecuted, sentenced, etc., etc. There can be an isolated incident. But when you systematically create chaos within a community, now you're basically throwing everything up for grabs. What will this escalate to? When you basically create that type of chaos within society, uproot a society completely, remove any semblance of order and stability and peace and identity from a community, you basically are not creating you're creating an environment, you're creating the circumstances where there won't only be one murder, there might be like an all-out war. You could have mass murders in a situation like this. You are ruining generations to come. And that's even more problematic. وَالْفِتْنَةُ أَكْبَرُ مِنَ الْقَتْلِ. Yes, some of our guys killed one person, and it was wrong, and we will deal with it accordingly. But what you people have done is that you have traumatized an entire society, entire community, an entire generation of people. You've uprooted an entire civilization, like a whole community of people. You need to understand that. You need to comprehend that. You need to chew on that. وَالْفِتْنَةُ أَكْبَرُ مِنَ الْقَتْلِ وَلَا يَزَالُونَ يُقَاتِلُونَكُمْ حَتَّى يَرُدُّوكُمْ عَنْ دِينِكُمْ إِنِ اسْتَطَاعُوا. And then Allah subhanahu wa ta'ala tells the Prophet sallallahu alayhi wa sallam and the believers that these people that are criticizing now, they will continue to fight you until they can return you back to the religion that you came from if they're able to do so. So these ayat were revealed. What these ayat basically did was, it put things into perspective for the Muslims, for the people that had committed this basically act, who had acted of their own accord on that mission the Prophet ﷺ had sent them on. And it also put things into perspective to the non-Muslims that were basically trying to turn the propaganda machine. Now basically, what was the fallout from this? What ended up happening from this? The Prophet of Allah sallallahu alayhi wa sallam, in the meantime now, remember they have two prisoners. So the Quraysh now sends a delegation to retrieve their two prisoners. They send a delegation to retrieve their two prisoners. The Prophet sallallahu alayhi wa sallam tells them, you are our guest, you're more than welcome to stay here, but the issue is that we're still missing two people. Remember the two that got lost? We're still missing two people. And pardon me for not having a little more faith in your goodwill, but if you haven't forgotten, you kind of tortured us and tried to assassinate me, right, for a long time. So I don't really have a lot of faith in you and your honesty. So I don't know what happened to my two guys. And I think there's a chance that you might have come across them and might be holding them in Mecca. I just don't know what happened to them. So what I'd like to do is I'd like to wait till they return back, and then I'll readily release your two prisoners. I'll release your two guys to you. I just want to make sure my two guys, they get home safely. So they waited, and eventually after a few days, Sa'ad bin Abi Waqqas and Utbah ibn Ghazwan are able to return back to Medina. And they basically say that in search of their camel, they basically got lost. They never ended up finding the camel. They kind of, you know, wandered around trying to figure out where they were and where to go. And eventually they were able to find some people, meet some allies, and make their way back. And they were able to make their way back to Medina and rejoin the community in Medina. Once they arrive back, the Prophet ﷺ very readily returns the two prisoners that they have. He returns them back to the hands of the Quraysh, the Meccans, the delegation that had come. And not only that, but the Prophet ﷺ also pays them blood money, the diya, the reparations that would be paid whenever somebody was murdered, somebody was killed. Reparations would be made to their family, especially if it was a misunderstanding. Then some money would be paid, reparations would be made to the family. The Prophet ﷺ paid that amount to them and said, please take this back to the family of the individual that was killed, the murdered man who was killed. So they basically take that money back. Now, you know the two prisoners that they had? The first one was Uthman bin Abdullah bin al-Mughira. And the second was Al-Hakam bin Kaysan. What's really fascinating, what's very interesting, is that when the Prophet ﷺ returns them, basically over to the hands of the Meccans, over to the hands of the Quraysh, one of them, I believe it was Uthman bin Abdullah bin al-Mughira, Al-Makhzumi, he basically accepts Islam. When the Prophet ﷺ releases them to the hands of the Meccans, then Uthman, he accepts Islam and requests to basically stay with the Muslims. But he waits till he's released. Once he's released, he basically tells them, he says, by the way, I've accepted Islam, I've seen more than what I need to. Meaning like, I got what I need, I've seen what I have to, I know what I need to know. And I'm ready to accept Islam and be a Muslim. And he accepts Islam and he says, I'm staying here with them of my own accord. And he waits till he's released so that the Meccans know that this isn't some type of trick. Right? That he lets them know, I'm released, you see me, I'm good to go, ready to go back with you. Ashhadu an la ilaha illallah wa ashhadu anna Muhammadan Rasulullah. Now I'm going to stay if you don't mind. Just let everybody back in Mecca know I stayed. The other one, he returns back. And this same individual, Uthman bin Abdullah al-Makhzumi, he basically stays amongst the Muslims. He becomes one of the students of the Quran. And he becomes one of the Qurra. And then the incident of Bir Ma'una, when it occurs, and we're going to talk about this incident later on, but basically 70 teachers, 70 instructors of the Quran were killed at one time, at one place. Very unfortunately. It was a very tragic incident. He was amongst them and he was killed as a shaheed on that day. So he becomes a student of the Quran. He becomes an instructor, a teacher of the Book of Allah, a qari, and he basically, a muqri, and he goes out to go teach another people. And then basically that's where he's killed and he's murdered. So this was basically the incident and the story. And the Meccans basically returned back with Al-Hakam bin Kisan. They returned back with the blood money, the reparations made to... Oh, excuse me, actually. See, that's what I was trying to look it up. I got them two mixed up. Al-Hakam bin Kisan was the one who accepted Islam and became amongst the Qurra, the teachers of the Quran, and died as a shaheed in the incident of Bir Ma'una. And Uthman bin Abdullah al-Makhzumi returns back to Mecca and dies in Mecca, lives out the rest of his life in Mecca. وَمَاتَ بِهَا كَافِرًا And he died as a disbeliever in Mecca. So it's the other way around. Al-Hakam bin Kisan is the Muslim, the Qari, the shaheed. And Uthman bin Abdullah al-Makhzumi is the one who returns back to Mecca and dies in Mecca as a disbeliever. And so this is basically the incident that occurred here. And once all these clarifications were made, once all of this was handled, remember when they returned back and they told the Prophet ﷺ what had happened? And the Prophet ﷺ said, what have you done now to handle all of this? Now the Prophet ﷺ has handled everything. That Utbah and Sa'd bin Abi Waqas, Utbah ibn Ghazwan and Sa'd bin Abi Waqas returned back home safely. All right, the one individual that they killed, reparations are made to his family. The two prisoners of war that were taken, things are settled to them. They were basically handed back off to the Meccans. One of them accepts Islam and stays in Medina as a Muslim, but that was of his own accord. That's his own choice. But the two prisoners of war are handled. Things are reconciled with the Meccans, with the Quraysh. As far as the negative PR, the smear campaign that's going on against the Prophet ﷺ, that look what Muhammad does. He violates the sacred months. And he goes around killing people during the sacred months. That has also been handled through revelation. يَسَلُونَكَ عَنِ الشَّهْرِ الْحَرَامِ قِتَالٍ فِيهِ قُلْ قِتَالٌ فِيهِ كَبِيرٌ وَصَدٌ عَنْ سَبِيلِ اللَّهِ وَإِخْرَاجُ وَصَدٌ عَنْ سَبِيلِ اللَّهِ وَكُفْرٌ بِهِ وَالْمَسْجِدِ الْحَرَامِ وَإِخْرَاجُ أَهْلِهِ أَكْبَرُ عِنْدَ اللَّهِ وَالْفِتْنَةُ أَكْبَرُ مِنَ الْقَتْلِ. Right, that basically clarification is made by Allah, that yes, what these people did was wrong, and we will handle them, and we will handle what they've done. But what you people have done cannot be ignored. You very conveniently want to forget about your own personal history. What you people have done is 100 times worse. And that basically is that response is given through divine revelation to their negative PR, to the smear campaign that's going on. Once all of that was handled, then the Prophet ﷺ turned his attention back to the group, the small group that he had sent out on the mission. And he basically said that, okay, now let's get back to the matter at hand. What do we do with y'all? So the Prophet ﷺ said, Allah has forgiven you.

0: They migrated to Medina. And number three, they strove in the path of Allah. And then there's a fourth qualifier. أُولَٰئِكَ يَرْجُونَ رَحْمَةَ اللَّهِ. And they hope for the mercy of God. They hope for the mercy of Allah. They are still holding out, يَرْجُونَ, in the present future tense. They are still holding out hope for the mercy and the forgiveness of Allah. And that's what the scholars explain. The Mufassirun say, أُولَٰئِكَ يَرْجُونَ رَحْمَةَ اللَّهِ, basically is making reference to the fact that they are sincerely repentant. They are asking Allah for forgiveness. They feel bad about what they've done. They hope and pray for the mercy of Allah. Allah will forgive us. Please forgive us, Ya Allah. أُولَٰئِكَ يَرْجُونَ رَحْمَةَ اللَّهِ. Allah said, وَاللَّهُ غَفُورٌ رَحِيمٌ. Allah is constantly forgiving and constantly merciful. Meaning Allah has forgiven them. Allah has forgiven you. And the Prophet ﷺ informs them of that, says Allah has forgiven you. And the spoils of war that they had come back with, the Prophet ﷺ takes a fifth of it and basically uses it, you know, to take care of all the masakeen from the fuqara amongst the muhajirun. And then the four-fifths of it, the 80% of it, is distributed amongst them. And he rewards them for this. And so these marked the first couple of incidents. This was the first time that somebody on the other side of the line was killed, fi sabilillah, in the path of Allah. This was the first incident. This was the first time that the Prophet ﷺ made somebody, you know, in charge of a group at this level, where that person basically was entrusted with people, told to go out and kind of, you know, take care of the people. This was the first time that there were prisoners of war and this whole type of exchange was made. And this was also the first time that spoils of war were distributed amongst the Muslims. The first time spoils of war were distributed. And this was a very unique incident, because in the previous umam, fi shar'i man qablana, in the sharia of the people that came before us, spoils of war would not be distributed. The Prophet ﷺ said, وَأُحِلَّتْ لِي الْغَنَائِمِ. Spoils of war were made permissible for me. But in the previous sharia, when they would return back with spoils of war, it would be gathered together, put on a place, dua would be made, oh Allah, please accept this. And if it was accepted, a fire would come down from the sky and devour it, and that would be done. Or some narrations also mentioned that all of it would be given away in charity to poor people. All of it would be given away in charity to poor people. This was the first time that in the Sharia, Muhammad sallallahu alaihi wasallam, the soldiers, the warriors themselves were allowed to take the distribute these spoils of war amongst themselves and take it back home. And this is basically the first time that this occurred as well. We'll go ahead and pause here for this session, inshallah. And what we'll basically be talking about is, we'll talk about some of the other incidents that occurred, some of the landmark events that occurred here towards the middle or the end portion of the second year of Hijrah, and that will basically lead us right into the discussion about the epic battle of Badr, one of the greatest moments in the history of the Ummah, and inshallah we'll be talking about that in the coming sessions. May Allah subhanahu wa ta'ala give us all the ability to practice everything that was said and heard. Subhanallah wa bihamdihi, subhanakallahum bihamdik, nashhadu an la ilaha illa anta, nastaghfiruka wa natubu ilayk.
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0: 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Dear brothers and sisters, welcome to a new show of Tadabbur al-Quran with me, Sheikh Ahmed An-Nashash. And this show comes live to you from the studios of Inspire FM 105.1 in Luton. And you can listen to it by going to Assalam Radio from Peterborough. 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Alhamdulillah Rabbil Alameen. We are in the month of Muharram, 1448, and this is the second week of Muharram, mashallah. And today is the 8th of Muharram, so tomorrow the 9th, Tasu'a, and on Thursday will be the 10th, Ashura. I know in some countries it is one day behind, so in some countries they are considering Friday is Ashura, but as I've seen last week, many countries, Saudi Arabia and Egypt and Jordan and many of the Arab countries, they announced that they spotted the moon of Muharram on the night of Monday. So they announced that the first of Muharram is on Tuesday. But anyway, so if it is Thursday or Friday, alhamdulillah rabbil alameen, it is not something that there is ahkam shari'a, sharia rules going to it, because even with the fasting, it is permissible to fast the 9th, the 10th, the 11th. So those who consider it or believe it, as I believe, that Thursday is the 10th, so you can fast tomorrow and the 10th, which is Thursday, and Friday. And others, they can fast Thursday, Friday, Saturday. So all of it, inshallah, is fine. And again, the fasting in itself is something highly recommended. Nabi sallallahu alayhi wa sallam encouraged us to fast the 10th of Muharram. And he said this is a day when Allah subhanahu wa ta'ala saved Musa alayhi salam. And he said we are closer to Musa alayhi salam from the Jews. And he ordered the people to fast on the day of Ashura in the first year. Then after that, Ramadan became obligatory, so fasting Ashura became now voluntarily. So, and the reward, as the Nabi sallallahu alayhi wasallam said, that it will expiate the sins of the last year. So, alhamdulillah rabbil alameen, you can see now, if you manage to fast the day of Arafah, the 9th of Dhul-Hijjah, and now you can fast the 10th day of Muharram, Ashura, then inshallah rabbil alameen, you'll find yourself, all your sins are forgiven all the time, inshallah ta'ala. So we pray to Allah subhanahu wa ta'ala to help all of us to be able to fast on the day of Ashura and gain the reward. And one of the beautiful things that we can see of fasting Ashura, the link between all the prophets. Because you can see here Nabi alayhi salatu wasalam, when he asked the Jews in Medina why you are fasting the 10th of Muharram, they said this is the day that Allah subhanahu wa ta'ala saved Musa alayhi salam. So we are fasting it a way of thanking Allah subhanahu wa ta'ala. So he said, we are closer to Musa from you. So here you can see Nabi alayhi salatu wasalam likes his ummah, the followers of Muhammad alayhi salatu wasalam, to celebrate a victory of other prophet. So, which this makes the connection between all the prophets, as we say, as Allah subhanahu wa ta'ala ordered us, لا نفرق بين أحد الرسل. And part of our iman, that we believe in all the previous messengers. So we believe in Ibrahim alayhi salam, Nuh, Adam, Yaqub, Ishaq, Yaqub, Yusuf, Musa, Isa. So we believe in all the previous prophets, as we believe in Nabi Muhammad sallallahu alayhi wa ala alihi wa sallam. So the idea here, as I said, we are celebrating the victory that Allah subhanahu wa ta'ala gave Musa against Fir'aun. So we are fasting here. And it is, again, a reminder to us that doesn't matter the false, how big they are, the followers of the false, how big they are, then they can be defeated in minutes. And this is one great lesson we learn from the saving of Musa alayhi salam on the 10th of Muharram. So the Jews who used to be in Egypt, and they persecuted, they humiliated, they made them slaves and all of these things, Allah subhanahu wa ta'ala sent to them Musa to save them. And Allah subhanahu wa ta'ala saved them. And the enemy was Fir'aun, who was the king of all these countries at that time. And the people who are surrounding him, they are very great, as we will see when we talk about these ayahs of Surah Yunus. And it took minutes to finish Fir'aun and all his soldiers. Minutes. It's not war. You know, sometimes the war takes weeks or months or years. And maybe at the end of that, maybe no one is the real winner. But here, Allah subhanahu wa ta'ala ordered Musa to hit the sea. The sea splitted. Musa alayhi salam and his people managed to escape. And Fir'aun, he thought he can follow them. So the minute all the soldiers plus Fir'aun were there, the sea came together. Then Fir'aun and his soldiers vanished, finished. فَأَغْرَقْنَاهُمْ جَمِيعًا. Allah subhanahu wa ta'ala make them to drown all of them. So when Allah subhanahu wa ta'ala likes something to happen, it takes minutes, or even less than a minute. And last night, for those who live in Luton, I'm sure you felt the storm, which was around before 3:30, because I was in the masjid for Salat al-Fajr. It was a little bit raining in the way, but there was thunder and there was lights. Then I just prayed the sunnah and sat down, and I heard rain, torrential rain, and this continues. I cannot remember how long, but I remember during the salah, the rain was coming, and heavy, very heavy rain. Imagine that rain continued for 1 hour. Firstly, no one can stop it. No one in the world can stop the rain. Secondly, everyone who lives in this area will suffer from that. because there will be floods, and maybe the water will enter to the houses and the stores and all of these things. So this is only an example of the power of Allah subhanahu wa ta'ala when He likes to make any change or when He likes to punish any people. Subhanallah. So before I start, I'd like to remind the brothers and sisters, so be sure that you fast the day of Ashura, which will fall on Thursday, and the Nabi Sallallahu Alaihi Wasallam encouraged us to fast the day before if we can. So tomorrow and Thursday, inshallah ta'ala. So going back to Surah Yunus, so I started last week these 19 ayahs where Allah subhanahu wa ta'ala talks about Musa and Pharaoh. So the first discussion was between Musa alayhi salam, Pharaoh, and the chiefs, those consultants who are around Pharaoh, and definitely they are benefiting from the system. And those people who are surrounding Pharaoh, they are benefiting from the system. They have high ranks, they have money, they have respect, all of these things. So for them, for the ruling of Pharaoh, or the ruling of Pharaoh is beneficial for them. So they like to defend it, to support it, even to give ideas how to deal with the system. So the agreement was that they said that Musa and Harun alayhi salam are sorcerers, sahiran. So how we'll deal with this sahar? We need to bring people who are professional in the sahar. And this was the order, بِكُلِّ سَاحِرٍ عَلِي. And precisely they said they need sahir al-alim, the sorcerers who has knowledge in his work. Now they came to Musa. أعوذ بالله من الشيطان الرجيم. فلما جاء السحرة قال لهم موسى ألقوا ما أنتم ملقون. And when the sorcerers came, Musa alayhi salam said to them, cast down what you want to cast. In other surahs, there was more conversation or extended conversation about this, like in Surah Taha, they asked him, do you like to start or shall we start? And in all the surahs that Musa alayhi salam said to them, you start. And here there is an important point, because if Musa alayhi salam started, and maybe these people will have special powers or something, despite we believe that all of it falls, they might make some games and make Musa look bad. And then it will be difficult for Musa to say, oh, wait, let me deal with it. Because the people will start chanting, oh, look, Musa defeated. But Musa alayhi salam, with the directions of Allah or instructions of Allah subhanahu wa ta'ala, said to them, Alqu, so you cast. And also for them, it was an opportunity to show how professional they are, how tricks they have, and all of these things. So they throw their sticks and their robes. حبالهم معصيهم. So what the people started to see, خيل إليهم من سحرهم أنها تسعى. That they affected the eyes of the people, and the people, they thought, now these sticks and these ropes are walking. And some scholars, they are saying, and they use that, they put mercury in it, so, and because the mercury is very heavy, so you can see it is walking or moving. But the idea is that السحر in itself is تخييل, is affects your eyes, your brain, to believe that what they are saying is true. So now they throw what they like to throw, and now let us see what Musa alayhi salam said. فلما ألقوا قال موسى ما جئتم به السحر إن الله سيبطله إن الله لا يصلح عمل المفسدين. Then when they had cast down, Musa alayhi salam said, what you have brought in sorcery, Allah will surely make it of no effect. Verily Allah does not set right the work of al-mufsideen, the evildoers, corrupts. So, here there is two things. There is the saying and the action. And the saying of Musa reflects the belief that he had. Firstly, he said to them, ما جئتم به السحر. So what you brought is only سحر. It's not real. Secondly, Allah subhanahu wa ta'ala will make it with no effect. إن الله سيبطله. Thirdly, to say that you are, by doing this, are corruptors. And Allah will never set right the actions of those who are corrupt, or the corruptors, the evildoers. And here, brothers and sisters, there is many lessons we can learn. The first lesson we have to learn is that we must believe in the truth all the time. And we don't believe in the false, even if this false has a lot of supporters, a lot of callers, a lot of what they call them these days, influencers. This will not or should not shake our iman. Our iman is so strong. We believe in Allah subhanahu wa ta'ala. We believe in His powers. We believe in everything that Allah subhanahu wa ta'ala told us in the Holy Quran. This is our belief. The second lesson, that all the time when there is sihr, when there is magic, we have to deal with this magic according to the Quran and the Sunnah. And we believe that the Quran can finish all types of sihr. But it needs that the one who read on it, the one who deal with it, he has the knowledge how to deal with that. The third thing that, which is related to this, doesn't matter how the sihr is massive, complicated, إن الله سيبطله. Allah will make it with no effect. But you have to believe in this. You have to believe in this. The third lesson إن الله لا يصلح عمل المفسدين. Now المفسدين, the evil doers, the corruptors, they do exist in the whole world all the time. And الفساد is the opposite of the truth. Anything against the truth is fasad. Those who are spreading these days, for example, drugs, fasad. Stealing, fasad. Bribery and cheating and not to be honest in the business, in all types of business, if it's cars, if it's restaurants, if shops, and at work, when you don't give the value, all this facade. And the facade can sometimes look fine. And definitely there are people benefiting from the facade. And this is the reason why the people, they are committing facade, because they are making money from it. And sometimes they use this money to gain political gains or social gains. But what Allah subhanahu wa ta'ala is saying here, don't be fooled by the work of the mufsideen. Don't be fooled by the work of the corruptors. Inna Allah la yuslih amal al-mufsideen. Indeed, Allah subhanahu wa ta'ala does not set right the work of the mufsideen. And this facad will finish in one way or another. Today, tomorrow, after a week, after a month. But this facad will finish. So as a believer, when I believe in this, this means that for my benefit, I should not commit any type of facad. Because the facad, at the first place, it's against Allah. It harms the people, it harms myself. And I will be the first one who will suffer from the facade. So I should stay away from all types of facade and believe that doesn't matter how big I am, how wealthy I am because of the facade, this will not last. Inna Allah لا يصلح عمل المفسدين ويحق الله الحق بكلماته ولو كره المجرمون. And Allah will establish and make apparent the truth by his words, however much the مجرمون, criminals, disbelievers, polytheists, sinners may hate it. So الحق, the truth will prevail without any doubt. Why? Because the haq is supported by Allah. Al-batil, the false, supported by the shaitan. Who will win? Allah or the shaitan? Definitely. Allah will win. Because kayd al-shaitan, as Allah subhanahu wa ta'ala said, inna kayd al-shaitan kana da'ifa. The plots of the shaitan all the time is weak. You can kick the shaitan by saying, A'udhu billahi min shaitan rajim. He doesn't need more than this. And as the Nabi sallallahu alayhi wa sallam said, رَدَّ اللَّهُ كَيْدَهُ إِلَى الْوَسْوَسَ أو كما قال النبي صلى الله عليه وسلم. Allah made his plots go back or go down to only waswasa. He cannot stand in front of you and talk to you. No. He will lose. whispering. So inshallah we'll carry on after the break. So please keep tuning on Inspire FM 105.1. We'll continue inshallah the story of Musa and Fir'aun, as Allah subhanahu wa ta'ala mentioned it in Surah Yunus alayhi salam. And all the time, brothers and sisters, remember that the truth will prevail and the false will run away. So be with the truth all the time. Assalamu alaikum wa rahmatullahi wa barakatuh.
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1: What, that No Comment guy?
0: Yeah, he was sick. 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

0: 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Dear brothers and sisters, welcome to the second part of تدبر القرآن show with me, Sheikh Ahmed Al-Nashash. And I am talking about the ayahs of Surah Yunus, where Allah subhanahu wa ta'ala is telling us about the confrontation, the discussion, the debate between Musa alayhi salam and Fir'aun, and what happened when these sorcerers, they like to challenge Musa alayhi salam, and Allah subhanahu wa ta'ala helped Musa alayhi salam to defeat them. As you can see in this surah, Allah subhanahu wa ta'ala didn't mention the defeat in itself, didn't mention what he said in other surahs, in Al-A'raf and Taha, that these sorcerers, when they recognized the truth, all of them, they went down and prostrated. So they made sujood, and then Fir'aun threatened them. This haven't been mentioned here, and obviously for a reason, because the main idea here, or the main focus of these ayahs, is to talk about about Musa and Fir'aun particularly. So these magicians or sorcerers is not a big part of this. ويحق الله الحق بكلماته ولو كره المجرمون. So this is where we stopped. And Allah will establish and make apparent the truth by His words, however much the mujrimeen, criminals, disbelievers, polytheists, sinners may hate it. And this is something, brothers and sisters, we have to believe all the time. All the time there is a struggle between al-haq al-batil, the truth and the false. So, and sometimes the people who are following the truth might be defeated for certain reasons. But at the end of the day, who will win? The followers of the truth, without any doubt. So when the followers of the truth, they apply all the requirements which they support to have, then the victory from Allah subhanahu wa ta'ala will come. And here this ayah is a general rule. وَيُحَقُّ اللَّهُ الْحَقَّ بِكَلِمَاتِهِ. And Allah will establish and make apparent the truth by His words. There is no doubt about this. Obviously the mujrimun, they don't like it. But even despite the fact that they don't like it, and they do everything to defeat the truth, but all their efforts will come to null, nothing. Now, in the coming ayahs, Allah subhanahu wa ta'ala talking about Musa and his people. فَمَا آمَنَ لِمُوسَى إِلَّا ذُرِّيَّةٌ مِّن قَوْمِهِ عَلَى خَوْفٍ مِّن فِرْعَوْنَ وَمَلَئِهِمْ أَن يَفْتِنَهُمْ وَإِنَّ فِرْعَوْنَ لَعَالٍ فِي الْأَرْضِ وَإِنَّهُ لَمِنَ الْمُسْرِفِينَ. But none believed in Musa, Moses, except the offspring of his people, because of the fear of Fir'aun and his chiefs, lest they should persecute them. And verily, Fir'aun was an arrogant tyrant on the earth. He was indeed one of the Musrifeen, polytheists, sinners, and transgressors, those who give up the truth and follow the evil and commit all kinds of great sins. Now Allah subhanahu wa ta'ala is telling us here that the people of Egypt at that time, only few, even the Quran mentioned only one person who believed. And Allah subhanahu wa ta'ala told us what is the reason why the people didn't believe. And the reason was al-khawf. And this fear, because they saw in front of their eyes how Fir'aun dealt with those he brought them. Now these sorcerers, Sahara, Musa asked them for the debate, or they asked for the debate, and Fir'aun brought them from all over Egypt, and he chose them, that Sahir Alim, must be Sahir and Alim, both. He is sorcerers, and he must have the knowledge of this. So Fir'aun brought them and had a deal with them. And the deal was that if you defeat Musa, alayhi salam, then you will be my consultants. You'll be, you can see these chiefs who are around me, you'll be one of them. But when these people tried, according to their knowledge, they tried. They done the job that they're supposed to do. Then, when they saw the truth of Musa alayhi salam, because of their knowledge, they can differentiate between the truth and the false. Al-haq wal-batil. So when they saw that Musa alayhi salam, his stick, is not sihr, it is truth, and it managed to eat all this batil, all this false, they recognize that this truth. And because they have the knowledge, they found themselves, the only option they have is to believe. Otherwise, they would be contrary with themselves. And here the point now, why the fear was all among the people of Egypt at that time. These people, as I said, Fir'aun brought them, Fir'aun promised them, they done their job according to the deal. But when they chose to believe, which is nothing to do with Fir'aun. Please, brothers, note the, and sisters, note the idea. They came nothing to do with Iman or not Iman. They came for only a mission. The mission is to defeat Musa, to present sihr that will convince the people that Musa is sahir. And because Musa is sahir, then they have sihr more powerful than Musa, then they can defeat him. It has nothing to do with Iman or Kufr. No, it's not believe or don't believe. It's not the subject of the debate between Musa and the Majhis. And even the Isais, he said, Majitum bi sihr, in Allah sayyibtulah. So it was about sihr in itself. So when they believed, this is something, if we think about logically, nothing to do with Fir'aun. We believe this is something to do with us. Nothing to do with you, as Fir'aun. And they said, وَمَا تَنْقِمْ مِنَّا إِلَّا أَنَّا آمَنَّا بِرَبِّ الْعَالَمِينَ. The reason why you are making all these threats, because we believed in رَبِّ الْعَالَمِينَ. And these people, they know how arrogant is Fir'aun. They know that Fir'aun is tyrant, oppressor, criminal. They know that. But they didn't follow him when they recognized that the truth is there. And this is, here there's a big lesson to all of us. When you believe that this is the truth, you have to be ready to sacrifice. And these magicians, these sorcerers, it was easy for them to say, okay, you defeated us, that's it. Yani, sihr against sihr, your sihr is more powerful. They can say this to the people. And the people, they can go with this. Because these people, they showed them sihr. Musa alayhi salam finished that sihr. So it was easy for them, if they like to save themselves, to say, look, people, we'd like to make clear to you that what we did is the greatest magic in the world. And this man, he has extra power, then he defeated us. So that's it. Finish the story there. But no, these people didn't do that. They recognized, they believed in front of their eyes that what Musa alayhi salam showed, presented, is the truth. And they know that what they have is batil. They know this. They followed. So what Fir'aun said to them, لَوْ قَطَعَنَّ أَيْدِيَكُمْ وَأَرْجُلَكُمْ مِنْ خِلَافٍ وَلْأُصَلِّبَنَّكُمْ أَجْمَعِينَ. I will cut your limbs, your legs and your arms. The right, if I cut the right arm, then I cut the left leg. So this means that you cannot function anymore. Because there is, all the time there is link between these limbs, the arm and the legs. And Subhanallah al-Azim. He threatened them and he said, I will crucify you. They said, اقضي ما أنت قاض. Do what you like. إنما تقضي هذه الحياة الدنيا. What you do is only in this حياة الدنيا. إن أمنا بربنا ليغفر لنا. So we believe in Allah subhanahu wa ta'ala that he will forgive us. And what you, وما أكرهتنا عليه من السحر, and what you force us to do. And they said, we are the believers. So what the ayah here says, خَوْفٍ مِنْ فِرْعَوْن, is explained in other surahs, that the people they saw in front of them, of their eyes, how Fir'aun dealt with his people, not his normal people, those chosen people that he brought them to support him. But when they chose to believe, is what he did for them. So what he will do for any person of Egypt who will say, no, I don't believe. And he said, أَنَا رَبُّكُمْ الْعَلَى, I am your Lord, the highest. مَا عَلِمْتُ لَكُمْ مِنْ إِلَهِ غَيْرِي, I don't think that you have God other than me. And his soldiers used to do the worst of the worst. Imagine a soldier goes to the house of the Jews at that time in Egypt with a midwife and see when the baby is born. If he's a boy, they will kill him. If she's a girl, they will keep her alive. Not they have any feelings towards this girl. No, but so this girl will be a servant later or a slave later. So when these soldiers follow Fir'aun and kill this innocent baby, and you'll find the criminals in the history, they are doing the same work of Fir'aun. So when you hear the news in Gaza, in Lebanon these days, those people who should thank Allah subhanahu wa ta'ala that He saved their ancestors from Fir'aun, they are killing the people in the same way of Fir'aun and his soldiers. This is the tragedy. And every day they are doing this. Bombing a house and all the people in that house finished. Father, mother, daughters, sons, grandparents sometimes. Well, they did nothing. Even. And the label is there all the time. Terrorist. I don't know who's the terrorist. The one who has these weapons and killing the people. وَإِنَّ فِرْعَوْنَ الْعَالِمِ فِي الْأَرْضِ Fir'aun and his followers, all the people who are following his way, is from المسرفين, the transgressors. And you'll never find in the history any transgressor, anyone, that he managed to continue. You'll find him destroyed by one way or another, either internally or externally. And you can see the examples in the modern history.
1: وقال موسى يا قوم إن كنتم آمنتم بالله فعليه توكلوا إن كنتم مسلمين.
0: And Musa said, O my people, if you have believed in Allah, then put your trust in Him if you are Muslims, those who submit to Allah's will. And that is very clear. Musa alayhi salam said to his people, I mean the Jews, Bani Israel, put your trust in Allah. And when you put your trust in Allah, this is a sign that you are believers. And this what we must do all the time, brothers and sisters. If we are claiming that we are true believers, and I pray to Allah subhanahu wa ta'ala that all of us are true believers, then all the time we must put our trust in Allah. We don't put our trust in people, in people's power. No. Doesn't matter how powerful the people, when it comes to Allah's power, is nothing. There's no comparison. Now his people, at that minute, they responded in a very positive way.
1: فَقَالُوا عَلَى اللَّهِ تَوَكَّلْنَا رَبَّنَا لَا تَجْعَلْنَا فِتْنَةً لِلْقَوْمِ الظَّالِمِينَ
0: They said, in Allah we put our trust. Our Lord, make us not a trial for the folk who are ظالمين, polytheists and wrongdoers, i.e. do not make them overpower us. So Musa alayhi salam said to his people, "Ala Allahi tawakkalu." So put your trust in Allah. So all the people said, "Ala Allahi tawakkalu." And this is the response of the believer. Put your trust in Allah. Put your trust in Allah. And this applies to everything, brothers and sisters. Doesn't matter if you see that things doesn't go your way, or you are tried few times and doesn't work. Then someone comes to you and say, put your trust in Allah. They say, you know, you see, I'm trying, but nothing happening. This doesn't mean that you don't put your trust in Allah. You don't know how Allah subhanahu wa ta'ala is planning for you. I remember a true story. A brother I knew, he applied for a very good job. And at that time he was working, and then there was another offer, and it was very good offer. And he done very well in the first interview, the second one. And in a way he was thinking, that's it, I will get the job. Then he received a call or email saying to me, sorry, we chose someone else. And he spoke to me and he said, look at the situation. And he was very sad. I said to him, don't worry. You don't know. Maybe Allah subhanahu wa ta'ala chose for you something better. He said, look, but it's very good job, good salary. It's in the same town. And everything about it is good. I said to him, put your trust in Allah. And he, alhamdulillah, agreed. I think in a month or two, an offer came from Saudi Arabia for a teacher, for teaching. He applied. They accepted him. And he went there. And mashallah, he improved, and now he's a principal in one of the biggest schools in Riyadh. This is a true story. And even I met this brother when I done Umrah, mashallah, jazallah khair. He came with his family to meet me in Medina from Riyadh all the way. Jazallah khair. The idea is,

0: this. I said to him, there is a lady waiting for you. You don't know where she is. But she is the lady that Allah subhanahu wa ta'ala has chosen for you. But the circumstances until this minute, it didn't give you the chance to meet that girl. But you'll find one day, in one way or another, maybe through a friend, through you see her, you say anything. And then you'll come together and you'll be husband and wife, inshallah. Put your trust in Allah. And this is how you deal with everything. And you can see Allah subhanahu wa ta'ala is teaching us here. Musa said to his people, put your trust in Allah. What the people said? Ala Allahi tawakkal. Then they made dua. Because the fear is still there. The fear of Fir'aun is still there. They said, Rabbana la taj'alna fitnatan lilqawmi adh-dhalimin. Oh Allah, don't make Fir'aun overpower us. And we say the same thing. Rabbana la taj'alna fitnatan lilqawmi adh-dhalimin. Oh Allah, fail all the plots of those who are against Islam. Oh Allah, fail the plots of all those who hate Islam. And oh Allah, make us on the truth all the time and keep us steadfast until the last breath of our life. Allahumma ameen. Don't forget your brothers and sisters in Palestine, in Gaza, who are suffering and need your support all the time. 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Barakallahu feekum. Jazakumullah khairan. Assalamu alaikum wa rahmatullahi wa barakatuh.
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5: Hadith 1. Narrated Ibn Umar, Allah's Messenger, peace and blessings be upon him, said, Islam is based on five principles. 1. To testify that none has the right to be worshipped but Allah, and Muhammad is Allah's messenger, peace and blessings be upon him. 2. To offer the compulsory congregational prayers dutifully and perfectly. 3. To pay zakat, that is, obligatory charity. 4. To perform hajj, that is, pilgrimage to Makkah. 5. To observe fast during the month of Ramadan. Hadith 2. Narrated Abu Hurairah, the Prophet, peace and blessings be upon him, said, Faith, belief, consists of more than 60 branches, that is, parts. And haya is a part of faith. This term, haya, covers a large number of concepts which are to be taken together, amongst them are self-respect, modesty, bashfulness, and scruple, etc. Hadith 3. Narrated Abdullah bin Umar, the Prophet, peace and blessings be upon him, said, A Muslim is the one who avoids harming Muslims with his tongue and hands. And a muhajir, emigrant, is the one who gives up, abandons, all what Allah has forbidden. Hadith 4. Narrated Abu Musa, some people asked Allah's Messenger, peace and blessings be upon him, whose Islam is the best? That is, who is a very good Muslim? He replied, one who avoids harming the Muslims with his tongue and hands. Hadith 5. Narrated Abdullah bin Umar, a man asked the Prophet, peace and blessings be upon him, what sort of deeds or, what qualities of, Islam are good? The Prophet, peace and blessings be upon him, replied, to feed the poor, and greet those whom you know and those whom you do not know. Hadith 6. Narrated Anas, the Prophet, peace and blessings be upon him, said, None of you will have faith till he wishes for his, Muslim, brother what he likes for himself. Hadith 7. Narrated Abu Hurairah, Allah's Messenger, peace and blessings be upon him, said, By him in whose hands my life is, none of you will have faith till he loves me more than his father and his children. Hadith 8. Narrated Anas, the Prophet, peace and blessings be upon him, said, None of you will have faith till he loves me more than his father, his children, and all mankind. Hadith 9. Narrated Anas, the Prophet, peace and blessings be upon him, said, Whoever possesses the following three qualities will have the sweetness, delight, of faith. 1. The one to whom Allah and his apostle become dearer than anything else. 2. Who loves a person and he loves him only for Allah's sake. 3. Who hates to revert to atheism, disbelief, as he hates to be thrown into the fire. Hadith 10. Narrated Anas, the Prophet, peace and blessings be upon him, said, "Love for the Ansar is a sign of faith and hatred for the Ansar is a sign of hypocrisy." Hadith 11. Narrated Ubadah bin As-Samit, who took part in the Battle of Badr and was a Naqib, a person heading a group of six persons, on the night of Ullah Kaabah pledge. Allah's Apostle said while a group of his companions were around him, "Swear allegiance to me for 1. Not to join anything in worship along with Allah. 2. Not to steal. 3. Not to commit illegal sexual intercourse. 4. Not to kill your children. 5. Not to accuse an innocent person, to spread such an accusation among people. 6. Not to be disobedient, when ordered, to do good deed." The Prophet, peace and blessings be upon him, added, "Whoever among you fulfills his pledge will be rewarded by Allah. And whoever indulges in any one of them, except the ascription of partners to Allah, and gets the punishment in this world, that punishment will be an expiation for that sin. And if one indulges in any of them, and Allah conceals his sin, it is up to him to forgive or punish him, in the hereafter." Ubadah bin As-Samit added, "So we swore allegiance for these," points to Allah's Apostle. Hadith 12. Narrated Abu Sa'id al-Khudri, Allah's Messenger, peace and blessings be upon him, said, "A time will soon come when the best property of a Muslim will be sheep which he will take on the top of mountains and the places of rainfall, valleys, so as to flee with his religion from afflictions." Hadith 13. Narrated Aisha, whenever Allah's Messenger, peace and blessings be upon him, ordered the Muslims to do something, he used to order them deeds which were easy for them to do, according to their strength and endurance. They said, "O Allah's Messenger, peace and blessings be upon him. We are not like you. Allah has forgiven your past and future sins." So Allah's Apostle became angry and it was apparent on his face. He said, "I am the most Allah fearing, and know Allah better than all of you do." Hadith 14. Narrated Anas, the Prophet, peace and blessings be upon him, said, "Whoever possesses the following three qualities will taste the sweetness of faith. 1. The one to whom Allah and his Apostle become dearer than anything else. 2. Who loves a person and he loves him only for Allah's sake. 3. Who hates to revert to disbelief, atheism, after Allah has brought, saved, him out from it, as he hates to be thrown in fire." Hadith 15. Narrated Abu Sa'id al-Khudri, the Prophet, peace and blessings be upon him, said, "When the people of Paradise will enter Paradise and the people of Hell will go to Hell, Allah will order those who have had faith equal to the weight of a grain of mustard seed to be taken out from Hell. So they will be taken out, but, by then, they will be blackened, charred. Then they will be put in the river of Hayya, rain, or Hayat, life." The narrator is in doubt as to which is the right term, and they will revive like a grain that grows near the bank of a flood channel. Don't you see that it comes out yellow and twisted? Hadith 16. Narrated Abu Sa'id al-Khudri, Allah's Messenger, peace and blessings be upon him, said, "While I was sleeping, I saw, in a dream, some people wearing shirts, of which some were reaching up to the breasts only, while others were even shorter than that. Umar bin al-Khattab was shown wearing a shirt that he was dragging. The people asked, 'How did you interpret it?' 'What is its interpretation, O Allah's Messenger, peace and blessings be upon him?' He, the Prophet, peace and blessings be upon him, replied, 'It is the religion.'" Hadith 17. Narrated Abdullah bin Umar, once Allah's Messenger, peace and blessings be upon him, passed by an Ansari man who was admonishing his brother regarding Haya. On that, Allah's Messenger, peace and blessings be upon him, said, "Leave him, as Haya is a part of faith."
6: Allahumma ihdina fi man hadayt, wa'afina fi man afayt, wa tawallana fi man tawallayt, وبارك لنا فيما أعطيت وقنا.

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1: Hadith 1. Narrated Umar bin al-Khattab. I heard Allah's Messenger, peace and blessings be upon him, saying, "The reward of deeds depends upon the intentions, and every person will get the reward according to what he has intended. So whoever emigrated for worldly benefits or for a woman to marry, his emigration was for what he emigrated for." Hadith 2. Narrated Aisha, the mother of the faithful believers. Al-Harith bin Hisham asked Allah's Messenger, peace and blessings be upon him, O Allah's Messenger, peace and blessings be upon him. How is the divine inspiration revealed to you? Allah's Messenger, peace and blessings be upon him, replied, sometimes it is revealed like the ringing of a bell. This form of inspiration is the hardest of all, and then this state passes off after I have grasped what is inspired. Sometimes the angel comes in the form of a man and talks to me, and I grasp whatever he says. Aisha added, verily I saw the Prophet, peace and blessings be upon him, being inspired divinely on a very cold day and noticed the sweat dropping from his forehead, as the inspiration was over. Hadith 3. Narrated Aisha, the mother of the faithful believers. The commencement of the divine inspiration to Allah's Messenger, peace and blessings be upon him, was in the form of good dreams which came true like bright daylight, and then the love of seclusion was bestowed upon him. He used to go in seclusion in the cave of Hira, where he used to worship Allah alone continuously for many days before his desire to see his family. He used to take with him the journey food for the stay and then come back to his wife Khadija to take his food likewise again, till suddenly the truth descended upon him while he was in the cave of Hira. The angel came to him and asked him to read. The Prophet, peace and blessings be upon him, replied, I do not know how to read. The Prophet, peace and blessings be upon him, added, the angel caught me, forcefully, and pressed me so hard that I could not bear it any more. He then released me and again asked me to read, and I replied, I do not know how to read. Thereupon he caught me again and pressed me a second time till I could not bear it any more. He then released me and again asked me to read, but again I replied, I do not know how to read, or what shall I read? Thereupon he caught me for the third time and pressed me, and then released me and said, read in the name of your Lord, who has created all that exists, created man from a clot. Read. And your Lord is the most generous. Surah 96, Ayat 1-3. Then Allah's Messenger, peace and blessings be upon him, returned with the inspiration and with his heart beating severely. Then he went to Khadija bint Kuwailid and said, cover me. Cover me. They covered him till his fear was over, and after that he told her everything that had happened and said, I fear that something may happen to me. Khadija replied, never. By Allah, Allah will never disgrace you. You keep good relations with your kith and kin, help the poor and the destitute, serve your guests generously and assist the deserving calamity-afflicted ones. Khadija then accompanied him to her cousin Waraka bin Nawfal bin Usad bin Abdul Uzza, who, during the pre-Islamic period, became a Christian and used to write the writing with Hebrew letters. He would write from the Gospel in Hebrew as much as Allah wished him to write. He was an old man and had lost his eyesight. Khadija said to Waraka, listen to the story of your nephew, O my cousin. Waraka asked, O my nephew, what have you seen? Allah's Messenger, peace and blessings be upon him, described whatever he had seen. Waraka said, this is the same one who keeps the secrets, Angel Gabriel, whom Allah had sent to Moses. I wish I were young and could live up to the time when your people would turn you out. Allah's Messenger, peace and blessings be upon him, asked, will they drive me out? Waraka replied in the affirmative and said, anyone, man, who came with something similar to what you have brought was treated with hostility, and if I should remain alive till the day when you will be turned out, then I would support you strongly. But after a few days Waraka died and the divine inspiration was also paused for a while. Hadith 4. Narrated Jabir bin Abdullah al-Ansari, while talking about the period of pause in Revelation, reporting the speech of the Prophet. While I was walking, all of a sudden I heard a voice from the sky. I looked up and saw the same angel who had visited me at the cave of Hira sitting on a chair between the sky and the earth. I got afraid of him and came back home and said, "Wrap me in blankets." And then Allah revealed the following holy verses of Quran, "O you, that is, Muhammad, wrapped up in garments. Arise and warn the people against Allah's punishment. Up to and desert the idols." Surah 74, Ayat 1-5. After this the revelation started coming strongly, frequently and regularly. Hadith 5. Narrated Sa'id bin Jubayr. Ibn Abbas in the explanation of the statement of Allah, "Move not your tongue concerning the Quran, to make haste therewith." Surah 75, Ayah 16, said, "Allah's messenger, peace and blessings be upon him, used to bear the revelation with great trouble and used to move his lips, quickly, with the inspiration. Ibn Abbas moved his lips saying, 'I am moving my lips in front of you as Allah's messenger, peace and blessings be upon him, used to move his.' Sa'id moved his lips saying, 'I am moving my lips, as I saw Ibn Abbas moving his.' Ibn Abbas added, 'So Allah revealed, move not your tongue concerning the Quran, to make haste therewith. It is for us to collect it and to give you, O Muhammad, the ability to recite it, the Quran, Surah 75, Ayat 16-17, which means that Allah will make him, the Prophet, remember the portion of the Quran which was revealed at that time by heart and recite it. The statement of Allah, and when we have recited it to you, O Muhammad through Gabriel, then you follow its, Quran, recital, Surah 75, Ayah 18, means, listen to it and be silent. Then it is for us, Allah, to make it clear to you, Surah 75, Ayah 19, means, then it is, for Allah, to make you recite it, and its meaning will be clear by itself through your tongue. Afterwards, Allah's messenger, peace and blessings be upon him, used to listen to Gabriel whenever he came, and after his departure he used to recite it as Gabriel had recited it." Hadith 6. Narrated Ibn Abbas. Allah's messenger, peace and blessings be upon him, was the most generous of all the people, and he used to reach the peak in generosity in the month of Ramadan when Gabriel met him. Gabriel used to meet him every night of Ramadan to teach him the Quran. Allah's messenger, peace and blessings be upon him, was the most generous person, even more generous than the strong uncontrollable wind, in readiness and haste to do charitable deeds.
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4: Hadith 17. On the authority of Abu Dharr al-Ghifari, may Allah be pleased with him, from the Prophet, may the blessings and peace of Allah be upon him, is that among the sayings he relates from his Lord, may he be glorified, is that he said, O my servants, I have forbidden oppression for myself and have made it forbidden amongst you, so do not oppress one another. O my servants, all of you are astray except for those I have guided, so seek guidance of me and I shall guide you. O my servants, all of you are hungry except for those I have fed, so seek food of me and I shall feed you. O my servants, all of you are naked except for those I have clothed, so seek clothing of me and I shall clothe you. O my servants, you sin by night and by day, and I forgive all sins, so seek forgiveness of me and I shall forgive you. O my servants, you will not attain harming me so as to harm me, and you will not attain benefiting me so as to benefit me. O my servants, were the first of you and the last of you, the human of you and the jinn of you, to be as pious as the most pious heart of any one man of you, that would not increase my kingdom in anything. O my servants, were the first of you and the last of you, the human of you and the jinn of you, to be as wicked as the most wicked heart of any one man of you, that would not decrease my kingdom in anything. O my servants, were the first of you and the last of you, the human of you and the jinn of you, to rise up in one place and make a request of me, and were I to give everyone what he had requested, that would not decrease what I have, any more than a needle decreases the sea if put into it. O my servants, it is but your deeds that I reckon up for you, and then recompense you for. So let him who finds good praise Allah, and let him who finds other than that blame no one but himself. It was related by Muslim, also by At-Tirmidhi and Ibn Majah.
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15: سمعت رسول الله صلى الله عليه وسلم يقول حدثنا عبدان قال أخبرنا عبد الله قال أخبرنا يونس عن الزهري حن وحدثنا بشر بن محمد قال أخبرنا عبد الله قال أخبرنا يونس ومعمر عن الزهري نحوه قال أخبرني عبيد الله 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Gabriel used to meet him every night of Ramadan to teach him the Quran. Allah's messenger was the most generous person, even more generous than the strong uncontrollable wind, in readiness and haste to do charitable deeds.

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1: حديث 45 Narrated عن نعمان بن بشير. I heard Allah's messenger, peace and blessings be upon him, saying, both legal and illegal things are evident, but in between them there are doubtful, suspicious, things, and most of the people have no knowledge about them. So whoever saves himself from these suspicious things saves his religion and his honor. And whoever indulges in these suspicious things is like a shepherd who grazes, his animals, near the himma, private pasture, of someone else, and at any moment he is liable to get in it. O people! Beware! Every king has a himma, and the himma of Allah on the earth is his illegal, forbidden, things. Beware! There is a piece of flesh in the body, if it becomes good, reformed, the whole body becomes good, but if it gets spoilt the whole body gets spoilt, and that is the heart. Hadith 46 Narrated Abu Jumrah, I used to sit with Ibn Abbas and he made me sit on his sitting place. He requested me to stay with him in order that he might give me a share from his property. So I stayed with him for 2 months. Once he told me that when the delegation of the tribe of Abdul Qais came to the Prophet, peace and blessings be upon him, asked them, who are the people, that is, you? Or, who are the delegate? They replied, we are from the tribe of Rabi'ah. Then the Prophet, peace and blessings be upon him, said to them, welcome. O people, or O delegation of Abdul Qais. Neither will you have disgrace nor will you regret. They said, O Allah's Messenger, peace and blessings be upon him. We cannot come to you except in the sacred month, and there is the infidel tribe of Mudar intervening between you and us. So please order us to do something good, religious deeds, so that we may inform our people whom we have left behind, at home, and that we may enter paradise, by acting on them. Then they asked about drinks, what is legal and what is illegal. The Prophet, peace and blessings be upon him, ordered them to do 4 things and forbade them from 4 things. He ordered them to believe in Allah alone and asked them, do you know what is meant by believing in Allah alone? They replied, Allah and His Apostle know better. Thereupon the Prophet, peace and blessings be upon him, said, it means 1. to testify that none has the right to be worshipped but Allah, and Muhammad is Allah's messenger, peace and blessings be upon him. 2. To offer prayers perfectly. 3. To pay the zakat, obligatory charity. 4. To observe fast during the month of Ramadan. 5. And to pay al-kumus, one-fifth of the booty to be given in Allah's cause. Then he forbade them four things, namely, huntum, dubba, nukir and muzaffat or mukayyur. These were the names of pots in which alcoholic drinks were prepared. The Prophet, peace and blessings be upon him, mentioned the container of wine and he meant the wine itself. The Prophet, peace and blessings be upon him, further said to them, memorize them, these instructions, and convey them to the people whom you have left behind. Hadith 47. Narrated Umar bin al-Khattab, Allah's messenger, peace and blessings be upon him, said, the reward of deeds depends upon the intention and every person will get the reward according to what he has intended. So whoever emigrated for Allah and his apostle, then his emigration was for Allah and his apostle. And whoever emigrated for worldly benefits or for a woman to marry, his emigration was for what he emigrated for. Hadith 48. Narrated Abu Mas'ud, the Prophet, peace and blessings be upon him, said, if a man spends on his family, with the intention of having a reward from Allah, sincerely for Allah's sake, then it is a kind of almsgiving in reward for him. Hadith 49. Narrated Sa'd bin Abi Waqqas, Allah's messenger, peace and blessings be upon him, said, you will be rewarded for whatever you spend for Allah's sake, even if it were a morsel which you put in your wife's mouth. Hadith 50. Narrated Jarir bin Abdullah, I gave the pledge of allegiance to Allah's messenger, peace and blessings be upon him, for the following. 1. Offer prayers perfectly. 2. Pay the zakat, obligatory charity. 3. And be sincere and true to every Muslim. Hadith 51. Narrated Ziyad bin Alaka, I heard Jarir bin Abdullah praising Allah. On the day when Al-Mughirah bin Shu'bah died, he, Jarir, got up on the pulpit, and thanked and praised Allah and said, be afraid of Allah alone who has none along with him to be worshipped. You should be calm and quiet till the new chief comes to you and he will come to you soon. Ask Allah's forgiveness for your late chief because he himself loved to forgive others. Jarir added, Amma Ba'du, now then, I went to the Prophet and said, I give my pledge of allegiance to you for Islam. The Prophet, peace and blessings be upon him, conditioned, my pledge, for me to be sincere and true to every Muslim, so I gave my pledge to him for this. By the Lord of this mosque, I am sincere and true to you, Muslims. Then Jarir asked for Allah's forgiveness and came down from the pulpit.
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4: Hadith 24. On the authority of Abu Huraira, may Allah be pleased with him, who said that the Messenger of Allah, may the blessings and peace of Allah be upon him, said, If Allah has loved a servant of His, He calls Jibreel, on whom be peace, and says, I love so-and-so, therefore love him. He said, so Jibreel loves him. Then he calls out in heaven, saying, Allah loves so-and-so, therefore love him. And the inhabitants of heaven love him. He said, then acceptance is established for him on earth. And if Allah has abhorred a servant of His, He calls Jibreel and says, I abhor so-and-so, therefore abhor him. So Jibreel abhors him. Then he calls out to the inhabitants of heaven, Allah abhors so-and-so, therefore abhor him. He said, so they abhor him. And abhorrence is established for him on earth. It was related by Muslim, also by Al-Bukhari, Malik and At-Tirmidhi.
5: Gems and jewels. Wise sayings, interesting events, and moral lessons from Islamic history. Iyaz and his quick decisions.
6: Iyaz ibn Muawiyah was a famous judge known for his intelligence and insight. Some people, however, were jealous both of his status and of his ability. So they tried to raise doubts about him. They said, he has in him a fault that no judge should have. When people come to him seeking judgment, he is quick in issuing his ruling. When Iyaz became aware of what they said about him, he called them to him and bestowed upon them wonderful hospitality. He extended forth one of his two hands and asked them, how many fingers do you see? They immediately said, five. He said, how come you were so quick to answer? Why did you not first count them? One, two, three, and become from those who do not hasten in their judgment. They said, we are not slow in counting that which we already know. He said, likewise with me, I do not delay in a matter regarding which I already know the ruling. And in this way, the distinguished judge showed them that he did not issue rulings in a quick or hasty manner.
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8: Bismillah ar-Rahman ar-Rahim. On the authority of Abu Dharr al-Ghifari, may Allah be pleased with him, from the Prophet, may the blessings and peace of Allah be upon him, is that among the sayings he relates from his Lord, may he be glorified, is that he said, O my servants, I have forbidden oppression for myself and have made it forbidden amongst you, so do not oppress one another. O my servants, all of you are astray except for those I have guided, so seek guidance of me and I shall guide you. O my servants, all of you are hungry except for those I have fed, so seek food of me and I shall feed you. O my servants, all of you are naked except for those I have clothed, so seek clothing of me and I shall clothe you. O my servants, you sin by night and by day, and I forgive all sins, so seek forgiveness of me and I shall forgive you. O my servants, you will not attain harming me so as to harm me, and you will not attain benefiting me so as to benefit me. O my servants, were the first of you and the last of you, the human of you and the jinn of you, to be as pious as the most pious heart of any one man of you, that would not increase my kingdom in anything. O my servants, were the first of you and the last of you, the human of you and the jinn of you, to be as wicked as the most wicked heart of any one man of you, that would not decrease my kingdom in anything. O my servants, were the first of you and the last of you, the human of you and the jinn of you, to rise up in one place and make a request of me, and were I to give everyone what he requested, that would not decrease what I have, any more than a needle decreases the sea if put into it. O my servants, it is but your deeds that I reckon up for you and then recompense you for. So let him who finds good praise Allah, and let him who finds other than that blame no one but himself. It was related by Muslim.
3: الحديث التاسع والثلاثون عن أبي سعيد الخدري رضي الله عنه عن النبي صلى الله عليه وسلم قال: احتجت الجنة والنار، فقالت النار: في الجبارون والمتكبرون، وقالت الجنة: في ضعفاء الناس ومساكينهم، فقضى الله بينهما: إنك الجنة رحمتي، أرحم بك من أشاء، وإنك النار عذابي، أعذب بك من أشاء، ولكليكما علي ملؤها. رواه مسلم وكذلك البخاري والترمذي.
4: حديث 39 On the authority of Abu Sa'id al-Khudri, may Allah be pleased with him. From the Prophet, may the blessings and peace of Allah be upon him, who said, Paradise and hellfire disputed together. And hellfire said, In me are the mighty and the haughty. Paradise said, In me are the weak and the poor. So Allah judged between them, saying, You are paradise, my mercy. Through you I show mercy to those I wish. And you are hellfire, my punishment. Through you I punish those I wish. And it is incumbent upon me that each of you shall have its full. It was related by Muslim, also by Al-Bukhari and At-Tirmidhi.

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1: Hadith 8. On the authority of Abu Huraira, may Allah be pleased with him, from the Prophet, may the blessings and peace of Allah be upon him, who said, a prayer performed by someone who has not recited the essence of the Quran during it is deficient, and he repeated the word 3 times, incomplete. Someone said to Abu Huraira, even though we are behind the Imam, he said, recite it to yourself. For I have heard the Prophet, may the blessings and peace of Allah be upon him, say, Allah, mighty and sublime be He, has said, I have divided prayer between myself and my servant into 2 halves, and my servant shall have what he has asked for. When the servant says, Alhamdulillahi Rabbil Alameen, Allah, mighty and sublime be He, says, my servant has praised me. And when he says, Ar-Rahman Ar-Rahim, Allah, mighty and sublime be He, says, my servant has extolled me. And when he says, Maliki Yawmiddin, Allah says, my servant has glorified me. And on one occasion he said...
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